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14: Cousins of the call on ESPN Radio as the Cardinals go on to win it by a count of 5-1. St. Louis moves into second in the NL Central. They are 4.5 games back of the first-place Brewers. Milwaukee defeated Houston earlier today 2-0. Also today, the White Sox made it 5 in a row to beat the Tigers 2-1 to sweep the weekend series. The Mariners also got a sweep, winning their 6 in a row, beating the Diamondbacks in 10 innings 3-2. The Guardians fell to the Red Sox 9-4. That drops Cleveland's lead over the White Sox in the AL Central to just one game. Mets beat the Marlins 10-1. New York has won 4 in a row. The other New York team, the Yankees, played in 13 in the third inning and went on to defeat the A's 13-8. Also, the Pirates triple up the Twins 9-3. The Orioles down the Blue Jays by a count of 9-5. WNBA today, the Aces over the Valkyries 91-81. AJ Wilson, 28 points, 15 rebounds, and 4 blocks. Women's College World Series, top of the 9th, Texas Tech leads UCLA 7-6. Earlier, Texas defeated Nebraska 3-1.
15: Hey, it's Evan Cohen. Coming up Monday, we'll continue to react to the NBA playoffs and look ahead to the finals, and I'll tell you if the Knicks can finish the job. It's Unsportsmanlike, 6 a.m. Eastern, right here on ESPN Radio, ESPN2, and ESPNU.

0: it to Harper on the far right side. Back to Wemby. He's on the arc. He squares. He'll take the three. And he'll bury it. Victor Wembanyama with a pump of the fist as the San Antonio Spurs go up 11.
1: That's what it sounded like with Mark Kestisher and crew last night on ESPN Radio. I gave San Antonio a 76-65 lead. They would go on to beat Oklahoma City in Game 7 in Oklahoma City. And now Game 1 of the NBA Finals will be played on Wednesday night between San Antonio, and they'll welcome in the New York Knickerbockers. It is game night on ESPN Radio, the ESPN app. I'm Andy Gresh with Justin Tinsley. And Justin, you know, there was a movie, Wayne's World. Do we need to be making the movie Wemby's World?
2: I think that movie has already started filming, and we're there now. And I know the question is, are we entering the Wemby era in the NBA? No, we're already there. We're already there. This guy, he's rewriting everything we thought possible about the game of basketball. And we've talked about this already. Not just being 7'4", not just having a skill set that we've never seen in somebody that size. You can tell he wants to win, and he wants to win bad. Yep. And he does it in a very dramatic way. And to quote you earlier, he's appointment viewing. He's not just a really good NBA player or a really, really high level all-star player that we see in the NBA, which is in and of itself is rare. This is rarer than that. Mm-hmm. I have to stop what I'm doing to watch this guy.
1: He's an attraction. On his own,
2: yeah,
1: he's an attraction.
2: Yes, it's like, I don't know, the Beatles coming to town. I don't know, Michael Jackson coming to town. Hell, we talking about early, Jay-Z coming to town. Like, if these guys are in your city, you clear the books and be like, look, I have to see this guy play. So are we entering the Wemby era in the NBA? No, we're already there.
1: Here's Big Perk, ESPN NBA analyst, who was on SportsCenter, I do believe it was last night after the game, talking about Wemby and what he means to the league.
3: Wemby is the best thing that happened to the NBA since LeBron James in 2003. Real talk. And he checked all the boxes. Number one, he's box office, so he's going to put butts in the seats. He's the ultimate competitor on both ends of the floor. And what a beautiful performance throughout the whole course of this conference finals and the playoffs to get his team to the NBA finals. I can't speak on his leadership enough on what he's brought to the table, embodying the rest of his young squad, being a true leader, and trusting his teammates. The Spurs on the road in a tough environment, they had seven guys in double figures tonight. And when you look at what Wembanyama did after the game, you saw his emotions. He wanted. We heard him talk about how he wanted to participate in the dunk contest, how he wanted to win the MVP, how he made the All-Star game great again. And now all of a sudden we're watching this young man embrace everything about the league and especially headed to the NBA Finals for his first time.
1: We also touched on this a little bit earlier, Justin. The San Antonio Spurs may have really struck gold when it comes to the mentality of their superstars. Mm-hmm. We touched on it earlier, how Tim Duncan didn't fall to the trappings of the modern NBA superstar and become demanding or whining or wanting to get out of town or anything like that. And it feels like the Spurs may have that guy here in Wemby. And it's also so fortunate for the league that they go from, you know, if we go all the way back to building the league in Bird and Magic, and then it mm-hmm. became Michaels, and then it was Shaq and Kobe, and then mm-hmm. Kobe some more, and then LeBron, and now handing it to Wemby. From a league standpoint, having that one guy, or maybe in the right era, two guys, who are that attraction that everybody fawns all over, that is must-see, really fortunate for the league that Wemby has come along, and he's landed in the right franchise that I think is going to keep him from becoming, you know, a big-headed complainer like some superstars have.
2: No, I totally agree. He's in the perfect ecosystem to foster his talent.
1: Great word. Great
2: He's in the perfect ecosystem for it, man. And it's just, it's beautiful to watch. You don't have to be a fan of the Spurs, but if you really love the game of basketball, and you just said it so eloquently, the history of the game and understanding when these certain guys come into the league, everything else revolves around them. Not saying like it's just them and nobody else, but they are the sun in the solar system that is the league. And Magic and Bird were like that. Michael was like that, and so on and so forth. Wemby is that type of guy. And I'm so glad that we're beyond just this discussion like, is San Antonio too small of a market? No, that market stuff, I don't believe makes a difference anymore now.
1: It's everything the superstar. Braun went to Cleveland.
2: Yes.
1: So people went to Cleveland to go find Braun. It would be the same thing with Wemby. And, it took LeBron and Kobe and some of these guys a long time to be a quote-unquote worldwide brand.
2: Yeah.
1: In other parts of the world, Wemby is already a megastar.
2: Yeah.
1: He's just now having the light fully shined on him here in America, which is only going to make him bigger everywhere else. This guy has the chance through these NBA finals to truly cement himself as a worldwide brand at what, 23 years old or however old he is.
2: I look at it, he has the marketability of a LeBron James, but he has the sadistic factor of an Ivan Drago. Like, I want to kill you. I want to embarrass you. Mm-hmm. Look what just happened in the Western Conference Finals. And I hate to pile on Chet Holmgren again, but there's this really fascinating video of Wemby and Chet when they were teenagers. They were playing in some like Team USA event, and Wemby fouled out and Chet's team won, and he won MVP. And you can tell that just ate Wemby up. And that's a beautiful villain story, right?
1: That's
2: a beautiful villain story. And again, if you can get people to buy into the story of a player, that's how you become box office. That's how you become the attraction, as you said. Go back to Magic and Bird. Yes, it was the Lakers and the Celtics, and obviously that helped. But you know what? These guys had a rivalry dating back to college. And they just happened to become the two best players in the world when they were in the league together. And they were going head to head. So if there's a this is like he's 7'4". He's Goliath. He's Goliath. He is. I mean, he's not Wilt Chamberlain Goliath, but he's Goliath in his own regard. Going to buy in. He had a story before he even got to the league. He was this 7'4" unicorn that was going to revolutionize the game of basketball. And guess what, Gresh? I'd be damned if he hasn't done it already. At 22 years old.
1: Mm-hmm. I mean, this is when we say really just beginning. This guy hasn't even scratched the surface of how good he's going to be. You know, I mentioned this a lot, Justin. One of the things that I really admire about Jason Tatum is when you look at what he looked like when he came into the league and what his body looks like now, that's 10 years of getting in the weight room and hitting it every day and building yourself up. Wemby hasn't even gotten to the three hots and a cot stage of his life yet, where he's living in the, you know what I mean? Where he's living in the weight room or whatever, to be able to start to change his body. And those kinds of things excite me long term about where this is going with Victor Wembanyama and the Wemby era in the NBA. It's game night on ESPN Radio with Justin Tinsley. I'm Andy Gresh. Looking to add to their trophy collection, that's next. 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
4: Hey, this is Rich Eisen coming up on Monday's show. I'm back in the chair talking about who makes the NBA Finals to play the Knicks, coming off with a Game 7 of the Western Conference Finals. And Baseball Hall of Famer John Smoltz joins us to talk some baseball and a little golf. That's Monday's Rich Eisen show on Disney+, the ESPN app, and ESPN Radio.
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1: I'm Ed Mankin. Baseball finished May with another busy Sunday. In St. Louis tonight, the Cardinals took the rubber game of their series with the Cubs, beating Chicago 5-1. They lose St. Louis into second place in the NL Central, 4.5 behind the Brewers, who beat the Astros 2-0. Earlier in Sacramento, the Yankees scored all of their runs in the third inning, 13 in all, and went on to beat the A's 13-8. Aaron Judge talked about the inning when the Yankees played in 13 without a homer.
19: Yeah, we got guys up and down this lineup taking in homers, but like I said, it's guys taking walks, guys, you know, just putting the ball in play and seeing what happens. You know, I feel like a couple of years, you know, we haven't had that ability to do something like that, but now we got the capabilities with the type of lineup we have, and there's a lot of grit in this team. So, yeah, that inning was fun. That was pretty cool.
1: Meanwhile, the Reds beat the Braves 6-4. The Mariners won their 6th in a row, topping the Diamondbacks in 10, 3-2. White Sox won their 5th in a row. They beat the Tigers 2-1. They're a game back now. The Guardians in the AL Central, who lost to the Red Sox 9-4. Orioles winner over the Blue Jays 9-5. The finals are now set in both the NBA and NHL on Tuesday on ABC. And the game 1 of the Stanley Cup Finals between the Lightning and Hurricanes on Wednesday on ESPN Radio on ABC. The Knicks will take on the Spurs in game 1 of the NBA Finals. WNBA today, the Aces beat the Valkyries 91-81. Asia Wilson with 28 points, 15 rebounds, and 4 blocks. Women's College World Series, it was Texas beating Nebraska 3-1. Texas Tech rallied to beat UCLA 8-7 as UCLA is eliminated.
12: Hey, this is Rich Eisen. I'm back in the chair on the Rich Eisen Show on Monday, talking about who makes the NBA Finals to take on the Knicks starting Wednesday. And Baseball Hall of Famer John Smoltz joins us, too. That's the Rich Eisen Show on Disney+, the ESPN app, and ESPN Radio.

0: like you said, we're going to have to liquidate something just because that's the way the cap and the apron is set up. But it's going to be really interesting to see what Oklahoma City does or doesn't do this offseason, because it's going to tell us a lot about the next 2, 3, 4 years of this franchise.
1: Yeah, I'm totally with you. Like, you know, do they go the route of, you know, trying to find like a Kristaps Porzingis, like a Timu Wemby? Or do they decide to attack San Antonio completely different, given some of the options that they have in front of them? Let's turn to the MVP, Justin. SGA was the season of failure, Mr. MVP.
2: It was a failure. Like, I failed at my goal. Like, I didn't achieve what I wanted to achieve. But through my experiences, I learned the most about myself, and I make the like greatest amount of increases I have in my career when I fail at my goal and don't get what I want. And I look at this no different. Like, I didn't get where I wanted to go this season. There's a reason for that. Now I have to look at that reason and try to make sure it never happens again.
1: Hey, Justin, I just thought of this. Is there a part of SGA where I know he'll handle himself, but now as a leader and a two-time MVP, and they've kind of hit a little bit of a roadblock here, is it on SGA to push other people on that roster to get better with him?
0: 1,000%. I don't want to make comparisons to any other player, but when you're talking about, there's only been a few back-to-back MVPs in league history. So he's in a very rare class. I guarantee you the other guys that are in that back-to-back MVP club, they would go straight to their teammates and be like, this is what I need out of you. This is what I need out of you. This is what I need out of myself. So he can't just be a wallflower this offseason. He has to be active with himself, but also with his teammates about his expectations of them.
1: Here's the list of the back-to-back MVP winners. SGA, Jokic, Giannis, Curry, LeBron, Nash, Duncan, MJ, Magic, Bird, Moses Malone, Kareem, Wilt, and Bill Russell.
0: Yeah.
1: Most of those dudes have one, if not two, NBA championships or more. And they were change agents on their rosters.
0: Yep.
1: Very interesting to see the offseason for SGA and his teammates. I know we've got the NBA finals, but we have the Stanley Cup final. Who will raise Lord Stanley's cup? We'll get to that next. Game night, ESPN Radio and the ESPN app.
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7: I'm Ed Banger, the last day of May. Featured a busy Sunday in baseball and Sunday night action in the NL Central. The Cardinals came away with a 5-1 over the Cubs to make it 2 out of 3 for the weekend series. Meanwhile, in Los Angeles, Ryan Ward made his Major League debut, a memorable one, the win over the Phillies.
8: 1-0, Ward in the air, right field. Ryan Ward, worth the wait. His first Major League home run in his first game at Dodger Stadium. He's running around the bases, but Mo, he may as well be floating.
7: That call on AM 570 LA Sports. The Dodgers roll past the Phillies 9-1. And they stretch their lead a bit on the Padres, who lost to the Nationals 4-2. Elsewhere, the White Sox made it 5 in a row. They beat the Tigers 2-1. Also in a row, the Mariners, they won 6 in a row. They beat the Diamondbacks 3-2 in 10 innings. Brewers over the Astros 2-0. Reds stopped the Braves 6-4. In the college baseball Women's College World Series, 2 games. Texas Tech outlast UCLA 8-7. Texas beats Nebraska 3-1. Among the finals in the Men's College World Series, it was Arizona State taking out Nebraska 11-8. In an elimination game, UCLA goes down to defeat the top seed, falls to St. Mary's by a count of 6-5. 1 game in the WNBA yesterday, or rather today, the Aces over the Valkyries 91-81. Asia Wilson, big game, 28 points, 15 rebounds, and 4 blocks.
9: Hey, it's Michelle Smallman, and coming up Monday, while we rightfully praise Jalen Brunson for getting the Knicks in the finals, I'll tell you the other players on the Knicks who deserve just as much love. 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

0: two without a back-to-back champion. So, like, this is new terrain for the NBA.
1: Well, and when you look at even just like the Eastern Conference in particular, right? From 2019 on, it was the Raptors, the Heat, the Bucks, the Celtics, the Heat, the Celtics, the Pacers, and the Knicks. You know, and if you look on the West side, you have a whole bunch of Golden State, and then you get the Lakers in there, and then it's Phoenix, Golden State again, Denver, Dallas, Oklahoma City, and the Spurs. So what it's done is it's left us with a lot of teams in each conference who have a little bit of championship experience. So I think from a competitiveness standpoint, people should be thrilled, because how many times did we hear in the mid-2010s, I'm sick of LeBron, I'm sick of Steph Curry. You know, people who were the casuals who had tuned into the championship round. Well, now it's kind of varied a little bit. Now we've got some teams who have that championship stamp of credibility. And I really think it's better this way. Now, for as much as I love dominance, and maybe Wemby ends up just blowing doors for the next couple of years in San Antonio, and we all fall in love with the run because we've fallen in love with the player, I think the more competitive it is, the better it is for the NBA. And, Justin, I don't think this is just a short-term run.
0: Right.
1: I think, and you and I touched on this a little bit earlier tonight, look at Oklahoma City, the cap. You're not going to be able to keep everybody.
0: Right.
1: So we're now going to have shorter windows than ever before, I think, for a lot of teams, where maybe if you can get back to the finals 3 years in a row and win a couple and maybe not win all of them, that may end up being as successful a run as we're going to see from some of these teams, because now you're going to have to break them up. There's other guys coming into the league. I know we have these new anti-tanking rules and stuff like that. San Antonio is really going to be the last team to be able to have three picks all within the top five within a three-year period to put themselves in a spot like this.
0: And here's another thing too, Gresh. Like we talk about, it's hard to win an NBA championship.
1: Oh,
0: it's extremely hard. It's even harder to do it back-to-back. Like, so many things have to work in your favor. One, the matchups have to work in your favor. Two, the money has to work in your favor, as you were just talking about. And three, health has to work in your favor. To win back-to-back championships, you basically have to have the best luck in the basketball universe over a 2-3 year stretch.
1: And people think that's, and I think, Justin, there are people who think that's being disrespectful, but in reality, I mean, let's be honest, it's San Antonio. They would have much rather played Ant-Man in Minnesota than I think the Denver Nuggets, because the Nuggets had maybe the one guy in Jokic who could be a problem for Wemby on the other side.
0: No, absolutely. Like, again, it's all about matchups and who you get and when you get them. So, and to your point, just the way that the league is set up now, the way that the CBA has structured how teams can formulate a nucleus of players for how long or not for how long, rather, right? So it's going to be really, really hard for back to back. It's definitely going to be hard for them to win multiple championships, just because the way that the business infrastructure is just not catered to that. And I think teams are going to have they're going to have to adapt. They're going to have to, you know, try to formulate their teams or craft their teams around the best path forward. And the best path forward is you got to get the first one first. You can't worry about going back to back. So moving forward, we're never going to see something like what the Spurs just did and what you just alluded to. You're never going to get Wemby, Castle, and Vassell and Harper in four straight drafts. It's just not going to happen again.
1: And let me just add on to what Justin is saying here, because I did bring it up. The new rules of the 3-2-1 lottery, there's also rules on terms of you cannot have the number one pick in consecutive years. You cannot have a top five pick in three consecutive years now. So if we go back to, again, I'll use the Celtics as an example, where they had the number one pick, Danny Ainge with, I mean, the biggest stones ever, trading out of that, waited forever to get the number one pick, traded down to three and got Jason, or traded down to three and got Tatum, but the year before, he was third and got Jaylen Brown. That's about now the best under the new rules that you're going to be able to do is to have two of those picks. And if you can get some franchise changing guys and you get them cheap for a period of time, you know, then it's going to work in your favor. But now it's almost, and Justin, I don't want to do the whole, you know, oh, you got to do it with a, you know, when a quarterback is on a rookie contract. But there very much is, the clock will be ticking. If you can get two big-time superstars like a Tatum and Brown in back-to-back years, try to win one when they're on those rookie contracts, makes a massive difference on, you know, how long of a run you can have in being successful.
0: Look, as you just said, and as we've said earlier in the show, the rent always comes due. The rent, I don't care what team it's for. The rent always comes due. So you know what you better do? In the meantime, you better interior decorate the hell out of that franchise.
1: Great line.
0: While you have these guys on, like, cheap, quote unquote, cheap contracts, right? Because even San Antonio is going to have to deal with this. Wimby's going to, he's going to demand a contract that's just going to blow all of our minds, right? But then, you know, Castle's, he's going to get a big, big contract. Figuratively, Dylan Harper will one day, you know, earn a big contract, right? So it's like the rent always comes due for everybody. It just feels really good talking about the Spurs right now because they're pretty much the last of a Mohican in terms of how they're built. And we want to see just how far this team can actually go. I won't call them a dynasty yet because, again, you got to win the first one. And I'm not calling you a dynasty after you win the first one because guess what? You know, a lot of teams have won one over the last 8 years, but they ain't get the second one yet.
1: Very true. SGA talked about how tough it is to repeat.
2: Winning an NBA championship is very hard in itself to do it one time. So to do it all over again would just only make it harder. So many things go into it. Sometimes it's like things you can't control. Sometimes it's things you can't control. It's a hard task to do one time. So to do it twice would only make it even more challenging.
1: And I think when teams are managing their roster down the stretch and sitting certain people down, health is number one. It really is. You can have the best roster, but if they're broken, it ain't going to matter come playoff time if those guys can't get out on the court. With Justin Tinsley, I'm Andy Gresh. It's game night on ESPN Radio. We'll get into a New York state of mind next. 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
3: 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And Baseball Hall of Famer John Smoltz joins us to talk some baseball and a little golf. 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
1: I'm Ed Benkin. We start with a busy Sunday in baseball and Sunday night action. The Cardinals picked up a key NL Central win. They down the Cubs 5-1 to take 2-3 for the weekend series. In Los Angeles, the Dodgers brought the Phillies 9-1. The Dodgers now lead the Padres by 5.5 in the NL West after San Diego fell to Washington.
16: 1-1 to Woods. Swung on it. Drilled it deep right center field. Is it high enough?
1: The Nationals radio network. Washington wins at 4-2. Nats now in second in the National League East, still running behind the Braves. However, Atlanta did lose to Cincinnati today 6-4. Orioles win again, beating the Blue Jays 9-5. Pirates triple up the Twins 9-3. Couple of winning streaks continue. The Mariners make it 6 in a row to beat the Diamondbacks 3-2 in 10 innings. The White Sox have won 5 in a row. They top the Tigers 2-1. And the Yankees scored 13 runs in the third. They beat the A's 13-8. The College World Series game still going on. Bottom of the ninth, Mississippi State blowing out Louisiana 19-5. Bottom of the eighth, it is USC beating 12-2 to Texas A&M 11-3. Top of the ninth is Oregon leading Oregon State 4-1. And Alabama leading Oklahoma State 9-6. Women's College World Series, 2 games today. Texas Tech down UCLA 8-7 in 9 innings. Number 2, Texas also a winner, beating Nebraska by a score of 3-1.
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0: out of answering this question here. Then there's the other side of it. How about the quarterback on the other end? We've talked so much over the years about Jalen Hurts and A.J. Brown and the success. And Jalen Hurts was asked about the effect of potentially losing A.J. Brown.
1: No, I think for us, we're focused on learning the offense. It really doesn't change in terms of our approach to improve. You know, there's an if. Obviously been a lingering thing, but, you know, nothing can replace all the greatness that we achieved together.
0: Justin, go ahead on that answer. I can already see a look of incredulousness from that answer there from Jalen Hurts. He slid the if in there in a real odd time, didn't he?
2: Look, man, there's no better quote in the NFL than Jalen Hurts. But again, I'll end this the way I started it off. Like, please take us out of our misery. Make the deal. Like, I'm tired of hearing this. Is he going? Is he staying? You need to make the deal now. Make Devontae Smith your wide receiver number one and figure out the rest from there. Because, again, you can't have these two guys going back in the training camp with each other. We know they don't get along, and that's correct. Perfectly fine. That's perfectly right. Fine. Make the deal, and let's all move on.
0: And do it before it gets ugly.
2: Yes.
0: Do it before something happens. Don't let it blow up and hurt a negotiating. I mean, imagine if Jalen Hurts was like, I can't wait for this guy to get out of here. If you're New England, you're like, yep, we'll send you a third rounder. You know,
2: exactly.
0: Like, you start negotiating off of comments like that. And I'm with you. I think let's just put this to bed. Hopefully both teams are relatively close and we can get this over with. And really move on in Philadelphia and add someone else to that mix there in New England. The stakes are high in this year's NBA Finals. We'll get to that next. This is Game Night on ESPN Radio, the ESPN app, and SiriusXM Channel 80.
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4: Checks one deep. Way back. Katie Stewart sends it out for Texas, and she'll touch them all. A monster mash from Stewart to give the Horns the late lead, 3-1.
3: Texas scoring three runs on three hits in the bottom of the sixth after being held hitless through the first 5 1/3. Didn't have a batter reach base until the bottom of the fifth inning. Texas goes on to a 3-1 win over Nebraska. Katie Stewart, the go-ahead three-run home run that we saw on ABC. Texas advancing to the semifinals for the seventh time in program history, fourth time in the last five seasons. In the second elimination game of the day on Sunday, what a game. UCLA down three, heading to the bottom of the seventh, gets a leadoff home run to pull within two, and then with two outs.
5: Willery smiles, maybe wondering if she missed the opportune moment. Fly ball to center. Jordan Willery does it again! Bruin magic in the Oklahoma moonlight.
3: That would send it to extra innings. And in the top of the ninth,
5: corners are in, expecting Terry to potentially bunt. She's sure not going to bunt. This ball blistered to the gap and played off the wall. Kicks away from Slim. Here comes Paddle. Texas Tech takes the lead. Caitlin Terry comes through in the batter's box.
3: Caitlin Terry did not bunt. Go-ahead RBI double. Tech would add another on an infield error at the end of the inning. That proves to be the difference. Texas Tech, an 8-7 nine-inning win over UCLA. They advanced to the semifinals for the second consecutive season. Nigeri Kanade, ninth career win at the World Series. Got a game-ending strikeout with two runners on to end it. She and Caitlin Terry swapping in and out of the pitching circle once again in this one. And then Terry had the go-ahead RBI double as well in the ninth.
6: Caitlin, not only did you have a huge day in the circle, but you had the winning hit. Walk me through your mindset going up against your former team in a win-or-go-home game today.
7: Yeah, I mean, I wasn't successful my first three at-bats. I think just kind of staying on top of the ball and knowing for what I'm hunting for and just honestly giving it for my team.
6: When it comes to the way you and Nyjah pass the ball back and forth, how would you describe the trust you have in each other?
7: I mean, it's insane. It's something we did at the beginning of the season, and this is what it's meant for. That we did that for this reason, and we just love Nyjah, love this team. Come on.
6: You guys are no strangers to clutch time situations. When this game goes into extra innings, walk me through what the conversations were like with this team.
7: I mean, it's just stay calm, play our game. It's a 0-0 ball game at the end of the day, even if it's extra innings, just kind of trusting each other.
6: You guys are still alive. You get a shot at Alabama tomorrow, but you got to beat them twice. Why can this team do it?
7: Just for the family, honestly. This team just plays for each other. The love that each other has for each other, it's just amazing.
6: Caitlin, congratulations.
7: Thank you.
3: Caitlin Terry, who transferred to Texas Tech for the 2026 season after a couple of seasons at UCLA. They beat the Bruins on Sunday. Speaking of transfers, we had some other drama this weekend in Oklahoma City after this extra inning game.
4: Deep drive. Back it goes. At the wall, Davis leaps and cannot get it. And Tennessee walks it off with a solo home run for Emma Clark.
3: Tennessee with the walk-off on Saturday to beat Texas Tech. Tech staying alive with the win on Sunday over UCLA. But

0: ESPN analyst Madison Shipman.
1: I would say this for any coach, any sport across the country, because transfers are just a part of the game now. You're going to see it. Any coach that is playing a player that transferred from their program, I was glad that we did not see Karen Weekly say that after the game, because you're going to see it. You're going to continue to see transfers going to other schools. You're going to play against them the next year. But what I kept thinking about over and over again last night was how we were focusing on what happened after the game, and we weren't celebrating the Emma Clark walk-off home run. We were talking about what happened after the game rather than celebrating these incredible moments that we're seeing out here at the Women's College World Series.
0: And Texas Tech stayed alive with the win on Sunday. Tennessee, Texas Tech could meet again. Double elimination action on Monday. Vols, Texas. Longhorns need to win twice. Texas Tech would need to win twice against Alabama. Game started noon Eastern on ESPN. Opening weekend of the baseball tournament. Bad news for the number one seed.
2: Ground ball to third.
0: UCLA eliminated before the College World Series in all three appearances as the number one national seed. Who will be standing at the end of the NBA Finals? That's next. SportsCenter all night. It's ESPN Radio.
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7: 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What happens if someone gets sick when you're away from home? Joining us now is Dr. Peter McCullough with some smart ways to be prepared before summer begins. Doctor, summer is supposed to be relaxing, but travel can come with surprises. 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
2: 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And here on ESPN Radio, Tuesday in Raleigh. Game 1 of the Stanley Cup Final on ABC. Hurricanes hosting the Golden Knights. 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Raddick.
3: I think this is their best team of this group of 8 or 9 years. I think it's their deepest. I think they're four lines deep now. That was always the problem with, for me, the Hurricanes was twofold, is they never really had a second center, and so they really weren't deep offensively, and I always wondered about their goaltending. I still kind of have concerns, even though Freddie Anderson has played well, but they do have a more balanced offensive attack now. They are four lines deep, and they're a much more dangerous team because of that.
2: NHL is down to two in the Stanley Cup Finals. The NBA is down to two as well. Spurs and Knicks, every game, of course, here on ESPN Radio. Knicks will be seeing Victor Wembanyama, and Josh Hart likely gets to be on offense against him.
4: That's the only unanimous defensive player of the year is guarding me, so I think, you know, that's a good sign for me, right? You know what I mean? Means I'm a pretty good basketball player. But man, I go into the game and I play the game the way the game needs me to play. And if that's shooting or scoring, cool. If that's rebounding, defending, cool. I don't value what I do based on other people's game plan or what the box score says.
2: Then there's the other end of the court, Knicks having to contain Wembanyama. They've got a couple of days to put a game plan in place defensively. As for what it might entail, earlier on ESPN Radio, Christian Winfield from the New York Daily News.
5: And it's probably going to start with pregame chapel, you know, getting that good old prayer session in, because they're going to need all the help they can get from the man above. Listen, you got Mitchell Robinson playing with a broken pinky, and credit to Carl Anthony Towns. Okay, Carl Anthony Towns has been playing some of the best defensive basketball of his career from about March on. I'm talking about night and day, a player who was inconsistent at best, to put it politely, for Cat on the defensive end for much of his Knicks career, up until that late March stretch where he's just been, you know, a completely competent either help defender, rim protector, everything that you could ask for and more of him defensively. But he hasn't quite been challenged like this.
2: We'll see how it all plays out in the series. Game 1 Wednesday here on ESPN Radio. NASCAR checker flag goes to Denny Hamlin. Joe Gibbs gets the victory, 62nd career win for Denny Hamlin, second this season. Back to the diamond, Reds, Braves, first pitch of the game.
6: And now for the ball game. First pitch, a big swing. Deep left field, way on back. This guy is back for more. It's a homer by Ronald Acuna. He is an absolute monster.
2: 680 the game. Braves fall short despite that shot. Reds win at 6-4, Acuna becoming the fourth player in baseball history with at least 5 homers, 4 stolen bases in a 4-game span. Rangers double up the Royals 6-3 to complete a sweep. Nationals double up the Padres 4-2. Nationals are 9-5 in the last 14 home games after starting the season 3-12 at home. 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
8: Jay, we start with baseball in New York, where the Mets won their fourth in a row by blowing out the Marlins with the help of a big blast by Juan Soto, as heard on 880 ESPN in New York.
9: Now the pitch to Soto. Swing and a drive. Well hit right center. This is a grand salami into the Mets bullpen in right field to the left of the 370 mark. a rather rude welcome to the big leagues for Josh White.
1: Number four.
8: In Seattle, the Mariners made it six in a row as they had to go to extra innings before finishing off the Diamondbacks. We get the call from Seattle Sports, 7:10 a.m.
10: Here's the pitch. Swung on, broken bat up the middle. The dive for Nolo knocks it down. It's going to be a hit. Randy scores. The Mariners have done it again. They've walked off the Diamondbacks for the second time in the series. The Mariners on fire.
1: Number three.
8: In Denver, the Giants took batting practice against the Rockies pitching staff. They finished with 25 hits, including this one in a rout of the Rockies, as heard on KNBR.
11: Ag goes to the plate. The runners go. And there's a shot to left field. Down the line, a screamer. Adios, Pelota. A grand slam for Willie Adames.
1: Number two.
8: To the Women's College World Series, where UCLA went down to defeat to Texas Tech, but not before a dramatic home run pulled the Bruins even. The call on ESPN.
12: Fly ball to center. Jordan Willery does it again! Bruin magic in the Oklahoma Moonlight.
1: Number one.
8: Finally, to the Men's College World Series and a walk-off win for St. Mary's in an elimination game against UCLA, as seen and heard on ESPNU.
12: Ground ball to third. To the bottom of the 10th, knocks out the number one national seed.
2: Rough day for UCLA. 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An entire month better than one inning Sunday? That's next. It's ESPN Radio.
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0: Tennessee, Texas Tech could meet again. Double elimination action on Monday. Vols, Texas. Longhorns need to win twice. Texas Tech would need to win twice against Alabama. Game started noon Eastern on ESPN. Opening weekend of the baseball tournament. Bad news for the number one seed.
1: Ground ball to first.
0: UCLA eliminated before the College World Series in all three appearances as the number one national seed. Who will be standing at the end of the NBA Finals? That's next. SportsCenter all night. It's ESPN Radio.
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8: 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Joining us now is Dr. Peter McCullough with some smart ways to be prepared before summer begins. Doctor, summer is supposed to be relaxing, but travel can come with surprises. 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

0: Alexander on the three. Bang, he got it. And the Thunder have taken the lead.
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10: UCLA knocked out of both the baseball and softball tournaments on Sunday. Yankees putting up 13 in the third inning en route to a win over the A's. Jacob Mizrowski, 7 more innings of shutout ball on Sunday. 3 hits, 8 strikeouts along the way. Speaking of solid pitching performances,
11: the pitch comes home, and it's called strike 3. A curveball flutters in there, and Yamamoto, after his 10th strikeout, is going to be taken out of this one. 104 pitches, 5 1/3.
10: AM 570 LA Sports, Yamamoto helping the Dodgers to the win. He went 5 1/3, gave up 4 hits, no runs, 10 strikeouts. Second career start with no earned runs and double-digit strikeouts, and got some offensive support.
11: 1-0, Ward in the air, right field. Ryan Ward, worth the wait. His first Major League home run in his first game at Dodger Stadium.

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7: UCLA knocked out of both the baseball and softball tournaments on Sunday. Yankees putting up 13 in the third inning en route to a win over the A's. Jacob Mizrowski, 7 more innings of shutout ball on Sunday. 3 hits, 8 strikeouts along the way. Speaking of solid pitching performances,
8: the pitch comes home, and it's called strike 3. A curveball flutters in there, and Yamamoto, after his 10th strikeout, is going to be taken out of this one. 104 pitches, 5 1/3.
7: AM 570 LA Sports, Yamamoto helping the Dodgers to the win. He went 5 1/3, gave up 4 hits, no runs, 10 strikeouts. Second career start with no earned runs and double-digit strikeouts, and got some offensive support.
8: 1-0, Ward in the air, right field. Ryan Ward, worth the wait. His first major league home run in his first game at Dodger Stadium. He's running around the bases, but Mo, he may as well be floating.
7: AM 570 LA Sports. The Dodgers go on to a 9-1 win over the Phillies. Ward with his first career home run after the win. Spoke with Spectrum Sportsnet Live.
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10: 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Hello, Michelle Swoman, Chris Canty, Evan Cohen with you on your home for the NBA Finals, ESPN Radio, ESPN App, presented by Gusto. We left off talking about the Thunder. Spurs and Knicks, obviously in the finals, rematch of 99. But the Thunder falling apart, up 3-2, and specifically Chet Holmgren was terrible. Didn't even take a shot in the second half. 1 of 2 from the floor in that game, which is completely unacceptable, obviously. And we left off with the idea of

0: at Soldier Field out of all this because it's become such a blank show, I wouldn't be opposed to that. I'd rather it be at Soldier Field and stay at Soldier Field than go to Hammond. If you asked me,
1: they need a stadium. They can't stay at Soldier
0: Field. If you asked me my preference, though, as a Bears fan and as someone who lives in the city, of how I would want it laid out, my rankings, I would go number one, Arlington Heights. Number two, stay at Soldier Field. Number three, a 50 feet of crap, and then Hammond, Indiana.
1: Yeah, I'm with you. 312-332-3776. So that is the news that broke overnight. The Senate approved this bill that would help get the Bears a new stadium, but the House did not vote on it. They said, we'll deal with that sooner rather than later, leading many to believe there'll be a special session this summer. Will they? We will find out. Your thoughts? 312-332-3776 on your home for the Bears, ESPN 1000.
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1: We continue. Cap and Jay Hood. Tyler in for Hoodie, who's on vacay. So if you just are waking up, you're like, well, what happened on the stadium? The shovels going in? No. The Illinois
13: fresh.
1: Senate voted 37-17 to approve a new stadium bill. The mega projects legislation known as the pilot, that died Saturday night. So they got a brand new Bear-specific piece of legislation. That passed the Senate late last night, but the House did not take it up for a vote. Speaker of the House, Chris Welch, said we will deal with that sooner rather than later, leading the observers down there to believe special session is coming, but everyone wanted to be able to read said piece of legislation. And then you had Brandon Johnson and his people getting involved. Stacey Davis Gates, why she's involved, I have no idea. The head of the Chicago Teachers Union. And here's where we sit.
13: Yep. It's the same place it feels like we've been sitting for the last four or so years at this point.
1: So the Hail Mary from the Illinois Senate fails to get the Bears a stadium. So that's where we're at. The Bears have said in their statement they are evaluating their options and looking at Arlington Heights and Hammond, Indiana. And when they have something to say, they will say it. We will finalize our evaluation of both Arlington Heights and Hammond and remain on the late spring, early summer timeline that we have previously communicated. That is the Chicago Bears statement about an hour ago after this failed to clear the House.
13: Yeah, and they're cycling back to it is a two-location project. Chicago's not involved in this.
1: Correct.
13: Which is something that was floated over the weekend that Chicago could be back involved with all of this.
1: I don't know why they were meeting with Chicago over the last several weeks. And then Bill Cunningham, who was trying to shepherd this whole project through, said, oh, yeah, there were several meetings about Chicago getting back involved. And that was not a good thing.
13: No. Because, I mean, when you add a third party and whether it's viable or not, it is a third party, which is the incumbent party, if you're adding it into the mix here. That's you're just muddying the waters further for a project that already has been an absolute disaster. If you're into these sort of things, too, the Kalshi odds of where the Bears stadium is going to be, the new location in Illinois plummeted to 53% last night. Indiana is 46%. Last night at like 9 o'clock or so, it was about 70% new location in Illinois. It's been about 80%, it feels like, most of the time too. But now, like, the prediction markets are telling you, hey, it is almost a true 50-50 split at this point. But I think the Bears are telling you something totally different. The Bears are telling you they want to be in the state of Illinois, which in all likelihood means Arlington Heights.
1: Correct.
13: And not the state of Indiana. That's where they want to be right now.
1: All right, 312-332-3776. Let's get to some of your calls. Terrence is in Hammond, and Terrence is first. Terrence, good morning.
14: Morning, how you guys doing?
1: We're doing great, man. How are you doing?
14: Doing pretty good. Okay, so, Cap, I got a couple of issues about some of the things that you were saying. So, for one, I'm from Hammond. I was born and raised in Hammond. I only went away for college. I came back. I live in Hammond now. I live off Klein Avenue. It takes me 22 minutes to get to Soldier Field from my house. Mm-hmm. You know, like, Hammond is a lot closer to downtown Chicago than Arlington Heights is.
1: That does not matter.
14: Nobody's going to Hammond. You were saying, like, nobody's coming. Taylor Swift isn't coming to Hammond for a concert. She ain't going to Arlington Heights either. She's going to be downtown Chicago. Any big event is going to be downtown
1: Yeah,
14: Chicago.
1: I disagree. I think she would play Arlington Heights. I do think she'd play Arlington Heights. I absolutely do. I do not believe. Now, again, our politicians, they may screw this whole thing up. But guess what? The Bears don't want to be there. Period.
14: And that's the second part of it. My entire life, Illinois politics has been a clown show. I don't know what makes you think this is going to be any different. Even if they don't want to be there, this is Illinois politicians and businessmen playing chicken. Eventually, somebody's going to get hit by the train. They might not want to be there, but that's probably where they're going to end up, because I don't see how you have any hope for these politicians to actually get this right. I'm a 90s baby. I'm in my early 30s. As long as I've been alive, they haven't done anything right as far as Illinois politicians. I don't know how you think they're going to somehow within the next year. I'm not even saying it's going to be within the next couple of months. You can give them 2 or 3 years. I still don't think they get anything actually done. So I don't want them, for one, I don't want them to handle it because I'm a Packers fan. So that's first and foremost. So, but I feel like they're going to end up there. I don't want them here, but I feel like they're going to end up in Hammond because it's almost inevitable. I don't have any trust in the Illinois politicians. They actually get this thing settled.
1: That is fair. I completely agree with you. That is fair. Our state, on many levels, is a clown show. That's just a fact.
14: And then the whole thing where you guys are talking about some, it's hard to get to Hammond, the Metro train. You never heard of the Shore? South Shore runs straight through Hammond, straight through East Chicago. They even extended it. It goes through Munster, Indiana, now all the way to downtown. You can get to Millennium Station from Hammond in like 20 minutes. Like, seriously, like, you can easily navigate from downtown Chicago to Hammond, and you can still get hotels in downtown Chicago. People aren't going to want to explore Arlington Heights. They will go there for the football games. After that, they're going to want to travel. They're going to shop on Michigan Avenue. They're going to go to the Chicago Theater. You can get to all of those things a lot easier from Hammond than Arlington Heights. That's all I'm saying.
1: Have a great day, Terrence. Have a good week, buddy. Appreciate
14: you. I love you guys. Take care.
1: You too. There you go. There's somebody who lives in Hammond. Look, I've driven through Hammond, like, just doing my recon on this, just looking around. Again, Terrence sounds like a great dude.
13: Mm-hmm.
1: This has nothing to do with the people of Hammond. Just look around and go, is this where I want to build my stadium?
13: Yeah.
1: The answer is no.
13: No. Listen, Waddle and I remember, I can't remember if we were going to Cincinnati or Indianapolis, but when we're driving down there, it must have been Indianapolis, when there was some news story, and we're just like driving through, like, this is where we're

0: Man, so late night.
1: I think our friend Terrence from Hammond, he's not wrong that he likes it and it's close for him. But the majority of fans who go to games are probably from the northwest, west, and north suburbs. And the end of the day is, in Arlington Heights, they're going to build a, like, L.A. Live-type atmosphere. You ain't building that in Hammond. Once the game's over in Hammond, I'm going home. In Arlington Heights, they're going to stay, have dinner, have a nice night. It's more complicated than just he's 15 minutes from Chicago. Who cares?
0: I don't disagree with you. If you're the Bears and you are courting a sponsor, let's call it a big, huge advertising partner.
2: United.
1: Exactly.
0: Yeah, and you bring them in, hey, we're going to take you out to dinner, there's the state. Really? This is where I'm at, huh? Arlington Heights just has a different appearance to it.
1: 100%. And I got to tell you, our House of Representatives, our Senate, these guys are a bunch of fools who are living in la-la land. Mayor, the old number one Mayor Daley, still not in charge. Why do they care what the mayor thinks? I mean, they're not going to Soldier Field. End of discussion.
2: It's not the worst option, though.
0: Yeah, but it has to be renovated, and no one's paying for that. It's not an option. They could stay there in the short term. It's not an option long term. It is not. Absolutely not.
1: No.
0: It doesn't solve the parking or any of the issues getting in and out. There's long term, no shot. This broke city, no chance. Hey, man, have a great day, Barry.
1: All right. Thanks, man.
0: Appreciate you. See you. 312-332-3776. If you missed the news, the Bears, their statement this morning after the House did not vote on a Bears bill, the Senate did pass it. We will finalize our plans. We still remain on the late spring, summer timeline. When we have something to share, we'll share it with you. That's basically what they just said. So you had the Illinois lawmakers working through the night and couldn't get something done. We'll take a quick timeout. More of your calls, 312-332-3776. Be right back.
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1: So we're talking Bear Stadium. We will get to some baseball. White Sox have, by half a game now, a better record than the Chicago National League Ball Club. And the Detroit Tigers have lost, what, 21 of 25?
2: Something in that neighborhood.
1: That is pathetic. Holy cow. Trade us Scooble, Shay. We'll give you a couple of decent prospects.
2: Dude, I'll take the other guy we threw yesterday, Keeter Montero. Take him, too.
1: Yeah, why'd they take him out after 65 pitches? I know that was his longest outing of the year in terms of innings, but why take him out? He was dealing. That guy was filthy.
3: Hinch is trying to get fired, probably.
1: Wow. 312-332-3776. Phone lines are hopping. If you missed the news, you're just getting up. The Illinois Senate passed a stadium bill for the Chicago Bears, 37-17. The House went, not so quick. Yeah, we're not going to vote. And now the Speaker of the House, Chris Welch, has gone on record saying, we'll deal with this sooner rather than later, because they're not back in session until November. And it sounds like there could be a special session this summer. But all I know is we've got no clarity.
2: No.
1: None. Let's go to the phones. Sean in Bartlett is next. Hey, Sean, what's up, Sparky?
4: Morning, boys. How you doing?
1: We're good, man.
4: I don't understand the difference between Hammond and Arlington Heights. For one thing, okay, if you do live out in the suburbs, your property taxes are going to go up. Traffic's going to be crazy. It's not going to be that great. I don't really see the difference either. And Hammond is closer to Chicago.
1: That doesn't matter. Have you looked around at the two sites? And 60% of Bears season ticket holders live north of I-80, not south.
4: Okay, so then there'll be more season ticket holders in Indiana. I mean, the Bears are still going to make their money. They're going to be a good team. Everybody's still going to watch. Everybody just likes to have outrage and cry for no reason, honestly.
1: I don't think it's for no reason because all their internal polling, people don't want to go to Hammond. They don't.
4: Okay, so go to Portage then. Go somewhere else in
1: Indiana. They don't want to go to Indiana. They don't. They don't want it. Well, and go. Have you
4: I used to live in Indiana for the longest time. And Indiana, everything in Indiana is better. The only thing that we have here is Chicago in the summer. Let's be honest.
1: All right. We will agree to
2: Chicago
1: disagree.
2: 12 months versus Indiana. Chicago 12 months out of the year.
1: Sean, have a great rest of your day. Just don't forget, the last take you had on this radio station about the Bears wouldn't even finish 500 didn't end well for you, bud.
4: It went viral, though.
1: It did go viral. Take that. There you go. You got himself
2: like
1: viral.
2: The traffic situation, I mean, it's something that probably impacts a portion of the northwest suburbs for, what, 10 to 12 days out of the year? Right?
1: Correct.
2: Unless there's some special event like a Final Four or a Super Bowl, yeah, you'll have a little extra traffic for those individual years. But
1: do you really think a Final Four wants to go to Hammond, Indiana?
2: No, they'll just go to Indy. There's no, why would they mobilize to a different part of the state? They'll just go to Indianapolis.
3: Do you think they want to go to Arlington Heights?
2: I think there's an appetite to come to this area.
3: I don't. For major events, I don't buy it. Look at how people reacted to the Super Bowl in San Francisco, and that is objectively more beautiful area.
2: Santa Clara is not a Final Four.
3: I understand Santa Clara isn't, but San Francisco is. And I'm saying people were pissed about how far they had to travel around to go to events. You come here when it's cold, forget it.
2: But Super Bowl, I agree with you. There's going to be one Super Bowl, and that's all. Final Four, I think you hit the rotation.
3: I doubt it, man. I honestly do. And you don't have the setup Indianapolis does.
2: There's a lot of cities that they go to San Antonio.
3: Arlington Heights won't have the setup San Antonio does. And people always talk about it, how great it is in San Antonio because you get the Riverwalk, you put it in a college football stadium.
2: People hate the actual experience of going to San Antonio for the Final Fours.
3: Maybe.
1: They also get better weather in San Antonio.
3: They do, 100%. Like, if you bring people here in the first weekend of April and tell them they got to stay in downtown Chicago and figure out a way, probably an hour and a half transit to get to a Final Four game on a Monday night, good luck. They'll never come back.
2: I think that there's an appetite for college basketball in this area. And I think that Like, they have left Final 4 years blank because they were anticipating this stadium coming to Chicago or to Arlington. They were anticipating, I want to say they left 2031 blank for a while and filled in 2032 and 2033. But because they were anticipating this thing would be done by then. And at right this now, point, who knows?
1: Not looking like it. 312-332-3776. Let's go to Dan in Mokena. Hey, Dan.
5: How's everyone doing? Hopefully everyone had a good weekend, first and foremost.
1: You too, buddy.
5: You know it.
1: Yep.
5: Thank you, thank you. First and foremost, you know what? I know it, and the Lord above knows that ESPN 1000, you fellas are number one in the nation and number one around. Never forget it.
1: You're the king.
5: Oh, I try. I just wanted to call, kind of talk about Arlington Heights will for sure be the spot that the Chicago Bears are going to be located in. I think they get the politics figured out. Everything gets figured out. No one in the right mind is going to build a football stadium in Hammond, Indiana. Also, Cap, you know I love you, but Colson Montgomery is 10 times the shortstop you guys got up there on the north side.
1: Oh, there's no question.
5: Still a POS.
1: There's no question.
5: Have a great week.
1: You too, buddy. Have a great day. Yeah, there's no question. And my question is, can you bench Dansby? I would bench him. I would bench him. He'd be a defensive replacement, at least for a few days. I would start Nico Horner at short, Pedro Ramirez at second.
2: I think he needs a day. I'm not long-term benching Dansby Swanson.
1: I didn't say long-term.
2: Yeah, but I'm not long-term, but he needs a day. And maybe his day is today that he just needs off at this point. But I mean, you at the end of the day, you are talking about your nine hitter, but I was something that kind of stuck with me from yesterday's loss to the Cardinals was there was an inning where they weren't easy plays by any stretch, but you had Gold Glovers at second base, shortstop, and left field. And those three guys all had opportunities to make plays that you expect a Gold Glover, at least one or two of the three plays to get made.
1: And the one that fell between Bregman and Happ, I was stunned.
2: I was too.
1: I'm like, and then what?
2: There was the one rocket right at Dansby too, that one hopped him. Again, tough play, yes. But you're a goal. You're being paid clearly not for your bat. You're being paid for your glove. And if I'm going to pay you north of 100, no, he doesn't. He got moved to third base, so he's not making that play.
1: He's not making that play.
3: He's a better shortstop metrically than Dansby. Cubs fans keep telling me to use my eyes, so I did yesterday.
2: I've used my eyes to see that Colson Montgomery's been moved to third base. Like,
3: well, do you think he's going to play there all year? He's the best defensive shortstop that they have, period.
2: Then why is he getting moved?
3: Why did A-Rod play third for the Yankees, Tyler? How many times do we have to do this?
2: Was he a better defensive shortstop than Jeter?
3: Yes, 100%.
2: I'm not going to bang the table for Derek Jeter.
3: Can we make this Shay's platform right here? You're better than that. Was A-Rod a better defensive shortstop than Derek Jeter? 100%. Derek Jeter is the worst defensive shortstop in history by outs above average. Are you kidding? You're better than that, man. You know Jeter was a butcher.
2: A-Rod, once he started to bulk up, he could not play shortstop.
3: What are you talking about? He was one of the best defensive third basemen in the league.
2: Because he was bulking up.
3: You know Jeter was a butcher, man. You know it.
2: I'm not saying he's the greatest defensive shortstop of all time.
3: Oh, my goodness.
2: I'm just saying he was better than A-Rod.
3: All I was going to do was just, I've always mystified the level of defense that Dansby Swanson gets from Cubs fans. They're so ready to cape up for him like he's some brilliant defender to the point that it excuses what he does offensively. Dude, just say it. He stinks. He's killing the Cubs.
2: Offensively, yes.
3: He's a $178 million player. He blows. Can we just say it?
1: By the way, Jeter won elite. 5 Gold Gloves. Rodriguez won 2. Defensive metrics, Jeter's career defensive WAR at shortstop, significantly higher than Alex Rodriguez.
6: It's Jim.
1: So, just saying.
2: He's defensively elite, but has he been awful at the plate? Absolutely. There's no denying that. He's been terrible.
3: He just stinks.
2: He's an elite glove.
3: He just straight up stinks.
2: He does not
3: I can't pay $178 million to Juan Pierre.
2: I'm not going to disagree with you on that. Like,
3: he just blows.
2: It's
3: can
2: a
3: we
2: bad
3: just say
2: contract.
3: It?
2: He doesn't blow defensively.
3: I'm not saying he does blow
2: you
3: defensively.
2: Just did.
3: I'm just the defense does not make up for the fact he's horrific offensively.
2: He's a nine hitter.
3: And he makes $178 million.
2: But here's the thing.
3: He's killing the team, dude. He just sucks. It is what it is.
2: I like Nico Hoerner. I think he's a great defender. Nico Hoerner is not nearly the shortstop that Dansby Swanson is. You notice a significant drop off defensively at shortstop when Nico Hoerner goes over there.
1: That's fair. All I'm telling you is I would give Dansby 2 or 3 days off. I would. He can come in as a dandy little glove man in the eighth inning if we've got the lead. Period. Dansby, you're out for the A's series. I'm playing Ramirez at second. I'm playing Nico Hoerner at short.
3: He really is Hayward, a $28 million dandy little glove man.
1: I mean, he's been better than that till this year. So, that's it.
2: The thing that happens with Dansby, though, we see it every single year. He's hitting somewhere in the neighborhood of 200. And then he goes on an absolute heater over the course of 2 weeks, 3 weeks, normalizes his number. It's the same thing with Hap.
1: Heater? He's going to need a freaking blast furnace to get his thing going.
2: Well, guess what? He does it every single year.
1: I'm waiting to see it.
2: He finds a month where he'll hit 350 with 7 home runs, and he looks like a...
1: There is no month he's going to hit 350 or hit 7 home runs. That dude looks impotent.
2: I know, but he does this every single... It's the same thing as Hap. Ian Hap was awful. Awful for the course of, what, 3 or 4 weeks? But his numbers normalize every single year, and he ends
1: up
2: being
1: north of 800 OPS. He looks like Babe Ruth next to the shortstop.
2: Right now.
3: By the way, we got a break, but final point on Derek Jeter, -165 defensive runs saved for his career at shortstop. -165. It's the fewest of all time.
1: Okay. We will take a timeout. Shea's platform. Please find a new topic. I'm bored by that.
3: I'm not doing Derek Jeter
1: right,
3: dance.
1: Thank you. Shea's platform brought to you by the CTA is next.
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3: 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Save money, do more, ride CTA. Today, more of just a quick bitch. Last night, the TV show Euphoria had its series finale.
1: Is that the Sidney Sweeney thing?
2: Yeah.
1: I don't watch it.
3: This has been just a slow death. This final season has been a slow, miserable death. Thank God it's over. But I do have a request. This is not about that show in particular. Just kind of all shows that this is becoming a trend. Do we need feature-length series finales? Enough with the 90-minute episode to close out the year. I was sitting on my couch falling asleep. One, I'm bored. And two, we don't need 90-minute to two-hour TV shows.
2: Just make it two episodes.
3: Stop it. Yeah. Yes.
2: It's a simple fix.
3: The Stranger Things finale was 2.5 hours. Here's an idea, guys. How about a couple hour-long episodes? Did anybody have that idea?
2: Wasn't White Lotus like 1:40 or something like that?
3: Can we just split it up and add an episode to the end? Do one more week of this. Why do

0: we have to have feature-length movies as the finale? And then the ridiculous thing of, like, The Boys on Amazon, they put it in theaters. Or Stranger Things, it was in theaters. Yeah. So you could go see it as an actual movie. It's a TV show. Just do two episodes.
1: Simple fix.
2: God bless.
0: I never understand it. It's like, what are you doing? I don't want to sit here for 90 minutes on a Sunday night. The show's an hour long. Make it an hour long.
1: I'm with you. Do you watch all this stuff? I started watching Euphoria this season, and then I kind of was like, you know what? I don't need to drag this thing out to the end. But I probably watch like a third of like the big TV shows that are out.
2: I haven't seen any of them in years.
1: There's some really good, like,
2: my wife doesn't watch them. I don't watch none.
0: It's been a rougher year for TV, I think, this year.
1: I think the best TV has actually mobilized to Apple.
0: 100%. Yeah.
1: Like, it used to be HBO had all, like, HBO Sunday Night. HBO Sunday Night was so good. It used to get TV 1 in my apartment, like, and TV 2 was Sunday Night Football.
0: Yep.
1: If the Bears weren't playing.
0: Wow. Peak Succession.
1: Peak Succession.
0: Unbelievable time to be alive.
1: It got TV 1. But
0: you're right about Apple TV. And the best thing about Apple TV is they got all these shows. They put out the episodes weekly. I love that.
1: I do too.
0: And the season finales are normal lengths.
1: Yes. They're all like an hour long. Or if it's a 30-minute episode show, they're 30 minutes long. Maybe they go 35.
2: I don't care.
1: That's fine.
2: Yeah.
1: Fine
2: pass,
1: by me.
2: Hard pass. No interest.
1: Not a TV guy.
2: No.
0: But you are a Top Gun Maverick guy. When's the last time you watched it?
2: The other day it was on. And my wife and I watched like the last 40 minutes of it. Yeah. Oh, Mindy, look what's on.
0: How many times do you think you've watched that movie?
2: Parts of it.
0: If I gave you an over under 200.
2: It's a great number, Shay. It's a great number. Because anytime I get on a plane, it's automatic.
0: I know. Anytime you fly, you watch it.
1: It's like Joe Mazzulla in the town.
0: I'm going to say under,
2: but not by a lot.
1: It will be over soon.
0: Is it one of those things where if you're just scrolling through TV and it's on, you watch wherever it is until
2: the end?
0: Locked in.
1: I hate picking up movies in the middle of them. Even if it's one I've already seen.
2: Yeah, no, I'm good with it. I'll watch that. Oh, Draft Day's on. Dude, I get texts from friends. Draft Day's on, whatever.
1: You get alerts from friends.
2: And I will get right over. Oh, here we go. Callahan's a poser. Okay, thank you.
0: The texting cap. Dude, go to FX right now.
2: Yes.
0: DraftKings is on.
2: Whatever channel it's on. We watch Forensic Files. It's the only show we watch in my house. That's it.
0: Do you just binge it on Hulu?
3: Damn.
2: No, we actually watch it on HLN with the commercials.
0: Oh, my God. That's the oldest thing I've ever heard.
2: Yeah. 1986, a young woman is getting off of work. Blah, blah, blah. My wife's like, all right, I'm in. Let's watch. Yeah. We watched a great one about a stripper the other night. It was awesome.
0: Your kind of show, man.
2: That's it. Yeah, we don't watch Stranger Things. I watched two episodes of Friends and Neighbors.
1: Mm-hmm.
2: And it was good. I just never went back.
0: That's how actually I've ended up with season two of that show. Is we watched like the first three or four, and I just haven't gone back.
2: The only show I could tell you in the last 3 years I've watched, maybe long, Tulsa King.
0: Really? Yeah, because you love Stallone.
2: Yeah, it's a phenomenal show.
4: Love that show.
2: Isn't it great?
4: Yeah.
2: I watch it, but my wife refuses.
0: Is that a Taylor Sheridan show? Is that this like Yellowstone extended universe kind of thing or not? I know it's not connected to Yellowstone, but it's the same
2: guy, Taylor Sheridan?
1: He did like Yellowstone and then what is like all the different years, like 18 something and 19 something.
0: He does all those shows, yeah. I think.
4: Yeah, I'm not sure if it's connected, but I mean.
0: It's the same guy.
1: What's the other one with Billy Bob Thornton? Landman.
0: Yeah.
1: He did that too.
2: With Ali Lartner?
1: Yeah.
2: Yeah. No, I haven't watched Landman. Tulsa King is great. But
4: Stallone's one of his best works.
2: Yeah.
4: He did pretty good in that.
2: I hope there's another season coming. My wife refuses.
3: will not watch TV shows.
2: Won't.
3: She'll watch games with me every night. We'll be watching the Sox tonight and the Twins. So, there you go. Cubs mercifully have the day off.
5: Well, there's Dansby's day off then. We don't need to argue about it anymore.
3: He should not be in the lineup tomorrow. That's Craig. Craig, I'm speaking to you now. No Dansby. You get the Athletics series off, at least the first 2 days. You did it to Ian Happ. The guy had 800 OPS. This guy looks like a blind man up at the plate. It's horrible. Told you Colson was better. I'm ready to make that declaration. Even if Colson flames out, he can't be as bad as this guy.
5: What a difference a couple weeks makes.
3: I never said he was better than him. All I said was, can we let it play out for a while? No. Dansby sucks. He's horrible. I'd rather have Mallory at shortstop.
5: Honestly, it might be an improvement. 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
7: All right, so we've brought you up to date on the stadium. If you're just waking up, the Senate approved the Bears stadium bill. The House did not vote. They said we'll deal with it sooner rather than later, said Speaker of the House Chris Welch. And the Bears said they will continue to evaluate Arlington Heights and Hammond. When they have something to tell you, they'll tell you. They don't want to be in Indiana unless they're forced there. 312-332-3776. So the White Sox lose Minnetaka Murakami for 4 to 6 weeks. Do you remember last year when Shota pulled his hammy? Mm-hmm. They said, oh, it's a mild strain, 2 weeks. Remember that?
8: Yeah. Mm-hmm.
7: And he was out, what, 6, 7?
8: Something like
7: and
8: that,
7: and was
8: yeah.
7: never the same. No. Now, there's a big difference on your pitching leg versus playing first base. Mm-hmm.
8: Or maybe even DHing, too.
7: Yeah, maybe he'll be the DH. And they brought up Gonzalez from the minor leagues. Yeah. He got a hit already. Vargas has been on a heater. He hit that home run to win it the other day. He made a great catch falling over the tarp yesterday. The White Sox find a way, man. That's what they do.
8: Right.
7: Unlike the Cubs, who don't come up with big hits in big spots very often, the White Sox are down 1-0. Montgomery hits a homer. The White Sox fall behind in extra innings, and Vargas turns it around with an absolute laser beam to the bleachers. Tell me the last time White Sox fans have had this much fun. It's not just a good team. They're a fun team.
8: You got to go back to 2005, right? I mean, even 2021 when I'd
7: 08,
8: imagine,
7: I think, was a fun team.
8: 08, yeah, you win the division that year.
7: The blackout game and
8: yeah,
7: all that.
8: So, but like this team, the way that and I've talked about the resilience for this team, and these last 2 days have shown me, that's a micro and a macro thing with them. In the micro, they're able to do it over the course of a game. Hey, you lose a lead, you bounce back into it, and then you go out and win the game, whether it be in the ninth inning extras or you get the job done innings 7 through 9. But now they're showing you that they can do it in the macro, because when you lose Murakami the way that you lost him, and even in that game, like, it's really easy, especially for a young team, to say, oh, shucks, like, you lose your best hitter in the lineup, and where are we going to go from here? I get it's easy for a young team to do that, but then you bounce back. Montgomery hits the home run yesterday. You flat out dominate them on Saturday, too. It would have been very easy for the White Sox to go out there and then drop the next two, or even one of them. Or you find yourself in some sort of deficit, and then all of a sudden you don't feel like you can come back because you don't have that power stick in your lineup. These next couple of weeks are going to be really important for guys like Colson Montgomery and Miguel Vargas to pick up the power slack that's been left behind by losing a guy who was leading the AL in home runs in Munetaka Murakami. But if they continue to hit with the power that they're hitting at without Murakami in the lineup, then all of a sudden you're talking about a lineup that's lengthening out. Like, it used to be a lineup that, all right, you're pretty good 1 through 4. Okay, you're pretty good 1 through 5. But then all of a sudden, whenever Murakami comes back, and again, you talked about it with Shota, I think you can extend the same thing to Kyle Teal. Kyle Teal is supposed to be out, what, 4 to 6 weeks? We still haven't seen Kyle Teal. He's missed more than 4 to 6 weeks of this season already.
7: Well, and then he also tweaked his knee.
8: And then he tweaked his knee, too.
7: Correct.
8: But everything has not gone well with Kyle Teal. Even the initial timeline of when he was supposed to come back and the hamstring, it's still dragged out. So who knows when Murakami comes back? Hopefully it's sooner rather than later. But this Sox team has shown you that they can still keep this boat afloat, even if you're missing your best hitter.
7: Okay, 2026 projections right now, FanGraphs, which is a great site. I subscribe to it. I like it a lot. What do you think their percentage chances, Shea, of the White Sox making the playoffs, according to FanGraphs? They're currently 32-27 and game out.
0: 49%.
7: They are 20.9.
8: Wow.
7: To make the playoffs.
8: I was going to guess like 45%.
7: 20.9. They are 12.2 to win the division, 2.6 to clinch a bye, 8.6 to clinch a wild card, 20.9% to make the playoffs, win the World Series, 0.4. I would have thought it would be higher.
8: So there are odds to make the playoffs. Mm-hmm. You can still get the White Sox plus 230 to make the playoffs.
7: Why would you not bet that? Now, how many weeks ago was it we were talking about the Sox were 24-1 to win the division?
8: Mm-hmm.
7: 24-1. I didn't bet it. I'm like, they're not winning the division. Dude, they're right there. They're one game back. Projected record right now, FanGraphs. How many wins?
8: Well, if you're telling me they have a 20% chance to make the playoffs, 21%
7: yeah.
8: chance, I'm guessing their projected wins are 76.
7: Shea?
0: 77.
7: 77, right on the money. 77 and 85. I think they have a chance, especially if they add on at the deadline, and stay healthy-ish, I think they have a chance to surpass that.
0: I mean, it's
8: 77.
0: Okay. I just pulled up FanGraphs. One thing I'll say is they have a hard time adjusting their priors. They still have the Tigers at a 10% chance to make the playoffs. Let me help you guys out. That is 0.0%. It's okay. We can just update from what we thought the computer said in March and just say 0.0%. They have the Red Sox at 26.9%. Guys, let's drop that down to about 5-10.
8: That's the one like gripe I share with you here is they act like the AP polls where you put too much of your preseason pedigree into these and it takes a heck of a lot to actually fall out of that preseason pedigree. So, do the White Sox have a better than 20% chance of making the playoffs? Absolutely. Absolutely.
0: So I'll throw this back at you. Baseball Reference is a little more aggressive and mm-hmm. nice to the White Sox. What percentage do the White Sox have of making the playoffs at Baseball Reference?
8: I'll go 37%.
0: Cappy?
7: I'll say 42%.
0: 56.4%.
7: Oh, wow. How about that?
8: See, I think that's that's more realistic, because I would say the White Sox, their chance, especially with the Murakami injury and some of the other injuries that they've had, the White Sox are probably a true coin flip to make the playoffs. Like, right about. And I'd probably lean more that it's more than 50% that they do than less than 50% that they do. Because I think someone out of this AL is just going to, at some point, catch a heater. Now, very well could be them. Or maybe they've already caught their heater for the year. Who knows? But I do think that the way that this pitching has held up, too, with you're getting, obviously, what Davis Martin's been doing, and then some of these outings you're getting from Sean Burke, just like yesterday. If you can keep this, if this somehow sustains itself, or this is about where they're at, this is going to be a decent rotation. I'm not telling you it's a rotation that's going to mow through the playoffs, because I think that's going to be just a different beast when you get there. But it's a rotation that can certainly get you to the playoffs as long as it stays healthy.
7: And on average, they have the Tiger 69-92. 69.3 and 92.7. Right?
8: At baseball
7: on
8: reference?
7: On average, yes. Baseball reference. Oh. The White Sox on average, 82.1 wins, 79.9 losses. How cool is that?
8: Listen, this team has been super fun. It has these vibes of the Bears season that we saw.
7: It does.
8: Because remember how this thing started for the White Sox. You get swept in Milwaukee. You blow the huge lead on that Sunday game. It was not looking good. And it was like, oh boy, here we go again. Kind of like the Bears. You blow the Monday night game against the Vikings. You get walloped by the Lions in Detroit. And it's like, oh boy, same old Bears. And then you turn everything around. And ever since then, this White Sox team's been playing at about, basically been playing 90 plus win baseball at a certain point. And I don't know what the final win total is going to be, but I think White Sox fans, you are right if you right now are demanding your team finishes above 500. Because they're showing you that they can be a team like that, that can finish above 500.
7: And by the way, they have on average the Brewer 96 wins, 95.9, the Cub 86.8.
8: Now, I'm curious to see what it changes to, because the Cubs' upcoming stretch, this is your haymaking stretch. They had one of these kind of similar stretches. I want to say it was around May last
7: Cubs
8: year.
7: Cubs are 68.8% to make the postseason.
8: But you've got the A's, the Rockies, the Giants. I mean, you're going through a lot of these West Coast teams, and you get a decent amount of them at home, too. You're going to go through a bunch of these NL and AL West teams over the course of the next, what is it, like 3 weeks? This is your haymaking stretch. This is where, all right, you've lost some ground. You had the 10-game losing streak. How do you bounce back out of that losing streak? I want to say they have a stretch of 15 extremely, extremely gettable games. This has to be a stretch where you go 12-3 or something like that.
9: Do you know the White Sox record the last 40 games?
7: Yeah, I'm going to say that because they started 1-5. I'm going to say the White Sox record the last 40 games is 26-14.
9: Nailed it.
7: Wow.
8: I was going to guess
9: 650 yeah. Baseball.
7: How about that?
8: That's incredible. It's incredible. And
7: I'm not surprised. Davis Martin's a really good pitcher. Really good. Anthony Kay riding back in from where was he? Japan,
8: yeah.
7: That dude looks like he's pretty damn solid to me.
8: We were at the game on Saturday, and Anthony Kay, they flashed like one of those stats or like factoids on the board, and it was like through 7 shutout innings and picked up a hit and an RBI for against like Yokoshita last year in 2025. And we were like, boy, like it's kind of crazy that you just like you came a long way. You really came a long way from picking someone up like that to now all of a sudden he's an important piece in your rotation. And he's starting to, like, I know a lot of Sox fans were not happy that Anthony Kay was getting bulk innings early on. And he struggled, but he's turned it around. And that's a credit to their pitching infrastructure and how they developed a lot of these pitchers over the course of the year.
7: Again, it's June 1st. We got a long way to go, folks. We got all of June, all of July, all of August, all of September. That is a lot of baseball. 4 full months, period. But my question is, like, if you look today, is Chris Getz the executive of the year? He finds Tristan Peters, who played for the Savannah Bananas. He goes to Japan and gets Murakami.
8: Wait, can we actually clear something with the Savannah Bananas stuff?
7: Yeah.
8: With Tristan Peters, he played for the Savannah Bananas.
7: Yeah.
8: But he didn't do the TikTok dances and stuff like that. He played for the Savannah Bananas when they were an actual baseball team.
7: Yeah, but that's not like high level minor league baseball.
8: It's not. It's college summer ball.
7: Right.
8: Like it's. There's a bunch of these different leagues. Like, it's not...
0: He wasn't doing backflips.
8: It's not some slight to say he played for the Savannah Bananas.
0: They weren't the Harlem Globetrotters.
8: No, I know, but that's the connotation.
7: That's not exactly where you find solid major league center fielders. It's not.
8: It's a college summer developmental league. Like, a lot of these guys play in them. They all play in them.
7: So you've got him. You've got Anthony Kay. He finds in Japan. Murakami. No one else took a shot.
8: Mm-hmm.
7: He gets all the credit in the world for signing that guy. All of it. Everyone was saying, what a horrible trade for Vargas. Vargas looks like an all-star to me.
8: Yeah.
7: Who's the guy that said, hey, Colson, you suck. We're sending you to Arizona to work one-on-one with a coach. And go back, because I did it. Go back and look through social media when that happened. Bust, terrible pick. And now
0: we talked about it on
7: the guy's
0: this show.
7: A beast.
0: We talked about it on this show, and Hoodie and I were both like, we had a real moment where it was like, he's dead. That's it. As a prospect, that just kills him. You send him back to fix his swing, he'll never be a player. And then he comes up here and he just mashes.
8: Mm-hmm.
7: Okay, so really good. Chase Meidroth was not the number one or number two prospect in the Garrett Crochet deal. That guy fuels this team. He's a stud.
8: Plays hard.
7: He absolutely does. Benintendi, all of a sudden, his bat has some thump in it. He does. So my question is, how is he not the executive of the year?
8: He is, I think, by far and away the executive of the year at this point.
7: Yeah.
8: To turn around a team that 2 years ago was the worst team ever in baseball history, and you may have that team in the playoffs 2 years later. And think about... all of these moves have kind of been made in the last 2 years. You'd imagine a turnaround for something of that magnitude. And they got, because of the new lottery rules too in the MLB, they got shelved to pick in 10th in one of those years.
7: That's correct.
8: So all of this stuff has really gone wrong for them, but Chris Getz has found a way to make it right, whether it's the way that they've developed and acquired pitching, the trades that they've made, like you mentioned with Vargas, and getting Murakami here. All of it, it feels like he can do no wrong with these moves that he's making that have helped bolster this team to a potential playoff contender.
7: Fair. 312-332-3776. We'll talk baseball with you. Take your calls. 312-332-3776. Be right back.
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7: We're talking to baseball as the White Sox are a game back in the AL Central from Cleveland. Sox schedule is not going to get very easy because they've got to go to Minnesota. That won't be easy. It's a rival. And then they've got to deal with Yankees, Dodgers, Braves, Guardians all this month. Their schedule is going to be a beast.
8: You get the Phillies, too, and they're suddenly above 500 as well.
7: Correct. That is correct. Yeah, the Phillies are in there as well, and they're playing better since they fired their manager, while the Chicago National League Ball Club, well, they get a little bit of a breather. It's look, the way they're hitting, nothing's easy. But they get Athletics and then a whole bunch of home and away Rockies and Giants.
8: Yeah.
7: So like, 15 games that could go a long way to determining are you back in the race or you're not.
8: You got to find a way out of the stretch to be about 12-3.
7: Boy, that's – I wouldn't take the under on that.
8: The Giants – like, the Giants are an absolute mess. You need to sweep one of those.
7: The Cubs are.
8: They're, Cap, you know that the Cubs are better than the Giants.
9: I don't. Did you just say they got to go 12-3?
7: Yeah, he's out of his mind.
9: I don't think there's a team in this league I would pick to go 12-3 over 15 games. I don't care who they're against.
8: The Cubs did something like this last year where you had these bottom feeders that they just beat up on over the course of a 15 game stretch.
9: There's no way that you could expect 12-3, though.
8: Fine, 11-4.
9: Even 11-4 feels a little.
8: 11-4, that's taken two out of three from almost all of them.
7: I was going to give them 9-6.
8: 9-6 would be disappointing.
9: I'd be fine with that over a 15 game stretch.
8: 9-6 against the A's, Giants, Rockies, Giants, Rockies.
7: Here's the White Sox schedule. Twins tonight, tomorrow, and a day game on Wednesday. Off on Thursday. Then they go to the Phillies for Friday night, late Saturday afternoon, Sunday, middle of the day. Get another day off. Come home. Get the Braves for three, the Dodgers for three, a day off. Go to the Yankees and that juggernaut Tiger Club up in Michigan. And then you come home and play the Guardians.
8: That'll be a huge series. First series against the Guardians this year.
7: It'll be massive.
8: Mm-hmm. And you get to hear it, too.
9: I'm still in disbelief at the 12-3. With the rotation that like the Cubs have.
7: Right. Like if you told me, they got Cade Horton going tomorrow, and then they've got Justin Steele on Wednesday, and Matt Boyd on Thursday, and Ben Brown on Friday, and Cabrera on Saturday, I'd be like, all right.
9: You could be playing Texas A&M, SIU. Like, it doesn't matter.
7: You could be playing SIU Edwardsville. If you got Jordan Wicks out there, right, you're getting your ass kicked.
9: That's where I'm like 9-6 against anyone in this league, and I'm happy over 15 games.
8: Jordan Wicks probably not making his next start, right?
7: Like, that's
8: probably done.
7: And I'm confused. Javier Assad's Christy Mathewson?
8: He's better than Jordan Wicks. You're going to get Edward Cabrera back. You're hopefully going to get Matthew Boyd back.
7: Edward Cabrera hadn't been that good.
8: But if you look under the hood a little bit here, Cap, when his spin rotation is down.
7: Oh, stop with that garbage.
8: With a blister, that's important stuff. He was nails at the beginning of the year when he had all of his stuff going.
7: Yeah, okay.
8: And then when the blister happens, velo starts to go down, spin rates go down.
7: What is going on in here?
8: I'm giving you facts.
9: I thought he was Cub Copium guy. My goodness.
8: I'm just telling you the pitching's good.
7: He's talking to me.
8: For a guy like Edward Cabrera, that stuff's important. That's what makes him tick. That's what makes him go. That's what makes him good.
7: Whatever.
8: Fine. Don't believe it. Don't believe it. Don't hop back on the bandwagon then, Cap.
7: I never get off the bandwagon.
8: Don't hop back on the bandwagon then.
7: I never get off the bandwagon.
8: The train has left the station.
7: I never get
9: off. He's telling you right now, you can't sell it. If Edward Cabrera comes back and wins a Cy Young, you aren't allowed to celebrate.
8: He's not winning
9: obviously,
8: a Cy Young.
9: Obviously.
7: Yeah, I'm the idiot that has a ticket on him to win the Cy Young.
9: Do you seriously?
7: I bet
9: it
7: before.
9: Oh, my God. We got to add it to the graphic. Stop betting people to do things.
7: I had a free bet. I put it in
8: Cap Graveyard.
7: It was 75-1. You bet, 60-1.
9: You bet Cade Horton, his UCL explodes. You bet Edward Cabrera, he falls apart, has the worst stuff of his career to this point, and then gets hurt. You bet Moises Ballesteros, Rookie of the Year. I think he's hit five balls since.
7: No, I bet him
9: Stop
7: before the season.
9: Stop betting people
7: to
9: do
7: the
9: things.
7: Season. I bet Ballesteros before the season. So
8: why don't you bet Bryce Terang MVP?
9: Seriously, take Brewers win total over Mizorowski, Bryce Terang MVP.
7: Cy Young. Yep. I bet the Braves before the season. So they're going to have a bounce back year.
9: Well, now he said it on the air.
8: I mean, this guy goes, there's 4 months of baseball left. There's a lot of season. And he's counting his chickens in the NL.
9: Watch it now, today.
8: In the notoriously never collapsing NL East, where leads are pretty much nothing.
9: Do the Braves play today?
7: I don't know.
9: They better hope not, because Acuna's going to shatter his elbow again if they do.
8: Chris Sale, he's going down.
9: They're
8: going
9: to blow a lead to Philly. They'll get walked down.
7: That'd be hilarious.
8: Matt Olson, I. Elston inbound.
7: So the Cubs schedule after a

0: that too.
1: So they're out.
2: All right.
0: Good season for them.
1: Yeah, they made the tournament. Yeah. Little pat on the head from Tyler over there. How'd Syracuse do this year? John in Orland Park. Hey, John, what's up, Sparky?
3: Hey, guys. Thanks for taking my call. It's a great thing to talk about this morning, the White Sox, with what they got going on for them. Being a Sox fan forever, I've never seen, honestly, I could say that I've never seen such developing young talent as I've seen right now and what they have for the future. What a problem, I guess, huh? A guy like Rock Chulowski they can draft. They got a guy like Braden Montgomery to bring up. They got Kyle Teal waiting to come back, and our first baseman hopefully getting healthy soon. I think that the future for this team is probably better than I've ever seen in almost 50 years, honestly, with young talent, I'm saying, without even going dipping into the free agent market. And I wanted to see what you guys had to say about how Rock Chulowski could fit into this team. He's the odds on, I guess, the favorite to get. And look at the talent we already have at shortstop in our infield. It's just something to look forward to, I guess.
1: I'm not sure they're taking Rock Chulowski. We keep hearing.
3: I think that would be a.
1: They like Grady Emerson. He is being compared to Bobby Witt Jr. And look, he's a high school shortstop versus a college shortstop. But as I read a scouting report this weekend from a former big leaguer who saw them both, he said Rock Chulowski's a 10-year pro and a really good player. He said Grady Emerson is a superstar. So we'll see.
3: The thing about that is, well, I thought about that too. And with where the White Sox are right now and their talent and development of this particular team, I think a guy like Rock fits in better to go right in after college because you already know what he's all about. This high school thing scares me a little bit because when they go into the minor leagues, there's not as much of a for sure chance of what their talent really is. And Rock could come up right away and help the team in the position they're in with the age of their talent right now that surrounds him. They're all around the same age of 24, 25 years old, 23. And you're talking about a guy that's going to have to spend 4 or 5 years possibly in the minors with an infielder.
1: No. If you're taking a guy 1-1, he's 18, you're hoping he's in the big leagues by 20. 21. Mm-hmm. Bobby Witt Jr., they drafted in June of 2019, and 2022, he made the opening day roster. So he spent 2 seasons in the minors, and that was it. So no. Absolutely not. 4 or 5 years in the minors. Well, then you got
0: took
1: a bigger
0: the wrong
1: issue.
0: Guy.
1: Yeah. Yeah. Mm-hmm. Then you took the wrong guy. 312-332-3776. White Sox are rolling. Cubs? Not so much.
4: 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The Grip It and Sip It Classic presented by Yuengling Flight is back for the 6th year. Heading back to Seven Bridges Golf Club in Woodridge, Illinois. Wednesday, June 17th. 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And great clips.
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6: 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With Cap and J-Hood on ESPN Chicago.
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8: 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How about the Chicago
9: morning.
8: White Sox? One game back in the division and a half game ahead of the Cubs.
10: It's incredible. It really is. It's one of these stories we have to cherish. They don't come along very often. You know, you can make it like the Bears last season, but I think it's even better than that in some ways. Though I'm kind of tired, guys, of comparing things to 24 and 25. Like, remember, these kinds of leaps are supposed to happen at some point when you put your fans through the misery that you did. It just still is a surprise when it's happening and how it's happening. But I'm kind of tired of it. In 24, they were 29-108. Yeah, on purpose. Let's not forget that that was the plan. So let's put the past in the past and focus on the now and here and future. And there's so many check marks to me that they are getting out of this season so far, from debuting 11 players before June. For folks that don't know, it's the first time since the 1946 Brooklyn Dodgers that so many players have made their major league debuts. And this isn't on a below 500 team. This is on a playoff team right now. That's incredible what Will Venable and Chris Getz is doing with his player development squad, with when they get here, the things they're talking about. Nobody looks overwhelmed, overmatched, moments too big. None of that stuff is happening. In fact, the young guys that come up keep contributing. And these boxes I'm talking about are little ones, but important ones. And Will Venable mentioned this on Friday. They come back from a West Coast trip on Memorial Day, immediately have a day game, boom. they win that series against the Twins. No off day at all. They go right into the Tigers series, a tough one. They lose Murakami, and they win all three of those games, including the one he was knocked out in. It's absolutely incredible. Each one of these times they think there's going to be a hiccup, there isn't. And that's why we love this thing, because you can't – there are certain normal predictors you can't put on this team right now. There's a momentum happening that's much bigger than any individual rookie player. It's the sum over the parts, and who doesn't love that kind of a storyline? So it'll be tough moving forward, but to this point, absolutely he's the manager of the year, and absolutely he's the executive of the year. I heard you talking about that earlier.
9: Jesse, you mentioned, and it's a good nugget that you've got there on all of these debuts that they've had so far this season, but it also feels like, and some of it's been out of necessity because of injury, it feels like some of these guys have beaten some of their timelines for when we were expecting them to come up to the majors this year too. Like, what is it about how they're developing guys in AAA that they step up to the majors and look major league ready right away?
10: Well, first of all, they're good prospects. Let's not deny the talent is there. He acquired a lot of talent through this rebuilding process, which he should. You know, I can't put my finger exactly on it in terms of why it's working so well. It's, you'd have to go down and do a story on the AAA manager and coaching staff, as well as Will Venable and his coaching staff. And that, again, is another amazing thing. He turned over his coaching staff, a new hitting coach, a new pitching coach here at the major league level, and no one is missing a beat. It feels like they've all been together for many years. So it's a mystery, Tyler. I mean, obviously, we could talk about some of the stuff Will has said. He presents a calm atmosphere when a guy calls up, just says, you know, do your job. He talked about this yesterday with reporters. There's not a lot on the bone, and that's the way, you know, a lot of meat on the bone when you consider Will Venable. And in his conversations with anybody, he doesn't show a lot of emotion, but in this case, it's the right attitude. Hey, kid, be yourself. Go out and play the game the right way. And the simpler you make it for young players and sort of less pressure-filled, the better it is. And the key here is that whoever that young player is coming up, he's got a young player next to him and a young player on the other side of him. And, okay, maybe there's Randall Grichuk or someone. Like, he's surrounded by these same players, a lot of them that they've played with. So it really feels if you can reduce the pressure, they're in a situation where they're able to do it with these young players.
11: Jesse, in terms of the Murakami injury, 4 to 6 weeks last year when Shota pulled his hammy, we heard, oh, 2 weeks, he'll be back. And it was like 6, 7 weeks, and he said he was never the same the rest of the season. What are you hearing on Murakami? It's truly 4 to 6 weeks. Does he DH when he comes back? What are you hearing?
10: I would imagine he would DH when he comes back, but we're far from that. What I'm hearing is there's different ways to approach an injury. I think you've heard me say this before. You can come back at 75 or 80% and probably perform and maybe be great the rest of the year and eventually get to 100% or maybe never get to 100% and perform. My understanding is, and then there's another way of looking at an injury, you rehab until it's like you never had the injury. That's the 100%, 110% way of looking at it. As soon as he's ready, we give him another few days off, and that's where you add the, you know, that's what I call 105 or 110%. When he's ready, he's still not back. I think they're in that mode. Rehab until you don't feel the injury at all. It's like you never had it. So it's two different ways, returning at 80%, returning well over 100% where you think he's ready and you give him even more time off. I think they're in that mode. Rightfully so, his at-bats in the last three months or so are going to be so important if this team does hang around, and rushing him back for one extra series or two extra series probably be a silly thing. You know, he's had some injuries in the past, so they're going to be careful. And I haven't heard the phrase, we're going to wait until it feels like he's never had the injury, but I can imagine that's what they're discussing even now. But it's early stages. We'll know more in like 2 or 3 weeks.
9: Jesse, you bring up that philosophy of you get to 100, 110%, or you could come back at 70, 80%. And you erred on the side of they're going to wait this thing out as much as possible, probably to make sure he is 100% for the stretch run. Is any of that like PTSD from what this team was in 21 and 22 when they did have all those soft tissue injuries and they were changing the way that they were playing as a result of we're just in injury prevention mode?
10: Yeah, I've never asked Chris Getz that question directly, but it's not a bad one to ask. Are you a little bit more conservative after being through and living through all those years with those guys? I'm not sure what the answer would be. Probably would be every player is different. Every player heals differently. This is a new guy on the team who's had an injury history in Japan, so they're going to learn how his body heals just like the rest of us. So that's where the conservative approach. It's not, we're not nearly towards the sort of pennant stretch of the season. So I don't know if they've developed an exact philosophy, but considering all the other things he's done differently than the last regime, it wouldn't surprise me, Tyler. And as we're talking about Murakami, I want to mention, man, I said they've checked every box. The schedule gets weird. They survive it. The road trips, they survive. Whatever it is, Memorial Day, day game, they survive it. This is going to be certainly the toughest test. The schedule, Cap, which you read off earlier. But Munetaka Murakami, I don't bring up weighted runs created plus very often, WRC plus, because puts people to sleep. But that's a stat I want to bring up. He's 10th in baseball in that category. It's going to be, and first on the White Sox easily. The home runs, the walks, it's going to be really hard to overcome his loss, in more than a few days, which they just did, especially with the schedule coming up. So I'm really interested to see what happens here. Can Jacob Gonzalez give them a boost? Can someone else besides Vargas and Montgomery step up? So far, so good in the three-day span. But as the longer he's out, that loss is going to show up. I think this team's been so good at overcoming. But that's a stat, like the walks, the home runs, the protection he gives the guys behind him, like Vargas and Montgomery, all these things have disappeared now for at least a month. So this is a huge challenge during a tough stretch of the schedule. If the White Sox can survive, I mean, I'd even say if they're 500 at the end of June, I think it's not a bad month since he's going to be gone the whole month. And they're, what, 4 or 5 over? That'd be a 4 or 5 under. It won't look good. It won't sound good. Meaning a bad month like that. But if they're at least 500 or better, I think it's a good month because it's a tough month and you're playing without this slugger who's 10th in the league in a major category.
11: Any Cubs news?
10: We've turned the tables, haven't we?
9: We have.
10: Man.
9: We have.
10: They're,
9: Sox are a half game in front of the Cubs, and I don't know how you run Jordan Wicks out there again. You can't.
10: Yeah.
9: He sucks. And Dansby? Dansby looks like a blind man at the plate. Can they give him a couple of days off, please?
10: Yeah, let's discuss. Well, first of all, Wicks, this should be an easy answer. Javier Assad is eligible to return. I would assume that switch will happen. He pitched on Friday, so he'd be eligible, you know, up in the big leagues in a day or two. So I believe he's been down long enough, meaning, you know, they sent them down, so you got to be down there for 15 days. And I think he's eligible to return in the next couple days. So I would assume Assad for Wicks switch will happen. But it certainly does feel like it's Ben Brown and then pray the other 4 days of the week these days, right? It just, nothing feels really good. Even Colin Ray, who's been pretty reliable. We know what's happening with Taillon and Shota. The balls just are leaving the park at a high, high rate. You got to find something else besides Ben Brown. That's why about a week ago, I zeroed in on Matthew Boyd, to be honest. Like, they need him. They need him and his refreshed arm. Remember, this wasn't an arm injury. They need him to rock and roll from the moment he gets back until the end of the season. He's in the middle of a rehab stint down in Iowa. I assume he'll make like one more start.
9: I don't think so. He returned to Chicago this morning.
10: Okay. He might be back. There you go. He might be back. Good scoop. There's Cap. I didn't know he came back. So if he's back, at least you've got Boyd and Ben Brown. You need two. You got to have two. And Boyd's got to be the best version of himself. So Assad and Boyd over Wicks and pick your.
9: Assad
10: could go to the bullpen. Yeah, Assad could go to the bullpen actually, and it could be Boyd for Wicks. We'll see. But certainly any of those other guys. Colin Rice now eligible to go to the bullpen. He hasn't looked great as of late. So. I mean, Shota and Taillon, I think, are still going to get chances. I think they're still going to get chances, but not many in Taillon's case if the ball keeps leaving the yard. Both are pending free agents, so that'll be interesting. I do want to have a debate with you about Dansby Swanson because, look, I don't come easy to saying it's time to think about moments where you have to pull him out of the lineup. That's a veteran champion, blah, blah, blah, gold glove winner, but if you're going to laud how deep you are as a team, as I have, as they have, then you need to use that depth in certain moments. And last night easily could have been one of those moments. Second and third, down four runs, one out in the seventh. Dansby's been struggling. You have a lefty in Moises Ballesteros, a lefty in Pedro Ramirez. So you have contact, you have power, and he lets Dansby hit, gets to 3-0, and he strikes out. Why have the depth if you're not going to use it? I think that's from a starting stance. I know people have screamed about El Contra not starting. He finally did. But it's also from a bench strength, point of view. When you have guys like Dansby and other guys struggling, you have a bench now. Use it. I don't know if Pedro Ramirez is going to get a hit, but I kind of have a body of work here about Dansby Swanson. What do you guys think?
11: I would bench him for at least a couple days. Dansby, wear flip-flops on Tuesday. You're not playing. You're out. Period. And then sit on Wednesday, let him back on Thursday, and see if that did anything. It helped Ian Happ.
10: It did. And exactly,
9: but you could
10: that
9: also say with PCA, he had his one natural day off, and he looks like a completely different player since then.
11: Yeah,
10: no days.
11: PCA,
10: no extra days
11: we'll get to in a sec.
10: Yeah, no extra days off has ever hurt anybody, you know? So it's worth a shot. Sandals one day, then you get back to BP and stuff the next day and say he's available off the bench, and then he starts the third day. But in game, because he's going to play a lot the rest of the way, I have to imagine with the 13 position players, with Pedro Ramirez, it's not Nicky Lopez on the bench batting for you. It's guys that have had a little decent run either at the majors or minors level. You have to – this team isn't good enough right now. You've got to mix and match and find the moments where you can maybe come back from a 5-1 deficit and win, because there are too many leaky holes at the moment, either offensively or on the mound. So you've got to maximize every single moment that you're in.
11: All right, before we let you go real quick, haters like Shea don't want to hear these numbers. PCA since April 14th, 178 plate appearances. Slash line of 252, 360, 444, a 131 weighted runs created. Plus, he has 2.2 WAR, second in all of baseball to only Bobby Witt Jr. As Michael Cerami from Bleacher Nation wrote, it's okay. It's a safe space. You can admit he's good. That night, Saturday night, when he hit the home run into the tarps off crowd, was one of the coolest take that moments I've seen in a while.
10: I'm going to say I told you so on this one, Shay. I was on this show a month ago at least saying his at-bats against lefties are good. It's going to come against righties. I said those exact words over a month ago. The debate is over. The guy's got talent. The guy has skill. On his worst days, he's still going to do something, and that was the whole point of signing him up. He's a good baseball player trying to become great consistently, which is not easy for 24-year-olds. The twitchiness is there. The ability to hit a ball at his ankles out is not something every player can do. He's taking walks, and his at-bats against lefties continue to be really good. The fact that Council dropped him from 1-2 against the lefty last night, I thought was very telling. He sees what everyone else is seeing. Those at-bats are key, because if you're good against lefties, the stuff against righties will come. I've seen that since the beginning of time with left-handed hitters. All good. And PCA, I'm going to say this, is the least of their worries.
9: Agreed.
10: He's the least of their worries.
9: He's almost a three-war player right now.
11: Yeah, that's correct.
10: So you're right. That debate should have been over midway through April when he started having better at-bats and understanding the zone. It just takes time sometimes, even when you burst onto the scene. You go backwards, you go forwards, you go backwards, you go forwards. Brilliant move to put him up at leadoff. Like, you're not sure, and all of a sudden the bats are good, walks here and there, and of course he has the ability to pop with a homer to lead off.
11: Have a great day, Jesse.
10: All right, guys. Great talking to you. It's fun.
11: There you go. It's always fun with you, Jess. There he is, Jesse Rogers on the Yuengling Hotline, brought to you by our great partners at Atomatic. 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Shay just took a tough one. Right cross, right to the jaw. We'll be right back.
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21: Good morning, boys. How are we feeling on a Monday?
20: We're good, man. Cubs got a day off. I don't have to stress. I'll sit back. I'm leaving at like 4:40 this morning, and my wife wakes up, and she said, you home for dinner? I said, of course. I'm home every night for dinner. She said, I am too. What time do the Sox play? I'm like, what? We met at Wrigley. We raised our kids Cubs fans. We let them miss school every year for opening day. And she said, the Cubs are off, right? I said, yeah. She goes, good, they can't lose. What time do the Sox play? I want to watch my guy. She's a big fan of that Nishida in right field.
22: Riku Nishida.
20: She loves that kid. And so she said, let's eat dinner and watch the Sox game. I'm like, okay, who are you? What's happening here?
22: Listen, if you can't enjoy what's happening with the White Sox right now, then you're just a hater.
20: Agreed. So we're going to watch. We'll be locked in. We're literally watching White Sox baseball. We have both games on. But like tonight, there's no Cub game. Years past, I would watch the Sox because I have to, and I love baseball. She'd be like going about her, I'm going to water the plants, or I'm going to bake, or whatever she does. But she's excited to watch.
22: Yeah. As she should.
20: Shane,
21: I'm excited to watch them. Do you know how many people have told me they've activated Chizen subscriptions to watch this team?
22: Yeah.
20: How about that?
22: A ton.
20: Super cool.
21: All right, let's get started with Shot or No Shot. This morning, the Illinois House adjourned without voting on a bill that would let the Bears completely off the hook on property taxes in Arlington Heights in exchange for the public owning the stadium. The Bears would still fund it, build it, pay for the construction, but ultimately they would not own the stadium. The public would. That was the deal that was put in front of the House. They adjourned with no vote. House is set to meet next in November. There is no special session scheduled now, but the Bears still say they plan to finalize location in the late spring, early summer of 2026. In other words, the month of June. Shot or no shot, the Bears will finalize their stadium site this month.
20: No shot.
22: Yeah, it's a no shot.
20: I mean, really?
22: If you've been making the no shot bet on that proposal for the last 4 years, you've been a rich man. You've been a very rich man.
20: Yeah, no shot. No shot. They're doing everything they can to figure this out in Illinois. Everything. Now, if the governor calls and says, hey, Kevin, George, yeah, we're not interested. You can leave. Then they got no choice. Right. They got to go to Indiana. Mm-hmm. But if the Indiana deal is such a no-brainer, why have they not taken it?
22: Because they want to be here.
20: Correct.
22: They clearly want to be.
20: They do not
22: in the
20: want
22: state of Illinois.
20: The refineries and everything else that goes with it around their stadium.
21: From a financial standpoint, it does feel like a total no-brainer. But that's where I agree with you, and you're right. Their actions are telling you that is not their preferred destination.
0: Correct. I just want to know, going around and talking to Brandon Johnson and his people again, according to the politicians, I'm not there, several times over the last couple of months, there's multiple politicians that are saying that really screwed this whole thing up.
22: I mean, when the third party enters and the third party is the incumbent party too.
0: Well, why should Brandon Johnson and Stacey Davis Gates, especially her and the union, teachers union, why should they have a freaking say?
21: But it's all of them. It's all the elected officials from the Chicago districts. Also, based on what we're hearing out of Springfield, they're taking their ball and going home. You're either going to be here or you're not going to be in Illinois.
22: It's a mess. It's a disaster. It's
0: absolute mess.
22: Should have never gotten to this point.
21: But that is, again, where Kevin Warren talking with Chicago and making it like an actual option, or at least entertaining it as an actual option. Well, now you have to deal with a vindictive Chicago political base because this didn't work out.
22: Listen, at the end of the day, if they end up building in Arlington Heights, which both you and I believe they will, if they end up doing it and it's maybe 2 years behind the timeline as opposed to
0: whatever, when we thought,
22: it is what it is. Are we going to really sorely miss those 2 years? Probably not.
0: Let me ask you a question. Brandon Johnson ran. I don't live in Chicago, so I don't vote in that election. But he ran on all these progressive ideas. Handing a bunch of money to the Chicago Bears to get a stadium done runs completely counter to who he supposedly is as a politician, right?
22: I guess, yeah. I
21: mean, what's next on WLS? Yeah, I do believe that. Yes.
0: Yeah, I don't want to talk politics, but I mean, funny how people change, you know, what they're going to stand on.
21: You're talking about when they started talking and Brandon Johnson was going, yeah, we could do a publicly funded stadium downtown. And I'm like, what are you doing? What? In what world was that ever in play? I didn't think that was ever an option.
0: Right.
21: And I mean, now, like, the deal they could get now where they don't have to pay property taxes, but they do have to pay for all the construction, they just won't own the building. Okay.
22: Breaking news. Politician lied. He's the first in history to ever do right. so.
0: Read my lips. No new taxes. Why would the Bears not want to own their own building? I don't get it.
22: It's not as common in the NFL, but still, you have a chance to build your own thing out in Arlington, like, get it done.
21: Do you think, because the way it was presented was this is a pretty common model, that a lot of teams own the land and built the stadium, but lease the actual building from whatever the municipality is.
22: I believe it's less than 10 teams in the NFL actually own their own stadium.
21: Yeah, and I saw Adam Hoge say this, but, like, why would the, if this is a Hail Mary bill, why would they be drafting one the Bears don't want? This seems like it, if this is the last minute, we got the ball on the 30 and we got a score, you would draft up something that the Bears want.
0: You would think. I'm sure they were in discussion. I don't think Kevin and George were at dinner last night and turned their phones off. I'm sure that calls were going back and forth. Are you guys cool with this? You're not. Yeah. All right, what do you want? I mean, ridiculous. All right, Shay.
21: All right, well, there was good news this weekend on the South Side. Sox took care of business, sweep the loser-ass Tigers. There was also bad news. Mooney left Friday night with a hamstring injury, and now reports, after initially said he would miss a couple weeks, now out 4 to 6 weeks is the reporting. Shot or no shot? That will all but end Mooney's All-Star and Home Run Derby hopes.
22: I'll say no shot on All-Star. I'll say shot on Home Run Derby. Like, if you're battling an injury, you're not participating in the Home Run Derby.
0: I'm going to say the exact opposite. No Home Run Derby.
22: No, that's what I said.
0: Oh, no, yeah, you say
22: no Home Run Derby, yes, All-Star.
0: Yeah, because he doesn't have to play. He just goes to the All-Star game, and he's, you know, on the from the Chicago White Sox, first baseman, Munetaka Murakami. Yeah, I'm with Tyler. I thought you said the other way.
22: No, yeah. Like, yeah. If he's not participating in the Home Run Derby, that is stupid at
0: this
22: point.
0: That's dumb.
21: Do we think he still gets in on votes, even though he's not playing?
22: Well, and think about it.
0: Even if he doesn't, the starters, he gets picked.
22: The starters, it's a popularity contest, and this is where the Japan influence comes in. Like, having that influence, in a popularity contest for all-star starters could push you over the edge.
21: Like, what American League first baseman could possibly take that spot? Mr. Kurtz? Is he the only one?
22: Vlad.
0: Nicholas is a very good player. He'll be here
22: this
0: tomorrow.
22: Week. Yeah.
0: Nicholas Kurtz is a stud. So, we'll see.
22: Ben Rice, too. I mean, he's a Yankee.
21: Yeah, Ben Rice is actually a very good call.
22: Ben Rice, even without the injury to Murakami, probably should still be the starting first baseman.
21: He's had an incredible year. For people who aren't paying attention, yeah. Ben Rice is unreal.
0: I don't know. Move Dansby over to an AL club as a first baseman. Does he get in there? I don't know.
21: No.
0: Thank you. Vladdy Guerrero is hitting .293 with a 850 OPS. He's a 2.7 WAR player. Where is Murakami in terms of WAR?
22: WAR-wise, I think he was a little over 2.
0: Yeah, Vladdy's 2.7. Nicholas Kurtz, 2.7. So, we'll see. Shake.
21: All right, well, I think it's been a surprise for the White Sox to the point that if the season were to end today, and we talked about this a little earlier, but if you missed it, Chris Getz would win Executive of the Year.
0: I would think.
21: And I think if I had a vote, Will Venable would get it for Manager of the Year. Shot or no shot, Will Venable has proven he is the best baseball manager in Chicago.
22: That's a no shot. I still think Craig Counsell's a very, very good manager.
0: And Craig Counsell's a solid baseball guy. Look, I can't go there yet. I can't. Craig Counsell has several playoff appearances. He has won a playoff series last year with the Cubs. They won 92 games. I may not be the biggest Craig Counsell guy, but I also know he's a very solid baseball man. It's a little early to anoint Will Venable. It's not first take. No.
21: What happened the last time you said that?
0: Dansby. He went in a complete tank.
21: Watch out now.
0: That's it.
21: In a month, he's going to be going, remember when I tried to tell Shea about Will Venable and he just wouldn't listen to me?
0: I'm not saying he's bad. I love Will. You know I liked him when he was with the Cubs.
22: Yeah.
0: First base coach and special assistant to Theo and Jet. He's a
22: great dude.
0: If
22: you're asking me who's more likely to win Manager of the Year, Venable or Craig Counsell, it's a no contest.
0: Yeah,
22: it's Will Venable.
0: No question.
22: Part of that has to do with expectations. I would also say this. How many teams would stay afloat above .500 when you have all four of your five starting pitchers go out?
0: True. Fair. So, yeah, no, it's a no shot, Shay.
21: All right, I have a feeling you're really going to think this last one is first take. The Spurs have done, I'll say, the unlikely, not the impossible, in knocking off the Oklahoma City Thunder, led by Victor Wembanyama, who in this series averaged 27-11, had a 40-point game in Game 1, played almost 40 minutes a night. I think he's taken kind of the sports world by storm. If people weren't paying attention, they are now, that there's this freakish 7'6" player who hits threes, can score, can, like, he's just incredible. And in just his third season in the NBA, he has led the San Antonio Spurs to the finals. Shot or no shot, Wemby is the biggest threat yet to Michael Jordan's status as the GOAT.
0: He's in his third season, right?
22: Yeah. Third season, missed the bulk of one of them.
0: Let me know when he wins 6 titles and 6 playoff MVPs.
22: But he's not saying he's surpassing. He's saying is a threat.
21: Yeah, I'm not saying he's even close to it yet. This is more like, remember when Mahomes won his first one?
0: Yeah.
21: And people started doing
0: that.
21: That was
0: in his third season, but his second as a starter.
21: Right. And people started doing like the, boy, if this is what his career is going to be. Like, he won 3 in his first 5 seasons, and people started saying that he's going to be better than Tom Brady. He's going to be the GOAT unless he gets hurt. And obviously things have changed since then because he hasn't won at the same clip. But that's where I'm at with Wemby. Like, if he is who he is right now for the next 12 years, is there any way that we look back and go, man, he's not the greatest of all time?
22: I mean, I think he's got to do it longer than 12 years.
0: Yeah. He absolutely has.
22: He'll have to do it and I don't know if that body's built to be playing basketball for 12 years. We'll find out.
0: Look, he's a freak. He's an alien, the way he plays at that size.
22: I do think there is, you have to take notice when a guy is leading a team to the finals and takes down the defending champions in year number three of his career. Because in the NBA, it feels like that's the league where it's the hardest to kind of get over the hump and get to the finals. It took Michael a while to get there. It took LeBron a while to get there. It took Kobe a little bit to get there.
21: Carmen always says Michael in his first 10 playoff games was 1-9. Is that the stat?
0: Something like that. They got swept by the Boston Celtics his first time in.
21: Wemby in his first three playoff series is 3-0. Like that, it's unbelievable.
22: It's crazy. And I think like in the NBA, more than any other league, it's so tough to lead a team as a young player to, now they're not at the mountaintop yet, but even to get to the finals, it takes a lot of time usually for these guys. And Wemby being there in year three, going through that Thunder team too, albeit banged up, but they still had SGA out there, right? And you still had a number of the key pieces you needed out there to win a game seven. And you did it on the road too. You went into that building, and we can dog on the city, OKC, all we want. That environment is electric in there. That's a tough place to play.
0: Yeah, and if Chet Holmgren had showed up for the game, is it any different at all?
21: Maybe.
0: That guy was horrible.
21: Did somebody want to let him know to get off the bus?
0: Oh, God. He was horrible.
22: Just getting his steps in out there.
0: Jeez, terrible. If he stays healthy and plays 15 years at this level, yeah, he's a top five player. He's a freak. 7'6" and does what he does. I just don't think he'll ever catch Mike. I don't.
21: It is stunning, though, from the team success side. Like, how long did it take LeBron to win his first? 9 years?
0: Mm-hmm.
21: And it took KD 7 years, maybe, or 9 years in two different teams. Like, Tyler's right. Usually, you gotta pay the price a little bit
22: in
21: the NBA.
22: Dues, yeah.
21: You got to get bounced out in the conference finals by somebody, and then you can take the next step. Like, the idea that Wemby hit the floor in the postseason and just did everything, it's kind of insane.
0: Yeah, he's a
21: beast. I don't think I've ever seen it.
22: And he's leading the team, like carrying this team too with him.
0: He's a monster.
22: And he's got those quote unquote Heisman type moments throughout this playoff run too. Like everything about
0: pull up three.
22: Yeah,
0: late.
22: Like I mean, it's just unbelievable what he's been able to accomplish in this playoff series, in this playoff stretch alone to get to where he's at. He's a freak.
0: Is that it, Shay? All right, we're going to go around the National Football League. That's next.
1: 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Morning 6 to 9. ESPN Chicago.
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13: 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All right, I have a list. We are in list season. This is from CBS Sports. And it is ranking NFL division winners by their chances to be dethroned in 2026. So we have the eight division winners. Eagles, Seahawks, Jags, Bears, obviously, Patriots, Steelers, Panthers. That's your group of teams. At number eight, the least likely to be dethroned is...
14: I'll go... It's actually kind of tough.
13: Yeah, it's not as easy as you think.
15: Least likely to be dethroned. Who are you going to take?
14: I don't love the answer, but I'll go Philly.
15: I was just thinking Eagles, and I go, no.
13: Spot bang on. It is Philly.
14: I don't love it, but, like, you kind of look at everything else, and you're like, oh, it's not the worst answer in the world. It kind of makes sense.
13: I'm actually impressed you went that way, because I think most people would have, like, reflex answered Seattle, but yeah. I don't think it's Seattle.
15: The Rams are a wagon.
13: That's the key. You have to think not only about, like, how good is the team that just won their division, but how good
15: is
13: their
15: division. Like, I started thinking, AFC North.
14: And even you go to the other side.
15: Not the Steeler.
14: You go to the other side, New England's probably not going to be favored to win the division this year.
13: No.
14: It'll be Buffalo.
13: There is no team either. Like, you think about the NFL, there is no team. Like, in baseball, you'll get minus money to win a division. The Dodgers are going to be minus money to win the NL. That doesn't exist in football.
14: You have to have pedigree like the Chiefs, who had won it 10 years in a row.
13: Okay.
15: I'm going to say it's Jacksonville.
13: At seven? Or at one?
15: One. They're most likely to win their division.
13: Most likely
14: so that would
13: to
14: have
13: win,
14: been eight.
13: Most likely to lose, to not win their
15: to
13: division.
15: To not win. Steelers would be the most likely.
14: Yeah, it goes...
13: Let's just go through the list, because now I'm confused. Seven.
14: Seven.
13: We have eight is Philly.
14: Okay.
13: Seven is second least likely to be dethroned.
15: Jacksonville for me, because I'd have them at eight. So, I think Dallas is winning that division in the East. You don't. You and Hoodie have banned me from betting on them, but I do think.
13: I don't hate that pick, to be honest with you.
15: I think Dallas is winning the East, so I would put Jacksonville at eight.
14: Oh, boy. It's crazy with the Chiefs in their division, but I'll go Denver.
13: Okay, this list has Seattle at 7.
14: Seattle, okay.
13: Which it feels a bit aggressive with how good the Rams are. It's a weird one because the Seahawks are not favored to win the West. The Rams have the best odds to win
15: the
13: division.
15: I'm going to shock you. I'm going to take Carolina.
13: As least likely?
15: Yeah.
13: No shot.
15: I think they're definitely
14: you want to talk about, by the way, you want to talk about a potential worst to first? NFC South. I think the Saints could do it this year in that division.
13: Not quite that.
14: They were a top 10 defense last year.
13: Listen, I'm the sucker who's saying NFC East because I can't quit betting the Giants. I'm as bad with the Giants as he's been with the Cowboys.
14: Yeah. I mean, you could pick names out of the hat in the NFC South.
13: Okay, so I'll just go through this. This is because this list has Seahawks 7, and at 6, they have Jacksonville. So they feel pretty bullish on Jacksonville, too. But again, the Jags are not favored to win that division. The Texans are. And yeah, it's a pretty big discrepancy. The Jags are plus 230. The Texans are plus 115.
15: I don't get that.
14: I mean, look at the defenses. Who had the better defense last year? I mean, Houston has like a top 2 defense in the NFL with that defensive line.
15: And Jacksonville won what? 13 games?
14: And Houston won 12.
15: I like
14: they're a game behind them.
15: I like the quarterback light years better in Jacksonville.
13: Yeah, I do too.
14: I do too.
13: I am a little worried about the repeatability factor for Jacksonville, but it felt a bit fluky at times last year.
15: And Duvall did a good job, man.
13: Oh,
15: the
13: yeah.
15: coach.
13: He looks good. 5, they have Denver. Again, not favored to win their division. They're plus 225. The Chiefs are plus 160. But they have Denver as the 5th least likely to lose the division. Because now we get into the scary territory where I don't know that any of the top 4 teams here are winning. At 4, they have the Bears, which I think is nice. At least you're not coming
14: in. I think
13: in.
14: That's respect.
13: Yeah.
14: That's given respect
15: for Ben Johnson and Caleb Williams.
13: Because this is another division where you talked about the NFC South draw names out of a hat. I think the NFC North is kind of the same.
14: But for different reasons.
13: Correct. Because all these teams are good as opposed to all the teams are bad.
14: One division finished every team above 500. The other division finished every team below 500.
13: The Bears are plus 320 to win the North. It has biggest threat as the Lions. They are currently the favorite just inside of plus 200, plus 180 is where you can find them. It does feel like bounce back. A lot of people are baking in for Detroit. Packers plus 205, and then Bears check in with the 3rd best odds. They listed 4th most likely to lose the division after winning it a year ago.
14: I think that's fair.
13: And I think we all agree that's respect. Like, if this were a disrespect list, they'd be checking in at 1.
14: 1 or 2.
13: And you just call out the defense wasn't good. But I think 4 is a sign. At 3, the New England Patriots.
14: I think that has largely to do with who's hunting you down.
13: Yeah, Buffalo is a better team than the Patriots.
14: And 14-3 against one of the all-time easy schedules. Like,
15: if there wasn't the Mike and Diana scandal, does it change?
13: No, it would still be the same.
15: Yeah. Okay.
14: I don't think that's going to have any impact on the football.
13: I agree. I think it's really unlikely that the actual performance on the field is impacted by Mike and Diana, unless Mike is no longer the head coach. And it feels like if that were going to happen, it would have happened by now. The TMZ slow drip has kind of stopped. So unless there's some big surprise out there that's going to drop in the next month, Vrabel's going to be the head coach and they'll get back to business. I just think it's what Tyler said. They played the easiest schedule in 30 years last year. That's not happening this year. They have one of the most difficult schedules. And the team isn't great. Like, we saw it in the Super Bowl. What happened when they played an actually great roster? They got trucked.
15: They did get trucked.
14: And you had the easier path in the AFC Championship going up against, what was it, Jared Stidham? Did he play quarterback for them?
15: Yes.
14: Instead of
13: Bo Nix. If Bo Nix plays that game, they don't win that game.
14: Yeah, I agree. I agree.
13: 2, we have the Carolina Panthers. So they believe it's a little more likely than you do, Cap, that the Panthers will not win the division. I don't think they're going to repeat in that division. I can't stand Bryce Young.
14: But I also would not be surprised if they did.
13: Nothing would shock me in the NFC South.
14: It's all.
15: That's what I mean.
13: Except maybe the Saints. That one would surprise me.
14: It would not shock me if the Saints won.
13: Big Tyler Shuck guy in there next to you, Cappy.
15: Right there.
14: I think Kellen Moore did a really good job in year 1 with that
15: Where'd
14: team.
15: Where'd he go? Louisville?
14: Tyler Shuck.
13: Yes.
14: Yes.
15: Yeah. And then one.

0: just collapse the Steelers.
1: This will be the year.
0: This will be the year you finally get your wish. After 2 years, Tyler, of just begging for Alex Highsmith, finally at the deadline, the Steelers are going to be washed out of it, and you will get Alex Highsmith.
2: Yeah. All right. That's it.
1: A nice addition.
2: Is that it?
0: That's it.
2: All right. We've got to update you again on the stadium. The Bears, the state of Illinois, fourth down at the 11. Can they complete a pass in the end zone? We'll tell you about it next.
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0: if you are just getting your day started, and you're like, oh, I gotta get up and go to work, or camp, or school, or whatever it is you gotta do. I wonder if the Bears Stadium deal got done. The answer is no. I went to bed at 1 thinking, all right, I got to stay up for this. I felt like it was, you know, election night.
1: Yeah.
0: And I remember, you guys are too young, when the White Sox were headed to Florida. It was a done deal. They're moving to Tampa, St. Pete, done. And there was the same deadline, midnight. And Governor Thompson rested peace. I think Mike Madigan was still in power early in his career. I think he had started. And they said, stop the clock. And they literally stopped the clock. And it was carried on all the news channels live down in Springfield. And I'm sitting at my parents and I'm watching this with my brother. And we're like, this is unbelievable. There's a deadline and the deadline passes and they just keep going. And then they finally went, the bill passes. White Sox stay. And that was that. And they got their stadium. That's how then, what was it, U.S. Cellular? That's how they got New Comiskey. That's how they got that deal done. And they did not move down to Florida, obviously. So last night, I came home from doing TV on Channel 5, and I'm watching. And my wife's like, you got to go to sleep. She was already out. She wakes up. Turn the TV off. Go to sleep. Quit looking at your phone. I turn the TV off. I'm on my phone. And I'm looking at all the different people that are tweeting that are there. And then I finally went, I got to get some sleep. I roll over, wake up. It's passed the Senate. They got it, 37-17. And then the House doesn't vote. But they said, we'll deal with it sooner rather than later. They're not back till November, which most people then believe there's going to be a special session.
1: This thing continues to drag out and drag out and drag out. And the more it drags out, I know people think, oh, the longer this goes, the better chance it is for Indiana. I kind of feel the opposite. The longer this thing goes, it's just the Bears telling you, we don't want to be in Indiana.
0: They don't.
1: We have it as an option. But until the state of Illinois completely stiff arms us and says, hey, we don't want you, they're going to continue to pursue this. Because sure, was there a deadline last night? Yes. And is there in a special session or in a fall session going to be a deadline? Yes. But the real only deadline that there is the Soldier Field lease is up in 2033. That's really the only true deadline this team is facing.
0: And there's nothing to
1: right
0: say
1: now.
0: That you couldn't extend.
1: Right,
0: we need a one-year
1: sure.
0: extension.
1: Yeah, absolutely. There's nothing to say. Like, there really are no true deadlines with the stadium. And I get that's frustrating as a fan, especially if you're a season ticket holder who plans to spend somewhere in the neighborhood of 10 Sundays at this certain spot every single year. But there is no deadline. Who knows if we'll know at the end of a summer session? Who knows if we'll know at the end of a fall session? I mean, the stadium project has been objectively a failure to this point. Can it correct itself? And are we going to miss the 2 years that they didn't play in Arlington or wherever? No, probably not in the grand scheme of things. But for where it sits right now, it's been a failure. It's been frustrating. Still have a chance to get it right. And if you get it right at the end of the day, we'll remember what a struggle it was to get there.
0: But no,
1: but
0: we're one
1: not
0: going to
1: care. We're not going to care.
0: If it's Kevin or whoever it is that stands up there and goes, we've got a deal. And then you see shovels in the ground. Like, wow, look at that. That's going to be right there where they have the whatever, you know. No one will care.
1: So I asked you this last week, what grade you would give Kevin Warren. And obviously some things have changed between now and then. But the grade that you would give Kevin Warren for his tenure as Bears president. I think it's been like a little over 3.5 years now.
0: Well, I think I said the other day, a B-.
1: Mm-hmm.
0: There's no doubt that they

0: are run in a much more professional, first-class, big-boy manner, big-market team manner since he arrived. They do a lot of the things that you should do. And he got George to a place where we're going to run this thing the right way. So that is super cool. Whether it was him, Ryan Poles, the opportunity, Kevin Warren presided over the ability to get Ben Johnson here.
1: And that was one of the big changes between previous regimes and the opportunity meeting itself when they did hire Ben Johnson.
0: Correct. There was no Trestman and Eberflus.
1: Well, just the whole way they conducted the search, too.
0: They did it the right way, and then they got George to the point where he needed to spend $13 million a year and that on the coordinators and that on this coach, and they did it. So I give Kevin a lot of credit for that. So on that end of things, getting to the playoffs with Ben, everything they've done, super cool. That gets a really high grade for me. His handling of the stadium?
1: It's an F. F minus.
0: To this point, it's a fail. He would tell you that. If Kevin was sitting right here and you said, how would you grade the stadium? He'd be like, it's a fail. We haven't got a deal done.
1: I don't know if he'd tell you that, but
0: he should.
1: He should, because it has been a failure.
0: It's a fail. They don't have a stadium deal. And I'll keep saying it. They may end up in Indiana. If you're got refineries around your deal and you're built on a slag heap and you're in Hammond, Indiana, I think it's a fail. I don't care how nice the stadium is. Fail.
1: I agree with you. Losing the Chicago Bears on your watch, it would be a fail. Now, would it change whether or not I'm a fan of the team? No.
0: Me either.
1: I don't go to many games.
0: I don't go to any.
1: But the fact that, and people often parallel, oh, well, the New York Jets and Giants, they don't play in the state of New York. No, they don't. But the relationship between New Jersey and New York is night and day to what the relationship between Indiana and Illinois is. Even if you just want to take the region of the Northwest Indiana region, that to New Jersey and New York is night and day what their relationship is to the city of Chicago.
0: No question about it. So that's the latest on the stadium. Downtown Dean's on the phone. Dino, good morning.
2: Good morning. Can you hear me?
0: Loud and clear, brother.
2: Good morning, Tyler. First and foremost, quick show correction. It did not take LeBron a long time to reach the finals. He did it in year three and dragged the most pathetic team imaginable, went against the Popovich buzzsaw. But I digress. That's not why I called. I was calling and I told Shea, Tyler is a bit of a snake in the grass lately, okay? Oh, and I hope you don't take this the wrong way, Tyler, because I love you. But
1: all right.
2: You are a bigger Cubs homer than Cap. You need to lean into hating the White Sox more also. There's nothing wrong with little brothering. Because, hear me out. There's nothing wrong with little brothering the White Sox. They always will be, but you just need to own up to it. I have respect for people like Sylvie's friend Trevor, who I know, and Hannah, who openly say they don't like the Cubs. I don't understand it, but you should be saying this because it's evidently true. Just the other day, you said they're falling ass backwards into wins. That's how you ended the show.
1: No, I talked about Murakami. They fell ass backwards into Murakami.
2: Okay, whatever you want, however you want to phrase it. Your best friend, Shea, who I talked to on the phone, says he's been telling you this for the longest, but what bothers me is like, I'm a Cubs fan. I'm a Cubs fan, okay? And like, Cap bitches about me. I'm that guy. I'm the guy. Give me my jacket and my hat when they're winning. Yeah, I'll lean into it when they're winning because when they aren't, it upsets me. I don't like their owner. I don't like their team, like the soundbite you guys have. I don't like their team. And I don't like the ownership. So, you know, I choose to try to be positive in many areas of my life, Cap, but I'm not going to be it with the Cubs when they're not spending the money. And you know what? I don't care if the Cubs don't win again for another 108 years. Like, you can call me a hater. That's how I'm going to choose
1: the fan. If you don't care if the Cubs don't win for 108 years, you're not a fan.
2: Take that.
1: All right, Dean.
0: Love Dino. By the way, correction for Dean, even though he thinks he knows everything, LeBron went in year four.
3: We swept Marquette.
0: That's right. LeBron went in year four to the finals and got swept by San Antonio, not year three. I just want to be accurate here
4: that's
0: on
4: fine.
0: The station.
4: Damn. So here would be my question, though, on the Wembanyama front and the LeBron thing.
0: Mm-hmm.
4: Do any of us believe that the Knicks are beating them?
1: Yes. I think they have a chance. They
0: I'm
1: a
0: picking
1: chance.
0: The Knicks.
4: All right. Well, now I definitely
0: now
4: don't
0: you gotta
4: think
0: go
4: they're
0: bet San Antonio.
4: Stink. I'm just going to bet San
1: thanks.
4: Antonio
1: I've
4: anyways.
1: I've got a 7-1 Knicks ticket, and then you just threw it down the drain right there.
0: I did that for just to mess with Shay.
4: I'm so. Sure. Yeah.
0: I don't have a ticket or anything like that.
4: I'm sure.
0: I don't. I do have one question for you guys. I want you to ponder at the break.
4: I have a question for you. Why is
0: why
4: that
0: is
4: on?
0: That, what, I thought it was
1: not just
0: off.
1: That. Why is that your ringtone?
0: What? Lovely Day by Bill Withers? One of my favorite songs.
1: I know, but like, I didn't realize people still use songs as ringtones these days.
0: Yeah, people
1: who
0: do.
1: Who does? I don't know a single
0: what
1: person.
0: What am I supposed to use? Like a Syracuse highlight from the NCAA tournament?
1: No, use the generic regular one. Like,
0: no, I don't do that.
1: This is like that's a flip phone trope.
0: No, I don't do that. I have a question I want you to ponder while we take a quick time out before the Chicago Cut Steakhouse Cut of the Day. There's Jay Moore, man. That guy's so quick. It's the best. Was the Oklahoma City Thunder season a failure? Was it a failure? Think
1: I don't
0: about
1: have to ponder
0: it.
1: This.
0: Ponder that. We'll take a time out. We'll be right back.
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8: As families head into summer travel season, there's one thing many people forget to plan for. What happens if someone gets sick when you're away from home? Joining us now is Dr. Peter McCullough with some smart ways to be prepared before summer begins. Doctor, summer is supposed to be relaxing, but travel can come with surprises. So why is summer a time when families should think ahead medically?
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8: What are some of the most common issues that families will run into during these summer trips from a medical standpoint?
9: Various forms of food poisoning or traveler's diarrhea, getting viral upper respiratory tract infections that get too far along and they become a bacterial secondary infection like a bronchitis, then of course usual things like bladder infections, yeast infections.
8: So what do you recommend people do before they leave on their trip?
9: Everybody should consider having a medical emergency kit. Nowadays, we can pre-prescribe medications, cover dozens of illnesses ahead of time, and then people can be ready to go if something does happen. We have a guidebook as well as telemedicine available to get help when you're away from home and avoid the urgent care.
8: So it's really all about preparedness.
9: Rational readiness. And remember, other things can happen. 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
0: 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It's a classic Cabbage Hood cut of it.
14: Yo. Yes, it's boring, but it's a sport.
12: Oh!
14: Whatever.
12: Cut it.
14: It's not boring.
15: Okay, then you're boring.
12: All right, cut!
16: And by the way, I know very well about boarding group. What do you say, boarding group four?
14: Yeah.
16: Yeah. That was me over the weekend.
14: There was.
16: That was me in Nashville.
14: Wow.
16: And they were like, sir, do you need these three seats? Do you need all three of them? Yes, I do. Thank you.
15: I'm a big guy. I want to be comfortable.
16: I need to stretch out here.
17: Can we get a huge ass to the counter, please? Huge ass.
16: Oh, my goodness.
14: Wow.
16: That's the best. And somehow I came right up there. I get. Oh, you weren't talking to me? Oh, I'm sorry. I thought you meant me.
18: And that's all, folks.
0: The Chicago Cut Steakhouse. Cabbage Hood classic cut of the day. It's on LaSalle, north side of the Chicago River, where they serve breakfast 7 to 10:30 Monday through Friday. It is spectacular. So, Tyler, is it a failure that the Oklahoma City Thunder got knocked out?
1: Yes, absolutely. I mean, if...
0: Don't let Giannis Antetokounmpo hear you say that.
1: I hope he does, because what he's been doing lately has been an absolute failure, too. But, no, absolutely, it's a failure. You had to at least get to the finals, but you were upset in the Western Conference Finals on your home floor in Game 7 in a series that you were favored in. It's a failure. It absolutely is. And you had your best player on the... You dealt with injuries throughout the playoffs, but you had your best player, the MVP of the league, on the floor throughout the entirety of it.
0: Snore, was it a failure?
4: Yes. Yeah, and it's added to me because they made themselves one of the most hated teams I can really ever remember. No one outside of Oklahoma City likes them. No one.
0: I love Shai Gilgeous-Alexander to watch him play. He's just a beast.
4: I hate watching him play because all he does is flop.
0: He's a flopper, I'll give you that. That's fair.
4: All he does is fall down.
0: But he's a wildly talented cat. But he came out after the game and said, fail.
1: Yeah.
0: Failure.
1: At least he read the room on that.
0: He did.
1: And the flip side of it is when you look at Wemby, and this is, I think, why Wemby is one of the most beloved stars, not just in basketball, but in all of sports right now, because you could see the joy that he had from knowing that he won that series. His team was going to the finals. It's a super likable quality is when you have the passion and the joy for your successes. And you can tell how much winning that game and winning that series meant to Victor Wembanyama. And I think part of that, it kind of plays into what his personality and who he is as a player, because I felt like he was the same way even in the All-Star game. You could tell how much it meant to him to be an All-Star in the NBA, that he would respect the game by going out and trying when no one else tries in the NBA All-Star game. And you could see how much it hurts when he lost in some of those like games that they had within the NBA All-Star game. It's who he is as a player, and it's part of why when the NBA is going one direction, Wemby's going the other. And it's why a lot of fans, I think, are gravitating towards the Wembanyama side of things than the rest of the NBA, the other 99.9% of the league.
19: Why do you guys think Hungry didn't show up, Chet? Do you think he was intimidated by Wemby?
0: Yes. I've never been a Holmgren fan. I haven't. I don't know. He just doesn't do it for me. But, boy, oh, boy. He just was horrifically bad.
1: An absolute no. What did he take?
19: Two shots,
1: yeah.
0: Well, 4 points, four rebounds.
1: Yeah. Terrible.
19: It's bad.
0: Bad. So I'm rooting for Brunson. I want Brunson to win the title.
1: If I didn't have the ticket on the Knicks, I would be rooting for the Spurs.
0: I'm not against the Spurs. Like, I love watching Wemby.
1: I'm not going to. I think you've got a fun Knicks team, and then you've got one of the most fun stars in all of sports on the other side. And it's always cool when you see teams that are quote unquote villainous become likable. And I think that's what this Knicks team is. Like, it used to always be, oh, F the Knicks. Like, people hate the big market and all that. And all of a sudden, this group that they've put together, it kind of reminds me a little bit of what Notre Dame's been under Marcus Freeman. I hate Notre Dame. I hated Notre Dame growing up. But it's tough to root against what Marcus Freeman's doing.
0: I said that. I went to a game. My wife and I went to see them play against USC at Notre Dame. And I've never been a Notre Dame football fan, basketball, whatever.
1: Yeah.
0: Mm-hmm. The football team, I never rooted for them. I can't root against Marcus Freeman. I'd let my kid play for him.
1: Yeah.
0: He's a quality human.
1: Mm-hmm.
0: That's one guy I would like to sit down. I've said to Shay, I have a handful of people I'd love to have dinner with that I like to just talk to them. Not necessarily about sports, about life and how they do their deal and the whole thing. Marcus Freeman's on that very short list.
1: Mm-hmm. No, Marcus, and I think now what you're seeing, I mean, the NBA, they've got to be head over heels. You've got a budding super-duper star on one side, and then the New York market. Are you kidding me? Even though it's like probably what, markets 1 and 29 in the NBA, but based off of NBA markets, this is the dream finals for them.
0: It's going to be amazing.
19: You can only have lunch with one, either Rodgers or Freeman, and you can't have lunch after that. Just that one lunch. Who are you taking?
0: Wow. Aaron Rodgers.
19: I knew it.
1: I figured he'd go that way.
19: Yeah. I knew it.
0: But I do want to have lunch or dinner with Marcus Freeman. I'll make that happen one day. Have a great day, Tyler. I'll see you tomorrow.
1: See you tomorrow morning, yeah.
0: All right, look forward to it. Shay, Jay Moore, rock and roll. Take that from Chicago.
11: Cap and Jay Hood, morning 6 to 9, ESPN Chicago.
20: You know they call me the good kid, but I'm not here just to be good, and I'm definitely not here to be average. When it comes to performance, I want to feel confident, ready, and know I'm bringing it every single time. And that's exactly why Blue Chew just raised the bar with Blue Chew Gold. This is a 4-in-1.
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29: Check this out. Check this out. Here's the PCA. He was serenaded, I think, by the Tarps Out crew a couple innings ago with an overrated chant. Look at this. Responds. That is a stud right there. Well, the Tarps Out crew no longer thinks that Pete Crow Neil Armstrong is overrated.
2: Finnegan to Nishida. First and third, one out. The pitch. He squares. He bunts. And it's going to be picked up by the pitcher. And the throw to first in time. Here comes Benintendi. He's going to score. And the game is tied. A swing and a drive.
3: Come on.
2: Deep left. Ball game over. A two-run homer.
3: No way. Not again.
2: We're headed home.
3: Come on!
2: 4-3 the final. Vargas now mopped by his teammates at home plate. What a finish. And as DJ said, something special seems to be happening here on the south side.
0: Some highlights from the weekend. Something special does seem to be happening. You heard the PCA home run on Saturday night. That was the best night for the Cubs. And dare I say, a career night for PCA. Not only was he great at the plate, he made an incredible catch in left center field to end that game. That was the lone Cubs win of the weekend. You heard Eric Collins do the call of that on Marquee. And then, of course, Len and DJ going back to Friday night right here on your home for White Sox baseball. They sweep the Tigers right out of town, Yurko. The Sox go 6-1 on the home stand.
1: They did, yeah.
0: They are one game out of first as the Guardians have finally cooled off a bit. Cleveland's actually lost four of its last six games. They've dropped back-to-back series. So they cooled off a little bit, and here we are on June 1st, and the White Sox are a game out of first. They have a better record than the Cubs. That was simply unthinkable in every single way as recently as 3.5 weeks ago.
20: Yes.
0: Let alone when the season started or February when they went to spring training or January. It is unthinkable and unimaginable and improbable and everything else that the White Sox on June 1st have a better record than the Cubs. And yes, there appears to be something fun
20: There's something magical happening on the south side.
0: Yes.
20: There is. You couldn't see the signs early, though. There were some signs. And it wasn't in March, Carm.
0: It was not.
20: It wasn't in early April.
0: It wasn't in early April.
20: But about the end of April, beginning of May, there were some signs out there that there might be a little funk going on down on the south
0: like
20: side.
0: Like a good funk? Like a positive funk.
20: Yeah, a little funk, like Grand Funk Railroad.
0: Right, exactly.
20: Like George Clinton and the P-Funk All-Stars, psychedelic.
0: Yeah.
20: You know what I'm saying?
0: Yes.
20: Like that kind of funk. That some good vibes were happening down there on the south side. So good for them. Good for the White Sox. Hooray. It's about time we're not talking about a pitiful team.
0: It is about time.
20: I got tired of saying they stink. And they suck. And now people, and really I'm kind of happy for the guy, people in Bridgeport.
0: Yeah.
20: Tough enough to live in Bridgeport.
0: That's not true. Bridgeport's wonderful.
20: It's tough enough to live in Bridgeport.
0: That's not true.
20: But now you got a winning baseball team, which is beautiful. It's great.
0: They actually have like a team that people are interested in, though, which is so unlike anything most of us have ever experienced as Sox fans.
20: Because you're discovering a new team.
0: Yeah, they actually are. People are like looking at them going, oh, they look like a smart, forward-thinking team for a change that's developing young players, and they're exciting, and they're not cutting up jerseys, and they're not arguing about, like, should a 13-year-old be in their clubhouse or not.
20: Bringing a child to work day.
0: And an old man manager falling asleep in the dugout.
20: Yeah. Rip Van La Russa.
0: They haven't been likable in a decade.
20: Yeah.
0: That doesn't mean that they weren't good for a little while in 2021. They were. It was fleeting, but they were good for a little while. They had a bunch of unlikable players. And the owner cut the GM at the time at the knees and said, no, we're hiring Tony La Russa to right an old wrong.
20: Yeah, exactly.
0: We're hiring an octogenarian who's going to fall asleep in the dugout to right an
20: baseball
0: to write a 30-year-old wrong.
20: Yeah, called him a baseball genius.
0: As if, like, Tony La Russa getting fired from the White Sox in the mid-80s wasn't the greatest thing that ever happened to Tony La Russa.
20: Oh.
0: It was the greatest thing to ever happen to him.
20: It's like parole for him.
0: And the manager, the owner's got to right an old wrong.
20: Yeah.
0: They haven't been likable in forever, and now they're likable, and they're actually good.
20: Right.
0: And people are talking about them. That never happens.
20: No.
0: Ever.
20: And
0: this is so...
20: It's so incredible on
0: every level that this is actually happening, and I only hope they can sustain it. but they started 6-13. That's a 316 winning percentage. That's 51.2 wins, Yerk.
20: Yeah.
0: 51.2 wins. They've gone 26-14 since. That's a 650 winning percentage. That's 105.3 wins. Now, that's not going to happen, but where they are right now with their record, after their first 19 games to be trending for 51 wins, they are now trending for 87.9 wins. And that is an amazing turnaround. And I just can only hope it continues. I hope they stay healthy. The most devastating part of the weekend was the Mune news. Murakami's going to be gone for a while because the hammy. It didn't stop them from sweeping the Tigers. They're not going to get to play the Tigers all the time, though.
20: Right.
0: The schedule is going to get a little bit tougher. For the White Sox, it's about to get tougher. And for the Cubs, there's about to be an exhale. You'll play a feisty Oakland team coming here. Oakland's not bad. After that, the White Sox get four consecutive series against the Giants and the Rockies. Those teams are playing 375 baseball. So the Cubs get a little bit of a break after playing a pretty grueling schedule throughout the month of May.
20: And the White Sox have...
0: It's going to get tough.
20: Minnesota, then Philly. Oh, boy, Atlanta and Los Angeles. That's when it gets tough.
0: That's when it gets tough.
20: And then the Yankees. That's nine in a row there.
0: All of that
20: if
0: is
20: I'm
0: tough.
20: I'm counting it correct. Right?
0: All of that is tough.
20: No, it's 12.
0: 12 in a row. That's 12 in a row. Yeah.
20: That's 12 in a row. Where
0: so
20: you
0: it's going to get real.
20: You got to keep your head above water.
0: It sucks that they're not going to have Murakami for that stretch. It really does. Keeps it looks like 4 to 6 weeks, and let's hope there's no setback after that.
20: Six of those are at home, though.
0: Yeah, six of them are at home.
20: Six of those are at home.
0: The Braves and the Dodgers is the homestand, right? When they come back home? Yeah.
20: Braves and the Dodgers, Carmen.
0: What a homestand that's going to be.
20: Which one of those Brave games are you taking?
0: I'm going to go to one of the Dodger games. I don't know if I'm going to the Brave, any of the Braves games. I got to see, but I'll be at one of the Dodger games. The crowds for that next homestand, like there's some genuine excitement. That's right. What I'm talking about. And you've got two world-class opponents coming in, and that's going to help.
20: There's an air of electric in the air.
0: Again, unlike anything that we're normally, that we're used to seeing when it comes to this team and this franchise.
20: Oh, yeah.
0: And there are all these good stories, and they keep calling up young kids that are contributing. Do you realize they've had 11 guys make their MLB debut? That's the most in the majors. They have the most come-from-behind wins in the American League this year, 16 of them.
20: What's the record one-run games? I bet you it's exceptional, Carmen.
0: Everything is fun. I'll look real quick.
20: Hold on. One-run games. I bet you this team is pretty damn good at one-run games.
0: It is. I'll tell you in 1 second.
20: They're too dumb to know. You know, they're too young to know, too naive to know. You know what I'm saying? Sometimes it's okay. Sometimes you're too dumb to know that you don't belong.
0: They're 12-6 in one-run games.
20: 12-6. I told you. I have a feeling there's good in one-run games. You'll take 12-6.
0: Yes, you will.
20: You bet.
0: Yes, and I know like the 16 come from behind wins. Like, you don't want to.
20: Now they're in plus territory, too, in their run differential.
0: They are.
20: You like it. Now you have five teams with winning records in the American League.
0: Yeah, because Seattle
20: Mariners
0: kind of charged here, right?
20: They have.
0: So welcome in on this Monday. It's June 1st. Happy June. And we are 100 days away from the start of the NFL season today.
20: Let's celebrate that. We'll
0: celebrate it with the list.
20: Got it.
0: The lists are back for a third summer.
20: At 10 o'clock.
0: It's been a highlight of the show.
20: To the start of the NFL season. The countdown, it starts, and Carm, before we know it, I hate it because the summer's going to be over.
0: I know.
20: But before I know it, we're going to be at 50, and we're going to go, where'd the 50 days go? That's what we're going to ask ourselves. We're going to say, Carm, where'd those 50 days go?
0: I know.
20: Where'd they go? And then the NFL season will be upon us, the greatest 18 weeks of regular season action you could find anywhere in the world.
0: It's always a little bittersweet, you know? I mean, we love football, but summer's over.
20: We get to the playoffs, and we're like, there's only 20 games left.
0: Let's enjoy it while we can.
20: There's only 20 games left.
0: It's June 1st.
20: Oh, I'm going to enjoy the ride.
0: Let's enjoy it. It's June 1st. We're going to start the countdown, and every day that we're on the air, Monday through Friday, we'll give you a list. Jack has the final list of 100. We'll spin the wheel every day. Mm-hmm. It's totally extemporaneous. No research goes into it.
20: That's right.
0: You guys get to call us and tell us everything in the moment that we missed. Oh, you guys forgot about this. Or you forgot about that.
20: Yes, it's extemporaneous.
0: It's always.
20: Yes. I love that word.
0: It's a great word.
20: Carmen.
0: Spell it.
20: If
0: Carmen, spell
20: it. If you give me a moment where I can just pat myself on the back.
0: Sure.
20: Tear my rotator cuff, pat myself on the back. I want to tell all the Chicago Cub fans, you're welcome. You're welcome.
0: You're like Maui.
20: Forgetting PCA out of his doldrums. out of whatever was going on with PCA.
5: Undid it, man.
20: I sat here, bowed my head, and prayed to the big man upstairs. And I simply asked to give him the guidance and the vision and the patience and whatever it took for him to be able to pop out of whatever funk it is. We saw an early sign, an early response with the home run he had in the next game that he had played.
5: It was the next game?
20: Yeah.
5: They were in San Diego, right? Isn't that when it started?
20: I believe so. And I think then, what was the other day, Saturday night, 4-for-5?
5: He was 4-for-5, yes.
20: 4-for-5?
5: Yeah.
20: 4-for-5.
5: Maybe the best game of his life. I mean, he hit the longest home run of his life, the catch in left center. I mean,
20: so the Cub fans out there, you're welcome. It's the least I could do. But on the heels of that success, calling in a favor from the big man above, later on today, I have a prayer for somebody in Chicago.
5: Like a big person.
20: Another one. Big Chicago. Person, yeah. Big decisions coming down the pipeline.
5: A very important person.
20: Very important person, especially off the news of yesterday.
5: Yes.
20: We will, once again, call upon the big man upstairs.
5: Yeah.
20: And that'll happen today. We're going to bring it out.
5: I can't wait, because every time Mirko does this, it seems to work.
20: They're calling the good kid in from the bullpen.
5: They need the handsome right-hander.
6: It was what, Ian Happ last year?
5: Yeah, Ian Happ, and then PCA.
6: And then PCA.
5: Look, PCA does.
20: Now, I can't go to the well too many times here, guys. I can't go to the well too many times.
5: You know,
20: but I feel this one's important.
5: We don't refer to the Nico meter much anymore, but the guy who's rising has been robbed. PCA.
20: You know that? Nico got robbed a couple times last night.
5: Yeah.
20: Hard hit balls. The expectancy. The one at first.
5: The one at first. I mean, that was.
20: Then he hit that laser beam right to a guy found a glove.
5: Yeah.
20: Oh, man. What was the hit expectancy on those two balls as they left the bat?
5: Yeah, I mean, that one, who was at Burleson, made the play over at first, right? Sure. That was a hell of a play.
20: Rick Burleson.
5: Not Rick, definitely not.
20: Loved him.
5: PCA has the on-base percentage up to .325, which is respectable. You know, he still hasn't slugged a ton, but it's coming.
20: It's coming.
5: And it feels like it's been that way for the last couple of weeks. He's starting to slug more. He's hit the ball harder. You know, we talked about it last week one day when they were in Pittsburgh. Remember, he had three batted balls. None of them were hits. But he had three batted balls that were all over like 101 miles per hour. And the hit expectancy on all three of them was like at least 610. One of them was in the 800s. And they were all out. So he's hitting the ball harder. He's got the on-base percentage up to .325. He has the OPS plus up to .108. And because of his superlative defense, he's always going to be, you know, there's going to be a lot of value and there's going to be a lot of wins above replacement. I mean, he's still at 2.8 wins above replacement. You know, you're trending there for, you're flirting with an 8-win season at that number, you know, over the long haul, as it's now June 1st. So that's just how good he still is defensively. And there's a lot of value baked into his defense. So it's getting better for PCA. I wouldn't say it's like, I don't, the Cubs are still somewhat of an enigma in a little bit of a, like they're 0-6-1 in their last seven series, Yerk. 0-6-1. Now, I guess he explained that away by the fact that they've had to piecemeal this rotation together. And if they can get healthy and stay that way, maybe things are different. I don't know what to make of Shota Imanaga. At one minute we're talking about, man, Shota's back and look how good he is. And the next it's like, oh, we were wrong. I get that sometimes. Look, pitchers struggle. It's hard. Like, guys are going to have ups and downs. Not everybody's going to be Skeens or Mizorowski or prime Clayton Kershaw. I get that it doesn't happen. But is it just me, or are the swings with Shota Imanaga some of the craziest you've ever seen? He can go 9 starts where he looks like, wow, look at Shota. He's got a 2.22 ERA. He's missing bats. He's 10 strikeouts per round. His last 3 starts, someone explain them to me. I don't know what it is. Again, I'm not smart enough to tell you. I'm not a pitching coach. I'm not an expert. I don't know what he's doing wrong. I don't know if he's just missing in the zone more. I mean, that would be like the, but I can't tell you why. I guess we could all look at the data and you can extrapolate a few things. But I can't tell you why. But his ERA in his last 3 starts is 11.49.
20: That's a big number.
5: He's giving up 4.6 home runs per 9 innings.
20: Unsustainable, Carm.
5: Like, what?
20: Yeah, can't sustain that.
5: And so those first nine starts were like, hey, look at Shota. Yeah, he's giving up some home runs, but it's a bunch of solo shots, and he's missing a ton of bats, and he's got a 2.32 ERA, and he's got a 2.81 FIP. There's nothing fluky about that. This Shota's great. His last three starts, he has an ERA of 11.5. He's got a 9.96 FIP. I don't think I've ever seen that. 5.7 strikeouts per nine, and he's given up home runs with guys on base constantly. I don't know what the hell Shota Imanaga is. I don't. I have no explanation for it. I'm not going to try anymore. If you get good starts out of him, right, God bless it. And if you might see a five-stretch start where he gets his brains beat in. Yeah. I don't know.
20: Sometimes he's hot. Sometimes he's cold.
5: Can anybody figure it out, Jack?
20: Sometimes he's yes.
5: Do you know what your sometimes man Shota is?
7: No idea whatsoever.
20: Yeah.
7: It doesn't make sense.
5: It makes no sense.
20: The only sense it does make is you hope to find good Shota instead of bad Shota.
5: Maybe this time around, right, like you'll get good Shota in October, unlike last year.
20: Well, I'm hoping
5: maybe just as the cycle goes, you'll get good Shota.
20: I think we need to get about seven good Shotas in, seven starts of good Shota to help forget about the three bad starts.
5: S-H-O-D-A, Shota.
20: Shota, even though I misspell it.
5: Even though we're not spelling it properly.
20: Yeah, I walked up to Shota and I asked him to pitch. He smiled at me and said, I'll give up home runs, multiple home runs.
5: Yeah. Shota.
20: Yeah, Shota. Shota. Shota.
5: All right, guys, ring us up. We got
20: to
5: get
20: talk
5: into.
20: Talk to us, people.
5: We got to get into. It's June 1st and there's no deal for the Bears. Surprise,
20: yep.
5: Surprise.
20: Yep.
5: We'll get into that. We'll update you from the weekend in case you missed it. Jack made a crafty, clever little graphic for us that'll be displayed on the YouTube channel. You can watch and see all the finer bullet points there. But we're going to talk about that coming up. We will talk a lot of baseball. If you've got Cubs or Sox thoughts, especially on the South Side, like how much you're just enjoying this and how different it is, how different it feels. This is the first likable White Sox team in at least a decade, if not more. It is so enjoyable. It is so fun. I wasn't anticipating this to happen this summer, but it's happening, and it's great. 312-332-3776 for Carmen and Yurko. We'll be right back.
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5: 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We're on till noon, then it's Rich Eisen. Waddle and Sylvie to get you home on this Monday. White Sox are right back at it against the Twins again. A three-game series begins tonight in Minneapolis. Tonight, tomorrow, and then Wednesday afternoon, you will get day baseball in the middle of the week as the White Sox hit the road after a 6-1 homestand. We got Sox and Cubs calls, so sit tight, guys. We'll circle back here in a little bit. We just want to update everybody on what happened with the Bear Stadium stuff over the weekend. Surprise, surprise, nothing happened. The Illinois House adjourned early Monday without taking up a last-ditch Senate bill that would have allowed Arlington Heights or Chicago to form a public-private ownership deal with the Bears. In a statement from the ownership of the Bears Monday morning, the team said it will, quote, finalize our evaluation of both Arlington Heights and Hammond and remain on the late spring, early summer timeline that we have previously communicated, close quote. Here's one more quote, actually. I'll open up a new one. We will provide an update when we have a decision to share, close quote. The House's inaction followed a frenetic day of behind-the-scenes negotiations aimed at countering the Indiana offer and keeping the NFL charter franchise playing their home games in Illinois. Senators devised an entirely new framework for the team after a previous plan to cap the Bears' property taxes died for lack of support. That happened on Saturday. Talks on the fate of the Bears, who are being lured by taxpayer-financed stadium package in Hammond, Indiana, hit a critical juncture in the closed-door meetings between Senate Democrats on Saturday night when some Chicago Democrats led the rejection of a long-discussed mega projects proposal to allow the team to negotiate local property taxes for a site it purchased in the northwest suburb of Arlington Heights. Some Chicago lawmakers want the state to leave open the option of keeping the team in the city. It's hilarious.
20: Yeah, it's comical.
5: Something Pritzker and the team has ruled out. The same sticking points are there that have always been there. Discomfort in the caucus with the Bears' proposal regarding property tax breaks. We're having a difficult time working through that. We also have members of the Chicago caucus who would like to find some sort of path where the city of Chicago would have the ability to compete for a stadium, said State Senator Bill Cunningham, a Democrat from Chicago, and the Senate point person on stadium negotiations.
20: Oh boy.
5: It's fair to say the proposal that the Bears put out there for negotiated payments to local taxing districts in lieu of taxes do not have the support to pass. So we are trying to devise a different approach.
20: Okay. The Bears have one option. What their only option is to go to Indiana and get a stadium built in Indiana.
1: I mean,
20: that's their one option. There are no other options. For those people that don't understand that, let me paint you a picture. We've all seen the video of the stork in its nest with three babies, right? And it's only got enough food to go to two babies. And they got to make a difficult choice. The mother stork goes over and picks up the one, probably the weakest one, the one born last, picks it up and tosses it out of the nest as that poor little fledgling little bird crashes into the earth. Okay? It has not been chosen.
5: Well, this is a moribund stork story.
20: We're going to feed the two with the food that we have.
5: Right.
20: And we're going to let the weak one go. And we're going to throw him over the side. We are no longer concerned about you. If you're still alive down there and you're squawking, we will ignore you. And hopefully the cats and the animals will get to you so we don't have to hear it. Jeez. The Chicago Bears to the Illinois political community, okay, are that stork that they just tossed over the side. That's what the Bears are. That little fledgling little bird that got chucked out. And they said, we don't have enough for you. We don't want to take what you have up for consideration anymore. They'll sit there and they'll go through the motions. They'll go through all the crap and make every excuse up that they can. Okay? But they're done. In the state of Illinois, it's over. It's done. You've got a piece of property. You know when I know they'll be committed? When they put a stick in Arlington Heights in the ground that says for sale. And they sign on over with the state of Indiana. That's when you know they're ready to commit.
5: But does George have the gumption for that?
20: The temerity. I don't think he does.
5: I don't think he does
20: and
5: either.
20: Now you're here and you're painted in a corner and Illinois has basically called you bluff.
5: They called the bluff.
20: They called you bluff.
5: And I wonder how George is going to respond.
20: They're in essence saying, go to Indiana.
5: Yes. They called the Bears.
20: Go to Indiana.
5: Bluff.
20: We don't have it for you. There's no financing. There's no this. There's no that. Nothing. They've been fought tooth and nail. For the last 5 years, the tooth and nail, they've been fought in the state of Illinois. But what do you have in the state of Indiana?
5: You have a deal.
20: You got a mayor. Thomas McDermott Jr. says, yes, I want you. Mike Braun, the governor, Republican. You had crossed the aisle bipartisanship. Come together in record time, in record fashion. Why? Because they love what they got going on in Indianapolis with the Colts. Why wouldn't they want the region to have that too? Hammond, Indiana, the only city that borders the city of Chicago. You know that, in the state of Indiana. Hammond,
5: the
20: Indiana.
5: The only one that borders, officially borders, is that right?
20: It borders the city of Chicago. We all know that.
5: There's obviously a shared border.
20: We all know that, yes. You've got one side wanting you, begging you to come. It's like you're waiting for somebody to ask you to prom. Right? And one guy's asking you to prom, but you keep holding him off because you want the other guy to ask you to prom. Well, guess what, George? Nobody is asking you to prom except Hammond, Indiana. Hammond, Indiana wants you. They need you.
5: They
20: got the best offer on the table. What in the hell are you waiting for? I don't get it.
5: Well, I you know what they're waiting for, and you do get it because you said it. He doesn't want to go there. They tried a leverage play. Indiana responded by saying, we'd love to have you.
20: Here we go.
5: And in like 8 weeks time, they had financing.
20: Record fashion.
5: They've been trying in Illinois for 3 years.
20: You've got a state that operates in the black too. You don't have
5: it's incredible.
20: Deficit funded state like you have here. Tax, how much your price of gas? $470. Mine was, I sent it to you this morning, $319.
5: It's incredible.
20: And that's pricey.
5: That's incredible.
20: I feel like that's pricey. $319 is pricey.
5: Like, the Bears have to realize that your bluff just got called.
20: Yeah.
5: Like, what are you going to do?
20: Right.
5: And, Cap has been very vocal in recent weeks here about they could not go to Indiana. Mike North, my partner on the Odds Couple, he said, can you imagine? Here's what I'll say.
20: I can imagine.
5: Here's what I'll say.
20: You bet your sweet ass I could imagine it.
5: A caller years ago, before this nonsense started, years ago when we were talking about stadium stuff.
20: Years ago, Carm.
5: Called and said, Carm, you know, you really need to recuse yourself from stadium conversation. You've always talked about how you don't go. And I said, you know what? You're right. And I will discuss it.
20: Yeah.
5: I don't have a dog in the fight. I don't care where they play.
20: Yeah.
5: It honestly makes zero difference in my mind, in my heart, in my soul. I could care two diddly squats where the Chicago Bears play football. Just play well.
4: Yeah.
5: That's all I care about. I do not go to their games. I go to their games on the road. I will not go to home games. I've been very adamant over the years about the way I enjoy Sundays during the fall on my couch. In football.

0: and watches games all day. That's I don't know why he cares where the Bears go. I don't know why anybody, if you don't go, why you would care. I can't like explain it to me why you would care if you don't go to games where they play football.
1: I can't explain that for you.
0: But I'm telling you.
1: I do the games, though.
0: Yeah, you do the games.
1: I do the post-game show. So even though I don't get to go to games because I'm dedicating my services to watching the game and then giving you a post-game show, number one post-game show, by the way, in the United States of America, Peggy Kaczynski and John Yurkovich, I care because why beg for a stadium here when somebody is going to bend over and help you,
0: like
1: elsewhere.
0: they literally bend over backwards
1: in the state of Indiana to help you,
0: handed it to you on a silver platter in 2 months.
1: They walked up and
0: handed you like
1: here it is. We've done this before
0: on a platter.
1: No, what they've said is, listen, we've done this before,
0: and the Bears are still going to play this game of like, well, we'll see.
1: Why are we successful?
0: What are you seeing?
1: Come down to Lucas Oil Stadium and look at what we've already done. We've done this already one time, and it's working out perfectly. We could do it for you in Hammond, Indiana. Make it nice and easy and beautiful.
0: They literally delivered it to your doorstep.
1: To your doorstep.
0: Here is an unbelievable deal.
1: Opportunity.
0: And what they do,
1: and the Bears aren't going to take it?
2: They're going to look at it and go, well, we want to stay in Illinois. We want to stay in Illinois.
0: Explain if you're so passionate about it.
1: Go lick the boots and go lick the shoes of all your politicians in the state of Illinois. Okay? Get out there, get your grease box out, and go ahead and put a chamois on them, and then you can lick their boots until the cows come home.
0: Like, here we are on June 1st, 2026, and Democrats are Chicago. Those within the caucus that have clout are still saying, we want an option for the city. Are you kidding?
1: Yeah.
0: The team, the governor, and the commissioner of the NFL have said there is no option in Chicago.
1: It's Arlington Heights or Hammond, Indiana.
0: But the power players in Springfield are saying, well, we still need a Chicago option?
1: Yeah.
0: That's what I'm reading this morning?
1: That's what you read. That's what you're reading.
0: And the Bears are going to play this game? Yep. Like, go to Indiana. They gift-wrapped it for you.
1: What are you waiting for? We're gonna remain with our time
0: again, and I'm only
1: late
0: saying this.
1: Spring.
0: Like,
1: we're into late spring.
0: I don't care where they play.
1: Oh boy!
0: But how can anyone at this point say they should continue to play these games? I'm not talking about like the literal games. I'm talking about these proverbial games with politicians in this state.
1: Yeah.
0: Why should they continue to do it at this point? Why? Give me one good reason other than, well, they've always played in Illinois. Give me one good reason.
1: Yeah.
0: That doesn't seem like a very good reason when the other option, the stadium would be closer to the current stadium than a stadium in Arlington Heights. So Waddle always says, make it make sense. Why would you continue to play games with politicians in this state at this point after all these years?
1: You know, I was going to say a prayer for the Bears.
0: Now you're not going to.
1: I was going to say a prayer for them, but you know what? I'm not going to. And I'm going to tell you why. Because your ball's got to drop on their own.
0: I can't
1: pray for your balls to drop. They have to at some point drop on their own. You've got to grow a set, and you've got to be able to make a decision that's best for the Chicago Bears. That's it. That's your prayer. Okay? Let them drop. Okay? That's what we need.
0: 312-332-3776. Ring us up.
1: Tired. You made me mad talking about this.
0: It's Carmen and Yurko. We'll be right back.
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1: This is your White Sox Minute. I'm Len Casper. 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
9: Game 7 was an absolute thriller. We got to talk about that in a little bit. I mean, that Wemby's already in the finals in 22. That's a scary proposition for the rest of the West and the rest of the NBA. And then all this stuff out of Springfield, it's basically nothing. I mean, I can't say that many people are surprised. We discussed it Friday on our show as we left for the weekend. Nobody thought they'd have any sort of resolution any of this. I don't think Bears are still going to play games with them. Okay. Just keep. Well, it seems like wasting time, but maybe there's a method to all this madness.
10: Who knows? There might be.
9: Maybe there is.
10: Maybe they're playing the long game card.
9: It lessens the buyout of the lease at Soldier Field. Maybe this is part of their plan all along. They don't care.
10: I mean, who knows? Listen, if they build.
9: I don't know. I don't care.
10: If they put a shovel in the ground in December, which who would do that? But if you did, you're still looking at 4 years, right?
9: I think it takes like 3 to 4-ish years, it seems like.
10: 27, 28, 29, 30, latter part of 30, playing 31, right?
9: Right.
10: That's 2 years before your lease.
9: Right. So maybe it's all part of their plan. I honestly don't care.
10: I don't know. It's not going to get cheaper.
9: I care about the Bears playing well, getting back to a Super Bowl.
11: Caleb, like getting, like that's all I care about.
12: That's all I care about, baby.
11: However much money the McCaskies and their family makes and however much, you know, we have to pay for as taxpayers, like it's whatever's going to happen is going to happen.
12: We should develop that land in Arlington, you and me.
11: Sure. I'm a little short on the funds.
10: Carm, the key is to convince people to finance our dream.
11: Okay.
10: We can get money for people to finance our dream.
11: I don't know. What's our dream? What are we going to put there?
12: We got something special there. We'll figure it out.
11: I don't know what you want to put
12: there. You and me, put a little Italian-Croatian thing over there.
11: An Italian-Croatian center?
12: Yeah.
11: I mean, we share the Adriatic.
12: We do.
11: So, you know.
12: We would put the Adriatic right between us, like a miniature version of the Adriatic.
11: What are they going to build at the old Arlington Park? Oh, it's going to be an Italian/Croatian center.
12: We'll make sure that off the Italian coast, we put the Costa Corti on its side. Scatino.
11: We'll
12: put it on its side.
11: That's
12: a pretty good. What is that?
11: Tony's in Downers. What's up, Tony?
13: I think we should pray a little to Poplar Hallis for a little of that under hat wisdom and move the team to Vegas and play in Allegiance.
11: There's already a team in Vegas.
13: 1.9. I know. We share the stadium with them. And we do just like the other teams that are sharing stadiums. We spend our money on a hotel and a casino, and we have it down there where I'm spending $800 to go to a game with two people and buying dinner out there. I might as well go on vacation for the weekend and have a good time.
11: Can you imagine if there was Chicago?
13: And I'd rather save the money. Yeah, they don't have to be Chicago. Anyway.
11: I was going to say the Chicago Bears in Vegas. Thank you, Tony.
12: You imagine the Bears making a move on Mo Green in Vegas?
11: That's good, Yerk. I want the Bears to stay the Chicago Bears. If they happen to play their games in Hammond, so be it. They're still the Chicago Bears. Yes, I don't want them to move to Vegas.
12: They're still going
11: to
12: be the Chicago
11: or
12: Bears.
11: Nashville.
12: No matter what Mike Norris says, they'll still be the Chicago Bears.
11: Yes, they will be the Chicago Bears.
12: Oh, is it the Bonzini family?
11: The Bonzinis.
12: The Bonzinis?
11: I talked to the Bonzinis.
12: The McCaskies have lost their power.
11: I talked to Bonzini. Jack, when are you going to watch The Godfather? The Corleone family doesn't have that kind of muscle anymore.
14: That one's. I kind of want to save The Godfather.
11: Oh, you said
14: everybody.
11: You
14: everybody hypes up The Godfather, and I
11: you
14: think it could jump
11: it.
14: Close to the top of the list.
11: The Godfather
14: not the
11: is sick.
14: Of the list.
12: What'd you watch this week?
11: The McCaskies don't have
14: Porky's
11: that kind of muscle.
14: Porky's in transit, so I will be watching Porky's this week because the DVD is in transit currently.
12: I got you.
11: Jim's in Burr Ridge. What's up, Jim?
15: Morning, guys. Going through everything is I'm concerned with the fact that the Bears released that statement and they said that they'll finish the evaluations. You're telling me after all this time you're not finished with the evaluations?
12: Yeah.
15: So what are you doing?
12: Stunned.
11: I think they are, Jim. They just don't want to move. That's it, right? Isn't that it?
15: If that's the case, just say it.
12: Yeah.
11: For whatever reason they're afraid to, maybe they feel like they lose any small amount of leverage they might have.
12: Right.
11: Jim, thanks, man.
12: But at some point in the date, you realize if you're going to get some action or not, you know?
11: Yes.
12: At some point in the date, you either know good things are going to happen or you're going to get stifled at the door, right? At this point, wouldn't reading the tea leaves, Carm, wouldn't the Bears look at the state of Illinois and say, I'm not going to get any action tonight? And you just cut bait and you get home. Right? Isn't that where you're at? You got to cut bait here. They're not going to serve it up for you. Okay?
11: It doesn't seem like
12: there's not going to be any party. All right? The party's over in Illinois.
11: Can there be a special summer session?
12: They could reconvene. It's got to be called. There could be a reconvening.
11: Maybe that happens.
12: We'll see. It's not going to be as good as the offer in Indiana. That's it. We know that right now.
11: If you're watching on our YouTube page, our YouTube channel, it's youtube.com/@Carmen and Yurko. Please like and subscribe. You can see and read the statement from the Bears there. Jack's got it on the screen. The video stream all this week is brought to you by the Sanctuary Golf Course in New Lenox, celebrating 30 years as Chicago Southland's finest golf course. 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It's a wonderful track. I've played that course many times. It's a sweet little layout if you've never been there. It really is fantastic, and they've been a long partner of the radio station, and we love the folks over at the Sanctuary. Let's add a Victor in the loop. What's up, Victor?
16: Yeah, hey, guys, I've had enough, all right? I'm a season ticket holder for 20 years. The games you guys never bother to go to. And the reason we don't live in Indiana is we don't believe in what Indiana believes in. It's the home of the Klan. They have the most restrictive LGBT anti-gay laws in the country. and they have the most exclusive and reclusive abortion laws, and thousands of women come into Chicago every day to get health care. They can't get there.
9: All right.
16: Yurko, go be the work for ESPN Gary. I'm sick of you bad-mouthing Chicago and your little insults and your, you know, keep Chicago out of your mouth.
10: What are you, a crybaby?
16: You're a crybaby.
10: Embarrassing. We can't wait till you come to Hammond, Indiana. You'll march your keister down there.
16: No, I won't.
10: You'll sit your sorry ass in the seat and watch the game.
16: No, absolutely not. And you know what? You talk about this as for the fans. Do you know what's happened in the last three new stadium deals to fans in the NFL? Us season ticket holders are the ones that are going to get screwed the most by the Bears.
10: And give up the seats.
9: Of course, Victor. I mean,
10: give up the seats.
9: The taxpayers always get screwed.
10: Give up the seats.
16: And don't tell me that we sat there for 25 years as Chicagoans.
9: Victor, hold on.
16: No, that's the problem. No, that's the problem with you guys.
9: Victor, I'm trying to ask you a question. Listen, keep your mouth shut for a second and listen. The people are always going to get screwed, Victor. Whether they build it here or they build it in Indiana, taxpayers are going to pay for it. You don't have to keep your season tickets. I'm not telling you to give them up either. Would you get rid of them?
16: Yes, I will. Because number one, what you're not talking about is many of the ticket holders there are generational. Families had them. I have people in my section that have had tickets since they played at Wrigley.
9: I understand that.
16: They sat there and supported this team, and now we've had to listen about the McCaskey family. Oh, we can't have bad language on TV, and we can't, you know, we're such a holier than thou. We don't even have cheerleaders. But you're going to move to a state that's as repressive as Indiana?
9: If you guys
16: want to be real sports reporters, sit asking those questions, because the Bears are going to dump hundreds of millions into the state of Indiana that supports the worst laws against human rights.
9: I feel like there's some hyperbole in those statements, Victor. And we're going to let Victor go. I don't pay close enough attention to eloquently speak on some of the laws and the differences. I feel like there's some hyperbole in that.
11: The human rights issues in Indiana are the worst. Like, is that what really we're talking about?
9: I don't know where he's coming up with that.
11: I'm not necessarily saying if it's right or wrong, but. That's not anything we're here to discuss.
10: I'm not into the politics of anything. He brought the politics end of it up. That's his thing. I don't care about him. Simply this. He is not more important, and he believes he is, than any other season ticket holder with the Chicago Bears. He believes because he's been there longer and it's generational and it's this and it's that. That's all blah, blah, blah, blah, blah. You know who cares about that? No one but you. You care about it. But nobody else cares about it. Okay, you are no different than a first-year season ticket holder. You believe you are, but you are not. Okay? And guess what? When you give up your season tickets, if they build in Indiana, there'll be 30 people waiting to pick up your season tickets. 30 people. So go ahead and threaten to give them up. Nobody cares.
11: Season ticket holders and taxpayers are going to be the ones who get screwed, of course. Just wait till your season tickets go up and your PSLs go up. And everything else. And
10: I was a Blackhawks season ticket holder until when? It got too expensive.
11: Yeah.
10: And when it got too expensive, I gave it up. Boom. And I do live in Northwest Indiana for the last 28 years. Proudly live in Northwest Indiana.
11: Be careful supporting, be careful who you choose to, you know, throw your hat in the ring for, too. Thinking that politicians in any walk of life are different than others, because when it comes right down to it, they're really not.
10: And when I did mention politicians, I mentioned a bipartisan effort, which I complimented the state of Indiana on. A bipartisan effort.
11: Yeah,
10: it takes two sides to tango.
11: But
10: it does take two sides to get deals done.
11: It is going to be up to people like Victor.
10: Compromise, Carmen. Compromise.
11: To voice their displeasure for whatever reason of them going. That's what I said, like, I don't have a dog in the fight.
12: Yeah.
11: Does not matter to me. Mm-hmm. Because I just simply do not care. I won't go. I made that very clear. I don't have a dog in the fight. It is up to people like Victor, even if you agree or disagree with his reasoning for why he wouldn't keep his tickets. But it's up to those people that do make it a ritual in the fall and winter for those 8, 9, 10 games, if you're counting the preseason, how it affects your life. That I understand. That we're here to have the conversation. I'm just giving it to you from my side, which is I don't care if they, like I said, they could play Chicago, Arlington, Naperville, Kenosha, Hammond. Doesn't matter to me. They'll be the Chicago Bears. As long as they win, I'll be happy.
12: Yeah.
11: And that's what I'm going to do. I'll cheer for them for the rest of my life. Win, lose, or draw. I don't care where they play their games. But it's up for those of you that go to tell us why you are where you are with the decision-making, what you want to happen, your frustration level, and all those other things.
12: If you preface your statements with the season tickets have been in my family for 50 years.
11: Well, he didn't say that. He said people in his section. He's had them for about 20.
12: Yeah, but I'm just saying, if you preface it with how long you've had them, it's a quick do not care. You are not more important than a first-year season ticket holder. You're not. You may think you are. You may walk around with some fake title in your pocket that says, look at me, I've had season tickets for a number of years. But guess who cares? No one.
11: All right. We'll grab more.
12: Except for you.
11: We'll grab more calls on it as the Bears are still seemingly no closer. Like, that's the most
12: frustrating. The other thing is, we're entertainers. We're not reporters. I'm not a journalist. I'm an entertainer, Victor.
11: Yeah. It's Carmen and York. We're trying to entertain. We'll be right back.
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4: I just saw a stat about that Tigers. You know, the Tigers got swept by the White Sox. Worst month of May for the Tigers in 30 years. Poor Shane Orling and all the Tiger fans. Connor McKnight made the point. It probably officially opened the everybody rushed to call Scott Harris and the Tigers about Tarek Skubal period here for Detroit. I think that ship has officially sailed after getting swept by the Sox. Any hopes of maybe a comeback here in the summer of 2026? So that the Sox might have just put the final nail in the coffin. and the Skubal sweepstakes will begin. We shall see. Do we have time for a few more calls? Let's take a quick break. Let's stay on the clock here. We'll take one more quick break just to wrap up the first hour. And then people who want to sound off on, the Bears and what they're doing and what they should do and if they should just go to Indiana, if they should continue the fight to stay in Illinois, when it's ever going to be resolved, if you care, if you don't care. For the season ticket holders, the people that go, it affects you ladies and gentlemen the most, so you can let us know. Obviously, Victor was very passionate about it, our last caller. So we'll grab some calls, and then we're going to start the list, too, because we are 100 days away from the start of the NFL season. Remember, it starts a day earlier this year because of that silly Australia game. They're actually playing the opener on a Wednesday. So today is officially 100 days. 312-332-3776. We're back in 2 minutes.
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4: It's weird that we haven't seen, like, all the promotion about 100 days. So I was like, wait, Yurko did the math this morning. I was like, I think that's right.
0: But it's weird that we haven't seen on Instagram all the promotions. So I put it into chat.
12: What'd chat say?
0: Chat says today is 101 days to the start of the NFL season. Using September 9th, Wednesday, September 9th, as the opener.
12: But 9th is day zero.
13: I am looking at ESPN.com now. So I think 100 days out from the NFL season.
0: Oh, really?
12: On ESPN.com.
13: And we,
0: I think Yurko's right. Wednesday's day zero for us. Wednesday, September 9th.
12: Yes, that's day zero. That's the day it opens. It's not so, 1 day left. It's 0 days left on September 9th.
0: That's 0 days left. Yeah, I think chat's wrong.
12: Yeah, of course it is.
0: Yeah. I was like, wow, how come I haven't seen any promotion of it? Usually the NFL's like blab. But Yurko did the math this morning. I don't know. That seems right, you know?
12: People don't know how to count.
0: 31, 30, 31. Yeah, it's like, all right, it's 100 days. So it is 100 days. All right, yeah, because we're not counting Wednesday.
12: You don't count Wednesday tonight.
0: Day.
12: That's opening day.
0: Yeah, that's opening day.
12: It's day zero.
0: All right, I think we got it right. Well, we'll start the lists coming up here. Jack has a full set of 100. Now, we won't obviously do 100. You know, that's 100 days counting the weekends. We're not here on the weekends.
12: Right.
0: A few other off days, 4th of July, Juneteenth, things
12: unless
0: like
12: they
0: that.
12: Count, we won't unless be they here. Count differently in the state of Illinois.
0: No, I don't think they count any differently.
12: Just making sure.
0: 4th of July is a Saturday this year. Is that right? Weekend 4th. So, yeah, we'll be off the 3rd, too. So we won't get to all 100, obviously. But every day we'll spin the wheel. We'll land on a list, and we'll have some fun. We started this exercise just on a whim with Bleck and Abdallah a couple of summers ago. People really seem to enjoy it. And so we're going to bring it back for a third year. We'll grab a few more calls here on the Bears, the stadium stuff. Let me grab Russ real quick, too, in Palos, because Russ has been waiting patiently. He just had a Cub thought from the first hour of the show. What's going on, Russ?
14: Hey, can I pass on a Cub thought and give you my comments about the Bears?
0: He's throwing us a little curveball here, but all right. Like. Go ahead, whatever Russ. You like. It's your whatever world. You like. Let's do it.
14: Okay, I'm going to tell you that Yurk is a brilliant interpreter of any situation. He always surprises me, but now I'm not so surprised. When he mentioned about the bipartisan effect of the Indiana legislature towards the Bears situation, it was a clear indicator of what really is happening here. When the guy called you earlier and complained about Illinois, well, it is Illinois that has no bipartisan effect at all. All you're going to get is one interpretation, and then that's all it's going to be. It won't ever be any other way because it has a one-party system.
0: Yep.
14: It's never going to change here. And in fact, I would be surprised if this doesn't get settled at all until, say, the end of 27, when the more presidential elections start to take place. I think you're going to be waiting that long.
0: Man, Russ, thanks, buddy.
12: I mean, that's an interesting thought.
0: Maybe they just,
12: they do have until 2033.
0: Maybe they don't care because it shortens, it lessens the amount of money they're going to have to pay to the state.
12: But the cost of building will increase.
0: That's true. Is that the trade? Is that trade-off worth it?
12: I don't know.
0: The buyout of the lease versus construction costs going up. It gets more and more expensive every year. Chris is in Hammond. What's up, Chris?
15: Hey, what's up? I'm just calling because I live about within a mile of the Hammond potential stadium site, and I'd be super excited if they came here. But I'm on a waiting list currently for season tickets, and this was before they even announced Hammond as a possibility. So I want to thank Victor for helping me move up the list for the waiting list because I'll be ready to jump on that.
0: If his tickets become available, you're in, it looks like, Chris. Thank you. Debbie's in Northwest Indiana. What's up, Debbie?
16: Hey, good morning, you guys. This is for Yurko. I'm in Munster. Yurko, have they actually done soil studies and structural, stability studies? Because that's pretty dicey property up there.
12: I wish I was privy to all the insides of what has and what has not been
0: done. Can't get a straight answer.
12: But I would tell you that I've not been inside that. And whatever concerns are, Sherman Williams had a place off of 115th.
0: I know, I remember.
12: Between 130th. Yeah. And like a super fun place. You know, the EPA, where they've covered it. Yeah. They've tarped it off.
0: Yes.
12: They don't allow any drainage to get in there.
0: Right.
12: That the water goes on top, it sheds off, and it doesn't get into the soil. That would be an area that would concern me greatly. Like if they were going to do something in an EPA super fun site, that would concern me a ton. Are there possible concerns? Probably. How extensive are they? That's what only the people that have done it know.
0: Yeah, and Debbie, who knows? I mean, do we know that they've done all the diligence at Arlington? I mean, I've heard some stuff about that. Again, nothing
16: I don't
0: that
16: know,
0: I,
16: but they,
0: Go ahead, Debbie.
17: But they've owned it for 3 years.
0: They have.
17: I mean, they've owned Arlington for 3 years, so you would think they would have done that. Hey, in Munster, you know, we're just looking at Centennial Park going, oops, well, that one's sunk.
0: I didn't know you were talking about the golf
12: course. No, what happened to the golf course up there? What do you mean it's sinking? Yeah. Is the clubhouse sinking? Is that what's going on?
17: Well, they condemned it a couple years ago. Don't you remember the end of the year?
12: I have never played Centennial.
0: See, I didn't even know
12: I've
0: that.
12: I've never Debbie walked thinks. The stairs. I go to the that. Steakhouse that's near there, though.
0: I don't even know. Yeah. These are things I don't know. I don't know what to believe. I don't know that we have accurate reporting or if anybody really knows.
12: They put a golf course on top of a garbage dump.
0: They did.
12: Yes.
0: Yes.
12: Nine-holer. Nice little track up there.
0: Oh, you mean that Centennial?
12: Yes, it's Centennial in Munster.
0: Wasn't, what you call it, on an old dump, too? Isn't Harborside on an old?
12: Well, I don't know if it's on an old dump. Harborside wasn't a garbage place.
0: Oh,
12: no.
0: It wasn't?
12: No.
0: I always thought it was.
12: No.
0: Bad info?
12: They just had to dredge a bunch of it up, and they had to create the area where the golf course is at.
0: Oh, all right. I might have been misinformed.
12: Yeah, so they had to dredge. To create the golf course, they had to dredge stuff up and re-solidify what was on
0: there.
12: What
0: did they build Lost Marsh on?
12: Lost Marsh is another one of those international harborside type situations.
0: Oh, it is? Okay.
12: Yes. So, you know, right next door, if that could be done there, it's right across the street. And they've already put a pavilion up on that property where they host concerts and summer fests and summer bashes on that same property that they're talking about.
0: Yeah.
12: So, I mean, if they can build the pavilion and everything there on it and parking lots and such.
0: And there's
12: I don't know, but if I can't hear it, I can't sit here and say, yes, I absolutely know they could build on it 100% without any caution.
0: There's a lot of conjecture about, like, what they have and haven't done at both of these sites, too. About, like, what still has to be done at Arlington, and why haven't they updated the traffic study? And is it, well, because it costs money, okay, but, like, there's a huge portion of these politicians that have some influence on how this is going to go with the state that haven't seen it, that want to see the updated parking study, traffic study, and they haven't done that. Like, have they dug at Arlington to fully know what's under there? Like, there's a bunch of conjecture about, like, what they have and haven't done. I don't know what's true and what isn't. Should we get to the list? What do you think, guys? Should we
12: I'm
0: kick
12: ready.
0: It off?
12: Let's, I'm
13: do,
12: ready.
13: It. Let's it. Do it.
0: I know we got calls rolling in on this. You guys, please, we got all morning. We don't have any guests today. We're just here to have fun with you guys, take your calls. So, and whether you're super fired up, passionate about it, like Victor was, if you've got a strong opinion on what they should do about the nonsense that's ensued to this point, if you're frustrated by it, if you don't even care anymore, which I think more and more for, again, Bears fans that really don't go to games, might just, like, throw up their hands and say, I just want to watch the Iceman and Ben Johnson and Colston Loveland. What do I care about where they build their stadium? Like, you know, like, seriously. I don't know if you guys share that sentiment with me. 312-332-ESPN. Let's go ahead, Jack. Let's kick it off. Let's start it up, baby.
13: All right. If you guys remember, we have a wheel to spin.
0: You put the wheel up on
13: The wheel up on the stream, and now we can use it.
0: Yeah,
13: wait, let's get it up. And we're spinning. We're spinning. We're spinning. We're spinning.
12: Spin a lot.
13: 48. Let's see what 48 is.
0: It was spinning while he was on the picture. Yeah. 48.
13: Walk-up songs.
0: Oh, man. Walk-up songs. Wait, these are like walk-up songs that...
12: Yeah, if
0: actually
12: you're gonna, yeah,
0: exist or
12: no,
0: we
12: no,
0: could
12: no.
0: pick.
12: What you would pick if it was your walk-up song.
18: Oh, top boy. Five walk-up
0: songs. Our five favorite
18: walk-up
0: songs.
18: This might be my
0: songs.
18: Favorite category, and we're only on day one.
0: Really?
18: Oh, this is a great question.
13: I need to get out, like, my Spotify account and see all the ones that I
0: got
13: to
0: be honest. This is not the way I was expecting to start.
13: How are you expecting to start?
0: Not this. Walk-up
12: I like
0: songs.
12: I like it. Carm's not a music guy. You guys got to remember that. Carm is also not a music guy.
0: Oh, man.
12: So you just, it's okay. Oh, yeah. Okay, I got that. This is not a bad one, guys. We also got to talk while we're doing this.
13: Oh, yes.
12: Because
13: while we're
12: silence,
13: up with our lists.
12: What we're silence while we're compiling is not great radio. So I've got to go back to my rock and roll days of the 90s and the late 80s, which is, you know, kind of what I would like. All right, I'm going to go here. Because why not? I think that's exactly what you'd want to be doing at that time. Yep.
0: I mean, this is going to be an awful list for me. I could.
12: Why?
0: This is going to be awful.
13: I forgot a pen. So
0: a
13: this
0: pen,
13: is
0: a Jackson.
12: Jack, we got him in here.
0: A pen. You got it. That's
13: all right.
0: Like,
13: I'll use my phone.
12: Right,
13: I'll
12: listen,
13: use the
12: guys,
13: notes app.
12: You need a
13: I'll
12: pen.
13: Use the notes app.
18: Here, Jack.
12: Guys,
18: I have a pen.
12: I am happy to start off. on the first
18: You're
12: list.
18: You're already done?
12: On the top walk-up songs.
0: That was fast.
13: I'm still at number five.
12: I've thought about this. All right? Number five on my list, Seven Nations Army. My walk-up song, Seven Nation Army wouldn't hold me down. Number four, Crazy Train.
0: That's a good one.
12: A little Ozzy up to the plate, a little Crazy Train.
0: That's a very good one.
12: Number two, Hell's Bells.
0: Wait, you went 5-4-2.
12: No, 5-4-3. Number three.
0: Hell's Bells.
12: Hell's Bells.
0: Good one.
12: You know, the bell.
0: Hell's Bells.
12: Not even that. It's the musical at the beginning. Just the ring of the bell.
0: That one?
12: Yes.
0: That's good.
12: And then it keeps ringing the bell, and then it gets more intimidating. Yes. Hell's Bells. Number two, Metallica's Enter Sandman.
0: It's on my list.
12: Yeah, as well it should be.
0: Hell yeah.
12: And number one, I opened the show with it for the better part of 8-9 years when it was the MJH song.
0: Good one.
12: Thunderstruck. And we use it every once in a while here.
0: That's really good, Yerk.
12: Thunderstruck. That's really good.
0: Thunderstruck.
12: So those are my top five walk-up songs.
0: It's a pretty good list Yerko just gave
12: us. Thank you.
0: There it is right there. That's a great way to kick it off, Yerk.
12: Thunder.
0: Not bad.
12: I thought about putting some Guns N' Roses in there.
18: Which one?
0: I got a Guns N' Roses.
12: Welcome to the Jungle, probably, if I had to guess. Yeah.
0: All right, I've got my list.
12: That was good for me.
0: One of you guys, would you like to go, Hannah? You were excited about it.
18: No, but I don't have enough time. I got to rapid fire think now. I only have like two.
13: That's the thing. That's what you got to do.
12: You guys got to prepare yourself for rapid fire thinking.
0: It's got to be. I'm kind of with Jurg. It's just got to be. You got to let it go.
12: You got to be able to flow.
0: You got to cut it loose. You know?
12: Exactly. Think long, think wrong. Remember, that's how this usually works. Think long, think wrong.
13: All right, I'm ready.
0: All right, go ahead, Jack.
13: So you know the song
0: I'm going to swap out one song. Go ahead, Jack.
13: The closer, he used to play for the Mets. Now I'm forgetting his name.
0: Timmy Trumpet
13: song. It's Edwin want that Diaz. One.
0: You want Timmy Trumpet?
13: I want Timmy Trumpet.
0: That's everywhere. Yeah.
12: All right.
13: Number four, I want I Like to Move It, Move It. By Will.i.am and the Black Eyed Peas from the hit movie Madagascar.
12: Okay.
0: All right.
13: Number three.
12: Is that the penguins that were doing that? Move It, Move It?
13: Well, no. It was, I think, the lemur.
12: Okay, the lemur.
13: Was doing the Move It, Move It.
12: Sure.
13: I'll go Welcome to the Jungle and number three.
0: Good one.
13: And then I'll go Can't Hold Us by Macklemore.
0: That's number two. That's pretty good.
13: I like that because Can't Hold Us, like if you're hitting a baseball, Can't hold you. It's a ballpark. And then Sugar, We're Going Down Swinging, number one.
12: Sugar, We're Going Down Swinging.
13: Fallout Boy.
0: Yeah, but that's not a good walk-up song. You're going down. I guess it could be.
13: When you say you're going down swinging,
0: kind of means like you're making an out.
13: Well, maybe that would be my walk-up song if I was a pitcher.
12: All right.
0: Not bad.
12: Who's the one reliever we had? Remember he came in with that New York Mets closer?
0: That's what said, Timmy Trumpet.
12: Oh, that's it.
0: That was Edwin Diaz.
12: Yeah. All right.
0: All right. Here's my list. Ready? Number five, Coming to America by Neil Diamond.
12: Oh, no. Coming from Croatia is the way I used to sing it.
0: Coming from Croatia.
12: I better be careful. Tell him I'm from Croatia. Victor's got a problem with Croatia.
0: Oh, stop it. No. Number four, Yurko had a AC/DC song. I have an AC/DC song. TNT. TNT.
12: Yeah, Dynamite.
13: That's a good one.
0: Number three, Guns N' Roses, Paradise City. Number two, same as Yurko, Enter Sandman. And number one, Animal by Nine Inch Nails.
12: How's that go?
0: I want an animal. You cut that part out. But play Animal real quick. Hannah, if you could. But make sure it's just maybe the music and not the...
12: like an animal?
0: Yeah.
12: Make sure
0: it's not the...
18: Who's it by?
0: Nine Inch Nails.
12: Well, wait a minute. Don't get her in trouble.
0: You're a music person. You should know that, Hannah. No, just play the beginning.
12: I don't want to hear. I want a blank, blank, like an animal.
18: It's not in here.
0: Oh. All right.
12: Either way.
0: There you go.
12: That's what Carmen
0: likes.
12: I'll
0: play it on my phone.
12: Now we got Hannah. Don't play anything, guys, that hasn't been edited.
0: No, I'm not going to play the lyrics. I'll show you the musical part
18: that's
0: that I would like.
12: I don't need anybody to get in trouble.
0: I'll play it on my phone. Hold on.
12: We could play that in Indiana, though. You wouldn't get in trouble there. Got to have fun, Jack. You're not going to have fun. What are we going to do here, right? Got to have some fun. What are you doing over there?
13: Now I feel like I shouldn't have gone Sugar, We're Going Down Swinging.
12: Yeah, because
18: that one's kind of outdated.
12: Outdated? Kinda just out?
18: It's just, nah.
12: outlived. Outsmarted. Maybe you outsmarted yourself there.
13: I think I thought too hard.
12: All right. Well, Carmen's getting this up, Hannah. What do you got for us, please?
0: Go ahead, Hannah.
18: Okay. Number five, one of my favorite Spanish songs, Lechona. Has a good...
0: Lechona.
12: Lechona.
18: It's the beginning is like... Yeah, it's pretty hype.
12: Lechona.
0: Yeah, it's not Animal. It's Closer, by the way. Okay. That's my bad.
18: You didn't
0: I said
18: even know
0: Animal.
18: That, you didn't even know
0: I know,
18: this,
0: because I'm thinking I want to... Yeah, it's Closer. That's
12: closer.
0: My bad. Yeah.
12: Closer.
0: I'll play it for you. Hold
12: Closure
0: on.
12: Or
0: no,
12: Closer.
0: Closer.
12: All right.
18: Who is it by? Nine
0: Inch Nails.
18: That one
0: I like Lechona.
18: Lechona. You've heard of that. You've definitely heard of
12: it. I have never heard
0: of it. I don't know if I have, but I like the name of it.
18: It's not in the system. I was going to play it. But number four, my favorite walk-up song of all time was Gordon Beckham, Your Love.
0: Oh, that was a good one.
18: That's
0: was
18: just
0: good.
18: My favorite.
0: I agree. That was very good.
12: Your Love is Lifting Me Higher?
0: No.
18: No, Your Love by the Outfield.
0: Yeah, by the Outfield. Yeah. Gordon Beckham used to come. Bacon used to come up.
12: Gordon Beckham?
0: It was very good. Yeah.
18: This one. Shout out Gordon Beckham. Number three, I'm going to go with some Hannah Montana because it's like my brand.
12: Sure.
18: So
12: she's your brand.
18: Yes, Hannah Montana. So probably like Best of Both Worlds.
0: What's the best Hannah Montana song for a walk-up?
18: Best of Both Worlds, because everybody knows the intro of the drums. Like it was in the theme song.
0: Got
18: it. I feel like everybody would know.
0: All right.
18: Let's see. Two, I kind of want to go The Chain by Fleetwood Mac.
0: Oh, wow. Look at you going Fleetwood Mac.
18: Like maybe just the guitar solo part.
12: Well, that's what you'd get. You're just going to get the first 15 to 20 seconds of the song. That's it. That's all you're going to get.
18: And number one, I don't know. I really don't have.
0: Well, you got to come up with the number one, Hannah. That's the
18: Chief Keef.
0: Chief Keef.
12: Chief Keef.
18: Yeah. Either Love So, like a classic Chief Keef song.
0: You got a nice mix there, Hannah. Yeah, she's got a Latin song. She's got some Fleetwood Mac. She's got some Chief Keef.
12: Yeah.
0: I can appreciate the diversity within her selection. I went just basically rock and roll song.
12: There is diversity of thought there.
0: So it's pretty good. All right, there you go.
18: You guys be the people if you were like had a walk-up song where you would do a separate one each time. Like some people rotate walk-up songs.
0: I think I'd keep one. Yeah, maybe you pick two.
18: And then you switch. I think Murakami does it.
0: All right, Jack, go ahead. Give me control of the board over here and I can grab some of these guys who want to tell us their walk-up song that they would like. I'm assuming... Which ones are walk-up song, guys? Here we go. Metallica, John and Elmer's. Go ahead, Johnny boy.
19: Yeah, I was saying, I'm surprised none of you guys brought up King Nothing with Metallica. I know everyone likes Enter Sandman, but King Nothing, I think, is pretty good.
0: I think you could, that's a good one, John. I feel like you can do like 10 different Metallica songs, by the way. I feel like Metallica and AC/DC, you could pick a few that are good. Jack, how come I can't get on these phones? What's going on?
12: Jack's currently talking on the phone right now.
13: They're not screened yet.
0: Oh. Just throw their name up there. They don't have to. Just throw their name up there.
18: Is he at work?
0: Here, Mike's in Palos. Go ahead, Mikey.
20: Hi. Hi, guys. I am also an elected person in Palos as a side gig. But here's the thing. You know, I think the way this thing, and I haven't read all of it, but Cranes had a nice article this morning. I read through it. I think that they have this is slanted towards Chicago, if you really think about it.
0: Is it?
20: Because, yes, think about this. So how many, think about this. There's the whole state, all the reps in the senators, and I know Cunningham, he's our guy from our neighborhood.
0: Sure.
20: And anyhow. So think, the whole state wouldn't take this on and said, wait, this is really expensive. It's going to, you know, cost the taxpayers a lot of money. So now, instead of that, they're going to go with a micro viewpoint and say, let's give it to, like, towns that are over 70,000, which limits, you know, get down to three or four or five towns, maybe. And so now it's going to go to the mayor of that town and the elected trustees. That's, like, yeah, somebody like myself. And so anyhow, you're going to end up saying, wait, the state of Illinois couldn't afford to handle this because we know the taxpayers didn't want to take it on. Now you're going to try to bury a town like in Arlington Heights or a couple of other. I mean, when you really think about it, how could the whole state not want to take this on? And yet, am I missing something? They want to have like a smaller municipality, you know, in the state go after it. I mean, it is a hard one, too, because I think this whole thing, and I think they were trying to buy time maybe to the election, because you know, I don't think very many people want to pay taxpayer dollars and give the Bears like $40 million a year gift.
0: No.
20: And it's no.
0: I feel like wherever it's going to be, that's going to, I feel like wherever that's going to be, that's going to be the case though, Mike. That's what my fear is.
20: Yeah. I mean, if you went, if I went to, we have a meeting on Tuesday nights. If somebody said, oh, if we were big enough, would we do this? I think, I mean, our taxpayers get mad when you ask them about increasing, you know, scavenger prices or water collection. You know what I mean?
0: It's
20: just,
0: I hear you.
20: I just think I think it slants it to Chicago because Chicago, they could get the votes because they control the votes.
0: Right, yeah, you know which I mean? They don't do now. Yeah, I know, Mike, thanks, man. I hear you. I hear what you're saying. It just is, at this point, it seems so far down the road where it's not going to be here because you've got the commissioner of the league and the Bears themselves presenting to these other owners two options. The governor himself has said Chicago is no longer an option, so who knows? Jack's in Mount Greenwood. He's got a walk-up song. Go ahead, Jack.
1: Hey, guys. Call to the post, the horse racing. Call to the post.
0: That would be your walk-up song, Call to the Post? Not bad. All right, Jack, that's pretty good. I don't think I've ever heard that in a game. I think we've heard all of these other songs as walk-up songs. I don't think I've ever heard that. That's funny. John's in Knoxville. Go ahead, John.
21: The show Peaky Blinders, you're familiar with it?
0: Yeah. Yes.
21: The theme song to it, Red Right Hand by Nick Cave and the Bad Seeds.
0: Oh, man, I feel like, I mean, I can't quite place it. I want to hear it real quick because there might be a great call on that. Johnny, thanks, man. See if you could play that real quick, Hannah. The theme from Peaky Blinders. For some reason, I'm having a tough time, like, placing the sound of it in my head. That was a good. I never made it all the way through Peaky Blinders. Shame on me.
12: I did.
0: I know. I need to, like,
12: and then
0: resume,
12: I watched
0: it was
12: movie.
0: A really good show.
12: I watched the next movie that came out.
0: Mm.
12: Yeah, and that was a little tough.
18: No Peaky Blinders here.
0: Yeah. No Peaky Blinders.
12: That was
0: a little
12: tough.
0: Go to YouTube real quick. Yeah, go to YouTube. See if you can grab it real quick. I'll grab Lewis while we wait. Lewis and Lyle. Go ahead, Lewis.
22: Hey, good morning, guys. Thank you for the birthday present. I love this segment.
0: There you go.
22: Hey, I've got a couple for y'all. One, Go to Sleep by Eminem. Two, Heavy is the Crown by Linkin Park.
0: That's a good one. I like both of those. I like the Linkin Park call. Lewis, thanks. Is it Lewis's birthday? He said, thanks for the birthday present. Happy birthday.
12: Happy birthday if it is, yeah.
0: June 1st is Lewis's birthday. What a way to start. Let's grab Nick and Lamont. Go ahead, Nick.
23: You got to go with the Austin Powers theme song.
0: That one?
23: Oh, yeah.
0: That's funny. Thanks, Nick. See, I like the silly ones, too. Do you have Peaky Blinders? Why can't I place it? For some reason, I just can't. The minute I hear it, I'm going to know it. There we go. Yeah, see, I couldn't quite place it. That's not bad. It's not a bad walk-up. It's like you're slow playing it a little bit. Yeah. Like, you're kind of...
12: It's got to kick up into a crescendo, which is what Hell's Bells does eventually, you know?
0: Yeah, definitely does.
12: Really, then...
0: You got to get the right
12: bells. Yeah, you know, you're still in the batter's box when the bells, and you're taking the donut off, you know, and then as you're walking up, then it starts to...
0: Taking the donut
12: when you
0: off.
12: When you're taking the donut off, You know, still getting a couple swings in, warming up, rolling the shoulders, pop the donut off, then you start going to the... You started rolling up to the box.
0: They use like a sleeve now. Not like when we were kids and we just had the donuts. Remember if you put on the two, sometimes you put the two donuts on.
12: Right.
0: Now they use like a big sleeve. It's different.
12: Yeah, a weighted sleeve.
0: Like a weighted sleeve. Yeah, it's a lot
12: Does
0: different.
12: Does the weighted sleeve ever get stuck?
0: Sometimes, and you see they have to hit it a little bit harder. But, man, Yurko and I go back to the age where,
12: the donuts.
0: You had the donut, and maybe you put on two as you were taking your warm-up swings when you were on deck. That's great. All right, there's your first list. Yeah, these are always fun because it's interactive, and it's, you know, we forget some pretty obvious ones sometimes. Yeah. This one is very much a matter of taste, I guess. Essentially, they all are.
12: Is it Clint Eastwood's birthday today, or was Clint Eastwood's birthday yesterday? Because I saw a whole bunch of stuff come up on Instagram where they were giving you some of the finest scenes.
0: Well, he's like 100, isn't he?
12: 96, to be exact.
0: Holy cow. Clint Eastwood's birthday was yesterday.
12: Yesterday.
0: And he turned 96.
12: Right, but it was crazy because you got nothing but Clint Eastwood all day.
0: Sweet Jesus.
12: Like, I'd go in there, and there it was.
0: Oh, man, we could have
12: I started watching highlights of Clint Eastwood.
0: Could have done our five favorite Clint Eastwood movies today, if that would have been, I don't know if that's one of the lists, but man, that
12: well, we don't know. We don't know. This has been put up by Jack McGrath.
0: Hey, it's totally random. So,
12: we don't know.
18: Did someone say this one? Is
0: The call to the post. Yeah, that's funny. It's kind of funny.
12: Speaking of that,
18: honestly, it's kind of
12: funny. Are we going to break?
0: Yeah.
12: We ran long. Let's do it.
0: Just tell us, you got something you want to say?
12: I got something when we come back.
0: All right, Yurko's got something he wants to say when we come back.
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32: Friend of the show, I mean friend of Yurko since they were kids, Scotty Angel, aka Viking Scott.
33: Yeah,
32: he loves the lists and he can't resist. He already sent his five. I Get Knocked Down, it's a good one. Enter Sandman. We both had that. Lightning Crashes. A little too depressing of a song for me. Start Me Up. And number one, Angel is a centerfold because he's Scotty Angel. So that's pretty good. Bill Quinn says Hammer Time. That's not a bad one. Let's see. We got I know we still got. I'm looking between stadium calls and just a few more walk-up song calls.
33: Yeah.
32: Our buddy Ken in Aurora, Colorado. All right. What's your walk-up song, Ken?
34: Oh, I got one walk-up song and it's The Humpty Dance by Digital Underground.
33: Yeah.
32: All right.
33: Humpty Hump.
34: Hey, yep, absolutely. Can I say one thing?
32: Yes, go ahead.
34: Hey, again, I'm in the hospital, but whatever.
32: Dude.
34: I don't care. I'm fine. But thank God for all the staff members here at University Hospital. They're keeping me healthy, and I want to send a shout-out to them. They're fantastic.
32: God bless
34: them. You guys as well, keeping us laughing.
32: You got it, Ken.
33: All right, buddy.
32: Be well, buddy. There's
33: our
32: buddy Ken out in Aurora, Colorado. Ricky's on the north side. What's up, Ricky? Go ahead.
35: Hey, guys. How you doing?
1: shout out to Ken. Hopefully he's feeling better. Walk-up song, a bit controversial. I need to ask if it's still good. Victory by Biggie and Puff Daddy. Can I still use it?
32: You know, the Puff Daddy part of it.

0: Always a good one.
1: Won't Get Fooled Again by The Who.
2: That's great. And what a walk-up that's got.
0: That's a great walk-up
2: song. 17.
0: I Won't Get
2: Fooled
0: Again.
2: Minute 17 walk-up there.
0: All right. You got one more?
1: Oh, bear with me. We Will Rock You by Queen.
0: That's not bad. Right. Yeah. Not bad.
1: And I'd have to do the one that the Bulls always play. I don't know if that's
0: Rock and Roll. Rock and Roll Part Two, right? Isn't that?
2: I think that's what it is.
0: Jerry Glitter's Rock. Isn't it Rock and Roll? I don't know if there's a Part One. I think it's Rock and Roll Part Two. There we go. Oh, classic. God. I mean, I don't know if it's much of a walk-up song because it's. Yeah. But boy, oh boy.
3: There's some good Queen songs that you could use. I should have thought of that. That was a miss on my part.
0: A lot of good Queen songs.
3: I would adjust my list if I could.
2: You definitely don't want to put Under Pressure up there.
3: No, because then you're under pressure.
0: You're putting undue pressure on yourself.
2: Theoretically, you would be, unless you think it can unwind the pitcher.
0: The pitcher. You're saying that the pitcher's under pressure.
2: Coming down on you.
0: A lot of great Queen songs. A lot.
2: All right, real quick, what I want to get to. We bet McCann. It was Alex Bregman's horse.
0: Yes.
2: Alex Bregman's racing. It ran yesterday at Churchill Downs.
0: Yeah.
2: I happened to be going through the app, and I saw it was running.
0: You bet it?
2: I bet it, yeah. I didn't put a ton on it, Carm, but I won the exacta with him. He was over the favorite, so he was third choice over the favorite. But what a run. 116-1, 6.5 furlongs. He got to the lead, was challenged, was headed. What it means by headed, another horse came and got in front of him. And then he fought back and ended up winning at the wire. In 116-1 with a buyer number, I think of like 108. I mean, that's a massive, massive number.
0: You're speaking French. But.
2: So he ran with blinders on because remember I told you he just kind of got distracted and he was kind of all over the place. He ran with blinders on, looked like a real nice horse.
0: Well,
2: at that distance. I don't know if he ever runs, you know, 7 furlongs or he ever runs a mile, but pretty damn good horse. And the fractions were unbelievable in that race. 22 is like 44 and change. I mean, the fractions most times would put the horse and have him finish, you know, back. But he kept going and going. It was real nice.
0: We need
2: race.
0: To tell Jesse to make sure he tells Alex
2: Bregman. Jesse.
0: Oh, good.
2: Talked to Jesse yesterday, good. 2 minutes before post time. I go, Jesse, McCann's running. I go, take a look at it. Churchill Downs. And so Jesse said he put a shekel or two down on it. So, but the point is, he came back, responded nicely.
0: All right, we're going to do the brunch rush. We got a lot of calls, too. I mean, I see everything from baseball to Bear Stadium to walk-up songs. So we can kind of spray the board coming up, too. But Jack will do the brunch rush when we come back next.
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4: 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According to Fangraphs, the White Sox chances of making the postseason are up to 20.8%. They're a game out. I mean, they're a wild card team right now. They're a game out of first in the division on June 1st. Wow. They have a 12.4% chance of winning the division. Cleveland currently at about 68%. The Cubs have a 50% chance of making the playoffs, according to Fangraphs, as we are 2 months in. Jerko always says June 1. We're almost right at 60 games.
5: Yep.
4: June 1.
5: Yep.
4: Start to get a pretty good idea.
5: You get a feeling, you know.
4: The Sox are good.
5: Yeah, 27-12, you'd have had the Cubs as the world beaters of all time. Let it play out a little bit. Let's see what it's at. Yeah. They're a team that's going to be fighting, getting the playoffs and fight for the division. Right?
4: Yeah, I tell you, that NL Central is still, everybody's above 500.
5: Yeah.
4: The Cubs are 5 games out of first, but they're only a half game out of second. Yeah. So they're bunched up in there right now. Boy, the Brewers. I mean, Mizorowski again. Maybe we'll save that for players of the weekend.
5: 7 scoreless innings.
4: Jesus. Yeah. It's unbelievable. All right, let's do the Brunch Rush, brought to you by the Village of Elmwood Park. From first-class events to unforgettable food, Elmwood Park is where community and flavor come together. Once you're here, you get it. We love Elmwood Park. Let's go, Jack.
6: Well, you talked about the White Sox. This is the first time since 2022 that on June 1st, both teams are over 500. So
4: that
6: it's
4: makes
6: been
4: sense.
6: 4 years, which kind of makes sense because that was the last time these two teams were good.
4: Yeah.
6: But it feels like the energy is different in that clubhouse. This is what Sean Burke had to say after the game yesterday, talking about the clubhouse and his team.
7: Yeah, it's awesome. I mean, I love playing for this group. I love the guys in there. It's awesome. I look forward every single day to come to the ballpark. And, it's like this year, I feel like there's days where I go to bed and I'm so excited to pitch the next day where the fans are showing up, the way we're playing. Like, I wake up every day, thank God I get to play with the Chicago White Sox.
4: I mean, who's ever said that?
6: When's the last time you've heard that out of
4: a White Sox
6: player?
4: Amazing that this group feels that connected and together and they're having fun. I think Venable's a big part of that. I thought Jesse, weeks ago when he was on with us, made an interesting point about Chris Getz. Maybe the real advantage of them just riding it out with Getz a few years ago. And the process was a little clunky. Remember, they didn't interview anybody. Remember? And, they promoted Getz from within.
5: Right.
4: And it was a little surprising to some. It's working out brilliantly. And sometimes that's the way it goes. Thank goodness. Maybe he's really good at this. But Jesse made the point that maybe the best part was that he saw how toxic the clubhouse was previously, even with some talented players. And Getz, being a former player himself,
5: sure,
4: at the big league level, knew
5: sensed
4: this has to change.
5: Yeah.
4: And man, oh man, but I think the best thing he's done is that he's convinced Jerry that they have to finally think differently. They have to think outside the box. They had to hire different voices from good organizations. And I know I sound like a broken record, but when you go out and you find guys like Josh Barfield, who worked for Mike Hazen, right, who's one of Theo's guys, when you bring in Bannister, who's worked for the Giants and the Red Sox, I know those organizations are down now, but think about when Bannister worked for those organizations.
0: Yeah.
4: Finding a guy like Carlos Rodriguez from the Tampa Bay Rays, that's who you should hire from. Hire people from Milwaukee, Cleveland, Tampa. Like, hire people like that, that are part of these, like, real forward-thinking, analytic, successful organizations. Like, he's gone out and he's brought these people in to work under him. He wasn't afraid to bring in someone like Carlos Rodriguez to work under him as an assistant GM. And I think it's really starting to pay off, man. This is like a totally foreign thing here. I don't know. I'm not used to this. Yeah. I'm loving it.
0: Yeah.
4: But this is a totally foreign thing that, like, the White Sox are doing things right.
0: You're no longer conditioned for failure.
4: Right.
0: Yeah. They're turning it around.
4: Incredible.
0: You got to have a different mindset now if you're going to go watch this White Sox team.
4: All right. What else, Jack?
6: ESPN.com, 100 days till football season, put out a bunch of lists, bold predictions, things like that, I guess. So these are more NFL-centric.
4: What are they doing?
6: They listed the top 10 MVP candidates.
4: Top 10 MVP candidates. Is this like according to their odds or in their opinion? Like, is this the Vegas?
6: According to ESPN analyst Seth Walder.
4: Because I can, like, we can cross-reference this against what the odds are. Like the Vegas odds, you know what
6: There's
4: I mean?
6: There's an omission here that...
4: Caleb's not on there?
6: Yes. Caleb's not on there. Brock Purdy is. Jordan Love is. Drake May is, of course. Dak Prescott is. Patrick Mahomes, he's supposed to be hurt at the start of the season.
4: It might not be the way it sounds.
6: But no Caleb Williams on the top 10 MVP
4: list. Let me see if I can find...
6: Which I think is crazy.
0: Wow. It's a chance to go ahead and wager him at high odds. If you like him and you think he's going to have his season, if you think he's going to have 37 touchdowns, you're going to have 7 interceptions... he's going to lead this team to 11-6 record. They're going to get back to the playoffs. And if he can take them to the NFC Championship game, I think he's got a legitimate chance and a right to, you know, maybe take title and take claim to the MVP. But those things have to happen.
4: All right. Here are you want your top 10 in terms of the Vegas odds?
0: Yeah, give me the Vegas odds, Carm.
6: Can I guess? I don't know. I haven't looked at them.
4: Go ahead.
6: I would guess number one is probably, I'll say, Josh Allen.
4: Josh Allen is the favorite, plus 550.
6: Number two, Drake May.
4: No.
6: Ooh, Lamar?
4: Lamar Jackson, plus 650.
0: Coming back.
6: Then Drake May or Joe Burrow are probably number three.
4: Patrick Mahomes, 10-1.
6: See, that amazes me.
0: Mm-hmm.
4: Also at 10-1, and okay, in fairness, there are three guys at 10-1. So Allen's plus 550, Lamar's plus 650. Mahomes, Herbert, and Burrow are all 10-1.
0: Okay.
4: Drake May is 11-1. So
0: right.
4: How many is that? That's six?
0: Six.
4: Dak Prescott is 13-1. Matthew Stafford is 14-1. So is Caleb Williams. So Caleb is in the top 10 of the Vegas odds.
0: In the Vegas
4: Jordan
0: odds.
4: Love is 15-1. There are your top 10.
6: I'm a big Dak Prescott supporter, but he does not have a better chance of winning MVP next year than Caleb Williams does. I know he's going to have gaudy numbers because
4: that's just how that offense runs.
6: I don't agree
4: with that.
6: I mean, he's come close a few times, but he's just never gotten over that hump.
4: I think he's every bit in that same group as a guy like Caleb, Jordan Love. I do. I think he deserves to be there. Dak's good, man. I know Dak takes a lot of heat. I like Dak. I've always liked him. I think he's very good. I think he's ranked in a good spot. Dak had 30 touchdowns and 10 interceptions last year.
0: What happens to the Patriots this year? That's what we got to ask ourselves.
4: Step back. That'd be my guess.
0: Yeah. How far back?
6: On one of these lists, the Bears were ranked as one of the least improved teams in the offseason, which makes sense. Drew Dolman, DJ Moore.
4: They'll get better because of Ben and Caleb. That's why they're going to get
0: better. That's why they're getting better.
4: At least we hope. That's our hope.
0: Yeah.
4: It's not necessarily in terms of the personnel moves.
6: The Bears have one of the position battles to watch as well, and that's Malik Muhammad versus Tyreek Stevenson.
4: Amen. Been saying it since the draft. I said it the Monday we got back.
0: Not a problem.
4: Said I wouldn't be shocked if they got three starters out of this draft class. One is locked in, barring injury. That's Dylan Thienemann. I said the other two that I wouldn't be surprised would be Logan Jones and Malik Muhammad if they were starters on week one. And I will continue to say it until we see otherwise at training camp. I think that's absolutely one to watch and that it could happen. I think Logan Jones, too. We'll see. What else, Jack?
6: That's it. That's the Brunch Rush.
4: That is the Brunch Rush. We'll be right back.
8: 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They'll be right back. ESPN Chicago.
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4: 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It is great, isn't it? I mean, it really is. It's a sweet little layout. Love that place. Let's say hi to Boy, he's still got a lot of walk-up songs. He's got some Bears stuff. How about Tom and Itasca? He is a Bears season ticket holder. What's up, Tom?
20: Yes, how you guys doing?
4: Good, how are you?
20: Thank you for taking my call.
4: Sure.
20: I'm a season ticket holder. We have a group of about

0: 12 friends that we come to the games for about the last 8 years. We don't really care where they play, right? We want it to be affordable for our families so that we can enjoy. It's not just a game. It's us coming there to the game, enjoying it. With new stadium, I went to one of those focus groups. What they were proposing for PSLs,
1: yeah.
0: It's outrageous. It's with the new stadium. It might be just out of the range for most of us.
1: Yeah.
0: You know, our current, I'm in a section 243. PSLs are anywhere between $7,000 to $10,000. They're proposing to be $25,000 a piece.
1: Man. Oh boy.
0: My family cannot afford $100,000 to come to the games. So it won't matter. You know, keep it at Soldier Field if it's affordable for us, the fans. You know, we are there at minus 10 degrees. We were there when we suck, when we got 3 wins of the season. Anytime I see George McCaskey, I tell him that. Okay. Yeah. We just want it to be affordable. Okay. Make the best option for us, for fans, that we can come to the game and enjoy it.
2: All right, Tommy, you're on record. Thanks, buddy. We appreciate it.
1: And I understand that. Like I said, I gave my tickets up when I felt like it wasn't worth it anymore. And I get the passion of the fans, for the fans being able to go, making it a part of their Sundays. You know, even the traditions with our guy, Victor, even the traditions that he has, I get it. I understand. You want to be able to go. You don't want to feel like you're being fleeced. You don't want to feel like you got to take a mortgage out just so you can have tickets. I understand that.
2: Is there any chance? Is there any chance that they simply used Indiana as leverage and they have zero intention of going there? So let's say they never take that.
1: Yeah.
2: That, and at some point, you said they might just pull the deal.
1: That's an absolute possibility.
2: Is there a chance that happens?
1: They want to go to Arlington. That's where they want to be.
2: The state doesn't play ball here and they just stay at Soldier Field. Is there any chance of that? They're like, you know what?
1: At this point, anything's possible.
2: Forget it.
1: Anything is possible. I pull it. There'd be nothing that's not on the table of possibilities in this situation.
2: Hmm.
1: Not going to Indiana, not being at Arlington, staying at the very least until 2033. But when you've got no other choice, where are you going to go?
2: I don't know.
1: Right now, they've only got one choice, right?
2: Yeah. Right now, they have one place to play.
1: They've got two choices, but they're going to play this year at Soldier Field. That's where they're going to be.
2: Cole's in Valpo. He's got some walk-up songs. Go ahead, Cole.
3: Hey, how's it going, guys?
2: Good.
3: Yeah, so for a walk-up song, I'm thinking you want to instill some fear in the pitcher's mind.
2: Right.
3: So how about the theme song from Sicario, The Beast?
2: Ooh, that's pretty good. Yeah.
3: Wow.
2: I love that music in Sicario. Yeah, that's a good one, Cole. Did I see they're making a Sicario 3?
1: Possibly.
2: Oh, that'd be awesome.
1: Possibly.
2: I love the Sicario franchise. Big fan.
1: When he showed up, was it that Sicario when he showed up? Was the first one when they killed the family at the end?
2: At the end, yes. I mean, we just ruined it.
1: Wow. It's over 5 years old, Carm. We didn't ruin anything.
2: Yes. That's at the end of the first one.
1: And then the second one is when it looked like he's gone. And
2: yes.
1: The guy, yeah.
2: Yes.
1: And then he saw him and he gave him the old eyeballs.
2: And he confronts the kid at the mall and he says, let's talk about your future.
1: Yes.
2: I don't know if they're going to pick it up
1: from there. Then it would be three after that.
2: I'm in for it if they make another one.
1: I'm just making sure I kind of had my timeline set. Again, both of those movies are over 5 years long. If you haven't seen them, don't blame anybody but yourself. That's
2: fantastic.
1: All.
2: I mean, the first one especially. Mark's in Lincoln Park. Go ahead, Mark.
4: What's going on, guys?
2: What's up, buddy?
4: Amen to Tom's comments there. Yeah, let the season ticket holders be cheap. Tickets, please.
2: Yeah, I know.
4: That's not going to happen.
2: Good
4: I'm
2: luck.
4: Not even weighing in on this.
2: Good
4: you
2: luck.
4: Know where my opinion
2: I know. I know where you stand.
4: Okay, walk-up song. One that I think we all miss. Stranglehold. Blackhawks use it. It's fantastic.
1: Oh, yeah. Ted Nugent. The Motor City Madman.
4: Love the Ted Nugent Stranglehold walk-up song. There you go.
2: That's it. That's the number one. All right, I like it.
1: You guys heard Stranglehold? Come on, come on, come on.
2: Yes, I was going to say sing it.
1: Come on, baby.
2: That's a good one.
1: Like a dog in heat. Yeah.
2: I'm going to grab Tobias real quick in Missouri because he wants to talk about my beloved White Sox. What's up, Tobias?
5: Hey, how are you guys doing?
2: We're
5: first time caller.
2: Thanks for calling.
5: No, I just want to talk about the White Sox. I'm feeling like the rebuild's almost over. Murakami, Chase Meisdorf, Colson Montgomery. Beautiful. Like they're putting in work. With Montgomery out, I think we're picking up the slack a little bit. with Gonzalez, that new kid that was called up, and it's just looking beautiful. It makes me proud to be a Sox fan, actually.
2: We haven't said that in forever, Tobias. Isn't it a beautiful thing? I agree. I'm with you, buddy. Thanks for calling. We appreciate it. Maybe Chuck Garfine was right when he joined us a month ago, and everybody was making fun of Chuck. I got what Chuck was saying.
1: Let's relive that interview. We should relive that interview.
2: Do you want to just replay it?
1: We talked about trading Davis Martin, right?
2: Well, we
1: that
2: didn't
1: was the
2: talk
1: conversation,
2: though. Yes. Somebody brought it up like, would you trade high?
1: Yeah,
2: the trade deadline.
1: Yeah.
2: They ain't trading Davis Martin.
1: Not anymore.
6: Stop it. There's my hot take. I'm fired up.
2: And like people were killing Chuck for coming out with us saying, like, the rebuild is over. They're like, okay, whatever, Chuck. But I understood the point he was making.
1: Right, right.
2: Now, maybe it hasn't, like, truly ended, and it doesn't truly end until you, like, go out and sign a huge free agent to complete your rebuild, something they skipped, a step they tried to skip last time.
1: Yeah.
2: When they could have signed Kyle Schwarber. They chose not to.
1: Right.
2: They did the dog and pony show with Manny Machado. That was a joke.
1: Machado and the other guy.
2: And Bryce Harper.
1: Bryce Harper, yeah.
2: Zach Wheeler, in fairness, I do believe they offered more money, and Zach Wheeler did not want to come here. Wheeler's wife didn't want to come here.
1: Yeah.
2: She wanted to be close to the East Coast. He picked Philadelphia. I do think they just kind of got caught up in an unfortunate circumstance there. They tried to get Zach Wheeler and they couldn't. But like maybe that signals the end. But everybody poked fun at Chuck. Look at him now. They're 32-27.
7: Mention Jacob Gonzalez in there. And he only had one hit yesterday. But man, his swing looks pure. He looks like he sees the ball. Even the foul balls, which sometimes it's silly to look at the foul balls, but even the foul balls he was hitting, like he was making solid contact on the barrel.
2: Agreed. And like he was killing the minor leagues this year. Like the batted ball profile seems good. It doesn't seem fluky. 312-332-3776 for Carmen and York. We'll be back in 2 minutes.
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12: A lot of those A pitchers in your bullpen. Swinging a high fly ball. Deep right field. It's back. It's gone. Montgomery makes it 5-1. Montgomery 0-2. Looking for one pitch to whack. And he hits a fly ball out in the right. Perez is back. He's at the fence. She's going to go. We're tied.
13: There's your pitch to whack.
2: Len and DJ right here on your home for White Sox baseball. June 1st, and they have a better record than the Cubs. Who could have imagined that? They're a game out of first. They've securely got themselves one of the three wild card spots in the American League as we're about a third of the way through the major league season here in 2026. White Sox right back at it tonight. They're in Minnesota to start a three-game set. Pre-game at 6 with Mellor. Len and DJ live from, is it still Target Field? I feel like it is. Still Target Field?
1: I believe
2: Field?
1: It, yeah, is. It is. I believe yeah. it is.
2: Target. It's hard to keep track these days. Still Target Field in Minneapolis. 6:40 first pitch. That'll follow Waddle and Sylvie. We're going to get you home today, 2-6. Rich Eisen, of course, in an hour. It's Carmen and Yurko now on this Monday. Had a fun show. Hope everyone is enjoying the morning and hope everyone had a great weekend. Colson Montgomery ended a 12-game homerless drought on Saturday, Yurk. And maybe he's about to bust out with a, you know, as yeah. often is the case with these home run hitters, sure, they get sure. in a groove and they'll hit a bunch. So he had a 12-game homerless drought. Then he hit a home run on Saturday. Right. He hit another one yesterday.
1: Beautiful.
2: Now remember, his first career home run came less than a year ago. It was July 22nd of last year. Since then, Colson Montgomery has belted 36 home runs. It is the second most in the majors behind Kyle Schwarber. By the way, you want to know how ridiculous Schwarber's been over that stretch since July 22nd of last year? Colson's got the second most at 36. Schwarber's got 46.
1: Yeah.
2: He's hit 46 home runs, 10 more than anybody else. The only players in baseball with more than 30 home runs, more than 30.
1: More than 30.
2: Right? So 31 or more since July 22nd of last year are Kyle Schwarber, Colson Montgomery, Aaron Judge, Junior Caminero, Juan Soto, mm-hmm. and Shea Langeliers, who the Cubs will have to deal with this week. He's been fantastic, the catcher for the A's. That's it.
1: Yeah.
2: Like, that's a list of the best players in the league. Juan Soto, Aaron Judge, yeah. Kyle Schwarber. Shohei's got 30, by the way, if you're wondering yeah. why is Shohei not on that list.
1: He's
2: got
1: Montgomery.
2: 30. And Colson Montgomery.
1: Yeah.
2: Colson Montgomery, he is at 13 at-bats per home run for his career. That's like an absurd number.
1: It's ridiculous.
14: If they want to stay afloat this next really hard stretch without Murakami, the most important thing is Colson Montgomery.
2: So, like, he and Vargas are going to be paramount. Right. And maybe Jacob Gonzalez. Maybe the power is real. Now, it's way too early to tell what it's going to look like at the big league level. Again, the minors is one thing. But Jacob Gonzalez, what was it, 16 or 19? I can't remember. It was 19 home runs in the minors this year.
1: Yeah.
2: So he comes up with the ability to hit it out of the park, and that's going to be paramount. You know, Yurko read you their schedule here, especially when they come home after this road trip.
1: Yeah.
2: This next homestand features the Braves, right. the Dodgers.
1: You got a 12-pack.
2: You got the Yankees and the Bronx. Yeah. Yeah, like,
1: you're at Philly.
2: It sucks that they're not going to have Murakami for this stretch.
1: At the Yankees, too.
2: At the Yankees, absolutely.
1: Yes. You got 12 games coming up. You're going to get measured as a ball club.
14: I think if they can go like 500 against it, like 6-6.
1: If they win 6-6, I think you take it.
14: I'm taking it.
2: You realize if the Sox go 500 the rest of the way, they win like 83 games?
1: Yeah. Yes, that's where you're at. Now.
14: This stretch is just everything.
2: By the way, is Danny buying us lunch for giving out the over?
14: Danny's a Mr. Sox fan now.
1: I'm going to be honest. Since we've moved into this building, Danny has been a little bit more cost conscious.
2: I mean,
1: not only that, but it's not readily available everywhere. Like we had, you know, when we're at the old place.
2: What do you mean?
1: We had more of our spots that we can go to. They knew how to get to where we were. The whole ball went.
2: Series is right here in the building. You could take that series downstairs. That's the restaurant.
1: Oh,
2: it's terrific. Okay. You could take us right there.
1: I've never eaten there.
2: Oh, yeah. Lou Mitchell's right down the
1: delicious.
2: Street. Yes.
1: We're 2 days away from lunch with Randy from Seattle.
2: Yeah, Randy's taking us to Chicago Cut on Wednesday.
1: I'm doing some stretching for that one.
2: Don't eat breakfast.
1: Get a big appetite up for that one. I can't wait.
2: Is Hannah coming with us? Are you in on Wednesday?
1: Why wouldn't she be coming with us?
2: Shaking
1: her
2: head.
1: She's one of our producers.
2: Hannah only eats salad anyway.
1: Yeah, well, that's fine. That'll help Randy.
14: They have Caesar salad there?
2: Of course. It's one of the best restaurants in Chicago.
1: I'm going to order some steak tartare.
2: Hannah, I was driving Friday. Actually, I was on the train. I was listening to Waddle and Sylvie Friday, and Hannah's cracking me up.
1: You're the one. On the train, Carm. On the train, listening. You know what I'm saying? Not many people listen on the train. You say you're the one that does it on the train. Did you think I took a shot against our guys?
2: Yeah, I know you did.
1: Oh, Carm, come on, man. That type of reaction's unnecessary. Hannah. I saved my vitriol for Victor.
2: This was part of the conversation. I think this was during Waddle's World on Friday.
15: For your birthday meal, what would you ask for?
14: So I like salad. Say, that's okay. Good. I'm a big salad girl. Okay. So salad's like my favorite food. So I'll have like a giant salad in like a big cup or a big bowl. That's like my ideal meal.
15: Okay, what if you were being executed and this is your final meal? What would you guys all want?
14: A salad and then
15: really? a salad that you're gonna have for your final meal?
14: A salad and a side of fries.
15: Okay.
16: That's it, a salad and a side.
15: What kind of salad?
14: What
15: do you have?
14: Probably like a Caesar salad.
2: Now, a few weeks ago, young Jack McGrath went out with some friends on a Friday night and they decided to hang out for live music at Mariano's, which, okay.
1: Yeah.
2: And Hannah was pounding Jack.
1: She pounded Jack.
2: Now we got to turn the tables here. Your death row meal is a salad?
14: A Caesar's, a crisp, a Diet Coke, a crisp Diet Coke, Caesar salad, and fries.
2: The fries accoutrement is a nice touch. I mean, that elevates it
1: duck
2: a little.
1: Fat,
2: but
1: duck fat fries?
2: Yeah, but that a Caesar salad,
14: I'm
2: Hannah.
14: Not crazy.
2: This
14: like,
2: is it. This is the death row
14: yes,
2: meal. A salad?
14: The best Caesar salad in the world.
2: You're like Elaine Bennis. She's like, I like a yeah. salad with lots of stuff in it in a yeah. big bowl. She's out. Yes. She's ordering the big salad.
1: Sunflower seeds. I've had walnuts. I've had diced pickled beets in a salad before. Oh, yeah. Pretty good.
2: Not in a Caesar.
1: Not in a Caesar. Nobody has in the Caesar salad. Do you put anchovy paste?
2: Do you like the real do you like a real Caesar dressing with the anchovies?
14: Yes. Yeah, but, people who put them separately, like, don't people put anchovies on it?
2: Sometimes people put, like, fillets.
14: I won't do that. If it's in there, then whatever. I don't need to know that it's anchovies.
2: I was very surprised by Hannah's take on that it would be a salad.
14: Not a crazy thing. That's a trend on, like, TikTok and stuff.
2: Hannah, I'm sorry. A salad as a death row meal is a crazy thing.
1: That is a little crazy.
2: That's crazy.
14: What's yours?
2: It'd probably be like, I don't know, like something very opulent and extravagant, like a beef Wellington or,
1: delicious.
2: I mean, you know, crab legs.
1: I'm going with king crab legs. Yeah, don't steal mine.
2: Something rich and
1: king
2: opulent.
1: King crab legs with like a pail of butter.
7: Do you know what I would do?
2: I can't wait. Please tell
7: bottomless
2: me.
7: Bottomless appetizers. Then you never get executed.
2: Jack beat the system. Way to go. Would you really have, like, mozzie sticks and zucchini balls?
7: No, I would probably do, like, a nice big ribeye.
2: A big ribeye, like that.
7: Ribeye
2: there you go.
7: I don't like
1: Southwestern egg rolls. That's the appetizer.
2: Southwestern egg rolls.
1: Never-ending Southwest egg rolls coming down the pipeline.
2: Okay, so you don't eat meat. That's what, you don't eat red meat or any meat?
14: Red meat.
2: Okay, so you don't eat red meat. How about a Coco Vin?
14: No, I don't know what that is.
1: Oh, yeah. Chicken and wine.
14: No, it's boring.
1: Or Coco Vin. Actually, it's not. If you've ever had Coco Vin, it's actually not boring at all.
2: Chicken Kiev.
14: No.
2: How about a great chicken Kiev?
14: No.
1: How about maybe chicken cutlets?
14: I can put a chicken sandwich. Cutlet in the Caesar salad. That'd be good.
1: You can do that.
2: I mean, it can't just be a salad. That seems like
14: a Caesar salad with chicken cutlet on it. Boom.
1: Seems like a waste of a final meal, you know? Like, you can get whatever you want, and then
14: You guys are just haters.
1: Yeah, we are.
2: No, that's not true. That ain't true.
1: Hating.
2: Were you a hater when you were killing Jack for going to Mariano's?
14: No.
7: And I went back this Friday night.
1: That's right. Who's playing? Was Katy Perry playing?
7: No, there was no music.
2: So you went without music?
7: Well,
2: you guys are just hanging out at Mariano's at this point?
7: All right. They have $4 beers, guys.
1: I mean, that's not bad.
7: In the city, there's not a lot of places with $4 beers. So when you're going there first, it's a nice spot to hang before you go.
1: Amen.
14: Back in the day. No music.
1: Back in the day, I used to hang out with Tony Perticario in Hollywood. So different guy, Hollywood, left-handed batter, doubles all the time.
2: Tony
1: Perticario.
2: And Hollywood.
1: Two guys.
2: Got it.
1: Those guys knew the happy hour specials at every bar in Calumet City.
2: Really?
1: Like, this guy serves sandwiches. This guy puts out fried chicken. Mm. This guy puts out this. And I'll be hot damn. They'd go on the different days to that bar. They'd show up about a half hour early.
2: Awesome.
1: Be there for the free meal. Stay a half hour late. And they'd be off to do what they normally do.
2: That's smart.
1: But they knew where each and every one of the specials were. Happy hour special. You come in, drink, and they'll feed you a little bit.
2: Those guys had it wired.
1: I love those guys.
2: I love
1: you. Got to have a commitment to degeneracy.
2: I love it.
1: To be able to be there for each and every one of those days.
2: Our buddy, look who's on the phone, Randy in Seattle, and he's coming to town, and he's taking us to lunch at Chicago
1: Beautiful.
2: Cut on Wednesday. What's up, Randy?
16: Hey, boys. Calling just to remind Jack, actually, that he and Hannah, or whoever's working Wednesday, will be invited to join us in case they didn't know.
2: Hannah, you're invited.
14: Okay.
16: And I also thought that I'm going to extend the invitation to Danny Z, unless you think it's more fun without him.
2: No, Danny's fun. Danny's fun. Yeah.
1: Do you want us to invite Danny?
16: Danny a lot.
1: Yeah.
16: I want you to invite Danny.
2: He's going to claim that he's got too much work to do. Yeah. I guarantee it, but I'll invite him.
1: Right.
2: All right,
1: non-business Danny is fun.
16: I'm sure Danny's got a meeting, but I'd love to have him there. Chances are Danny's got a meeting. And as I commented to Jack, and then we'll let you guys go and handle more serious stuff. How messed up is it, Yerk, that on June 1, the White Sox have a better record this year than the Cubs?
2: There's nothing messed up about it at all.
1: Well, on May 15th, I didn't think it was possible.
2: Get used to it, Randy. We'll see you on Wednesday, buddy. We can't wait. Hannah, have you been to Chicago Cut yet?
14: No, but
2: Jack, have you?
1: What a surprise.
2: You guys are going to get top notch.
14: I don't think I'll like, hopefully I like something on the menu.
1: They have salad. They've got everything you possibly need.
2: It is literally one of the best restaurants in the city. They have a great Caesar salad. Yeah.
1: Okay. You could have a potato specialty for heaven's sake.
2: Do you eat lobster?
14: I've never had it, but I'm not opposed.
2: They have the lobster escargot appetizer. It's unbelievable.
1: Oh my God.
2: Unbelievable.
14: I'm not opposed to it. I'm not a fancy girl, as you can tell. Well,
1: escargot.
2: Yeah, first of all, I saw your Instagram this weekend.
1: Yeah.
2: Okay.
1: So did we.
2: I don't want to hear you're not fancy.
1: Yeah. Fancy pants.
2: I saw your
14: Instagram. Somebody else took me to the.
2: Were you not dressed up fancy?
1: Were you not dressed up fancy?
2: You looked fancy to me.
1: I mean, you were dressed to the nines. What's going on?
2: I've seen your Instagram.
1: Who took you?
2: You dress fancy sometimes.
1: Was this a date?
14: Oh, no, it was my friend. They got a table, like a really expensive table at a club.
1: Oh.
2: They were all bottle service?
14: $400 or something?
1: Bottle service?
14: One bottle. I was like, what?
1: What are we doing?
14: I can't fathom that.
1: Jack, you ever had bottle service or are you just settling on the $4 beers?
2: Oh, he's like 24. I didn't have bottle service when I was 24 anywhere.
1: My nephew Max went to Vegas and started stealing bottles from behind the bar.
2: I don't know if I'd be advocating stealing.
1: They caught him.
2: I was going to say.
1: I'm not advocating. I'm telling you the story of what happened.
2: 25. Have you had bottle service anywhere yet?
7: I think this New Year's Eve, technically. We had bottle service.
2: What do you mean technically?
7: Well, we bought a ticket to an event and they brought buckets of bottles to the table. Yeah, right, so is that bottle service?
1: That was the $12 bucket of five.
7: Oh, yeah, it was expensive. For my budget, yes, that was expensive.
1: A five pack of Yingling flights. $14.
2: They brought us a bucket. There were Yingling flights in it. Is that bottle service?
1: It's bottle service. Did they have sprinklers coming out of the top of the bottles?
2: That's amazing.
7: No, is that supposed to?
1: That was your bottle service involves sparklers. When they come in there, there's sparklers going off, and then it's like $600 for a bottle.
14: Yeah, and there's like a sign sometimes.
2: $600 seems light these days.
1: Well, light these days. Last time I was at Sapphires in Vegas. It was $600 a throw for the bottles. That was 10 years ago for Mex's birthday.
2: Yeah, I was
1: going to
2: say
1: party.
2: it's more.
1: Ten years ago for Mex's birthday party.
2: I'm trying to remember if we sprung for. I can't remember in Vegas. We went to Bruno Mars's club. My man Jeff Luzzi
1: got us the first two. I bought the next two, and then the group bought the ones after that.
2: Yeah, it gets expensive.
1: Six, and there are guys falling in love at a strip club. Guys, what are you doing?
2: There's no falling in love at the club.
1: Pink Pony Club. There's no falling in love there, guys.
2: You know, you don't expect veterans to make that mistake.
1: No, they're getting fleeced. That's what's happening.
2: Come on. That's a veteran. That's a rookie move. Excuse me.
1: When you run out of money and you run out of drugs, guess what? She's all out of love.
7: Real quick.
1: She's all out of love. In here.
7: Russell Wilson, according to Adam Schefter, is finalizing a deal to become a CBS sports analyst.
1: Oh, good for Russell.
2: He'll just annoy people in the booth.
1: You don't know that.
7: He'll join the network's pregame show.
1: Give him a chance, guys.
2: How many guys can they put on that pregame
1: show? Not enough is the answer. like it when it looks like, there's nine people on the Supreme Court up there.
2: Yeah, I mean,
1: that's what it'll be. Nine people across there.
2: What are we doing?
1: Yeah.
2: It's Carmen and Yerk. We'll be right back.
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2: 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If you are there, the White Sox are right back in action tonight. The Cubs get a day off. The Cubs went just 13-16 in May, and May featured part of the 10-game winning streak. They had won 8 in a row to start May, but just 13-16 in the month of May. Five games behind the Brewers. They're 0-6-1 in their last 7 series, but they're now starting a 15-game stretch against the A's, Giants, and Rockies. They have 4 consecutive series coming up against the Giants and Rockies. That's a scheduling quirk. 2 here, 2 on the road. The Giants and Rockies are playing 378 baseball combined. Does Dansby need a day off?
1: Possibly.
2: Or maybe a series off?
1: Possibly. I would say series. If he's one of your starters, you give him a day.
2: I mean, they get a day off today. Does he need a couple more? Dansby's really struggled here. You know, he's 1 for his last 12 with 6 strikeouts. The slash line is down to 183, 293, 330. He's really struggled. And he's still great defensively. And Cap and Tyler were talking about that this morning. Cap was pretty adamant. He thinks he needs a whole series off. You move Nico over. Let Ramirez play second. Move Nico over.
1: How much rest is too much rest?
2: I don't know. That's a good question.
1: You know, like, sometimes
2: do you maybe
1: you
2: give him the first 2 days off and let him play the final game on Thursday?
1: Yeah, maybe. Well, it depends how important his defense is.
2: His defense is still pretty damn good.
1: Just not getting it done at the plate right now.
2: Well, 183, 293, 330 is rough. That's a rough. Now he's a 9 hitter.
1: Yeah.
2: If that sort of thing matters anymore. I feel like that mattered maybe a little bit more in the old days. I don't know if people want to hear that anymore. He's a 9 hitter. I mean, but it's not good. The at-bats just don't look all that good either.
1: Not sexy?
2: No. I can't figure out Shota Imanaga either. We talked about it early in the show. Like, if you look at his numbers for his career just without anything else, like if you just brought up his, as we always say, the back of the baseball card. So here, let's go to Baseball Reference, all right? Here's Shota, Yerk.
1: Back of the baseball card?
2: Back of the baseball card. Shota Imanaga.
1: They'll either progress to the mean or regress to the mean.
2: Well, I'm just like, if you just looked at it, you didn't know anything. You were like, oh, he pitched for the Cubs. Okay, 66 games, a 3.48 ERA, a 1.12 ERA plus. I mean, those, like, that's good.
1: Yeah, you'll take that. 12% better than the average pitcher.
2: But the highs and lows with him are wild. So his first nine starts this year, we were talking about, like, man, can you believe Shota? What happened last October? And why was he unusable? And is he back? And, you know, his first nine starts, 54 and a third innings, 2.32 ERA, 2.81 FIP. Excellent. 9.8 strikeouts per nine, career high. 0.83 home runs per nine, with only one home run allowed with runners on base. His last three starts cover 15 and two-thirds innings. An 11.49 ERA, a 9.96 FIP, 9.96. Only 5.7 strikeouts per nine and 4.6 home runs per nine, with lots of home runs with men on base, including the other night in St. Louis. Somebody help me. Help. Help me, Obi-Wan Kenobi.
1: Try to figure it out.
2: You're our only hope. What in the world is Shota Imanaga?
1: At what rate would you need him to be a good Shota compared to bad Shota, where you could take the bad Shota and not worry about it? I mean, is it like 70%?
2: Well,
1: if I get 7 of 10 good starts, can I live with three crappy ones?
2: Yes. So that's a good point. Like, his last three have been awful. Does he bounce back the next time? And can you say, hey, all right, so 3 out of every 10, he's really going to suck.
1: He's going to stink.
2: But he'll kind of figure it out?
1: I mean, there's got to be a threshold where it becomes acceptable. You know, if you look at Skeens, and how many bad starts his Skeens
2: had. Now, Skeens, for the first time ever, has lost three straight decisions. He still hasn't been all that bad. Like, he had one earned run and 10 strikeouts against the Cubs. Still pretty amazing. He just lost it. Now, Skeens doesn't have these.
1: Yeah, he doesn't have god-awful
2: games. Not like this.
1: Yeah. And, Livy Dunn's not going to the car.
2: No.
1: In the third inning because Skeens has had a terrible day.
2: No.
1: Yeah. And giving up a five-pack of homers.
2: Mizorowski had another gem.
1: 7 innings pitch, shutout ball.
2: 7 innings. He did give up an extra base hit, though. He gave up a double. What do you know?
1: Ooh. Off the wall?
2: So, I don't know. I didn't see it. I just know he gave up a double. I'm not exactly sure. He finished the month of May 5-0 with a 0.23 ERA. And 57 strikeouts. Yowzers. 13.4 strikeouts per nine in the innings he covered in the month of May. Sweet Lord. And everything is like 103.
1: He's throwing smoke.
2: Mind-boggling. I didn't look to see how many pitches he threw over 100 yesterday. His previous start before this, he threw 57.
1: Yeah.
2: I can go check real quick, too. I just did not do it this morning. I don't know how many he threw over 100 miles an hour, but it is crazy. How about Ben Brown, by the way? As bad as Shota's been, how great do Cub fans feel about Ben Brown? Since they moved him into the rotation, he's pitched to a 1.73 ERA. He's really been good. He was very good on Saturday.
7: He's going to be the team's all-star at this rate.
2: Yeah. Who else is in the running for that?
1: Ian Happ.
2: No, I don't think so. I think
1: 13 homers.
2: I still think PCA.
7: PCA
2: got
7: could.
2: PCA's got
7: And he'll probably get votes. You would think.
2: Oh, I would
7: to
2: think
7: start
2: so.
7: In the outfield,
2: PCA is definitely public enemy number one when the Cubs go on the road, isn't he?
7: Yes. Yes, he is.
1: Well, I mean,
2: he cares.
1: He's excitable.
2: Okay.
1: He's excitable, and because he's excitable, it rubs people the wrong way.
2: You know, the home run with the chants going on in the background were pretty great on Saturday.
0: Here's PCA. He was serenaded, I think, by the Tarps Out crew a couple innings ago with an overrated chant. Look at this. PCA hits it into the Tarps Out crew. Take that for overrated. That's what talent does. It responds. That is a stud right there. Well, the Tarps Out crew no longer thinks that Pete Crow Armstrong is overrated.
2: Eric Collins filling in on Marquee Sports on Saturday. Yeah, it was like a 114 off the bat, 444 feet. It was one of the longest Cubs home runs, I think, in the StatCast era. if I heard that correct, and he crushed it. He had a good night at the plate. He had his best game.
1: Did he?
2: Saturday. He made that amazing catch in left center field. I mean, the ground he covered on that catch to end the game was... Yeah. Yurk, I know you were at a wedding Saturday. I don't know if you saw a highlight of it. It was sensational, Yurk.
1: Tremendous wedding,
2: by
1: the way.
2: It was sensational. Great, tremendous wedding, was it?
1: Yeah. Nice. Halverson House up in southwest Milwaukee, maybe 10 miles out of the city.
2: Nice.
1: Yeah, the Ring family, tremendous job. You know, Yurkovich is too, but, you know.
2: Yeah.
1: It's my cousin, Rosa, her boy, her only son. Fantastic. Food was great.
2: That's
1: everything
2: good.
1: Was
2: nice.
1: Great. Perfect. It was beautiful. Wonderful weather. A little bit cool out that night up in the Wisconsin area.
2: It was. So it was cooled off nice. At night both. It
1: yes,
2: was beautiful
1: it
2: all weekend. I mean,
1: yeah.
2: This weather was mm-hmm. like, oof.
1: I like when it cools down at night. You turn the air conditioner off and you can sit there, crack a window, and enjoy a nice slumber.
2: Friday, Saturday, Sunday, like slumber. You could not have asked for better weather, right?
1: Yeah.
2: I mean, crickets, nobody can complain
1: crickets
2: about
1: by
2: that.
1: You. You got crickets by you?
2: Some saw some fireflies already.
1: Any bullfrogs out by you? Mm-hmm. You got any bullfrogs? No, no lakes.
2: Chipmunks.
1: Oh, a lot of those. Little Chippendales.
2: Chipmunks.
1: Yeah.
2: Pain in the ass.
1: Oh, wait till you get in your house. I had one in my house one
2: I
1: day.
2: Had one in my house.
1: I'm like, how the hell did he get in here?
2: He was sitting on my couch, no joke.
1: I cornered him. I got him trapped in the room.
2: We did too.
1: I tried to open a window and he couldn't vault himself up there. So I had to build him a ramp.
2: Yeah.
1: I built him a ramp so he can launch himself out the window.
2: So I knew he was in the house. We were having trouble cornering him.
1: I heard
2: him.
1: The pitter patter.
2: And I didn't know where he was hiding.
1: Yeah.
2: And it turned out.
1: Little bastard.
2: He had burrowed into a pillow.
1: Oh, boy.
2: That was like a throw pillow that was in a cabinet. He had found a way into the cabinet.
1: Yeah.
2: And he was like living in this little pillow. We only knew that because my son and I walked in one day and he was sitting on the couch like a pet, like a dog would.
1: Just watch TV.
2: Sitting on the couch. A chipmunk.
1: Watch Walter Cronkite.
2: I couldn't believe it. I'm like, is that a chipmunk sitting on the couch? That's
1: CBS
2: him.
1: Too.
2: I was like, get him. Gio and I, like, and he got into this. And then I realized I said, he's in the pillow.
1: Yeah.
2: And so we took the pillow outside and we set him
1: chucked
2: free.
1: Chucked him?
2: We shook out the pillow and he fell out and he went running away.
1: Did you think about taking a ball bat to the pillow
2: at all? I
1: did
2: not.
1: Right. Do you think he's coming back?
2: I might have thought about it for a second.
1: Yeah, she's
2: living under the
1: back?
2: Deck. Yes, of course. Bastard. He's not in the house at least.
1: I got rabbits.
2: Oh, we have rabbits everywhere.
1: Yeah.
2: Everywhere.
1: I got rabbits. Jeez.
2: Rabbits, chipmunks.
1: See, let me tell you, if you see two rabbits, there's probably 50. Oh,
2: they're everywhere.
1: Bastages. They never stop, kid. They're just humping all the time.
2: Well, that's right. Because
1: that's what they do.
2: That's, you know, they need to make sure that, listen, they're easy prey for a lot of animals. They need to make sure they procreate quickly.
1: What's the gestation period
2: quick.
1: Of a rabbit?
2: It's quick.
1: Yeah.
2: The
1: I'm not how long coitus takes.
2: No, I know what gestation
1: means.
2: Thank you.
1: Like
2: but the term, like, they do it like rabbits comes from the fact that they do it often, and then I believe the gestation period is very quick because they are... easy prey for hawks for fox and
1: snakes.
2: For coyotes and for snakes. You know, they're very easy prey, so they have to multiply quickly. What is the gestation period of it?
1: 28 to 29 days for small breeds.
2: Pretty fast.
1: Medium breeds are 31 to 32 days. And your large breeds, the Flemish, the giant, the French lop, are 33 to 35 days.
2: But that's pretty quick.
1: New Zealand and Californian, medium breed Barrett's 31 to 32. The Polish and the Netherland dwarf, 28 to 29.
2: What do we have mostly here in the States? What's endemic to the United States? What kind of a rabbit is that? The ones that we more normally see.
1: Hassenpfeffer.
2: 5, 6, 7, 8.
1: Schlemiesel.
2: Incorporated.
1: Oh, we're idiots. Only the two of us could do that. Laverne and Shirley, right? The beginning of Laverne and Shirley.
2: That is the beginning of
1: these
2: Laverne.
1: These two are looking at us.
2: We're going to do it.
1: 100 marks consent. Let's go now.
2: We're going to make our dreams come true.
1: Doing it our way. There's nothing we can't find. I never heard the word impossible this time. There's no stopping us.
2: Yeah. Do you guys know Laverne and Shirley?
1: No. Do you know Carmine Raguzzo?
2: No, they don't know Carmine.
1: How about Lenny and Squiggy? Yeah,
2: they don't know.
1: No?
2: You don't know the big ragu?
1: Sweet Laverne and Shirley with the L. She had an L on her shirt just in case she forgot it.
2: Shlemiel. Shlemiel.
1: And it was
2: Hassenpfeffer Incorporated.
1: They had Happy Days, and they gave an appearance on Happy Days.
2: Amazing.
1: And then from Happy Days, they got their show. And that's the same thing with Mork and Mindy for Robin Williams, right?
2: Yes.
1: I mean, just uncanny
2: that's
1: stuff,
2: right.
1: The way they used to manipulate the televisions back in the day when we were young.
2: That's exactly
1: fun right. Times, kids. Look at you. Very interested, the two of you.
2: The U.S. is home to roughly 15 native species of rabbits and hares. Mm. They're called lagomorphs.
1: Lagomorphs.
2: Is the proper term, yes. The most common belong to the cottontail genus.
1: Yeah.
2: So there you go.
1: Here comes Peter Cottontail.
2: Here comes Peter.

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2: Got to be somebody. It's Wallace again. Off on the three. Shaq Penny the rebound. 8 seconds left. Fox has it. Ahead to Vassell, who goes in for the dunk. And the San Antonio Spurs have done it. There will be a new champion in the NBA. A new era has dawned. It's Wendy's West. The Spurs are going to the NBA Finals.
3: Look at the emotion from Wendy. Unbelievable. This is what you want to see. A young team growing up on the biggest stage.
4: The great Mike Tirico on the call. Reggie Miller there. Jamal Crawford, former Bull, doing good things on those NBC broadcasts all year, too. That was the way it ended on Saturday night. A fantastic Game 7. It is now an eighth consecutive year with a new champion. No repeat champion. It's the longest stretch in NBA history without a repeat champion. This league has always been about the stars winning over and over again. The star players repeating the dynasties. It's always been that way. And now we're in a different era. And you heard Mike Tirico say it's now Wemby's West. It might be. I thought it was Giannis's East a few years ago. He hasn't been back.
5: No.
4: I thought it was Joker's West a few years ago.
5: Yep.
4: He hasn't been back.
5: Right.
4: I thought it was SGA and the Thunder's West after last year. They're not going back, at least not this year. I don't know what to make of all this. Wemby announcing his presence with authority, though, is something that this league has to be very fearful of. And I think they're all on notice. And I think they're all on notice of this entire team because they're so young. This wasn't supposed to happen. Now, if you watch the Spurs late in the year, it wasn't totally crazy, but still, I think we even had the conversation like late in March as the playoffs were starting. Be like, yeah, it'd be a little surprising because they're so young, but they're talented. But I saw this note from ESPN.com from Stats and Research, Yerk. Wemby and the Spurs are attempting to crash the championship party far quicker than history suggested feasible. San Antonio became the first finals team with its top two scorers, Wemby and third-year guard Stephon Castle, age 22 or below, and the second youngest finals team based on weighted minutes played ever, according to ESPN Research. The only team younger by that metric of the weighted minutes played, the 1977 Portland Trailblazers, who were the champs. They beat the Sixers that year, Yerk. And that was a young Bill Walton and a still young
5: Maurice Lucas.
4: Young Maurice Lucas and a young Bill Walton. So it's rare that a team this young, and that says nothing of 20-year-old Dylan Harper. I mean, he factors into the weighted minutes metric, obviously. Sure. But I can't believe Dylan Harper at 20, the way he played in the series. I'm so impressed.
5: Played beyond his years.
4: Oh, my God. I mean, he was closing the game on Friday. This is a 20-year-old point guard. Yes, he was drafted second overall, but this is a 20-year-old point guard that was entrusted to help the Spurs close a Game 7 on the road against the defending champs. And all he does is fill up the box score. For the series, he averaged 12 points on about 47% shooting, 5.7 rebounds, 3.3 assists, one steal. He controlled the tempo. He helped them control the tempo, and he helped close the series. I'm amazed. And quite frankly, I thought he like played better than Castle at times in this series. I thought he protected the ball more. I mean, Castle was somewhat of a turnover machine in this series. Harper doesn't turn the ball over. He makes good decisions. He rebounds. I'm so impressed.
5: Who do you like in the series?
4: I think the Knicks have a real chance. I do. I think they have a real chance. Forced to pick.
5: Did you see Draymond double down?
4: Yes.
5: On his prediction that, great, you came out of the East, who cares?
4: Yes.
5: That he still believes the team in the West is going to beat him.
4: You know, forced to pick, I'd probably lean Spurs here a little bit, but I think the Knicks have a real chance. I think the way they're playing. Now, the thing that's going to hurt the Knicks is now you are facing a group of, like for Jalen here, you're facing a group of perimeter defenders that are bad ass. And I mean, and like you've got Vassell.
5: And the ultimate rim protector.
4: And Castle, who can really get into you on the perimeter. Keldon Johnson. And now you've got the ultimate rim protector.
5: Yeah.
4: You've got the ultimate defensive freak in the league. So,
5: freakier than Giannis.
4: Oh, God, yeah.
5: Yeah,
4: freakier. Yeah, when it, in terms freakier, of that specific thing, yeah.
5: Yeah.
0: I think the Spurs have the edge with depth as well. Like
4: probably, you know, this Mitchell Robinson injury is not great.
0: He said he's going to, is he really going to try and play?
4: Well, it's a busted pinky. I mean, he can probably tape that up and play, but
0: they can just hack a Shaq. He can't, he already can't make free throws. So if they do that.
5: You should go with the Rick Barry approach.
4: Yeah, right.
5: The French freak doesn't flow off the tongue like the Greek freak, you know?
4: The French freak does not.
5: The French freak does not roll off the tongue.
4: Yeah, it's not bad, though.
5: It's not great.
4: He, but he's 22, man, and it's like Tim Duncan. And, you know, LeBron got to a finals at 22. It was LeBron's fourth season. It was LeBron's second ever playoff run. He carried that Cavs team to the finals. They lost. I think they got swept by the Spurs. But he was 22. Mm-hmm. Tim Duncan was 22.
5: Sure.
4: Obviously, Bill Walton was young. We talked about that. And then, unfortunately for poor Bill Walton, injuries just kind of really truncated his career, the greatness of his career.
5: Great cheerleader on the bench in Boston.
4: Great cheerleader on the bench in Boston.
5: I mean, what a cheerleader. But that guy had the towel in his hand.
4: Yeah.
5: He was waving it. Great cheerleader.
4: But this is crazy stuff that he's 22 and he's done this. And I think the rest of the West has to be like, oh, baby. If I'm Sam Presti and the Thunder, I don't panic too much. I know Chet's taking it in the teeth here. I wouldn't kick Chet Holmgren to the curb. They didn't have Jalen Williams really in this series. He was hurt for most of it.
5: Mm-hmm.
4: And I think you realize that, you recognize it. And you hope you're healthy next spring, and you run it back, and you take your crack at them again. I wouldn't overreact. Sam Presti doesn't need me to tell him how to do his job. But this is scary stuff with the Spurs, with these three, with Harper, with Castle, and with Wemby, all 22 or younger, what the future might hold. One more thing on this. So the Thunder this year, including the playoffs, all right? The Thunder this year against everybody in the league that wasn't the San Antonio Spurs went 71-13. 71-13, including the playoffs. Against the Spurs, they went 4-8. How about that?
5: Yeah. 71-13
4: against every team in the league not named San Antonio, including the playoffs. That's an .850 winning percentage. They went 4-8 against the San Antonio Spurs this year. So maybe Presti is saying, like, we got to do something different. I wouldn't. At least I don't think I would.
5: Yeah.
4: Is a Giannis trade in the works for OKC? That doesn't seem very Presti-like. I wouldn't, like, panic, but they went 4-8 this year against San Antonio. Do we want to play that Rich Paul thing coming up real quick, too? Can we do that? Jack, should we do that when we wrap it next? Rich Paul, is Rich Paul onto something? Or is he just – Rich Paul's LeBron's longtime agent. He's the founder of Clutch Sports.
5: Mm-hmm.
4: And he does a podcast now, I want to say, with Max Kellerman. Do I have that right? I think he's doing a pod, like a business of sports pod.
5: Okay, you said, is he onto something?
4: Is he onto something, or is he just defending his guy?
5: Yeah. No. Is he onto something, or is he repeating something Michael Jordan said?
4: Oh, did Michael say that once?
5: Think about it. Oh, go. Right.
4: Maybe he did. All right, we'll play it for you coming up next.
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5: All right, guys, you know, they call me the good kid, but I'm not here just to be good, and I'm definitely not here just to be average. 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
4: Yeah, NFL Hall of Famer Raymond Berry passed. Raymond Berry was one of the early stars of the league in the 50s and 60s with Johnny Unitas and the Baltimore Colts. One of the first receiving stars, really. At least I think one of the first receiving stars in the NFL.
17: Yeah, sure.
4: When they started throwing it a little bit more with Johnny Unitas and certain guys like that in the late 50s and 60s. I remember Raymond Berry as a coach. When I was a kid, he was the coach of the Patriots. And Bears fans will certainly remember he coached the Patriots to the AFC title and Super Bowl 20. Only to get whooped by our beloved Chicago Bears.
17: Yeah, he did, yeah.
4: But Raymond Berry was 93, was a Hall of Famer, and again, was one of the real early like star receivers of the league back in the day, and then coached for a lot of years in New England as well. Raymond Berry passed away at the age of 93, a life well-lived, for
5: sure. In 1960, a 1,298-yard season, 74 receptions in 12 games.
4: Yeah, in 12 games.
5: 12
4: yeah.
5: games.
4: Like, there weren't a lot of guys like that back then.
5: 108 yards a game he had, so yeah.
4: All right, so Rich Paul, you want to play the video, Jack? Set it up real quick. Rich Paul, he does that podcast, like a sports biz pod he does with Kellerman.
18: Yeah, Game Over podcast game with over. Max Kellerman and is so, the name of it.
4: All right, and so let's play the video. This is on the like finals and great players and Michael and how you win. Okay, so go ahead. We'll play this and then we can read
19: the same. Right. They're just not, right? Scottie Pippen rings, those six, they're not the same as Michael Jordan's. Right. They're not the same as LeBron James.
17: But they're pretty good.
19: But they're good. They're good. If there's some sidekick rings,
20: I think Scottie's rings are just the same as Michael Jordan's. Why not?
21: Because he won the best player on the team.
20: Yeah, but he was the most impactful player on the team.
19: I get it.
20: What do you mean?
19: If
20: you unplug Scottie Pippen off that team.
21: Sure.
20: Jordan's 0-6.
21: Sure, could be.
17: Who knows? But
21: replace Scottie Pippen with another All Star. No one does it without another All Star.
20: No,
21: replace
20: you
21: him
20: got
21: with another All Star. He's going to win more than one.
20: You can replace him with another All Star, but just because it's an All Star, don't mean it's Scottie Pippen.
21: No question. I'm not saying six. I'm saying, but you're going to win some.
20: How many All Stars are going to be willing to take a back seat knowing
21: 100% of every All-Star who ever lived.
20: That's not true. That's
21: if you're playing with Jordan, you got no choice.
20: No, that's not true because, again, this is where you got to really dive into the type of player. You're talking about just All-Star. Okay, remove that All-Star. But you're talking about a guy that's 6'9", that plays both sides of the ball, that is 6'7", whatever. He got a 7'3 wingspan, right? He got a he can initiate the offense. The best. You had three guys on that team: Jordan, Pippen, Rodman, that were on the all defensive team.
4: All right, they went on for a lot. I mean, we get the gist of it. I think, like, this is, we're still adjudicating these things all these years later.
5: It's really nothing different than what Michael Jordan said during his retirement, that Scottie Pippen, I had to have Scottie Pippen for us to be able to win a title.
4: At the Hall? When he went into the Hall?
5: Michael Jordan said that.
4: Yeah, he did. Yurko's right. So he said that in his Hall of Fame speech.
5: So, I mean, what's the problem? I don't have an issue with it. I don't know if Rich Paul's trying to say, hey, Michael's nothing without Scottie. Mike already told you that. Michael said that.
4: Yeah.
5: So what do you really say?
4: I don't know. Yeah. And is he somehow, or is he framing it as LeBron's were harder to win because he didn't have a player as great as Scottie Pippen? LeBron still won titles with some pretty great players, primarily with Kyrie Irving, who, let's not like mess around. Kyrie Irving's a great player.
5: Don't poo-poo it.
4: And when he's healthy, and was when he was younger.
5: Yeah.
4: Yes, Michael and Scottie were special together.
5: Yeah.
4: We know that. They're maybe the greatest
5: and
4: duo
5: it was Dennis
4: ever.
5: Rodman, who was there for the first three? It was Horace Grant.
4: Yeah.
5: You know, Kukoc's not nothing to go ahead and laugh at either.
4: Come on,
5: so.
4: Phenomenal. Are you kidding me? A huge part of those teams.
5: Sure.
4: But we know Michael and Scottie. That's why they did win 6 in 8 years.
5: Yep.
4: Because, you know, they had each other. And it's too bad to see how sort of bitter and acrimonious it's become all these years later. I mean, Scottie's brought a lot of that on, obviously, himself. And it's too bad to see, but yeah they were failed. Special together.
5: He's failed bourbon, you know.
4: No, I think he's still churning that stuff out.
5: Book, is that book still being printed?
4: I don't know. Yes, I believe so.
5: Is that sold more or less copied in cap? More or less copies in cap. More or less copies in than Jesse Rush.
4: I don't know.
5: Which one? Are they the same?
4: Maybe. But they were special together for a reason. And I think they both tell you without the other one, it might not have been as glorious.
5: He said that he needed Scottie.
4: They were special.
5: He said it wasn't going to be done without Scottie. Yeah. This is nothing new. This is just an agent trying to convince the world that his guy is special. LeBron is in my top 15 all-time
4: NBA players. Somehow this keeps getting backed up. Like, it's gone from top 5 to 10 to 15.
5: He's in one of my top 15
4: he's
5: all-time
4: like
5: NBA players.
4: He's in the top 15-ish. Yeah.
5: Jack, I didn't tell you where.
4: Read that Parachutes tweet real quick. Parachutes, Fox does great stuff covering Springfield and stuff like that. This was from Mayor Tenaglia?
18: This, yes, from about 20 minutes ago.
5: Paris has moved on.
4: Oh, I didn't know that.
5: NBC.
4: Oh, my bad. Forgive me. I'm sorry. I didn't know he left Fox. Excuse me. I'm sorry, Paris.
18: Arlington Heights mayor, a no-go on the Senate Bears legislation. This is clearly a fumble for the state of Illinois, he said. That's in quotations. Says they worked for 5 years to come to an agreement on pilot fees. The future of the Bears in Illinois is clearly not looking bright.
4: That's from the mayor.
5: That's from the mayor. You met him.
4: I did meet the mayor for a few seconds. He seemed like a very nice man. And he knows a thing or two about building because he's an architect.
5: That's what I've come to hear.
4: Thank you for calling
5: that out
4: into today's show.
5: Is he a geologist, Carm?
4: No, he's definitely not a geologist. This was a fun show. Thank you for contributing today. We had a little fireiness. We had the list.
5: Peace to Victor.
4: Of course.
5: Peace to Victor.
4: We had the list that we fired up today, and it's going to be every day now that we are 100 days out from the start of the NFL season. Great way to start it. So thanks for listening and calling in. Thank you to Hannah, and thank you to Jack, and we will see you guys tomorrow. Waddle and Sylvia are back at 2. Rich Eisen is next.
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0: Team up north.
1: Oh.
0: Yeah, yeah. Okay, all right. And don't remind me about the year before. What have you done for me lately?
2: So wait a minute. Every year we got to spell your last name Xclaurin? Like,
0: yeah.
2: Come on.
0: It takes what it takes. And honestly, it was killing me to the point where I almost had to stop watching the games because I never lost to you guys. You know, so I never knew what that felt
2: That's what I was looking for out of this interview right there.
0: You know? Now I'm in here getting bullied by Mikey Sarah still. Like, he won't leave me alone. But that's what makes the rivalry great. And I will say this.
3: Yes, sir.
0: You know, they train us up at Ohio State to dislike the team up north the color blue. And we hate it. Don't get me wrong. I don't like it. But you guys are some solid men. You know what I mean? The Michigan men I've met, you guys are really solid people. So I do have respect for you guys.
2: Seriously, who else are you going to do an interview with where you got a great wedding present like the one I just gave?
0: There you go.
2: Up, right?
0: I appreciate that. Thank you.
2: Thanks for the time, Terry. Appreciate seeing you out there without the business hanging over your head. Go crush it. Thanks for the time.
0: I appreciate you. It's always a pleasure.
2: Right back at you. That's Terry McLaurin, everybody, the Washington Commanders. Where the conversation in there is not just about how great the quarterback looks, but they're talking about what we're all talking about. Miles Garrett's a Ram. Holy crap. Your phone calls, 844-204-RICH. And Tom Pelissero is going to join us in hour 3 to talk about this breaking news. And I think he's on the golf course, too.
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0: 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Tom Pelissero is going to join us in the middle of next hour. Chris Brockman, Overreaction Monday is a casualty of today's news.
1: Oh,
0: we will now have Overreaction Monday on a Tuesday.
2: Whack.
0: Come on now. We got to open phone lines and talk about this. Shepard in Los Angeles, California, just called in, wants to talk about the news of the day. Miles Garrett is coming to Los Angeles to play for the Rams. What's up, sir?
3: Hello, Rich. Thank you for having me on.
0: Yes, sir.
3: I am very worried about this. I know that the Rams are going all in, and it's worked once before, but I feel like our Rams are testing fate, and I could use... Do you feel like they're tempting the football gods by going all in twice over?
0: Let me ask you this, Shepard. What are you nervous about? You can't even call him a first ballot Hall of Famer because it's who he is. It's just like you can't even.
4: It's one of the greatest defensive players ever.
0: Oh my God! at the zenith of his talent, he's not on the back end. He's not falling off. I mean, just tell you, I personally see him in with my own two eyes at the NFL Honors, or you see him anywhere. The last two words you're thinking are, he's not falling off anything. As a matter of fact, the Rams just acquired the one person who could make Aaron Donald look in the mirror and say, do I look fat?
2: You stole one of my overreactions.
0: It's the truth.
2: Oh. Aaron Donald is coming out of retirement. Mark my words.
0: Okay. Well, leave that one for overreaction.
2: There's no way.
0: But honestly.
2: Really?
0: Don't go down that wormhole.
2: I'll make a comparison.
0: We're good.
2: Later.
0: We'll talk about it another time. We're focused on the moment right now of what is in fact happening for real. And thank you for the call, Shepard. I think I've made my point. This is earth shattering. And I understand, you know, what Shepard just said about being nervous and, you know, tempting this, tempting that. I ask any Rams fan here.
1: Yep.
0: Any Rams fan. That fellow who called in from Singapore to troll all over the Niners is able to do that because of the one in the case.
1: Yep.
0: Yeah. You got to put him in the case when you can. Ask any Seahawk fan how great life is now and for years to come. They can look at the Niners and say, we've had multiples in the case now since you've last won it. We just had John Smoltz on the air with the rumor being red hot about Miles Garrett. And he's like, please tell me it's the Lions. Lions fans would give anything to put one in the case. And the Rams are right there. And not only did they do that in the last few months, they've added Trent McDuffie for the back end. They extend Stafford. They draft a kid who they think is the next guy, right? Jalen Watson is too, as well. And the Rams just added Miles Garrett. A walking bat suit. They threw up the signal. And I understand this comes across in the same way that the drafting of Ty Simpson, the Rams didn't want to denigrate, upset, get Matthew Stafford upset, right? In the same way, Jared Verse is going to hear, like, this is a no-brainer, man. You're so good. You're great. You're generationally great. Boy, did Les Snead hit it with him. And he's so damn good. And he's the next generation. And it's suddenly like, oh, yeah, we can get Miles Garrett. Here's a plane ticket to Ohio. And it's going to be tough for him to handle that. I imagine he'll put a chip on his shoulder and he'll deal with it. But at the end of the day, Jared Verse is going to make more money than Myles Garrett sooner than they've
2: got. Yeah, for sure.
0: Right? Like, he's going to, it's going to require a new contract.
2: Mm-hmm.
0: And
2: he'll start, you know, with five.
0: Will Anderson just hit it for $50 million per.
2: Right.
0: Myles is $40 million per. And at this point, it's all it's going to cost is a 2027 first and other considerations. I don't care what the considerations are. If one's in the case and the Browns are picking 32nd overall next year, as Myles Garrett is, how old is Myles Garrett now?
2: He's 30.
0: He's 30, and he's now 31 years old?
2: Yeah.
0: And they get more years from him? And anybody out there who's thinking, oh, Matthew Stafford was upset about this, and that's why they wound up paying him all that money, that may be true or not. But this doesn't get done overnight. Don't you think they let him know, hey, Matthew, Myles Garrett is coming?
2: Or it's possible, yeah.
0: Yeah.
1: Not necessarily.
0: And he'd be like, okay.
1: Little text
0: message. And Ty Simpson's sitting at home, and if I'm Matthew Stafford, and I'm feeling good, and I like playing football, and I like coming to work, and this guy is going to help me get back on the field, I'm not leaving. I'm like full-on Wolf of Wall Street.
1: I'm not leaving.
0: Ty Simpson, you chill. Because Myles Garrett, I cannot be more effusive about this. So I don't know if Shepard in L.A., you got your answer, but what are you worried about? Win now, and he's still here. And you got a star in Los Angeles. Holy crap.
1: This is kind of like the basketball, to put this in basketball terms, this is like what the Lakers did. You had Kobe all those years. He retires, and then 2 years later, you get LeBron James, and now they had Aaron Donald. And then, what, 3 years later, now they get Myles Garrett? This is, like, unfair, almost.
2: I'm thinking about this, too, in Reggie White terms. Reggie White was 32 when he joined Green Bay. Mm-hmm. He had 124 career sacks in Philadelphia. Myles Garrett has 125 and a half career sacks in Cleveland.
0: Wow. Good one.
2: Now goes to his second act here in Los Angeles, just like Reggie White's second act in Green Bay. I know that was a free agent situation, but the impact, I think, is going to probably be the same.
0: Yeah. The name you just mentioned is a big, huge manhole cover you very rarely throw around to compare anybody else to. But Myles Garrett,
1: that's it.
0: You don't stutter when you mention Reggie White's name.
2: I mean,
0: and him in the same sentence.
2: Reggie White in Philadelphia had 6 first-team All-Pros and 1 Defensive Player of the Year. Myles Garrett in Cleveland has 5 first-team All-Pros and 2 Defensive Player of the Years.
0: I said
2: 2 Defensive Players.
0: Yeah.
2: Yeah. So,
0: and the Rams just got him for a highly talented player. A first-round pick next year that could be 32nd overall, chock full of quarterback prospects, but you don't need one because you just used one. Now the Ty Simpson pick, the light bulb goes over your head going, oh, okay, because you were going to trade a draft pick in next year's draft for Myles Garrett. Unless you trust everybody. Here in Los Angeles, California.
2: Oof.
0: Holy
2: it's amazing.
0: Cow. Hope that answers your question, Shepard. Wow.
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1: George Hill down under? Oh, yeah.
0: That's a win.
1: It's going to be the third quarter. Myles Garrett's going to go ahead and, you know, give Purdy some hell, but George will pull out the tequila, we'll pull out the win.
0: Then you're hosting the Dolphins.
1: Win.
0: Then you're hosting the Cardinals.
1: Win.
0: Then you're hosting the Broncos.
1: That defense, that's a loss.
0: 3-1 at the Seattle Seahawks.
1: A little revenge. We're going to beat the Seahawks in their house.
0: 4-1 hosting the Commanders on a Monday night.
1: Win.
0: 5-1 at the Falcons.
1: Win.
0: 6-1 hosting the Raiders.
1: Win.
0: 7-1 at Dallas.
1: I'm sorry, PJ, but we're going to crush you guys.
0: 8-1 taking on the Vikings in Mexico City.
1: That game, that's going to be a tricky one, but I'm going to go ahead and say we're going to win against the Vikings.
0: 9-1 hosting the Seahawks. 9-1 hosting the Seahawks.
1: We're going to lose to the Seahawks.
0: All right. You are now 9-2 at the Giants.
1: We're going to win against the Giants.
0: 10-2 hosting the Rams.
1: In our house, we're going to win that one.
0: 11-2 at the Chargers on a Thursday night.
1: Lost.
0: 11-3 at the Chiefs.
1: Lost.
0: 11-4 hosting the Eagles.
1: We'll win that one.
0: Yeah. Ooh. 12-4 at the Cardinals.
1: We'll win the last game.
0: 13-4. This is Mark and Pence.
2: In the West, then?
0: I would think
1: that. The NFC West is ridiculous, but I appreciate you all. Great product you put out there, Richard.
0: There you go. Thank you. That's Mark in Pennsylvania saying the Niners go 13-4, and he does it on a day Myles Garrett becomes a Ram.
3: Florio just pointed out the Browns and Rams play each other next season in Los Angeles.
0: There you go.
2: Oh, yeah.
3: 2027.
0: There you go. That'll be great.
3: Season kickoff.
2: I was just going to say.
0: 844-204-RICH, number to dial. What a day. What a day. What a day.
2: Like Erica Badu said,
3: we're back.
0: We are indeed. And we'll be back from this break in a moment.
3: What a day.
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0: time us for, no, I think we got to think of something that's, you know, a little less disturbing.
1: Which I
2: don't know. You wouldn't like that, right?
0: No. Don't like it at all. I don't know. How about $100 to the other guy's charity?
3: Now we're talking.
4: There we go.
0: Little charity.
3: Let's go.
5: Okay. Then I need to find a charity, is what you're telling me.
4: Okay. Yeah. It can be you.
3: This guy.
0: Or $100 to St. Jude. Either way, there's a winner, and the rest of it's for Pride. How does that sound?
5: Oh, okay. Isn't that Costanza Fund? What fund?
0: The Human Fund.
4: Human fund.
0: Yep.
5: I'll be the Human Fund. Yeah.
0: Fantastic.
5: Okay, guaranteed. Let's do a hundo. It'll be fun. I picked your Knicks before the Western Conference Finals was over, and I'm sticking with my pick. I'm sticking with your Knicks.
0: Okay, I hear you. Woo. And tomorrow, and thanks for the call, Jimmy. Tomorrow, you know, when I maybe A.J. Brown's acquisition by the Patriots takes over this program.
3: That would be nice.
0: As you heard Tom Pelissero, did you hear that? We'll talk more about the finals matchup tomorrow. Did you pick up on Tommy P saying that a 2028 first-round pick is going to be the centerpiece?
3: I have seen that floating around, yeah.
0: I'm wondering what the reason for that is. Do the Patriots not have one next year?
3: Not that I'm aware of.
0: Did they forfeit it?
3: Yeah, now that's always on the table. Yeah.
4: Of 100 in the other round.
0: Or the Eagles are like, next year you guys are going to be too good to the point where we'd rather roll the dice that you won't be as good in 2028?
3: That seems unlikely.
0: I don't know what it is.
3: I mean, have you watched us play?
0: Patriots don't want to cough it up. I don't know.
3: Probably don't want to cough it up.
0: I don't know. So, there we go.
3: Yeah. No, they got a first rounder next year, so I don't know.
0: Oh, as you know, when Brown's news breaks, the Miz is on a plane reacting to it. That happened to the moment where he realized that they weren't going to draft Travis Hunter, and they traded away the rights to do that. But
3: is this now?
0: Apparently, yeah. Tell me this isn't
4: 24 real. Minutes ago.
3: No way.
4: Yeah, because well, it's real. From his.
0: He's at 35,000 feet.
3: Oh, he posted it?
4: Yeah, he posted it.
3: Oh man,
4: new way.
0: I'll send him what I said about it. I think this is fine. I think this is what the Browns need to do. How does that sound?
3: I'm with you.
0: They're not ready to win now. They're just not ready to win now. No. They're not ready to win now, and you want to win. Miles is a win now piece. Clearly, the Rams proved that.
4: Yeah.
0: They're not ready to win now. And by win, I mean the whole damn shooting match. That's what you want. You want to give the Browns fans something that Cubs fans got years ago, right? Now you can. That's what Bills fans are eager to get right now. Lions fans. You want to win the whole damn shooting match. And by the time you're ready to win the whole damn shooting match, if you're lucky, what is Garrett, 32? And he's not going to let get you Jared Verse a 1, a 2, and a 3. Just not. Now he will. Last year, he could have been, you know, multiple firsts, but maybe not Jared Verse. I mean, how many sacks worse will they be? 4, 5? Well, potentially? I mean, I know he just broke the sack record. You're just assuming he's not going to do it again.
4: Jared had 7.5 last year, so.
3: Let's say 20, maybe, you know.
0: That's what you're hoping for. You're hoping Verse is going to go off and he won't be as good. I don't know.
3: You know, the Verse.
0: Even if you're 8 off, 9 off, come on now. I mean, collectively, maybe you're going to get more. I know what I'm saying doesn't make sense to maybe Browns fans, but everything else that you built around these kids that you've gotten the last 2 years, they're growing up together, and it's just Monken's got to be the right fit. That's it. He's got to be the guy who can put it all together and be a guy that everyone's going to follow and follow his voice and follow his essence, and he's got a new culture, and that's the way it's going to go. I don't know if he's that guy. But, you know, he's been in walking soundbite so far, and to me, you know, that shows a personality that maybe he's showing off inside, and you go follow him to freedom. But I'd push back on the Miz right there. I don't think this is.
4: Yeah, but you can't push back like that's your first fan.
0: I get it. But you know, when he calls in, he's still going to have the Browns 17.
4: Yeah, of course, they're still winning those Super Bowls.
0: Back to wrap this in a second.
6: All right, Waddle and Sylvie coming up next. Just a wow trade, a blockbuster deal that checks every blockbuster box that the Rams and Browns made. We'll talk about it. Myles Garrett going to L.A. And why does L.A. keep making deals and somehow the Bears don't improve their defensive line?
1: At least we're better than the Rams at building a stadium.
6: No, have you seen their stadium?
1: Oh, no, I'm sorry. Okay. My bad. No.
6: Are the Bears ready to go to Indiana, or was this one big game of chicken? And were they bluffing? We're going to find out here shortly, guys. We're all over that. Davis Martin is going to join the show. We just recorded with him. He was outstanding.
1: Oh, he's great.
6: The Sox, the Cubs weekend. It's all next on ESPN 1000.
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14: 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We believe it looks a little different. It looks like leading for all veterans, helping shape policies to make certain they get the benefits they've earned, and ensuring every veteran's voice is heard. It looks like advancing to meet today's veterans where they are, lifting them up, and strengthening the bond that unites us. 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
17: Waddle.
18: 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That was a heck of a throw by Harbaugh, a heck of a catch by Waddle.
19: I had a hot dog at the Sox game when I went and saw them play the Mariners. Smothered in in onions.
20: His lock cocked, ready to rock.
21: Sylvie.
22: He is the guy that we've always wanted to crown, who is young, who we've always wanted to become that next great guy, but has just always fallen short.
23: Frank, yes.
24: Hello, Andrew.
17: This is...
25: I want to talk about the Bears, baby.
17: Waddle and Sylvie.
26: Love these guys.
22: My goodness, is it a busy day.
1: It's June 1st. I mean, stuff happens.
22: June 1st is the day that you always hear in the NFL that after June 1st, you can get away with paying less on these deals, like post-June 1st signing, post-June 1st trade. And that's where it is to help the salary cap for many of these teams. And literally on June 1st, you know, we had started to hear smoke about stuff that the Browns did to Myles Garrett's contract a couple of months ago.
1: Make it more tradable.
22: And there was speculation. Was this just a procedural thing? Are they setting something up for a post June 1st deal? It's not for a post June 1st deal. It's for a June 1st deal.
1: Yeah, that's right. And then there's some in Cleveland. I think Tony Rizzo was saying that this deal's been done for a while.
22: Yes.
1: When I heard the news,
22: they kept it quiet.
1: When I heard that, somebody said, did you see the trade? I thought they were going to talk about an A.J. Brown to the Patriots deal.
22: That's right.
1: Did not realize it was going to be Myles Garrett to the Rams.
22: Yeah, so in case you are just getting out of work and you weren't listening to the radio today or to Rich Eisen, the trade is it's as big of a blockbuster as any trade ever maybe in the NFL. I mean, these are two great players, one who's much younger than the other, but one who just is coming off of the sack record in the NFL. Like, that's rare in itself. So Myles Garrett gets dealt to the Rams, and coming back to the Browns is Jared Verse, a 2027 first round pick, a 2028 second, and 2029 third.
1: Okay. I hadn't heard that last part.
22: Yeah. So they get, like, it is a massive return for a star player who, though, is about, what is he, 30?
1: Myles Garrett is 30. He won't be 31 until December 29th.
22: Yes. So he's basically 30 for the entire season.
1: And he's played at least 16 games in each of the last five seasons, so he's ridiculously durable.
22: Yes. And look, I was on... talking about, look, the Rams continue to want to upgrade. The Rams, who already had a good defensive line, they've had it. They found this player in Jared Verse, who found the draft a few years back and has been as good as anybody. Like, his sack numbers aren't eye-popping, but you feel him. He's a difference-making player.
1: We felt them up front out at Soldier Field last year in the postseason.
22: Right. So my point was today, like, a team that you would look at and say, well, they don't have a need for Myles Garrett, and that they're still in the market for Myles Garrett, and they're willing to trade Jared Verse. Everyone would probably be like, no, we're good. So, and so in relation to the Bears, and a lot of, I'm getting pushback on this, but of course that's the case. The Bears would not have gotten a deal done for Myles Garrett. They don't have what the Rams have to offer. I look at that and I say, yes, I agree with that notion. But the thing that I always scoff at when I hear people who push back on us when we say, why aren't the Bears improving their defensive line? The Rams are continually in go for it mode. The Eagles are continually in go for it mode. Those are two NFC teams who have been to Super Bowls, won a Super Bowl, who are competing currently with the Bears.
1: Don't forget the Packers traded for
22: Micah Parsons
1: last week and are now involved in the Josh Sweat.
22: Yes.
1: Potential deal.
22: There's a Packer insider who is reporting that the Cardinals and Packers are finalizing a deal for Josh Sweat. We'll see if that's the case. But yeah, it would make all the sense in the world. His former defensive former head coach, Jonathan Gannon, is now the defensive coordinator in Green Bay. And of course, LaFleur's brother is the coach of Arizona. So you talk about it, two teams who, you know, have
1: I'm not gonna shake his hand this year either if this deal goes down.
22: So like that has been, that's just been a, it's been a headache for me, and it's been a situation where I've just wanted to know. I continuously get stuff from Bears fans who are in Bears protective mode, who say, well, the Bears, they don't have the cap room, Sylvie, to BPM, do this stuff.
1: Bears protective
22: mode. Or we can't do everything in one off season. Well, like, I've always thrown out this stat. The Bears are the second worst team in the NFL since Ryan Poles took over at sacking the quarterback. They have the second least amount of sacks next to the Carolina Panthers in the last 5 years. This is not a 1 year problem. This is not a 3 year problem. This has been a several year problem for the Bears that they just ignore and they don't want to fix. So it's always an excuse. Max Crosby's too hurt. Miles Garrett costs too much. We don't have enough cap room because last year we spent on Dio and we spent on Grady Jarrett and we've got Montez Sweat out of big deal. Well, you still are last at stopping the run and sacking the quarterback. So I just want to know when they're going to want to try to even get better.
1: Yeah, and so one of the refrains that has always kind of irked me was, well, you're not one player away from you know, being a Super Bowl contender. Well, you're actually one player away from getting past the Rams to go to the NFC title game last year. So really, that refrain doesn't resonate with me in any way, shape, or form.
22: The very team that decides to trade a first-round pick every year.
1: You were one play away, because if that ball's not intercepted, you're in ifs and nuts, candies and butts. I get all that. You're in field goal range already, aren't you? Aren't you in field goal range?
22: Well, yeah. You weren't then, but if you were marching.
1: Yeah. I mean, I think you were close. But so yeah. I mean, that's where my frustration has been, because you know I do look at their defensive front, and I do have questions about how they're going to pressure opposing quarterbacks. And I do think the world of their offense. I just wish that they would take a little pressure off that offense by getting after people. And not to mention, like, as they led the NFL in takeaways last year, I do expect regression there. So what part of the defense is going to pick up the slack for fewer takeaways? The obvious answer that I was looking for was a much better pass rush, but we're in wait and see mode.
22: Here's my question, and this is not to rip the Bears, but I genuinely want to know this answer. Is why can the Rams and the Eagles always make these deals? Trading first round picks, going for guys at the trade deadline, trading for guys when the new league year opens, making big time splash moves. But yet we get people telling us the Bears don't have the cap room. How do they have the cap room who've done much more? They have a better roster, and they are always doing it, and some other teams are always doing it, but the Bears can't. And this is still like, and the other part is, well, look, the Rams are going for it. Well, shouldn't the Bears now, after being a play away from getting to the conference championship game and with Caleb on a rookie deal? If you can't do it with Caleb on a rookie deal, how are you ever going to make it happen when Caleb signs a $60 to $70 million per year deal?
1: You never know when it's your time. Like, I'm with you. I think that now is a perfect time to do it financially. But those who are saying, well, the Rams are a more mature team. Well, the Eagles are a more mature team. And the Bears have only been good for 1 year now. Look, again, you don't know when your number is going to be called. So do the best you can to be the best team you can. And I would argue, with a coach and a quarterback right now, while you may be a couple of years behind the consistent level of success in terms of time, like the Rams and the Eagles, that's your hope. That's who we expect them to be. We expect them to be competing with the Eagles and the Rams consistently, don't we?
22: Yeah.
1: And the Packers and the Lions and the Vikings. And sometimes you may have to get outside your comfort zone to take that next step. But, I give the Rams all the credit in the world for, they're constantly in go mode.
22: Go mode. This is the stat that's going around. Warren Sharp just tweeted about it with Record. Field Yates tweeted about it earlier. You know what they say in LA too is F them picks. right? That's what the GM says. And this is the Rams' year by year first round picks. In 2017, they did not have a first round pick. 2018, no first round pick. 2019, no first round pick. 2020, no first round pick. 2021, no first round pick. 2022, no first round pick. 2023, no first round pick. They did get a first round pick in 2024 where they drafted Jared Verse. They now used him to trade for Myles Garrett. They did not have a first round pick in 2025. And they drafted Ty Simpson with one of their two first round picks this year. And they traded the other for the corner in Kansas City. And next year now they have no first round pick. Trent McDuffie.
1: And then gave him a giant deal, made him the highest paid cornerback in the league, I think.
22: And over that time, for a decade of having just two first round picks, the Rams are 92-57. That's the second best record in the NFC. Only behind the Eagles, the other team that does business this way. They have gone to the playoffs seven times, and they have won a Super Bowl. So, like, I just want to know from the Bears fans and the Bears protective mode, like, why wouldn't you want the Bears to be more aggressive now? And I'm not saying you could have gotten Myles Garrett. This is just another inflection point of, hey, look what's going on. Ooh, the Ravens were in the market to make a big splash trade. They just went back on it because of the injury.
1: But then they signed Trey Hendrickson.
22: They signed Trey Hendrickson. Yeah. And they, like, so why aren't the Bears doing these things? But the Ravens and the Eagles and the Rams and who's another team that you could give me a good example that's in constant go-for-it mode?
1: Why would say the Packers?
22: The Packers, yeah.
1: Seriously.
22: And if they're going to get Josh Sweat and they have Micah Parsons coming back.
1: Yeah.
22: So that's one topic. And then the other is the stadium situation.
1: A little stadium anger on top.
22: And I know there are so many people who are over this story. But now we've reached the crescendo. There is no deal with Illinois.
1: Nope.
22: I don't believe they have found a way to extend the legislative session to pick this up yet either. And it looks like there's not going to be a pathway for what the Bears were asking for to Arlington Heights, where we've always told you where they want to be. They've had this great deal in Hammond, but it's Hammond. And it won't exactly be Paradise like it can be in Arlington Heights.
1: York's not going to like that.
22: But the question now remains is, was this one big giant bluff? Was this one big giant leverage play to try to get Illinois there? Or are the Bears serious?
1: Well, we're going to find out, right?
22: Yes.
1: Because if it wasn't a bluff, then you will hear shortly, I would think, that the Bears intend on moving on the property in Hammond.
22: And their statement yesterday that they came out with after this, nothing went on at midnight last night, they said they still have the timeline of late spring, early summer. We're at late spring, early summer. So like you're saying, they're not willing to go, okay, we'll wait for fall. I don't think, unless it was one giant bluff.
1: Well, let me ask.
22: And then what happens? The state will never give them what they want because
1: they know that
22: they didn't get what they wanted when Indiana was a threat.
1: Right, right. So that's what I mean. Like, what is the only way this gets done in Arlington Heights now? I would assume would be if the Bears take much less than they were hoping for from the state. If the state dictates policy to them in terms of how they're going to go about doing this. I thought Carmen made a great point today, and part of me shares that same thought. I want them to be in Arlington Heights. I don't want them to be in, with no disrespect meant to Hammond. Selfishly, if I do go, I want to go to Arlington Heights. I think that they can create an atmosphere where you would be willing to go there for a number of different events, including Bears games. But at the end of the day, my top priority as someone who watches the majority of the games at home on my couch after doing the pregame show is that they're a good football team and they win games, more games than I've gotten to the point now where I'd prefer Arlington Heights, but I don't have any more angst or energy for this situation.
22: It really has been exhausting. Like, I have dreamt about sitting inside, not worrying about wearing a jacket. I like that. I know people will say you're a wuss, fair weather.
1: That's going to happen in Hammond or in
22: I've dreamt about this. I've gone to these other stadiums. I was in Minnesota in November, where you walk in and you're comfortable. You don't have to worry about the Minneapolis weather.
1: It's not crowded.
22: And it's beautiful. Yeah, the concourses are sweet. And the sun's shining through that glass area. You can have everything you want as a fan. And what are they going to do now? Like,
1: I don't know. Go to Indiana. Take that deal. I mean, obviously the people in Illinois are not, I don't even understand the Illinois deal, you know, the, whatever was pitched like at 4 a.m. So now they're trying to create a situation where a municipality of 70,000, residents or more has the ability to create one of these scenarios where the Bears will pay for the building of the stadium and then gift it to the municipality and then pay no taxes. Is that what we're talking about? Well, how does that serve the purpose of the people who live in Arlington Heights if you're not paying any real estate tax? I thought that was one of the beefs, that the Bears are getting a deal on real estate tax and you're cheating the residents of Arlington Heights. If you go this route where the Bears pay for the stadium, give the stadium back to Arlington Heights and pay no property tax, then how are they?
22: I don't know. Could they have spun? It is like what we always talk about, the basketball thing at the United Center where they have
1: spinning
22: people.
1: On a bat.
22: You spin around on a bat, then you're asked to make a layup. You have to spin 10 times in a circle and you're dizzy. Like, that's what we are from the stadium topic for 5 years, guys.
1: And I will say this, and we've said this a bunch, and I appreciate a lot of what the Bears have done on the field. They are in no means, ways, or form blameless in this. Like, they have dragged their feet. I don't think they've played their cards right.
22: No.
1: They are equally culpable for the situation they have themselves in, if not more than 50% culpable.
22: They spent over a year of trying to get something done with Chicago when they already demolished Arlington. That is their fault.
1: Yeah.
22: They should have read the tea leaves better. They're paid to know that stuff. They're paid to know it wasn't going to get done. And like I've always heard, hey, well, the Bears wanted to give Chicago one last opportunity so they don't look bad when they do leave Chicago and they can say, we gave Chicago everything. That's not how you do business. Yeah. You look bad when you don't have a stadium with a shovel in the ground. And we're back. Where are we now? Are we going to Indiana? Or are the Bears going to try and do something else again?
1: Well, if the Bears are serious, you know, and Indiana was ever really, truly an option, that's where they're going.
22: That's where they're going, right. We will find out, was this one big game of chicken
1: that they lost?
22: Or is this something where Illinois is going to lose? And then do Bears fans win if it's in Indiana? You know, like I am not anti-Indiana. Don't get me wrong. For everyone in the NWI who listens, I have constantly told people, everyone who lives in Northwest Indiana is every bit a suburbanite like anyone who lives in Arlington Heights, Northbrook, Deerfield, Lake Forest, wherever. DuPage County, like on and on and on, Naperville, like, and they're closer. As Yurko pointed out today, Hammond borders Chicago.
1: Yeah.
22: Arlington Heights does not border Chicago. So as far as proximity, if you know, you know. If you live here, you know. You know Northwest Indiana is every bit a part of the suburbs, just like the North Shore, the Southwest burbs, the Western burbs. The same exact thing. The only thing different is you're crossing a state line. Yes. That's the only difference. There is no difference between Northwest Indiana and any other suburb. And with proximity, they could be closer. To a lot of them.
1: Listen, if the Bears thought that they were just going to dictate policy to the lawmakers of the state of Illinois and the city of Chicago, you should have known better. Like, first of all, they don't work together. You've got the mayor down in Springfield basically trying to sabotage a deal a couple of weeks ago before he went to the Vatican to sabotage a deal that the Bears are trying to agree on with the state legislators down in Springfield. Like, I mean, nothing. If you thought this was going to be an easy process and you were just going to fly in and dictate policy, shame on the folks up at Hallis Hall. You should have known better.
22: I got a question for you. And this shows, Lord knows I don't know how to do math right. So I don't know anything about politics. Nothing. Why is there a deadline? Why do they have to leave now? Why can't they just get in a room and figure stuff out until they figure stuff out?
1: I think they have a schedule. I mean, I don't know whether
22: Where are they going?
1: I don't know.
22: Why can't something be voted on today?
1: Let's have a special session.
22: Yeah, like, why I don't understand. Like, if the job's not done, the job's not done. Why do we have to say, the game's over? There's the horn. Well, it's over.
1: The job is done based on how the politicians in Springfield feel. This is it. There's nothing there for you.
22: But why does this have to go down to, like you said, 4 a.m,
1: yeah,
22: midnight, 1 a.m? Why when you have all these days, why didn't they get in a room? It's just like, guys, let's figure this out.
1: They did in Hammond, Indiana. I think they did in 2 weeks.
22: 2 weeks? So someone explain that to me. All right, so we need a couple explanations. Why are the Bears never in the big play game? When the Eagles, the Rams, the Packers are in the big play game.
1: Now, they would tell you that we made this type of play. We did it 2 years ago for Montez Sweat when we traded a second-round pick and we gave him a $100 million deal. Again, I'm not suggesting that deal is on par with Myles Garrett or Micah Parsons. But that they're still, and that's part of their explanation now, is that we've already, whether it was Dio signing him as a free agent, bringing Grady Jarrett in, or trading for Montez Sweat, like, we've already made these moves. We just made them 2 years ago and a year ago, and we're going to coach him better. That's basically what you're saying.
22: He's more motivated, Dio, and we're going to coach him harder.
1: Yeah.
22: That's the solution. That's not how the other teams
1: play.
22: That's
1: how they've applied their resources over the course of the last 2 years. They would tell you that we have done exactly what these teams are doing. We just did them in the last 2 years. We haven't gotten the same return on the investment, but, you know, that we haven't been shuffling our feet. In fact, we have added pieces. Yeah. That's what they tell you.
22: We have a request into the Bears for either George McCaskey or Kevin Warren. We are waiting on an answer, so we are trying to work on that. I want Bears fans to also weigh in, and Chicago sports fans, on your emotion over the stadium. Have you had enough? Do you not care anymore? Did you never care? And if you do care, what do you predict they're going to do? Will they stand up and say, we're taking our footballs and we're going to Indiana? Or will they say, boy, do we look foolish because we're not ready to jump at that offer?
1: Or will they just put this entire process on the back shelf, put it on hold, and just play football at Soldier Field indefinitely?
22: Well, that's basically them saying we're not going to Indiana.
1: Right.
22: If they say we're going to put the process on hold, that means they were bluffing.
1: To Indiana.
22: Yeah. If they're not going now, they're never going. So they had a chance in the 90s with Gary. That didn't go on. Then they ended up building up a really bad new Soldier Field. What do you believe the next announcement for the Bears will be? Will they take their footballs and go to Indiana? 312-332-3776. The Myles Garrett deal. We have Davis Martin on the show today. Guys, if you're a Sox fan, and even if you're just a Chicago sports fan, and you've admired what the Sox have done, because I have. I'm a Cubs fan. But if you don't admire what they've done, then I can't help you because it is a fantastic story. I can't because...
1: No, I know.
22: I watched them this weekend as an enjoyable team. We'll talk Cubs too, but Davis Martin...
1: You expect them to win. When they're on the field, somehow, some way, your expectation is they will find a way to win.
22: Murakami goes down, we'll still sweep the Tigers.
1: Yeah.
22: And for anyone saying, well, the Tigers suck, the White Sox were the worst team in baseball modern day history just 2 years ago. So don't tell me, well, the Tigers just suck. Before, the White Sox couldn't beat any team. Now they're beating them all.
1: Yeah.
22: 312-332-3776. Davis Martin, you'll hear the interview at 4 o'clock. Great stuff. Get to know Davis Martin a little bit more. No one seems to know much about him. He doesn't even have like a personal page on Wikipedia. So you'll find out some stuff on what makes him tick coming up at 4 o'clock. Ring it up, Bears fans. 312-332-3776. It is a huge day today, around sports. It's Waddle and Sylvie all over it.
0: This is Waddle and Sylvie on ESPN Chicago, Chicago's home for sports.
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22: It is a busy blockbuster Monday as the Browns have made a trade with the Rams. As Myles Garrett, after all these years of talking that he wants to win more and that whether he wants a new contract, and he just got a new one last year from Cleveland, and now he is off to L.A. And Jared Verse, like, you would think the Rams would say, we're good, we got Verse, you know, we'd rather just stay the course here with our team. But they traded Verse, next year's first-round pick, a second-round pick, a third-round pick.
1: They got Matthew Stafford for, what, 2 years probably? Probably 2 years if he stays healthy. So look, I think it was a great deal for the Browns, too. The Browns weren't going anywhere.
22: I think it's a great, I think this is as good as the Browns could have done.
1: Yeah.
22: So I don't get me wrong. I don't think the Bears could have competed for this.
1: Yeah, I don't either.
22: But I'm just saying, like, when are they going to fix it? With the defensive line? When are they going to try to fix it? When are they going to take advantage of Caleb on his rookie deal and not hear about, well, we're capped out. We're, you know.
1: You ask the question, I'm going to tell you, next year. It's going to be next year. When you can, if you want, to move on from Montez Sweat's deal. You can, if you want, move on from Grady Jarrett's deal. You can, if you want, move on from Dio.
22: Mm-hmm.
1: Like, you
22: maybe
1: can,
22: Jalen
1: if you want,
22: Johnson.
1: Get rid of, yes, move on from him. Move on from Dexter, unless he has some breakout year. They're going to tell you in 2027, we'll have the capacity to go out and pursue someone like this. Now, will that someone exist? We'll find out.
22: Yep. Russ is in Palos. You're on ESPN 1000. What's up, Russ?
6: Hey, thanks. With regard to the stadium issue, there is no credibility statement that Kevin Warren can make from here forward. He did not understand the political or economic statuses of the state, or he just ignored them. He has no purpose in what's going on. In fact, anything that he says from here forward, when a shovel's going in the ground, never has any credibility, hasn't had any for the last 4 years.
1: It's definitely not a good look for him. And we've got audio of him talking about years ago of basically finding solutions to all of these or answers to a lot of these questions regarding the stadium.
22: Yes, I got it right here. You want to hear it? Yeah. All right, so like, the only pushback I'll give, and we've said this, I've heard Carmen say this too. I have seen the difference from when he got here to he's gotten George to do things that normally George would be uncomfortable doing.
1: I agree.
22: By bringing in an outsider. When Ted was here, you know, Ted and George were simpatico. They were like-minded. Ted had been a part of the organization for 35 years. What Kevin got them to do is do a lot of different things in a more first-class way, from the coaching interviews to, I believe, landing Ben Johnson. I don't know if George would have been comfortable paying a first-time head coach $14 million.
1: They're in the history of the organization, they've never been comfortable firing a coach in the middle of the season.
22: And maybe he helped push that. But he's right. Like, this is not an I'm not apologizing for him.
1: No, but you have to. There are two things can be correct.
22: Right. But he has. He was hired as the guy that was going to get the Bears in their new digs. And that's the last thing the Bears have been able to do. They are still, we've gone around the track how many times and we're still like, no pun intended.
1: Yeah.
22: And we're still not anywhere. It's like just running on a treadmill. We've run miles and miles and miles to get to nowhere.
1: Well, the answer isn't just this takes time. These things take time. It feels like their plan has either been ill-conceived or it has changed over the course of the last several years.
22: Do you have the shoe? I'll play you these bites, Aiden, with the from 2023. Do you have the bites, though, the bite when we talked to Kevin Warren and I asked him about Arlington Heights when they were still fixated on Chicago? Like, even we knew that Chicago wasn't going to be an option. And if we knew, why didn't he know? And that was always one. So if you guys can dig that up. This is Kevin Warren. I believe this is from his introductory press conference when he was hired as the Bears' new president. January 17, 2023. So this is already 3.5 years ago. And a reminder, this process has gone on. The Bears agreed to buy the land in Arlington Heights in September of 2021. So that's almost 5 years ago.
1: And then knocked down the park when?
22: Yeah.
1: Like soon after?
22: Yeah, and they put in, what, $180 million or something to do that?
1: Yeah.
22: Here is Kevin Warren on the stadium planning.
9: The biggest thing I learned was the fact that you need to plan before you start digging. And planning is critical, and that's what I appreciate about the McCaskies is they support the planning process. And so I think that will be really critical from that standpoint. I know we're focused on Arlington Park and that stadium development project. I look forward to leaning in to the stadium development project. But I think the biggest thing we can do is to make sure that we're methodical, we're detailed, and we take the time to plan it properly.
22: You've been methodical, all right.
1: Well, the plan was, as he mentioned there, Arlington Heights. They purchased the land. They knocked down the building. That was what the project was. That was the plan for the project. Then the plan changed. It was about building a stadium downtown. You remember the press conference?
22: Sure.
1: I mean, like more than one you know, presentation about what this would look like down on the lakefront, the beautiful lakefront and everything else. So the plan changed.
22: Well, numerous times.
1: Yes.
22: So he takes over Arlington Heights. I'm going to lean in. Then he changes and he says, why not Chicago? And then they celebrate before draft day. It's Chicago now, guys. It's Chicago. And then it's back to Arlington Heights. And then it's, oh, Indiana. And now what? So, like, this is, they have played musical chairs.
1: And in the process, the mayor of Chicago and the governor, they're on different sides of the aisle here. And this should be everybody pulling on the same end of the rope to keep this team in town. But that's not the case.
22: Yep. Julian and Lindenhurst here on ESPN 1000. What's up, Julian?

0: Number two is don't forget that the Bears did trade, made big trades for Cutler and made big trades for, what was the defensive end they got?
1: Yeah, Khalil Mack. Yeah.
0: Yeah. Khalil Mack. So the Bears did, the Bears have put their necks out there before for some quality guys to turn the program around. Well, we don't have the right guy in place. They don't understand the politics, like Russ just said, how it works. The governor cannot make the session stay. He can call a special session in. They're calling for this proclamation to be settled on a special session. That's how that works. But at this point in time, we don't have the right person in place. It's not going to happen, and we're going to be playing at Soldiers Field for a while, which is okay. Thanks, guys.
1: Julian giving us the old Soldiers Field.
2: Soldiers Field. Look, you wonder how this is all playing out inside the four walls of Hallis Hall. Like,
1: what do you think? What do you think is going on? Are they scrambling? Are they going, okay, look, this is why we worked with Indiana. Now we're ready. It's just like when you know how they set the draft board up and they say, we're not making the decision on draft day. We make the decision ahead of time. If this happens in the draft, we just take our next option on the board. Are they doing that, or was it one giant bluff?
2: I don't know, but they had their sights set on Arlington Heights, and now that's not. So now, instead of Patrick Mahomes, you get Mitch. Well, they drafted Mitch instead of Patrick Mahomes.
1: That's right.
2: My point that didn't work either. Is like, I can't imagine that. Maybe George and Kevin are pulling on the same end of the rope. I can't imagine, though, when they bought Arlington Park, that this 5 years later, that this is where George thought the organization would be.
1: But that's why when you change the president with, and that's what happened. And you gave them the autonomy to make that decision.
2: So the question is,
1: and that's where they aired most the Bears.
2: Is the question is George happy with Kevin Warren? Are they on the same page? Are they simpatico? Is there frustration? Is there finger pointing? Like, why isn't there even a decision that's being made? Or like you said, maybe they're all on the same page and they're like, look, we're going to Hammond. I wouldn't think that would be the case because 12 months ago they were still selling the city of Chicago to you. Like, again, I like to be angry at Illinois politicians, but I have to have the same anger with my own favorite franchise with how they haven't or haven't handled this situation.
1: Remember, he was a very young general manager when he hired Eberflus, and I know a lot of people, they already had Eberflus, or it was a Polian thing. Whatever the case was, he was named GM, and he picked Eberflus. And the one thing that changed was Kevin Warren came. Kevin Warren was not involved in that.
2: Do you remember the story where Dan Quinn was flown in coach?
1: In the back of the plane, middle seat. So we know that didn't happen this time around at the very least. So, like, I do think they have made adjustments. So I will give them credit for that. Absolutely.
2: I agree.
1: We've seen it. We've seen it firsthand.
2: There's different things. But, like, it permeates through the football portion of their business, that they are actually doing football stuff in the manner in which most of the organizations do. The other stuff, I can't tell you that this has been a positive.
1: Jason in Wakanda, you're on ESPN 1000. What's up, Jason?
3: Fellas, how we doing?
1: Terrific.
3: Good. So, listen, I've been in real estate for 26 years now and worked in all facets of commercial with development and whatnot. And to me, what I say is shame on the Bears for not doing their due diligence properly. Whenever you purchase land and you're going to develop land, you have to do what you call your entitlements first. And if they just went and bought the land and did not do their entitlements, they ought to fire whoever their legal representation is, because they allowed them to close on this piece of land without having all the certainties that they needed to develop. That's number one. Number two, if the city of Chicago had half of a brain, they would realize that the only way that they're going to keep the Bears in the city is to sell them Soldier Field. And candidly, I think that's the path of least resistance. You sell them the stadium, the city, the park district doesn't need to own this, and you say to the Bears, you do whatever the hell you want with Soldier Field. You want to dome it, that's fine. Move the colonnades, keep the colonnades, but build what you want to build.
1: You know how that goes, though, Jason, like with Friends of the Park and all the politics that go in and all these roadblocks that Chicago has

0: with building on the lakefront. That is absolutely way easier said than done.
1: Understood. But you know what? That's going to happen regardless of what anybody does with Soldier Field.
2: Yeah, but why would you buy a building that's decades old that doesn't have the creature comforts that they're trying to provide their fans and charge the fans for? By the way, they want to create an environment where they can sell you PSLs for $25,000 to $50,000 a piece, depending on where your seats are.
0: Oh, more than that.
2: Right.
1: Yeah, well, I'm talking about a season ticket holder, too, so I know that pain.
2: Right. So, like, why would they want to buy a stadium that is aged beyond belief, even with the upgrades from 25 years
1: ago? Because they can redevelop it.
2: Again?
1: They can redevelop it, and they could build, instead of building this stupid spaceship on the south lot, they can maintain it and build a nicer spaceship in the current footprint just reconfigure. Boy.
0: To me, you still have the lake the lake is beautiful from the aerial shot, but there's nowhere to go east. The railroad tracks are to the west. There's nowhere to go out that way. And then you go north and south on Lakeshore Drive, and it's a pain in the ass to get in and out of. That doesn't change. Parking doesn't increase. You know what I mean?
2: Jason, you go through it. You don't create the entertainment center that they want to benefit from. Like, yeah, I don't see buying Soldier Field as the answer.
1: But here's the difference. You can close McFetridge and turn that into your entertainment area. The only reason I'm bringing up about the park district selling Soldier Field is because I don't have any faith that the Bears nor the politicians in the state of Illinois are going to get something done for Arlington Heights. Obviously, Arlington Heights is the best plan of all plans. But and like I said, the Bears pooped the bed when they didn't do all their due diligence and homework up front before they closed.
2: Yeah. Real quick though, what would have been on that to do list for them?
1: For the entitlements, the tax certainty, the infrastructure, any real estate developer, whether they're building an industrial project or residential or commercial retail, they all do the same thing. They go through the process with municipalities, with local government to get all the approvals necessary in order to have these certain things like tax certainty. They all get some sort of infrastructure development. Maybe they'll get some freezes or things of that nature that municipalities all set aside for developments.
0: It's a good call, Jason. Thank you.
2: They did do some of that because they did get the property tax that they pay now is what, like $3.5 million?
0: And they negotiated that.
2: So,
0: and they want to negotiate the certainty going forward with Arlington Heights, and that's what this whole stuff was about. It was all over that. And as Tenaglia has told us, the Bears would be the highest taxed team on their stadium in the NFL. And comparatively,
2: they were willing to do it.
0: And comparatively to, like, for those who don't know, the Bears, no one pays taxes on Soldier Field.
2: No.
0: The Bears don't pay any taxes.
2: Publicly owned.
0: It's publicly owned. And, Wrigley, I think, is like $3.5 million. The Cubs pay that. The Bears are willing to pay like $10 to $12 million per year.
2: They were willing to be the highest, to pay the highest property tax of any building owner in the NFL. Now there's not
0: over the Rams.
2: Yeah. Now there's only like what, 7 or 8 of them, because most teams don't own their own stadiums.
0: That's right. All right. 312-332-3776. Load up your phone calls. What do you think the Bears are going to do? Where would you bet if you had to bet today? Where do you believe they'll be playing in 10 years from now? And maybe it's still they redo the lease at Soldier. Maybe they're still at Soldier. And this will be a footnote in Bears history. And then, like, what do you think when you see the Rams make a deal like they did today? Myles Garrett going to L.A., you heard that right. Jared Verse, a first, a second, and a third, all going to Cleveland. Myles Garrett is now a Ram. We're talking about all this breaking news. We'll get into Chicago baseball later. Davis Martin on at 4. 312-332-3776. Load it up for Waddle and Sylvie.
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17: I've been very adamant over the years about the way I enjoy Sundays during the fall. On my couch. In football glory. You want to know what Bear-a-dice is?
18: Bear-a-dice.
17: Bear-a-dice for me is my couch. If they had any balls, they would go this morning and say, we're going to build our stadium in Hammond.
18: Yeah.
0: We'll see. Do they have the footballs to say that, to do that? Or was this all one giant ploy to try to get Illinois to grant them what they were looking for in Arlington Heights?
2: I have two requests. One, I want George to join us because I think George likes us. We're likable guys.
0: He likes you, yeah.
2: Oh, he likes us. I'd like to hear, you know, George, you know, use us as, you know, a sounding board or just express some frustration or just tell the Bears fans where you're at. Yeah, join us.
0: On the invitation. Home of the Bears. Tell the Bears fans what's going on here.
2: And you know,
0: you don't have to have a total answer on what you're going to do.
2: Yeah. And you know what? We're going to always, as we always do, treat George with respect and dignity and everything else because we got a great relationship with George. I know I do. And I think you do as well. The second request is can we get Pat Ryan's family involved? Like, I know that they're minority shareholders, right? I haven't seen the facility, but I hear people gush. And they just built an $850 million privately funded stadium up in Evanston. And they probably also paid for all of the surrounding infrastructure stuff that needed to go into it. So I get that. And that could be... But they're billionaires. Like, they built a billionaire business over the course of decades. Maybe their input, they've put them out in front.
0: Why aren't they?
2: I don't know.
0: Why haven't they been out in front?
2: Well, probably because they're not majority shareholders. So it's not, you know, they're
0: not their team.
2: It's not their team, but. Maybe you got to call in the, you know, the old right-hander and have him come in and relieve
0: the closer.
2: Yeah.
0: The closer out of the
2: maybe
0: pen.
2: Maybe that's Pat Ryan Jr. I don't know. Maybe I'm just talking out of my rear end. But at this point.
0: It all makes sense.
2: Don't you think that the Ryan family, based on what they've been able to accomplish, could probably navigate these difficult avenues?
0: I hope they're using all of his resources. Like, even though he's not the majority holder, but he is a part of this.
2: Haven't you heard the same thing about the stadium up in Evanston?
0: Yeah,
2: it's like it's going to be glorious.
0: Yes, yes. It's the most expensive college stadium in the country.
2: Yeah.
0: It's because a lot of the stadiums have been built for a while, you know. And
2: that's true.
0: But it's going to be great what they're doing in Evanston. I want to play you more though from Carmen and Yurko here. That was a really good take by Carm. Then this happened. A caller called in and was mad at Yurko about like going after the Illinois politicians and being very pro Indiana. And they went at it. And then out of nowhere, Mount DeFalco just erupts again. Like, he wasn't even a part of this.
2: Off the top rope.
0: This was fantastic. Take a listen to this.
19: Yurko, go be the work for ESPN Gary. I'm sick of you bad-mouthing Chicago and your little insults and your, you know, keep Chicago out of your mouth.
0: Were you a crybaby?
19: You're a crybaby.
0: Embarrassing. We can't wait till you come to Hammond, Indiana. You will. You'll march your keister down there. You'll sit your sorry ass in the seat and watch the game.
20: Victor, I'm trying to ask you a question. Listen. Keep your mouth shut for a second and listen.
0: Keep your mouth shut.
2: You shut your mouth when you're talking to me.
0: So we had a keep Chicago out of your mouth from the caller. And then what did Carmen say at the end there? Shut your mouth already?
2: Did he say keep your mouth shut? Is that what it was?
21: Keep your mouth shut for one second
2: so we could talk about this. That was good. That was
19: keep
2: really
19: Chicago
2: good.
19: Out of your mouth.
0: This is fantastic. Well, load up your phone calls, 312-332-3776. If you were to bet on it today, where do you believe the Bears are going to go? I had a poll question set up asking that very question. Is it Arlington Heights? Is it Hammond? or are you so sick of it you just don't care anymore? You don't care. That they have managed to tire you out of anything on this conversation. Also talking about the big trade with the Rams and the Browns. Jared Verse heading to Cleveland along with three other picks. And Myles Garrett, you heard that right. The all-time sack leader for a single season, he just said it, is going to L.A. with the Rams. We'll talk about it all on Waddle and Sylvie.
18: This is Waddle and Sylvie.
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0: Why not Arlington Heights?
1: I say again, we will be in the ground in 2025.
4: So it could be there.
1: Well, always we own the land there, but we had a whole bunch of tax stuff that we needed to work out. We could not build a stadium in Arlington Heights until we have tax certainty. You just can't do it. And so those are some of the issues that we continually work on. So I think now, especially, you know, with Coach Johnson being here, and it's going to be exciting on football. And I mean, like I said, I

0: spend time in every aspect of the business. But so stadium is always, you know, one of my top priorities. I'm going to really lean into it.
1: It's a year and a half ago. That was January of 2025.
2: Got the coach right.
1: But it just sounds bad. First of all, like, I'm asking him, Mark Silverman, who doesn't know a damn thing about a stadium or how to build one. Like, why are you dicking around? I didn't ask it that way. It was with the city. Why are you screwing around, wasting time with the city? I said to him, why not Arlington Heights? You own the land. And he's like, well, like, it's still possible. And then he promised that shovels will be in the ground in 2025. It is now June of 2026. Not a shovel in sight.
2: Building downtown Chicago was a pipe dream.
1: That's what I mean. Like, and Wilbon was about it. Like, Kevin Warren was about it. But it wasn't feasible. Like you said, it wasn't a pipe dream. This all goes back to Waterland. The first time we ever heard this is when Kevin Warren first took over. This was a couple months after it. And we're at our first combine we ever covered. And we got FaceTime with Kevin. It was a non-recorded interview where it wasn't even an interview. It was like a get-to-know-you coffee session.
2: Coffee talk.
1: And we're sitting in the JW Marriott, and the windows there that we're looking out of, sitting on these couches, you overlook Lucas Oil Stadium and the baseball stadium, the AAA stadium they have in downtown Indy. If you've ever been there, you know. And that's where he came up with all the cranes in the air. Mm-hmm. Like, people have made fun of, well, I don't see a lot of cranes in the air in Chicago. Like, the building is stopped. Why isn't there building going on? We want to help build in Chicago. And he pointed at us, and he goes, look at all the cranes in the air here. Look at Lucas Oil downtown. Look at this baseball stadium downtown. He goes, you know, you always hear in Indy, they get stuff done. They get the Super Bowl. The Final Fours are here. They get the Big Ten championship. You know, him as the commissioner, he knows that. And he thought he could do in Chicago what they've been doing in Indy.
2: Indy and the state of Indiana is an entirely different conversation than Chicago and the state of Illinois.
1: And I said to him, I go, Kevin, there's no room for tailgating now. And you want to shut down the only parking lot you have to build on while Soldier Field is still up. Where are people going to tailgate? Where are people going to park? We'll figure that out later. But the people in Europe don't complain when it's wall-to-wall buildings, is what he told us. But, like, this isn't Europe. This is Chicago Bears. It's been from Wrigley Field too small, playing in a baseball park. They was the home of the Bears for all the years. They didn't get to Soldier, really, even though Soldier's been around for 100 years, till I think 71 or 72, the early 70s, they came over into Soldier Field. Soldier Field was a dump before they completely renovated it. You played there, you know it. Yeah. And then when they renovated it, they half-assed it. And because they had to build within the confines of Soldier. And it never was going to work, and it's the reason why they're looking for a new stadium 20 years after they opened it. It opened in 2003. They agreed to purchase the land at Arlington Heights in 2021. That was 18 years after they built a, quote, new stadium. They're ready to move because they didn't do it right the first time. This is not what they've ever gotten right. They have never gotten their football stadium right in Chicago.
2: I think they've got their football team right.
1: Hopefully. They don't have a defensive line, Waddle. That's the Miles Garrett thing.
2: I do know that. Yeah. I do know that. But, they got the coach right. Looks like they got the quarterback right. Isn't that what, that's the antithesis of what, they've won enough games, almost enough games. They've become the antithesis of what Ted said, right? We don't have have the quarterback right.
1: Yes. I don't think he mentioned the coach. What was the famous line?
2: Have we won enough games?
1: No. Have we gotten the quarterback right? No. But everything else is there. Now, Ray, have we gotten the quarterback right?
2: Yes.
1: Yeah. Have we gotten the coach right?
2: Yes.
1: Yeah, hell yeah. It's a hell yes.
2: Have we gotten the stadium issue right?
1: Right.
2: No, we haven't. Other than that.
1: Here is the poll question. Where will the Bears build their stadium today? Where are you voting here? And this is right. It is cut into thirds. And I gave the three options I gave before the break. Arlington Heights, Hammond, or don't. The famous Jay Cutler don't care! Don't care. How do you think this is going?
2: I think that the vast majority of people are going to say Indiana. Not the vast majority. Let's go 52%.
1: It's actually the lowest, but right. It's very close. 31.1% of the people say Hammond. The leader is don't care. I think if you'd rethink
2: I'm
1: that.
2: I'm leaning in that direction now, too.
1: Look, our lives our lives are not going to change as people who do go to Soldier Field each and every week. Because we're going to continue to go to Soldier Field.
2: Yes.
1: So, like, for those who are just on their couch, you're going to continue to be on your couch. For those who have continued to go to Soldier Field, you're going to continue to go to Soldier Field. So, 37.3% say don't care, and 31.6% saying Arlington Heights. So a virtual tie between Arlington Heights and Hammond. 31.6 to Arlington Heights, 31.1 to Hammond.
2: Listen, where do you think the McCaskey and the
1: I don't know now. I have no clue now.
2: No, but I was going to ask, where do you think they want it?
1: Oh, I know they want it in Arlington Heights.
2: So then
1: we've always reported that.
2: I think that while they may have lost this poker game, if that's where you want to be.
1: But if they couldn't get it done with leverage, with Indiana giving them the sweetheart deal, and if they get Indiana out of the picture and say, thanks, but no thanks, we're going to continue to play the slow game here and hope we get it right. Why would Illinois and the politicians who wouldn't get it done with the threat of going Indiana, why would they get it done when there's no threat?
2: Well, you're using common sense now, right? Which doesn't apply to this entire conversation. Obviously.
1: Well, if you're asking me where they're going to end up, they could want to go to Arlington Heights all they want.
2: Guess what? Guess what can happen? They can basically punt on a lot of their requests and take what the state allows them to, whatever deal they find themselves that they can agree on at a later time, which means you would push this back even further. And whatever you were looking for, you may not get what you're looking for. You may get what they are willing to give you. That or go to Hammond, right? Do you think they want to go to Hammond? I don't. I think they want to go to Arlington Heights.
1: They did spend a lot of time on this, though. They just do that as a leverage play?
2: Well, they've spent, $400 million already on Arlington Heights. So, you could sell it. But something tells me you're not going to, you're not going to recover what the cost of the property was and the cost of tearing it all down was, which was what, $350 million approximately, between $350 and then you say it was $200 million deconstruct everything?
1: Yeah, $180 or something like that.
2: It was $197 to buy it. So you're just under $400 million. That's quite an investment. And if you turn around and sell it, look, I'm not in real estate like the other guy was. I can't imagine you're going to sell that for what you've paid in terms of the property and the knockdown. So,
1: and then they keep telling us every month that goes by, costs, like we know our economy right now. We know what gas prices are. We know steel continues to rise. Every month that goes by, it goes. You know,
2: they kept telling us the longer you wait, the more expensive it gets.
1: So that's what I am at a loss right now. I don't know what they're going to do. Like, I've been told they're ready to go to Indiana if they didn't see action.
2: Then they
1: now
2: go.
1: We'll see.
2: Go.
1: Then go. And then if they don't, the credibility, any other, like, if they don't go, you can't believe them for anything then. If they don't go to Indiana now, why would you trust them?
2: On a stadium situation?
1: Yeah.
2: Yeah. I mean, like, look, I think some of that's been eroded, or most of that's been eroded anyway. Like Carm said, if you have any footballs, go, just go. If this was, part of the equation, go. Do we know truly, like they said, all of the soil testing and all that stuff has been good? Do they have to do more stuff? Do they have to do more tests? Like, there are still miles to go. Even if you say we're going to go forward with the Hammond project, I guarantee you there's another year's worth of having to do studies for whether it's infrastructure, it's traffic, it's soil, whatever it is. There's still a forever period of time that it's going to take to do this.
1: See, you think Ben Johnson this year, instead of good, better, best, every time they win, they break it down with a shovel? Like, we, you know, what was the, what's Minnesota's coach? What did he keep on rowing? Was he the rowboat guy?
3: PJ Fleck.
1: Row the boat.
2: Yeah.
1: Like, you know, shovel in the
3: Everyone
1: ground.
3: Just gets a little bit of dirt after every win.
1: We're going to dig a grave for the team we just beat.
2: Yeah, dig a hole.
1: Like, let's get the shovels at least in some sort of use. They're not being used to break ground anywhere.
2: And at the end of the day, really, I mean, will they feel shame that this bluff didn't work? I don't know. What's a longer lasting feeling for them as a family, as an organization? Is it that, well, we played a bad round of poker, or we moved the pride and joy of Illinois into Hammond, Indiana? You know, which one of these emotions are you most equipped to handle?
1: Exactly. Like, yeah, you bring up a great point. And they could say, look, yes, we could look like we got big balls and we're willing to go, but in 10 years from now, if that's not the right decision, we don't want to regret that.
2: So we may have to tuck tail and take what we can get.
1: But we need to do this the right way when we finally do it. Like I've always said, if they do, all I want is a new glorious stadium wherever it is and have it done right, not halfway like we talked about with Soldier. But it is like at the point now where I don't trust them to even get that right. If they can't get the negotiations right, why am I to trust them? They're going to build the perfect stadium. And then wait till the PSL bills come out, wherever that is. Like we were talking about, 75 to 100,000 a piece for PSLs. You thought your PSLs were expensive with new Soldier Field? Wait till you see these.
2: I wonder, don't they have these focus groups? They talk to these focus groups and they ask, I mean, I wonder if the question's been asked. How do you feel about playing or watching games in Hammond? How do you feel about Arlington Heights? Are you willing, like, are you going to run up? My answer to my own question probably would be no, but are you going to run up into any resistance with regard to what you're going to ask for PSLs if, in fact, you're in Hammond versus Arlington Heights? Is there going to be a difference in terms of the response from the season ticket holders?
1: And from my knowledge, the only focus groups they did was Arlington Heights and the city.
2: Right.
1: So I don't think they have done any of that. Like they did this as a move as a free agent. Like the way it was always explained to me, it's like, hey, there was exclusive negotiating rights with Illinois for a while about Chicago and about Arlington Heights. And now they became a free agent and things weren't, they weren't getting the contract they were looking for. So like any free agent would do in a sport, they went out and they started taking offers and they got the offer from Indiana. But I've always said, if you're not willing to go, it doesn't matter.
2: Right.
1: You have to be willing to go. We'll see if they're willing to go now. Tom in Toledo wants to talk some Bears. Tom, you're on ESPN 1000.
4: Hey guys, thanks for taking my call. First of all, let me preface this by saying I'm a 73-year-old Bears fan. I've been a Bears fan my whole life. I called originally. I told your producer that it really, the Myles Garrett thing, I don't know if he wanted to go to L.A. specifically, but if I were the Bears, I would have gave up 3 number ones to get this guy. Who cares if you pick from like 29 to 32 for the next 3 years? And on the stadium thing, when the Bears bought Arlington Heights, I said to myself, you know, I was 70 years old or so when they bought it. I said, well, maybe I'll be alive long enough to see the new stadium, you know. And the people in Illinois got to be crazy. What out of the jobs they're going to create, the tax revenue. It just, you know, I don't live in Toledo. I live just north over the Michigan line. And there's a commercial that runs on my channel, my Detroit channel. And it says, Illinois is the greatest place to vacation. And they scan the whole city. They show all kinds of parts of Illinois, but they don't show Soldier Field. Kind of crazy.
1: Tom, look, I have faith. I have faith you're going to be around, even though this is going to take a long time.
4: Yeah.
1: You're going to be around to go to a Bears game in the new stadium. You hang around, all right?
4: Yeah, I sure hope so, because, you know, it's been rough. And as far as Myles Garrett, give up 3 number ones. Who cares? You know, I mean, they're late picks. half the time they don't play anyway. Yeah.
1: Thanks, Tom. I still think that the Rams, what they gave up, is better than 3 first round picks. What would you get on the open market if Jared Verse was traded today to another team?
2: You'd get a first round pick.
1: You'd probably have to give up 2, wouldn't you, to get Jared Verse?
2: I don't know.
1: Knowing what he is, it certainly would be more than one first round pick.
2: What did the Packers give up for Micah Parsons?
1: A couple first round picks. He's not as good as as Micah, but one first round pick won't get done. So Jared Verse is worth a 1 plus something.
2: Yes.
1: And then you got another 1 the following year and a 2 and a 3. I think Cleveland, what they wanted to do with a new coach and a younger team, and they've had a couple good drafts, is they didn't want to start over again, even though they don't know if they have the quarterback. And they're replacing a 30-year-old pass rusher with how old is Verse? 24, 25?
2: He's 25.
1: And then still have more capital to help your team.
2: Yeah, I think Cleveland did the right thing. I think this is a deal that makes sense for both teams. But yeah, I mean, I've been willing to give up a couple of first round picks and maybe something else for Myles Garrett. I would have done that.
1: Mike in South Shore, you're on ESPN 1000. What's up, Mikey?
5: Hey guys, thanks for taking my call. Thinking about with everything with the Bears and trying to find a creative solution, I think obviously the best thing would be the Bears stay in Chicago, with Ishbia having an opportunity to buy the Sox in 2029. And with Jerry Reinsdorf having the option to give him or sell him the controlling interest in 2029, Ishbia is planning to buy. I don't know how far along they are, but they're going to buy, from my understanding, the rail yard across the river from the new Chicago Fire Stadium.
1: Right.
5: So with the Sox moving to the South Loop, why don't the Bears move to Bridgeport? The reason I think, too, is that you get all the infrastructure there. The parking lot situation, the Illinois Sports Facilities Authority, they own not just the stadium, but the lot surrounding it. With that lease set to expire in 2029, I can't imagine, even if you had to break it early, you're only breaking it by, a year and a half, 2 years maybe? I just think that it would be a great option. The Bears stay in the city. The Bears have, all of the, infrastructure. People can take the Metro, the CTA, et cetera. And then they can build their dome stadium there, and then the White Sox moved to the South Loop, and I think it's a perfect fit. It's just things have to align, of course.
1: I love these inner Chicago stadium trades. We've done it a lot. Like, we used to, people before they bought the 78 or were buying the rail yard across from the 78 on the other side of the river, used to say, why don't the Sox go to Soldier, and play on the lakefront there?
2: Is this area he's talking about big enough for what they need to do?
1: Who?
2: The Bears.
1: Where the Sox play?
2: No. Where he's talking about where Ishbia is going to potentially
1: go. He was saying that Ishbia goes there to the 78 and on the other side where the rail yard is, and they would build on top of that. And then the Bears would buy 35th and Vec and knock that down and then build a football stadium in Chicago.
3: Why don't we just deal with one stadium at a time here?
1: That's his proposal. His proposal is for the Bears to go to the south side.
2: Huh. Okay. I thought that, anywhere in the city limits has been discussed and has been dismissed. Period, end of story.
1: All right. Jeff in the city, you're on ESPN 1000. What's up, Jeff?
6: Hey, how's it going? Thanks for taking the call.
1: You got it. Thanks.
6: My numbers aren't super up to date here, but I believe the Rams pay about $9 million a year.
1: Correct. That. Yes, exactly right.
6: So, I mean, maybe they got a sweetheart deal, so maybe the Bears become the new number one team, paying double then.
2: They've already agreed.
6: I heard.
2: They've agreed to what
6: last
2: was it, in excess of $10 million?
1: Yeah.
6: Last number I heard from the state of Illinois, $106 million a year.
1: Yeah.
6: I understand the Bears are not doing things right here, but if we are acting like the state of Illinois,
1: Jeff, I got to let you go. Could you understand what he was saying at the end?
2: He was in a spaceship.
1: Yeah, I couldn't understand.
2: I think what he was pointing out, though, is that the projected tax the Bears would have to pay, real estate tax in Arlington Heights, is like $156 million a year.
1: Yes, right.
2: And the highest taxed in terms of property tax team in the National Football League is the Rams at just under $10 million. I believe the Bears have said, look, we're comfortable paying $10 to $12 million a year in property tax. We just want tax certainty. And if you knock down the Sox Park and you build there, you're still going to have to – you're going to want tax certainty, aren't you? Wherever you build, yes, you're going to want tax certainty.
1: Tenalia, Mayor Tenalia, who is the mayor of Arlington Heights, has told us that no business – whether it's a tire factory, whether it's the Chicago Bears.
2: Thank you.
1: Whether you're filling up Coca-Cola there, like a Coca-Cola plant.
2: Distributorship.
1: What do we got? Oh, boy.
7: 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Breaking news on ESPN Chicago.
2: Maybe the table,
7: Chicago's home for sports.
1: What do we got, guys? I have not scrolled while we've been.
8: A.J. Brown is officially a Patriot. Eagles have agreed to trade him in exchange for 2028 first-round pick and a future fifth-rounder.
1: Diana Rossini is reporting.
2: Oh, stop that.
1: What?
8: Jordan Schultz.
1: Like, this is the worst breaking news ever. Yeah. Because it's not.
2: Yeah.
8: Well, that Aiden said to President.
2: No. It's not your fault. It's just the worst kept secret in all of the NFL.
3: We did have that discussion back here. Like, well, we knew it was going to happen, but.
1: Yeah.
8: Technically, it's breaking.
1: I was hoping like the Bears came out with a statement announcing what they were going to do.
2: I thought that they were going to come out with a statement that we've traded for Josh Sweat. That's where my head was, because I'm getting my head out of the stadium arena, no pun intended, and getting my head back onto the football field and focusing more on the team and less on this nonsense. This circus.
1: This has been like a year in the making, right? That A.J. Brown,
2: yes,
1: reading a book on the sideline. Was that even last year? Was that 2 years ago?
2: I think it was two years ago.
1: The drama that they have had. Great player.
2: Vrabel's always loved him.
1: Yes.
2: Loved him when he was
1: coached him in Tennessee.
2: Yeah, it was with the Titans.
1: I never wanted to get rid of him. And wasn't that a big falling out when he was the head coach at Tennessee?
2: Yes.
3: That was the draft day trade.
2: Yeah.
3: Where Vrabel did not want to move him, and they moved him on the day of the draft.
1: Yeah. Yeah. Colin in Grand Rapids, Michigan. You're on ESPN 1000. What's up, Colin?
9: How you doing, gentlemen?
1: Everything's good. What's up?
9: What's up is this is typical Bears. They are the charter frickin' franchise of this thing that we call the National Football League. And they've been dragging their frickin' feet for 5 years and just toying with us and this, that, and the other thing. And everything that I've heard from the smarter callers than myself, you know more about this than I do, that they are going to end up on the lakefront. They're just going to stay on the lakefront. I don't know why they would do that, but and at the end of the day, I definitely don't give a crap about it, because I'm like Carmen and like Shay, my butt is on the couch watching football on my television. That I don't care whose couch it is. I don't need to go to a game. I have been blessed to have gone to a number of Bear games in my lifetime, but I prefer my butt on the couch watching it there. So I don't care where they go. I don't care, because I won't be able to afford it anyway. But at the end, I'm done with it. I'm absolutely done with it, because it has just been dragging for too damn long, and too many excuses after excuse of just, make up your damn mind. Like you were saying, Sylvie, like, why can't you just get into a room and make a decision?
1: Yeah.
9: Just get together and stay together and come up with something. Like, hey, do you want to have pizza tonight, or do you want to have a hot dog? What do you want?
2: Pizza dog.
9: Make a choice.
1: Definitely pizza.
9: I'd rather have a deep dish. Give me a spinach deep dish all day from Eduardo's.
1: Eduardo's. That's an oldie but a goodie.
2: Here's the silver lining.
9: Dude, I grew up in Skevinson, man. So, yeah.
1: Did you go to the, you went to the one on Grosse Pointe, didn't you? In Skokie.
9: Yes, sir.
1: That's
9: right.
1: I went to that one.
2: Guys.
1: That's right.
2: The Cool Kids Club baby.
1: That Eduardo's right there.
2: Yes. Silver lining here. I'm hoping, fellas, is that we got our football on the field stuff correct. Okay, so just.
1: Yes.
2: That is something
1: except for the defensive line.
2: To lay your head on a pillow and be content with, for sure. So, it's the whole thing is just.
1: It's mind-numbing. It is a lot of talk for years about something that only impacts several thousand people.
2: Here's the irony of it all. We are conditioned to think, well, the politicians, the people that we elected to make sure that we all do the right things, and the really wealthy people over here that have made, you know, billions of dollars, that they're really smart combined. They'll find the right answer, right? Isn't that the irony of this all? Is like, wait a second.
1: Right.
2: You both have all the resources on the face of the planet, and you can't come to a conclusion as to something that works for everybody.
1: With the Bears, we knew it wasn't going to work in the city. Why didn't they? Why did they waste a year and a half? Why did they announce it in a pep rally at Soldier Field like they were celebrating a Super Bowl championship? Why did all that happen?
2: Yeah, from this day forward, I'm more interested in who's starting a left tackle than it is where they're going to play. Because I think Carmen made a great point. Basically, and I'm in the same group other than doing the pregame show and then leaving right afterwards, and recuse yourself from this emotional conversation and leave it to the people that actually pay for the tickets or go to the games. Like, I sit on my couch, so it really shouldn't matter to me where it's at. It's a bit frustrating to see how this whole process has, you know, the turns that it has taken, but I find, as Carm said, my paradise is my couch too. It's where I think I can watch the game, you know, and get the most out of it.
1: The only thing that I counter Carmen with, and when he says he feels it's more convenient to go on the road, he'll see more games on the road. That's because of this, how Soldier Field is.
2: That's true.
1: Said Soldier Field is hard to get in, hard to get out. It's freezing cold. There's not a great parking.
2: You're right about that.
1: There's not a lot of food entities. What if we did have that?
2: Maybe Carmen would go to more games.
1: Right.
2: Maybe I would.
1: Yes.
2: Maybe I would go to more games.
1: Exactly.
2: That's my only point. Definitely, it's more likely I would go to more games if it was in Arlington Heights than Hammond, just because of the proximity.
1: Yeah. All right. We'll continue to take your phone calls on this. It's a big caller day today. The only guest we have is Davis Martin. We recorded with him when he first got to the ballpark. What a great dude. Great. First of all, we see he's a great pitcher. We really do. He's got a 2 ERA. The White Sox continue to win. They're 5 over right now. They swept Detroit over the weekend. They're in Minnesota now. We will play you our conversation with Davis Martin at 4. He's really good as far as learning about him and telling us what is going on behind the scenes with the White Sox these days.
2: I think you'll be impressed with him as a guy as much as you are with him as a pitcher.
1: Yes, you'll love hearing him in a way you may not have heard him before. So that's coming up at 4. We'll have some fun inside Waddle's World coming up next.
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1: It says we are your new home for the Chicago Bears. 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
2: Boom!
1: That's your promo.
2: Right there. 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
19: It's that time again when we venture deep into the great unknown.
20: And it's Chicago time, Waddle. He can't run, he's not fast, but he gets open.
19: A trip inside the mind of a multi-concussed former Bears wide receiver.
21: He caught everything that was thrown and took every hit that they could give him, and he had an all-time day in the use of smelling salt.
19: Buckle up, boys and girls.
22: Tom Waddle, everything wants to have a Tom Waddle. If I had a football team, I'd like to have a Tom Waddle on my team because you draw from that.
19: It's time to go inside Waddle's world.
21: Tom Waddle did have to use a lot of smelling salt.
2: The Knights and Hurricanes face off game one of the Stanley Cup final tomorrow night in Carolina. Who you got?
1: What a story for the Golden Knights, who changed coaches at the end of the year, and Torts has got them playing well.
2: Isn't this their third trip to the Stanley Cup final in like 9 years?
1: 9 years. They've been there 33% of the time they've been to the Stanley.
2: You said you couldn't do math.
1: Yeah, I know. Can you imagine if someone like was asleep for the last 25 years and you told them, hey, guess who's in the Stanley Cup final? It's Vegas against Carolina. Think about that. Two hockey hotbeds.
2: Yeah, they'd tell you that you were high.
1: Miami's gotten, the Florida Panthers have gotten a few cups here.
2: Aiden, would you like to break down the Stanley Cup final or no? You good?
3: Yeah, sure.
2: You just dialed into White Sox baseball and White Sox baseball only?
3: You're a hockey player,
2: aren't you? Didn't you play hockey?
3: No, I mean, the last time I played hockey, I was on like the red team, so. You know, it was a long time ago.
2: Is it the communist team? The Russian team?
3: No, I'm just saying. Back when you didn't have a team, it was like, oh, you're on the blue team. You're on the green team. It
2: looks like Hannah's got some hockey thoughts.
3: Listen, John Tortorella is 19-4 since taking over with 8 games left in the regular season. He is, as you say, Ben Johnson is a football red ass. That's Torts.
2: Yeah.
3: In the nicest way possible. He'll rip you a new one.
2: Yeah, he's not nice, but like you're being nice by saying that he's a hockey maniac.
3: Yes, they have a.
2: Wasn't he on the set of ESPN?
1: Oh yeah, numerous times. Yeah. Yes.
2: I mean, but like just a couple months ago,
3: they pulled him off. They play good defense.
1: So is Doc Rivers, remember. And so is Jeff Saturday. True. This has been a play that many teams have done.
2: Yeah.
3: This is probably the most successful one. It's not hard to top Saturday, but, you know. And Torts has done it before. They've gotten great goaltending.
2: I told you he'd want to break this down.
3: I really like Vegas going into this.
2: I like Vegas too. It's such a great time.
3: Yeah.
2: Good city. The ice is great.
1: I'm excited for the NBA Finals too now. After a year of like not a good season, the playoffs were not very good until game 7 here with San Antonio and OKC. Like this is like the ultimate. It's this freakish 7'5" player that no one has ever seen the likes of versus this little guy who no one ever thought would be a premier franchise player in Brunson. It's like opposite ends and like really, and like the Knicks somehow are this plucky team. They're the underdog.
2: It's going to be a great matchup because you have to ask the Knicks who's going to give you the defensive, push against

0: I had to choose. Carolina seems like a better, you know, those fandoms where you're just like, eh, I feel bad for them. They deserve something. I feel like that's more so Carolina. And, yeah.
1: So you feel bad for the Carolina
0: fan base? Not now, but like, yeah, they're a small market team, Carolina hockey. Like, I did. It's not that I felt bad for them now, but like, I think they deserve, their fans probably deserve it more. So Vegas fans are only 9 years old, technically. So.
1: Speaking of Vegas, let's stay in Vegas, where guns, cash, and 500 birds were found inside a massive cockfighting raid near Vegas.
2: A lot of cocks, though. You know, roosters I'm talking about. Cockfighting we're talking about, right?
1: A Nye County investigation into a suspected cockfighting ring led to three arrests and the seizure of nearly 500 birds during coordinated raids May 26 in Pahrump, Nevada.
2: I thought what happened in Vegas stayed in Vegas.
1: Well, this is 72 miles west of Vegas, so this is
2: okay,
1: not
2: Okay, so it's not Vegas.
1: Yeah, yeah, it was a month-long probe. According to the Nye County Sheriff's Office, investigators recovered 478 birds, 11 firearms, cockfighting equipment, and more than 60 grand in cash. Among items seized were dozens of gaffs, which are sharp metal spikes they strapped to the rooster's legs to inflict severe injury during fights. Yeah. It is a vicious, I'm not even going to call it a sport, event.
2: Yeah, that's not a sport.
1: No. You know what they say, always keep your head on a swivel when you find yourself in a vicious cockfight.
2: Is that Anchorman?
1: Of course it is. What do you mean?
2: The Browns, by the way, too, have sent out the thank you, Miles.
1: Thank you, Miles.
2: The thank you 3 minutes ago. Miles never stopped raising the bar for what greatness looked like. We are grateful for every memory and every milestone from these 9 unforgettable years. Miles Garrett, now a Ram.
1: Can I make a prediction as well? Josh Sweat will be traded to the Packers before we get off the air today. All the dots.
2: Well, that's the report.
1: And
2: that
1: by the way, my hope that Josh Sweat would find himself in Lake Forest. Think about whether or not the LaFleurs would allow that to happen.
2: Oh, you think this is a conspiracy to keep him away from the Bears,
1: is.
2: Huh?
1: Well, I think that Matt LaFleur would like to have him. Yes.
2: You think there would be a Bears tax?
1: And it is 3x.
2: That's my point. Like, for the people who are just reading a singular tweet about the Myles Garrett deal that I tweeted when this happened. This is not about whether or not the Bears, like, I know the Bears didn't have what it take to get Myles Garrett, but like the excuses over the last 5 years over why the Bears defense is not good at getting after the quarterback is ridiculous. Like, it's time to figure it out, isn't it?
3: What do you want, Sylvie? What do you want?
2: You're never happy, Sylvie. You're damn right I'm not happy about them sacking the quarterback at the rate that they've been sacking them.
1: Wait till they sack 12 quarterbacks for the entire season playing somewhere in Hammond, Indiana.
2: Oh, boy. Josh Sweat and Micah Parsons are...
1: Well... They will have been out of the league for a decade because you know how long it takes the Bears to do anything. Oh, that stadium won't be built in Hammond for, you know, maybe 2045.
2: So you're telling me they're only getting 12 sacks in the 2045 season, too?
1: Probably. I don't know.
2: Oh, boy.
1: I got my head down. My head's down.
2: By the way, Braxton said that. Braxton was very worried about this yesterday. Braxton, we were in the car going to Mason's birthday up in Vernon Hills. We went to Tsukasa. You ever go to Tsukasa?
1: That's where we took the kids for birthdays for 25 years.
2: Yeah. Big hibachi place.
1: Yes.
2: Our hibachi chef, by the way, huge Bears fan.
1: Of course.
2: Cooked for all the Bears. Cooked for DJ and his family, DJ Moore.
1: Do you realize that the original one used to be across the street?
2: I used to go there during my lunch break covering the Bears with the old one. So James was our chef. But... driving Braxton there, my wife had all the other kids in her car. Braxton said to me, Dad, it's a long way to go to Indiana for a Bears game. I don't want them to go to... He's worried about Indiana.
1: Did James tell him worry about his control next time he takes them out.
4: Did James hit you with the onion volcano?
2: The onion volcano, the onion train, and he went extra high with the volcano.
4: Oh.
2: The fireworks, have you ever seen the fireworks above the volcano?
1: Straight sparks, because they shake the salt in there, and you get a little spark action.
2: It's Trace.
1: It's been the best forever.
2: He spelled Mason's name with a fried rice.
1: Oh, that's awesome. I'm not lying. We've been taking our kids since Georgia, who's 33 years old, since she was 10. Maybe even younger than that.
2: Hibachi still gets it done, doesn't it?
1: Awesome.
2: Like, isn't it? Like, every time you go,
4: good.
2: Doesn't matter how old you are, everyone loves a good hibachi dinner.
1: Oh, it's awesome.
0: I don't know if I've ever been.

0: You live in a steak. You don't watch movies.
1: I overdo the ginger sauce. I'm not a big teriyaki sauce guy. Ginger sauce gets it done for me. And that's supposed to kind of calm your stomach.
2: No.
1: Did you see Clint Eastwood? Clint Eastwood has turned 96 and says he's retiring.
0: retire 96.
1: Don't you remember? Juror number 2 was his movie. It was released in 2024.
0: 96.
3: Yeah.
0: Well, 96.
3: The way you started that off, I thought we were going to get some other news.
0: Me
3: there.
0: Too. Yeah. I was worried.
3: You had me there for
1: Clint
3: a
1: Eastwood?
3: Sec.
0: That would be like the top story.
1: You can't. He's not going away ever. He's never going
0: we
1: away.
0: We thought that about Chuck Norris.
1: That's a good point. But, well, Clint is not going anywhere.
3: He can be there when the Bears
1: open
3: the stadium.
1: It's another
3: one
1: of those names that you, when you pronounce it, you pronounce it.
0: You really slowly. Did emphasize that.
1: Dude, I've been reading great clips spots now for 5 years. You know where you have to enunciate words and you know what consonants you're allowed to hit.
2: Okay.
1: That's all I'm saying to you.
2: You see what you're saying?
1: How about this? How about this story? Do you like cruise ships?
0: I've never been on a cruise, ever, in my life. No. So, Hannah?
1: Hannah, have you ever been on a cruise?
0: I bet you haven't.
4: No, I actually haven't, but we're going on one. My parents, they uninvited me from the one that they just went on, and I was really mad about it for like
0: a year. They invited you and then
4: they invited me, and then they uninvited me without telling me, and it was a big secret, and I was salty about it for a long time.
1: That's not good.
4: I had a great time.
1: Have you ever been on a cruise, Aiden?
3: No, my stomach doesn't do boats very
1: I'm
3: well.
1: With you, and you would think even a really big boat, you'd be fine. I took 2 cruises, and one of them, I was miserable the whole time. I won't go again. So I guess, you know, a partnership with a cruise line is not for me.
4: Give it a try.
1: How about
4: one
1: this?
4: One more shot.
0: I want to try. My wife is convinced I will not like it, though.
4: You never know until you try.
1: Nearly a mile long and 80,000 people on board. Welcome to the first floating city. Now, this hasn't begun construction, but this has been something that has been, on the front of the brain of this, however you want to, entrepreneur for a long time. Bigger than any vessel ever built, the proposed Freedom Ship will have homes, schools, and state-of-the-art hospitals. How about that? It's a monster cruise ship.
0: This sounds like a Netflix show. You know what I mean?
1: Could
0: like,
1: be.
0: Not a documentary, but like, that this takes place in this floating city in the middle of the Atlantic.
1: It would be a mile long, 800 feet wide. And 30 decks high, okay? It would cost in excess of $13 billion to build. It would house a research hospital as well as enough schools, shops, and restaurants to serve a population of 50,000 people. Likely to be powered by nuclear fuel, the 2.3 million gross ton giant will have homes for 50,000 personal residents, and space for another 10,000 cruisers and day visitors, all served by 20,000 crew members.
0: You know what we're going to do tomorrow, Waddle? I'm going to craft a game. We're going to play the shovels in the ground game, where I give you different things, and you have to guess
1: which will
0: happen first. Like the floating cruise ship happens, or the Bears get shovels
4: flying
0: in the ground.
4: Flying cars.
0: Yes, flying cars. Shovels in the ground for the Bears on the new stadium, or will there be flying cars?
3: The Cubs win a series.
0: Right. That's I mean, look
1: that's
0: at you.
1: Spirited,
0: all of a sudden,
1: Chesty
0: five games
1: in
0: over
1: there,
0: 500.
1: Chesty
0: next thing you know,
1: let's go,
0: the jokes are
1: Russell.
0: Flying.
1: By the way, among the extensive facilities will be high-rise hotels, a 15,000-seat sports stadium, a convention center, a water park, 2 museums, and a symphony hall.
0: This is what goes back to our point about this. The Bears stadium needed to be floating on Lake Michigan. Could there be taxes if they would build on Lake Michigan? Property taxes?
1: If you're, it's the open sea.
0: Like that could be the loophole you're looking for the Bears. Build the floating stadium like we have thrown out there before.
1: Nobody has ownership.
0: No, right. Who can tax on the sea?
1: Mermaids. Or the aliens that live at the bottom of some of the deep lakes.
0: So this is it. You want to, like, Kevin Warren, we've got ideas here. You're at a stalemate.
1: This was first proposed in the 90s by American engineer Norman Nixon. He passed away in 2012.
0: Good basketball player for the Lakers, too.
1: Norm Nixon, you're right. The was also married to
0: the
1: mother
0: singer.
1: On the Cosbys. Wasn't it?
0: I thought it was a singer. No, it was Rashida. Wasn't her name? What was her name? was married to...
1: Oh, no, she was married...
0: to the football player.
1: Yeah, Ahmad Rashad.
0: Ahmad Rashad.
1: Damn. But Norm Nick, you're right. Norm Nixon was married to a singer. I think
0: a performer,
1: singer.
0: Yeah.
1: Anyway.
0: Do you have it? Who was doing...
3: Debbie Allen?
1: Debbie Allen.
0: Debbie Allen, yeah. Yes.
1: So, listen, it's... you should see some of the, like, the sketches, the drawings on this.
0: Oh, yeah, I
1: bet. It's unbelievable.
0: But like I've always told you, especially with the stadium thing, there is never there's never a bad rendition.
1: No, like, you're right.
0: Every rendition you've ever seen of anything that's going to be built looks great.
1: Yes. But this is wild.
0: Look at the renditions. Yeah. This is going to be glorious. Rendition.
1: All right. I do have some nonsense when we come back, including what do I have? Google wants to release 32 million infested mosquitoes. I'll tell you about that. And I know that Aiden gave me some nonsense, too. How long can you balance a chainsaw on your chin? We'll talk about that when we come back.
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1: New public health project from Google in California and Florida. Google is seeking federal approval to breed and release swarms of mosquitoes carrying an infection harmless to humans. How about that? Mosquitoes are among the deadliest animals in the world.
0: I hate them.
1: They're horrible.
0: Like what do they, what is their, are they like, what is their role for to feed birds?
4: What do they provide to society?
0: Yeah, it's like, right. What are their, like, everyone's got a, every being or every.
4: I don't think they do anything.
1: They infect people with horrible sicknesses. Only female mosquitoes spread viruses when they bite an animal infected with a virus and then bite a person. Males only, they just, they eat plant nectar. But rather than tinker with their DNA or spray streets with insecticides, Google wants to infect them with the parasitic bacteria Wolbachia.
0: So they're infecting the mosquitoes.
1: Yes, and then it actually what ends up happening is they just destroy themselves.
0: Oh, good.
1: Because it's not harmful to...
0: Let's go, Google.
1: That's Google. That's how... What has Google done for you? Got rid of mosquitoes. Man named Looney Tune was sentenced for shooting at three officers in Clackamas County, Oregon.
0: And his name is Looney Tune?
1: His name is Looney Tune.
0: He changed it, right, to Looney Tune?
1: According to the Clackamas County District Attorney's Office, Looney John Franklin Cold Tune pleaded guilty to four counts of first-degree attempted assault with a firearm.
0: Do you know the Looney Tunes theme music?
1: I did.
0: You just did the ESPN one.
1: I did, yeah.
0: You just did da-na-na-da-na-na.
1: I was freestyling. Pennsylvania man tried tearing down his home with an excavator after his wife said the marriage was over. 48-year-old man is facing charges in Pennsylvania after he allegedly tried to destroy his home with an excavator after his wife said things were over.
0: Yeah, you want the house? Good luck with that.
1: Seems like a bit drastic.
0: Yeah, you think?
1: Yeah, I wouldn't do that. I wouldn't do that at all. What else did I have? I had one other one for you. Oh, yeah, a man balances a running chainsaw on his chin for over 4 minutes. An Idaho man... Not named Colston Montgomery, just some other guy. His name's David Rush. Broke a potentially deadly Guinness World Record he pledged to never attempt again. The longest duration balancing a running chainsaw on your chin.
0: I wouldn't even try and do that if it wasn't running.
1: And 1.44 seconds before letting it fall. Speaking of that, Aiden and Jack were supposed to try and break the world record for balancing five balloons in the air. For what, in excess of like 14 minutes?
3: Yeah, it's...
1: What happened to that?
3: It's a lot harder than we thought.
1: Oh, yeah.
0: So you're not trying?
3: Oh, no, we're still trying. I think our record right now is 5 seconds.
0: Oh, get out of here.
3: It's really hard.
0: So two people with five balloons.
1: Dude, yeah. Tyler and I tried it a couple of weeks ago.
0: Can you use your legs?
1: Oh, yeah.
3: Yeah, you can use whatever you want.
0: Kick, too? Oh, come on now.
4: It's way harder than that.
1: It's harder.
0: I'm not saying that I would set it. I'm saying to go for 5 seconds. I'll beat that.
4: We'll show you the video one day. But
3: yeah, it's...
1: Finally, Boner Bear's chocolate is being recalled because it contains Viagra. What are you looking at me like that for?
0: This is what? Boner Bear? What?
1: Boner Bear's chocolate. It's chocolate.
0: That's the name of the company, Boner Bear?
1: The FDA has a bone to pick with a chocolate-flavored sexual enhancement product that's getting recalled for an active ingredient not declared in the product label. It's called Boner Bear Sex Chocolate.
0: Well, isn't that the reason why it's called Boner Bear? Because they have some form of...
1: But I'm not so sure that they listed all of the ingredients in the chocolate. And don't look at me like some prudish guy over there. Oh, my God. Did you hear the word he just said?
0: No, I was trying to... No, I wasn't reacting that towards you. I was reacting that towards the chocolate. I was trying to digest it.
1: You looked a little prudish when you made that response. How dare he, says Boner Bears Chocolate.
0: We have to buy...
1: This is a show of...
0: With the Bears being good, we have to buy some Boner Bear Chocolate. Like, that's... Remember we used to celebrate by eating stuff after a Bears win? One time it was beef jerky, the bear claw. How about a Boner Bear?
3: Let's stick with
0: bottle,
3: beef
0: you'll
3: jerky.
0: Eat it.
1: Well, we stay with pretzels. We'll go with the pretzel, the bear claw pretzel. Okay? All right, that's all.
0: All right. Coming up next, our conversation we had earlier with Davis Martin. If you're on YouTube, you'll be able to see Davis as well. Davis is on camera. Kind enough to do that thanks to the White Sox as well. Getting to know these White Sox more. What a weekend for them. They got the sweep even though they lost Murakami. Martin talks about the rivalry with the Cubs. He talks about his background in football, the difference between this clubhouse and when he first came up in 2022, and if he dreams about the possibility being in the Cy Young race. A lot to discuss with Davis Martin. He was really great. You'll hear that coming up next.
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7: Thank you. I love you too, Darren.
8: The pitch. Swing and a miss. Strike three. Davis Martin with 10 strikeouts. First time in his career. He's hit double digits. 3-2 coming. Swing and a miss. Strike three.
9: Hello.
8: Martin is fired up. Swing and a miss. Nice comeback by Davis.
9: He's going around nobody.
8: That's right.
9: Davis Martin started walking off the mound as if to say, next.
10: It's a lot of fun. I feel like there's a lot of energy, and it's hard not to be excited, man.
11: That's right. The energy on the South Side this weekend was off the charts. Things getting back to the way they're supposed to be with good baseball on the South Side after these last few years. It's really incredible right now. They're 5 over .500. Like, unless you're a Cubs hater, I think most people, a Cubs fan who is a Sox hater, most people appreciate what the Sox have been able to do. Another dramatic win yesterday. They were down 1-0. Colson Montgomery gets the home run, the walk off from Vargas, you know, and they sweep the Tigers, as good teams have been doing, and you lose Murakami too with the hamstring injury.
12: What'd they say? That's going to be
11: 4 to 6 weeks.
12: 4 to 6. Wow.
11: Let's hope it's quicker than it's taken Teal to come back. Right. That's been the one like downside to the season is, man, if Kyle Teal was still on this team, and he had a setback recently as well. But, I give them all the credit in the world. They continue to find ways to win. They pitch. Davis Martin is 8-1 right now. His ERA is at 2. He has 71 strikeouts, which is 19th. His ERA 6th. His WHIP is 8th. It's like, I never thought that this is who Davis Martin was going to be. But he is. And, we had a chance to get to know him a little bit earlier. Kind enough to join us, from the ballpark. They're up in the Twin Cities right now. For those watching on YouTube, you'll be able to see him or on Twitch, youtube.com/@ESPN1000Chicago. If you miss, seeing him and you listen to it now, you could always get any of these conversations or your favorite segments on our own YouTube page, which is youtube.com/@Waddle and Sylvie. But we talked to Davis Martin today, and this is the way things started right before our show when we had Davis Martin recording. So Davis, like, be honest with me. If I was in Glendale and it's February, pitchers and catchers just reported, and I say you guys are 5 over .500 to start June, have the best baseball record in Chicago as well, would you be surprised or would you not be surprised?
10: It's hard not to say no, but I mean, I think this is what we thought was in the realm of possibilities. You know, I think if we second half of last year, we thought we'd get the right guys in and we get the right, you know, culture set in place. Like, this would be a place that where we could go and where we could be. And I think that's just a testament to the hard work and our continued, you know, preparation and, you know, not settling. We're loving competing. We're loving, you know, coming to the yard every day and having fun with the guys.
12: Davis, what would you say is the biggest reason why the culture has changed and changed for the good for sure?
10: I think it's bringing the right guys in. I think once you have the right guys in place, you know, you have the right manager in place, kind of everything falls into place per se. I think everybody knows their roles. I think once the culture is set, there's no more like, well, how do we change this? How do we change that? It's just like, here's the expectation. Here's your job. Do your job to the best of your ability. If you do your job and all 26 guys do their job, we're going to be in a good spot.
11: And everyone has brought this up, Davis, that you haven't been here long. You got called up in 22, but yet you're the longest tenured member of the White Sox. So when the narrative is going around, hey, the end of that last run, the clubhouse wasn't great, and this is a 180. Would you say that, yes, that is true, that there's a huge difference between this team and the team that when you first came up and started contributing to was?
10: Yes, 1,000%. I mean, it's a night and day difference. I think it's, you know, I think it's something where the collective group, I feel like we're going in the right direction. And I think, like I said, I think the overhaul at the end of 2022, that just shows you how fast the game of baseball happens, you know, that I'm the longest tenured guy. If you would have told me that in 2022 with guys like TA and Dylan Cease on the roster, I would have been very confused. But, you know, that's the life of baseball and that's our profession.
11: And then, Davis, not to throw anybody under the bus, but, like, what is the biggest difference with that? I know Waddle asked you just, like, about how the culture changed. But, like, what's the major difference? You said 1,000% and you acted quickly on that between that team and what you guys are doing currently.
10: Yeah, I mean, I think it's just everybody's pulling in the right direction. I think we have a good group of guys. I think you have a bunch of guys that have played together from coming through the system. I mean, I think we've had 11 debuts this year. So I think you kind of have that vitality coming up through the ranks, guys that have played together, know how each other, you know, respond to each other in certain situations in the minor leagues. And then you get to the big leagues. And I think once that culture is set, you know, everybody can come in and be themselves and just rock and roll versus, you know, having to do something different. You know, guys can come in, be themselves, have the right attitude. And as long as they're ready to go by game time, you know, I think that's, all we ask of them, you know, and I think that's what all 26 guys come into the park, knowing what they need to do to be ready at 6:40 to go.
12: Yeah. You know, in sports, we always ask the age old question, how do you learn how to win, especially with young teams? Is it as simple as you learn how to win by winning, or is there a different key to finding a way to win more than you lose?
10: Yeah, I think it's a process-oriented approach, right? You know, I think 2024 it is what it was. Like, you know, you lost a lot. You found out ways how to lose games. And I think 2025, you kind of start putting yourself in positions to win games. And obviously, I think we still struggled with run games, you know, whether that be offensively, defensively, pitching staff, somewhere where it went wrong. And so I think you kind of slowly learn and learn and learn over a course of 162 of last year. You know, towards the end of the year, we feel like we're putting ourselves in the positions to win games. We're putting ourselves in positions to, like, close out games, you know, and I think we took that into spring training where we didn't want to treat it as, you know, we're just here to practice and kind of get the flow of the game. It's like, no, we need to learn how to win games. We need to learn how to execute at a high level because of the X, Y, and Z happened in 2025. So we're starting to learn from our mistakes in 2025, and now – you know, I think we're putting ourselves in positions to win, and then we're just capitalizing on mistakes. And, you know, guys are making great plays when you need them to make great plays. You know, guys are hitting home runs. We need to hit home runs. And I think once that happens, that belief starts growing and growing and growing that you're really never out of the game.
12: How about you specifically? What's been the key to your dominance this year?
10: I mean, I think, you know, I talk about a lot about my faith. Like, I think just, you know, I understand that God has a plan for me, and I think that has helped me with just the fear of failure, and I think I'm able to go out there, relax, compete, and have fun. And secondary to that, I think it's the team, right? I think the team has so much fun. You see our dugout. You see the guys that are in our dugout and the types of personalities that are there. You know, it's hard to be uptight. It's hard to be, you know, anxious about anything because, you know, everybody's having so much fun, and you know that if you don't get the job done, someone behind you is going to pick you up. And, I talk about the San Francisco outing, you know, not my cleanest, but we go score 9 runs. And I like went up to every spot in our locker room and I said, hey, thanks for picking me up. And that's what our team does. We pick each other up. And that's been the greatest thing is realizing that it's not just you going out there by yourself. You have 26 guys that are all going with the same goal.
11: Davis Martin joining us. It's Waddle and Sylvie on ESPN 1000. I've heard Jeff Meller does a pregame explain this. I've heard Lennon DJ explain this about you, that you become even more of a thinking man's pitcher. That you've got great stuff, but now you're making adjustments within the game when you see the way they're trying to hit you. Can you take us through that? And is that an accurate way to sum it up?
10: Yeah, I think so. You know, I think you just learn so much as you go. I tell everybody, I think you're ignorant if you think you have it all figured out. So, I mean, my goals have been constantly learning it from anybody and anyone who I can. And I think, you know, a lot of this stems from Martin Perez last year at the end of 2025. Like I say, the process oriented, right? Every outing could be good, could be bad, but you always have something to learn from each outing. And, you know, I think watching Martin throw, you know, I asked him, I was like, you watch scouting reports? And he's just like, no, watch this. Just watch me pitch. You don't have to just watch me pitch. And so, you know, I'm watching him go out there at 88, 89, you know, just carving guys up left and right. And you start seeing the process in which he's thinking of, how he's setting guys up, how he's putting pitches in certain situations to get to the pitch that he wants to get to, you know. And so I would just sit there on the iPad and just rewatch his innings over and over and over again and start trying to implement those into my outings.
11: That's amazing. That's a great story. Let's talk more about you, too, and your past and how you got here. We've read some stuff about you, and Mellor tells us, big football guy. You're a Texas guy. That on days you're not pitching, you've got a football in your hand and you're throwing around the football. Take us through your football background.
10: Yeah, so I mean, born and bred in Texas. So, I mean, football was part of my life till from about 5-6 years old, playing flag football out to, you know, being in West Texas, it's Friday Night Lights. So, you know, you grow up doing that, played against Odessa Permian and all those teams growing up. And, but yeah, I played middle linebacker on varsity my sophomore through my senior year. Probably wasn't the craziest linebacker. I'd like to think of myself more cerebral. But the same situation. I loved how, you know, offenses tried to get to a certain position and how could we align ourselves to be in the best position to counter that, you know, whether that's a five-man front, a four-man front, a three-man front, whether that be, you know, I think it was just kind of like that chess game, you know. That it's so much fun. It's very similar to like pitching, right? You're trying to set guys up. You're trying to get one step ahead. And that's the same thing with defense. So, yeah, love football. My older brother's a defensive coordinator down in Port Aransas. So football's in our blood. And yeah, I love it.
12: Did you cross paths with Patrick Mahomes at Texas Tech?
10: Yes. He was a year older than me. So he quit baseball the summer that I got there.
12: Good decision on his behalf, huh?
10: Worked out well. Worked out real well for him. Everybody proud.
11: Did you get to know him at all, though?
10: Yeah. I mean, we had, you know, obviously, like, you know, like football and just athletics in general in college, you know, you're at the same eating facility. You're at the same, you know, student center where you're doing homework and all that stuff. So you cross paths all the time. You know, I remember him always talking about, like, take it easy on my Kansas City Royals. And so, yeah, now it's been good, and obviously super proud of him for what he's done for the brand of Texas Tech. And obviously he's a generational quarterback, and he's awesome, dude.
11: So I was surprised, a linebacker too. I thought spit out the quarterback stuff. Yeah. And then, so when, does it help as a pitcher on off days to throw the football? We see this more and more from other pitchers. Is there something that's connected? I've got a kid who pitches. He's 10, Davis. Help me out here. Should he be throwing a football on off days?
10: Okay. I mean, I don't know how deep or how big you want this, but basically, like, I mean, you have weighted balls, you have certain things, right? And so basically you can't throw, I mean, Josh Allen throws a football, what, 74 miles an hour if he's absolutely spinning the thing. And so it's very, very hard to throw a football very, very hard. And so for us, it's a great way, an alternative to plyo balls. So it's basically a heavier ball, but you can't throw it very hard. So it's a good way to loosen your shoulder up. It's a good way to get low intensity volume on your non-throw days. Like for day one for me, my arm's super sore. The last thing I want to do is pick up a baseball, but I still want to move those muscles around, get that shoulder going. And so for me, I like to start with the football and stay there and just kind of, you know, 40, 50 throws, kind of loosen everything up. The next day, get ready to roll and kind of freshens the arm up. But, yeah, you can't throw it hard. So that kind of gives your arm a reprieve, but you still get to move some of those muscles.
12: Well, being from Texas, we won't hold it against you if you're a Cowboys fan or a Texans fan. But have you developed an appreciation for our Chicago Bears after the season they had this past year?
10: You know, guys, I mean, don't berate me too hard. I'm actually a Philadelphia Eagles fan.
11: Really? Yeah. What? In Texas?
10: Wow. Yeah, surprise, surprise. My mom's an only child. Granddad was born and bred in Philadelphia. So her whole family's from Pennsylvania. So when, you know, they moved down to be next to us, have grandparents close by, he actually bought a ranch out in West Texas. And despite my Cowboys dad, he named the ranch Eagle Ranch. So that is still in our family. And so my father is working on hanging out at Eagle Ranch every day as a Cowboys fan. So, but yeah, my granddad is got me a Donovan McNabb jersey in the third grade. Wow. And I was just like, I'm in Brian Westbrook, David Akers, Brian Dawkins. I mean, who else? Jeremiah Trotter. Who else do you want? I mean, that was a great Eagles team to get into. Had some dark years there for a little bit, but yeah, we're in a good spot. But yeah, I mean, the Bears are great, dude. What they're doing, Caleb Williams, you know, Colson Loveland's going to have a great year this year. Their defense is phenomenal. Luther Burden coming out of nowhere. I mean, it's going to be, yeah, it's exciting to watch.
11: Yeah, and this you lead me perfectly into this because I was going to ask you about dreams. The Bears are playing the Eagles, I want to say, like, right at the end of September, early October, but hopefully you guys are busy doing stuff, postseason stuff. Do you allow yourself to dream about that? And what about individually, Davis? Like, if I say Davis Martin, Cy Young, like, do you allow yourself to go there?
10: No, not really. You know, I talk about it all the time. I'm like, you know, if that's God's plan for me, that's God's plan for me. If he's got something else for me, he's got something else for me. You know, I just, that's the last thing on my mind. You know, we have so much games to play, so many starts to have. You're just focused on today. How can we get better? How can we beat the Twins today? And then, you know, go to the next one and go to the next one. And when you pick your head up, you know, hopefully you're in a good spot. But, you know, I think everyone talks about, you know, football wise going and winning a Super Bowl. But, you know, if you're not focused on weeks 1 through 17, you're not going to be in a good spot.
12: I think 11 guys have made their major league debuts for your team this year. Is it like a frat party in there with all the young guys?
10: Yeah, I mean, I'm 29 and I feel like I need a walker around some of these guys, maybe like my handicap space. But yeah, no, it's been a lot of fun. Like I said, the vitality, the energy that those guys bring and the fact that the culture is set, I feel like they don't have to do too much thinking. They just come in, they play the best of their ability, the game that they've played their whole lives, and everything kind of falls into place.
12: What was your expectation for what you guys would get out of Mune when he joined the team?
10: I mean, dude, I mean, you watch BP the first day he hit and you know exactly what was going to happen. I mean, the way he swings, I mean, and I think, like I tell everyone, his work ethic is better than anyone I've ever seen. I mean, he is very rarely in his locker. He's always doing something. He's either in the weight room, he's in the training room, he's doing mobility, he's in the tubs. He's, you know, he's doing everything right. He's checking every box imaginable. And that kind of sets the tone of, okay, well, if he's doing that, everybody else needs to be doing that. You know, if our guy that's getting paid $17 million this year is busting it down to first, we need to be busting it down to first. And that's the thing is, like, you have these younger guys looking at Mune going, like, okay, that's how it's done. That's how it's supposed to happen as a hitter. And so, again, he's been great. He's a great leader. You know, even after the injury, he's still verbally talking to everybody. He's bringing energy every day. He's doing everything he needs to do to get back. But he's still very much a part of our day-to-day.
11: All right, I'm going to ask you a curveball here. Are there bidet rules? So, like, it was publicized that you guys got the bidet because of Mune. Is it just for him, or do you guys partake in bidet use?
10: See, I thought we didn't really know. That was a fun topic of conversation at spring training. We didn't know if there was going to be like a throne room where it's like, hey, this is V1, and then like you have to like cue yourself up like it's a Spotify playlist. And we're like, I don't know how this is going to work. So then we get there and then it was like, okay, we got four, all the normal stalls. Everybody's got their, you know, it's just a normal bathroom. Here we go. We're good to go. So no, Mune does not have his personalized. I'm sure he has one of the stalls that he prefers more than others, but no, it is a team effort.
11: That is great. Take us inside that clubhouse, Davis. Like, we're just starting to learn all these young guys. Like Waddle was just telling us who's like the guy there. Who's the guy who we could, if we would walk into a White Sox clubhouse, we'd be like, oh, that guy's fun, or he's a great teammate.
10: Yeah, I mean, to be honest, I think it's Mike Vassell. You know, he's Tommy John. It's funny because he's not even playing. So he's currently going through Tommy John. And Tommy John is a very hard injury for anybody. You know, you're missing 14, 15 months of your career, regardless of how fast or slow you want it to go. But you talk about a guy who, like, even going through an injury, like, he is bringing energy every day. He's making guys laugh. He's constantly trying to bring guys together in different ways. And yeah, I mean, he is definitely the focal point and the energy of the dugout and the clubhouse.
11: And he's got the Harry Potter wand. Is that right? Did he order that on Amazon?
10: I don't know. We don't ask questions of what or why. I mean, he was in a full baseball uniform the other day and he just says it works. And so we're just like, all right, if it works, it works. We don't care. So yeah, I mean, we got the wand, we got the bat. I don't know if we're going to get a wizard staff at some point. I don't know. Who really knows? But that's the thing about Mike. He keeps everybody on their toes. And that's exactly what you need over a course of 162 is when you never know what Mike's going to bring in the clubhouse.
12: It sounds like your manager lets everybody be who they are.
10: 100%.
11: A lot of players would say, hey, this Cubs-Sox rivalry and the series is just for the fans. If you were to be honest, do you guys get a little more jump in your step over the rivalry?
10: Yeah, I mean, I think, to be honest, that was the first, I mean, I'm the longest tenured player, and that was the first White Sox-Cubs series I got to throw in. which is kind of crazy to think about. But, you know, that was probably the most exciting, exhilarating game series that I think I've ever been a part of in my professional career. You know, not being in a playoff game, I can't imagine, like, if it's something like that, that's what I expect it to be like. So that's kind of energy that the fans and the city brought, and I feel like that's what both teams brought as well. So it was a lot of fun. It was a big series, and I feel like it was very much a you know, every inning, every out, every run counts, and it's just high level baseball.
11: Hey, congratulations on the great start. Yes. I know so many Sox fans here at the radio station and in Chicago are so excited. So keep it going, Davis, and we appreciate your time and getting to know you.
12: Thanks, Davis.
10: Awesome, guys. Thanks for having me on.
11: So, Davis, there you go. That was Davis Martin. Earlier today, we talked to him at about 1:30 today, right when he got to the ballpark so he could get his work in, throwing the football around. I like the explanation about, like, why pitchers like to use the football. That was very detailed. The stuff about Vassell, too. Like, here's a pitcher who is, like, he's out for the year. He's out for a long time, but he just wants to be around the guys, and he's keeping them loose. What he says about Mooney and the best work ethic that he's ever seen to match the production, really great stuff.
12: On top of it all, they're a very likable team, too. You know what I mean? Like, not only are they a good young baseball team, but they're a likable team in so many ways.
11: So many ways.
12: By the way, I saw something on the internet about this. Do you realize how many games it has taken the White Sox this year to get to 32 wins? 59 total games. In 2024, do you know how many games it took for them to get to 32 wins?
11: Boy, that had to be like in August sometime. I'll go August 25th.
12: Number of games. Total number of games.
11: Oh, number of games. Yeah. So this is...
12: Took him 59 to get to 32 wins.
11: Okay, so 32 and 100? Something like that?
12: You're close. 32 and 109. It took them 141 games in 2024 to get their 32nd win. They did it in 59, just 2 years later.
11: Aiden, explain what you told everybody in the pre-show fistfight on how you feel as a Sox fan about, like, where you are with this team right now mentally and just having fun.
0: So we're in the honeymoon phase. It feels like, you know, you're going out with a girl and everything's just clicking. You're falling in love might go a little too far, but it's up and down the lineup. It's the pitching. It's the coaching staff. It's everyone having fun in the dugouts. It's been the atmospheres. This weekend, the crowds were great. Invested in this team, feeling just all positivity about this team at every different angle.
12: This truly is the honeymoon phase.
11: Yeah, it's like when you first start dating a girl, right? When you first start dating somebody that you're like, I don't know if I'm going to marry her. Like, we're not thinking about World Series at this point, but I really like it. And I know we're going to go out again, and we're having a blast right now, and we're not finding faults with anybody. We're just happy being together. That's what you, like, the best time with when your team starts clicking.
1: This is the most fun I've had my whole life, because I don't remember, you know, anything past, like, 2012, in the past. So it's just, like, it's even more fun than that 2021 team, because this team, you could just tell that they actually like being around each other, and the vibes are good, the manager's good. It's just all around, like you said.
11: Yeah, they've done a terrific job.
12: It's the perfect time, as you said, because there was limited to no expectations. Once you reach that stage of expectations, it's like the Bears. Sure. Like, now there are expectations, and if your favorite team doesn't meet some of those expectations, then you get a little salty again about your favorite team.
11: And we say this about the Bears all the time, too. There will never be another 2025.
12: No.
11: It doesn't mean you can't go farther. It doesn't mean that you can't have more success. You will never experience another season like the 2025 Bears, and it's why this Sox season may be one of those where there may not be another one like this.
12: Yeah, that Bears season was unique in so many ways. There's no way you'll ever be able to repeat that.
11: I like Happy DJ, too. I like Happy DJ just blurting stuff out, too. Like, we talked about the shut-up stuff with him. Over the weekend, he had a couple of good ones, too, with the walk-off.
12: I want to hear, before the season's over, get the F out of here. That's what I want to hear DJ scream. I don't want it to cost him his job. Of course not.
11: That would be great. If they would do the miraculous and clinch the division, and he just blurts out, except not F, he just... Get the blank out of here, Len.
12: Yeah. That's what I want to hear.
11: That would be great.
12: Shut up!
11: So good.
12: Ba-bam!
11: All right, speaking of good stuff, we've got the good, the bad, the dirty. It's a busy day today. In case you're just getting into your car, Myles Garrett was traded. Not to the Bears. Myles Garrett was traded today to the Rams out of all teams. And the Rams sent Jared Verse and 3 draft picks to Cleveland. It's been a very busy day today, talking about the stadium, the Sox sweep, the Cubs. Not so good in St. Louis. They only can get one. I think they're like 8 back in the loss column or something. It's 7 or 8. I forget what it is. We'll go through the weekend recap coming up next. It's the good, the bad, the dirty on ESPN 1000.
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11: 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Flight is the next generation of light beer. Around the room we go. Tyler did the morning show again today. So Aiden is in for him. We've got Hannah in for Charlie. I believe Charlie's moving today.
12: Is he?
11: Yeah, I believe he's moving apartments.
12: Okay.
11: So
12: we wish him well.
11: Hannah and Aiden in here. It's Team White Sox on the other side of the glass.
12: Which is perfect because my good, and I didn't do this because I knew that you guys were going to be in, but is the Sox starting rotation. Beyond Davis Martin, I was somebody, wise ass that I am, saying, oh my goodness, Anthony Kay can't get me out. Anthony Kay, his last five starts, all in May. He's given up, or his ERA, rather, is 1.96 in the entire month. He's been fabulous the last five starts. And Sean Burke yesterday was good. He has had four very good starts in a row. Even Fetty, I think he came in after the opener and gave you like four innings. He only gave up two runs.
11: Was that Friday night?
12: Yeah. Like the collective starting pitching for the Sox. We talk about Murakami. We talk about Montgomery. We talk about Vargas. Their pitching has collectively answered the bell.
11: Mm-hmm.
12: So that's my good is the Sox starting rotation.
11: I don't care how bad Detroit is. I don't care.
12: I'm with you.
11: Like when you are, I say this on both sides of town. I've said this when people go, who have the Cubs played? Or well, the White Sox only beat Detroit. Take care of the teams you're supposed to take care of. And like, again, as you just went through in 2024, this was the team everyone used to take care of. So when you were that team that everyone would take care of, and now you're taking care of business against good teams, bad teams, you're into June now and you're in a race. We don't know where this is going, but they sure seem like they got some staying power here. I was finally really into an NBA game on Saturday night. I was in an event. A lot of the guys got together. We turned on the television where we were, and we were watching most of the third and all of the fourth. And my good, I told you I was going to talk about him, is Dylan Harper. Yes, it's Wemby. We know, like, they're not in the NBA Finals, San Antonio, if it's not Wemby. But what Dylan Harper did in these last couple of games when they were down 3-2. In game 6, Dylan Harper shot 6 of 9 as a rookie against the defending champions, 18 points, 6 rebounds, 4 assists. Game 7, 12 points on 5 of 8 shooting, 7 rebounds, 3 assists. 2 of 3 from 3. I think he had a 3 late. I don't know if you saw this play also. Stephon Castle got taken down by Alex Caruso. And it looked like Stephon Castle was going to go after him. Remember, Castle's been in the league 2 years. Right. This is Harper's first year. Harper came flying in and basically jumped on top of his own teammate so he wouldn't get up and get a technical foul in a really close game. That's a rookie doing that. This kid is really smart. Like his dad, Ron Harper, who played here, should be so proud. I don't know if you guys saw, they had a big embrace on the court after the game, but it's going to be a good NBA finals. And thankfully these last couple of games saved the playoffs, and Knicks and Spurs should be very good. But my good is Dylan Harper.
12: Nice.
11: Aiden, you want to go here?
0: Yeah. to nobody's surprise, I'm going back to the South Side for this one. And it's a two-part good. It's the White Sox at home. And the first part of it, against the AL Central at home, they're 8-1. That only loss was the extra inning loss. They went 4-0 starting Thursday, beat the Twins and then swept the Tigers. They've been outstanding at home. They're 12-2 in their last 14, playing at the rate. And because of that, it's White Sox fans showing up. You had beautiful weather. No reason not to go to a ball game. That place was packed every single day and night of the Detroit series. And the team showed that they play off the fans. The fans had a great impact. I told you guys in our pre-show.

0: 3 runs on Friday, but specifically Grant Taylor.
1: Yeah,
0: he had a 2-inning outing. He came in relief for K on Saturday with runners on second and first, nobody out. And he got, you know, those 3 outs in that inning, and he said, hey, let me come out for another inning. In both those innings combined, he had 4 strikeouts, and he was just dealing. So
1: the Grant Taylor story is great, too, because he started the year as an opener. Like, they'd get him through the first inning. He's been closing, and then this is another situation where he came in the highest leverage of situations. They're like, look, we could save him to close, or we can bring him in this really big spot here. And that's what they do, and it doesn't matter when he's brought in, he's been doing the job. And DJ told us he'd still like to see him start.
2: Yeah.
1: So, what's your bad, Waddle?
2: My bad is Chet Holmgren.
1: Oh, I'll co-sign this because I wanted to blast him.
2: Yeah, I had 4 points and 4 rebounds in the biggest game of the year. He was 1 for 2.
1: That's the biggest thing. For me, this is why, like,
2: 2 shots.
1: You were scared of Wemby. Like, this is a guy who was your rival. They played each other in, like, the junior world. U.S. against France, and Holmgren got the best of him.
2: It was the all-skinny tournament, wasn't it?
1: Yes, it was. And Wemby hates him. Wemby hates him. But instead of, you know, put your shoulders back and say, all right, I'm gonna compete against him, he completely wilted, and not in a Wilt Chamberlain way. He completely just didn't want any of the heat. 33 minutes, Waddle, in 2 shots.
2: 2 shots. And you're paying him $45 million a year. He signed like a $300 million contract last July, I think.
1: This is like Eddie Curry numbers. What do you have? He had two points, you say?
2: He was 1 of 2 from the floor. He had 4 points and 4 rebounds.
1: Four rebounds.
2: Yeah.
1: That's terrible. That's like, gutless in a way. You know what I mean? Like, instead of trying and failing, he was like, you know what? I don't want any of the heat.
2: Two shots. Only
1: I don't want the
2: shots.
1: Smoke.
2: By the way, Jalen Williams is out, right?
1: Mm-hmm. Yeah. Mm-hmm. The other Jalen Williams. Right. You're right. Yeah. Aiden, what's your... We co-signed the bad. What do you got for your bad?
3: My bad is UCLA Diamond Sports this weekend. Because not only did the baseball team, the number one overall seed in the NCAA baseball tournament, get eliminated, ending Rock Chalowski's season at UCLA, their softball team got upset and eliminated as well yesterday in a crazy extra inning game.
1: I saw that. It was a crazy. I saw the highlights this morning.
3: Tough times at UCLA.
1: Hayden, concerned about UCLA Diamond Sports, as he put it, on the diamonds.
2: Yeah, the silver lining for them is it's sunny and 75 every day out there.
1: Well, so. And what did they win? They won the women's. Did they win the women's NCAA tournament in basketball?
0: Yeah, they did. Yeah, they just won.
1: And what else did UCLA win? They won something else, too.
3: Like 3 football games. I don't know.
1: What's next? What do you got, Hannah? What's your bad?
0: My bad is specifically the Tigers, but also the AL Central outside of the White Sox as a whole. The Guardians are on a 2-game losing streak. They lost their series at home against the Red Sox. The Twins are on a 5-game losing streak. They got swept by the Pirates. The Royals are on a 6-game losing streak. They got swept by the Rangers. And Detroit, on a 4-game losing streak, got swept by the White Sox. Yeah. And poor Detroit. Like, I feel bad for Shea.
1: You don't feel bad. No, you don't. Don't feel bad for Detroit. Don't feel bad for Shea.
0: But when I was, like, when I saw Shea sitting there lifeless at those games, you know, I felt that. I was like, I felt this 2 years ago. I felt this last year. Like, I don't know.
2: But and then he goes on Twitter and just absolutely eviscerates everyone associated with the Tigers. So,
0: yeah, it's
2: helpless Shea in the stadium while he's motionless. He kicked back into high gear, I think.
0: I feel bad when a good team that's supposed to be good, you know, ends up having, like the Tigers, it's just brutal, man. They are lifeless out there. Nobody is doing anything.
2: But you don't want to sacrifice your wild card spot so bad.
0: No, actually, I don't feel bad for all of them. I guess I just feel bad for Shea. Okay.
3: I don't want to throw anyone under the bus, but someone who may or may not be a Detroit Tigers fan was awful giddy in giving out high fives when the Sox homered in multiple games.
2: Really? So Shea was out there giving high fives to the crowd? Well, didn't he bet the Sox to sweep the series?
3: He did say that they would sweep. I'm not sure if he bet it. Yeah.
1: Can you imagine, like, me or Cap being so mad at the Cubs and going to a Cubs-Cardinals game and rooting for the Cardinals? Like, I boycotted the Bulls, but I haven't rooted for anybody else. I'm not going to root for other teams. I've just

0: like, they're not worth it to me. I can't grasp that you're rooting for another, a rival against your team.
1: I don't know if he was, well, there was a few instances where he might have been just rooting for, but he saw us having fun and enjoying good baseball.
2: He wanted to be part of the fun.
3: He saw the environment,
2: He had fun envy. Yeah.
0: What is your, what's your dirty?
2: My dirty is the same as it was last week. Do you remember what it was last week? The Miz.
0: Oh,
2: the Miz again, 7 innings,
0: nightmare
2: 3
0: fuel.
2: Hits, 0 runs, 0 walks, and 8 Ks. I did hear Carm say he gave up an extra base hit, gave up a double, which is surprising. He now has a season ERA of 1.65. In the month of May, 6 starts he made. He gave up 1 earned run, 1 run total, 14 hits, 57 strikeouts, 6 walks, and had a .23 ERA. For the month.
0: Filthy. They now have a great chance to go as far as they've ever gone because
2: that
0: you would think in the postseason, if he's going like this, that's almost unbeatable. So almost unbeatable. My dirty is the stadium situation. The Bears stadium situation for years now. We've been covering it. We're hoping. And we'll see what they do next. It will be dirty either way. Will they choose to go to Indiana or will they choose to say, look, we lied. We're bluffing about Indiana. And we got to figure out what's next. And we don't know what that is. So I'm interested. But it is exhausting. The whole stadium thing. And there's enough blame for everyone. Mm-hmm. Everybody. The governor. All of our politicians downstate, the Bears, everybody, dirty. Aiden, you're dirty.
1: My dirty is the rookie war leaders across Major League Baseball. You got J.J. Weatherholt at the top prospect for the Cardinals, had an okay series against the Cubs. Kevin McGonigal for Detroit, another highly ranked prospect. Murakami, all the names you know. And at fifth is Banana Boy, Tristan Peters. Has a war above one, a full point of war. He's at 1.4.
0: But Carmen told me the other day he's a Saluki. He played in 2021 at SIU.
1: Yeah. I mean, you got all these names you know. And then Tristan Peters out of nowhere.
3: He's been great, too. He had the winning hit yesterday.
0: We got to talk to him soon, too, because that is an interesting story. I think he's a Canadian. Is he from Canada?
3: He's from Canada, yeah. And then he went to SIU for college.
0: So, and then to go from the Savannah Bananas to the White Sox and doing damage, it's a great story. All right, Hannah, wrap us up.
3: Everybody's going to gasp and pause. I got to give credit where credit is due, though, to PCA.
0: Oh, no. I want to hear this. Come on.
3: I could take it, if I can make fun of them, I can also acknowledge how cool it is when you're in a stadium full of people chanting overrated, heckling you, and you just hit an absolute mammoth. And I got to give credit. It was a cool moment. It's a cool moment. It's a cool call. And
0: it was can I play it for you here? Yeah. I got it on my screen. And I think you guys did a rejoin, so there's probably music behind it. But Eric Collins was calling the game for Fox. For those who aren't aware of Eric Collins, I believe his start was here, or at least he spent years here as a reporter for Sports Channel when it was the old Sports Channel. He is now one of the better local NBA guys for the Charlotte Hornets. He's always at the top of the list with enthusiasm, excitement. And this is Eric Collins, Cubs Cardinals on Fox from Saturday night.
4: Here's PCA. He was serenaded, I think, by the Tarps Out crew a couple innings ago with an overrated chant. Look at this. PCA hits it into the Tarps Out crew. Take that for overrated. That's what talent does. It responds. That is a stud right there. A ball. Saturday night in St. Louis.
5: This is his game at the plate. He ended it with a flare at the defensive end. And the Cubs, if they have any kind of star of the game, it's going to be him.
0: That's pretty good. Credit where credit is due. Good job, Hannah. All right, who called you Petty earlier?
2: All of us.
3: I'm sure a lot of people.
0: All right. Coming up next, we'll get back to the main stories of the day. Myles Garrett traded to the Rams. One of the Bears going to make their big move with Caleb on his rookie deal to improve the defensive line. And when will the Bears have a stadium solution? 312-332-3776. If you want to react to the White Sox weekend and the Davis Martin conversation that we had with the Sox pitcher, or you want to talk about the Cubs, be our guest. We're guest free the rest of the way, and we want to talk to you. It's Waddle and Sylvie.
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8: 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Nobody will tell me anything.
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10: Postman Law, injury and accident attorneys. 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Hang up the...
7: Waddle and Sylvie.
0: It says we are your new home for the Chicago Bears. This is year 3.
11: Well, this is day 1 of the future.
0: All right, so I stand corrected. We're your
11: How
0: new...
11: How about this? We're your home for the new Bears.
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11: Boom!
0: That's your promo.
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0: I have Governor Pritzker talking about this stadium. You want this? You want to hear this? Or I'm talking about the stadium. There is no stadium. That's the thing. I mean, talk about the stadium situation. If you're just getting into your car and you weren't up late last night, the legislature session was ending last night at around midnight. I think it went longer too. Where at one point they're like, look, this bill, the mega projects bill, was dead. And then they were trying to get a new type of bill where they would allow municipalities of over 70,000 to start their own sports authorities or something like that. And then that thing was it never got heard.
2: No.
0: Never got off the ground. And right now, as it looks now, unless something happens, that the what the Bears have been wanting to build in Arlington Heights is not happening. And that there's no path forward.
2: I still don't understand, like, if the Bears build the stadium, gift it to Arlington Heights, then don't pay taxes. Like, the big beef downstate is you're putting it on the, you know, the burden on the taxpayer, the citizens. Well, if the Bears aren't paying any property tax at all, isn't that worse for the citizens of Arlington
0: Heights? Well, you're talking about the new bill that they were trying to get through.
2: Well, that's the only thing that was going
0: to
2: get through.
0: Right, right. Is that the proposal was to give Arlington Heights the ability to start their own thing where the Bears would put $2 billion in.
2: Build the stadium.
0: But they wouldn't own it.
2: Gifting it to Arlington Heights.
0: And then they wouldn't pay taxes or rent, correct?
2: Correct.
0: But they would be like the superintendent. It reminded me a little of Indiana, like how they wouldn't own it in Indiana either.
2: How does that work? Because you want to talk about tax certainty, that's zero. That's zero dollars.
0: Right.
2: So how does that work for the community?
0: I don't know.
2: I don't get that.
0: It's so confusing at
2: this
0: point right now.
2: Isn't the community still paying the whatever it is, $800 million for the infrastructure upgrades? Because the Bears are still only in that circumstance or that scenario, or they're only paying for the building of the stadium just like what they were talking about.
0: Well, yeah, that would be the state's money where they would do infrastructure.
2: I don't know how that works for the citizens of the community.
0: Yeah, so this is going to be, hey, what do the Bears do next? We have the video, too. We have the audio for everyone in their cars and such. But if you watch us on YouTube, YouTube.com or Twitch, YouTube.com/@ESPN1000Chicago. 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This was Governor Pritzker, courtesy of WGN Television, Channel 9, Chicago's very own. Here is Governor Pritzker talking about the situation.
17: Oh, I don't want the Bears to leave Illinois, and I've worked very hard to make sure that they stay. Indeed, my original focus had been keeping them in the city of Chicago. They weren't able to find a property to make that happen for them in the city of Chicago. But the reality is I wasn't willing to give up billions of dollars of taxpayer money in order to give it to a billionaire-owned team and believe very much that the incentives that we provide for businesses ought to be similar to the incentives we provide to this type of business.
2: Bingo.
17: As much of an emotional connection as many of us have to the Bears and to keeping them in the city of Chicago or in the state of Illinois, number one principle is we're not going to foist this on the taxpayers of the state of Illinois. Oh, I don't want.
0: So that was Governor.
2: It's such a political platitude, though, to say, well, I'm not going to burden the citizens with, you know, giving billions of dollars to a billionaire. That all went out the window when the Bears said.
0: And he endorsed the mega project bill and said he would sign it. So, like, now to do a victory lap or to act like it's some sort of a win because
2: you saved the taxpayers of the state of Illinois.
0: It's why there is room for everybody to just say, what the hell? So ring it up, 312-332-3776. Blockbuster trade today in the NFL. And we're not talking about A.J. Brown, which he did get dealt today to New England. But that's not the blockbuster deal that we're discussing. You want to talk Bears Stadium? We'll talk blockbuster deal. How do the Bears get better now? And the Cubs and Sox weekends. The Sox keep on winning. The Cubs haven't won a series since when?
2: Since the you swept my Reds.
0: That was seven. Shota continues to go down the crapper too since you jinxed his jersey. All right,
2: asked for it, buddy.
0: No, I didn't.
2: You
0: it's coming up
2: for
0: next.
2: It. The mush is in effect.
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26: One, in regards to stadium development, why do I think it get it done? That's almost one of the ones I'd like to put a pin in that and come back in 6 months once we really study it a little bit more and answer that. In regards of why I think I can get it done, one thing I found out, especially with stadium development projects, you have to create what's the why. I'm confident with the, you know, intellectual talent in this state and in this city and all the people who love the Chicago Bears, that we'll be able to come together. You know, it's time. But again, once I dig into it a little bit more, I'll be able to answer that specifically.
0: Right, so that was in 2023 on Kevin Warren's introductory press conference day. And he said, look, give me 6 months. We'll come back to it. But I need to find out the why, how this state and city operates. And we'll get all the background. And then it's time to come together. And this is now June of 2026, over 3 years later, and there's not a shovel in sight. Not one in sight. So
2: go to the Home Depot. You'll see a bunch of them.
0: I know. I'm going to do a video later where I'm going to put a couple of shovels on my swing and just let it swing.
2: You better stop by Home Depot, because my guess is you don't have any shovels at your house.
0: They're untouched.
2: Really?
0: We've got a couple shovels. I got some snow shovels. I think I may have like a...
2: Well, snow shovel's not going to dig up dirt.
0: That's, I think I may have a landscaping shovel. I think, I'm not sure. Maybe a pail, a sand pail and a shovel. But yeah, I mean, I don't have any sort of, I'm not doing any hard labor.
2: I know you're not.
0: I'm not doing any labor really at the house. So who am I kidding? But, that's where we are, everyone. The Bears, the clock struck midnight and like they were looking for, there was no action by the state. And now we'll see what the reaction is by the Bears going forward.
2: I've seen some people being critical of the Bears for just willy-nilly buying the Arlington Park facility without knowing that they could build or do whatever is. Look, I don't know all the particulars. Maybe that is correct. And then we also talked, who was there? One of the callers called in and said you should have had all of this. He was in real estate, he said, and you should, before you buy it, you should. Something tells me that in the state of Illinois and the city of Chicago or Cook County, you're not going to get all the answers. Even if you do a planning, it may take you 2 years to get the plan process. And even then, when you think it could be approved, it may not be approved. So I'm not so sure I 100% agree with criticizing them for buying the land without having a set plan to begin with. I think their bigger error, their bigger mistake was pivoting away from Arlington Heights, like soon after they bought it.
0: Sing it. Preach.
2: So like if you bought it and then you put that plan into place, it may take longer than normal. It may take longer than what they did up in Minneapolis because it's Chicago and nobody seems to want to work together. But to me, the reason we are where we are is because they switched gears so many times. If you would have bought Arlington and gone full speed ahead on that on the process of getting everything cleared, it may have taken longer than any other state or ever, but we wouldn't be here now.
0: Yes, I've heard from people who say, like, if the Bears would have stayed the course, they wouldn't have gotten what they wanted because they felt like they had to give Chicago every opportunity to keep them. It's on your terms, though. Don't you think that if they had an extra year and a half, where they wouldn't have pivoted, like you said, to Chicago. And they just said, this is the land we own. We can do something incredible here.
2: Yes.
0: We purchased it for a reason.
2: There's no immediacy right now. Right. We got a little time.
0: Yes, but let's sit down and find a way that it will work for all parties, that with an extra year and a half, without wasting time and pivoting to a totally ridiculous thing on the lakefront, that it would be done by now? Don't you think?
2: Yes. And to take the approach of kind of the waffling approach makes less sense to me as well, considering their situation. You heard George say, we're going to have to borrow all the money to build the stadium. They're not, you know, cash rich.
0: Right.
2: It's not Stan Kroenke. So that's another bridge that they have to clear. So they, I think that when they pivoted, they kind of, you know, they wrote the obituary to what they were initially planning to do by just not going forward with the Arlington Park plan.
0: Yeah, and it just makes them now look like they don't know what they want. Oh, one day it's Arlington, then it's downtown, then it's back to Arlington. No, wait, it's Indiana. No, wait, now we always really wanted Arlington. Now what are you going to do? Now are you going to pull the trigger for Indiana? Or are you going to come back and say, well, just kidding. We were never serious about Indiana.
2: Yeah.
0: So the next chapter is yet to be written. We'll see. The Bears, I had
2: by the way, real quick, it really wasn't just the purchase of the property. Then it was the additional investment of knocking everything down.
0: Right, exactly.
2: So like they're in, you know, not just for the property, but they're also in for the cost of demolishing everything.
0: And all the different plans and studies and different things. This is a Bear statement from, was it this morning? Or I think it was early this morning. We will finalize our evaluation of both Arlington Heights and Hammond and remain on the late spring, early summer timeline that we have previously communicated. We will provide an update when we have a decision to share. Now, that's got to be soon if they're saying late spring, early summer. We're here.
2: Yeah.
0: We've got what? 3 weeks before the beginning of summer.
2: By the way, I was reading as well. I didn't know this. I just, out of pure optics, wouldn't you think at least George or Kevin or both would have been down in Springfield for this? Neither was there.
0: Yeah, I would have thought so. Especially like I think it's always
2: such a project, such a big
0: project. What's the harm? What's the harm in being
2: right
0: there?
2: At the very least, I think it would show goodwill to the lawmakers down there.
0: Yeah. We have a request in for both either Kevin Warren or George McCaskey.
2: Who we have a good relationship with.
0: Huge respect
2: both.
0: For both. Yeah. Like, so. But we want, like, we think that the Bears fans would love to hear from them. We would love to hear from them. Phone number to reach us, 312-332-3776. As I shared before the break, if you're just getting into your car, there was a blockbuster trade, as big as it gets in the NFL. Myles Garrett, fresh off the sack record season, was dealt after a couple of years of, ooh, does he really want out? Or does he just want a new contract? This time it was it. I think Jim Schwartz not getting the head coaching job. He didn't love that. And
2: well, he had never had a conversation with Todd Monken when right. he was hired.
0: So he got traded. Myles Garrett today got traded to the Rams. And the Rams sent their young star pass rusher, Jared Verse, to Cleveland, along with next year's first, also a second, and a third. So I thought Cleveland did pretty well for Myles Garrett, and they got a younger player. And the Rams continue to go for it with a superstar player. Like, they had Aaron Donald in his prime. You're getting Myles Garrett now in his prime. They go all in every year. Like, this isn't just a lately thing because Stafford's on his last legs. They've been doing it this way since 2017. They've been trading their first-round picks since 2017. They've only drafted in the first round twice. One was this year when they drafted their backup quarterback, their future quarterback. So it's not like they have a ton of first-round picks. And the Bears continue to have a defensive line that needs improvement. There's no way. I'm not saying that the Bears should have made this deal. It's just another inflection point. While other teams are willing to move heaven and earth to get pass rushers, the Bears continue to be a huge question mark on the defensive line. And with Caleb Williams' rookie deal, we were always taught, hey, rookie deal is the time to do it. But they still...
2: Not for us.
0: Not right now. All right, Roger and Schomburg, you're on ESPN 1000. What's up, Rog?
3: What's wrong, Roger? Here's the one update that I'm looking forward to. I don't want anything... I want nothing until they have decided on what they're going to do. I don't want to hear about politicians and about tax breaks and about Hammond and about Chicago and about nothing. I don't want to hear anything. It's such a waste and it's such so just frustrating. How about just don't say another word until they say, here's where our stadium's going to be and it's all finalized? Because it's driving me crazy and I'm sure it is to a lot of people.
0: It's a great point, Roger. Like, they have used a lot of times for big moments right before the draft, right before the Packers game, to get out these open letters or public statements about where they stand on the stadium. I think it's time, just like any negotiation where you're negotiating with one of your players in a contract extension, where someone says, we don't talk about open negotiations. They should just tell us, we're not going to make any statements until a deal is completely done. Till then, it's on the back burner.
2: We're focusing on the play on the field.
0: Yeah, because like what has controlling the message done for them?
2: Nothing. Well, it's made them look worse.
0: Yeah,
2: it's made them look disheveled and unorganized.
0: Clay in Uptown, you're on ESPN 1000. Clay, keep it clean for me, my man.
4: I apologize. I had to go back and watch George Carlin's 7 Words You Can't Say on Television because I didn't realize that you couldn't say the more exaggerated version of poop.
0: Yeah, you can't. You can't say the SH word.
4: Yeah, I think I've gotten too used to the podcast when the White Sox game's going.
0: That's right, the FAFO. So what's on your mind, Clay?
4: I love your guys' takes. I just am 100% disagreement on the stadium. I think that, like, Chicago's one of the great cities in the world, and part of what's amazing about it is 26 miles of public land, and I think Soldier Field's an iconic location. It's inconvenient. I agree with that. My family's had season tickets for the Bears since the 1940s at Wrigley. But I think that the Bears have a certain essence and soul about them, and that they belong on the lakefront. And, you know, it's amazing that Brandon Johnson played chess on somebody. I've never seen him do that before. And he's usually the one getting circles run around him. But the Bears, they don't know what they're doing. Like, they got judo moved because everybody realized, like, why would we move heaven and earth to help them build in Arlington Heights when they don't even have any real leverage? They're going to go to Indiana. I'm pretty sure. What's their next move? Chernobyl? They're in the radioactive land. Like, that's not a good option. And everybody knows it's not a good option. I understand why the problems people have with Soldier Field. The Bears want a new stadium. They don't need a new stadium. They're not like operating from a position of strength like they think they are. And just because Kevin Warren, like, it worked for him in Minnesota, yeah, this is welcome to the big city, champ. That ain't how it works around here.
0: Clay, the one thing I'll agree with you on, and we appreciate your call, is I don't think any of us we don't love the inconvenience of going to Soldier, but I don't think any of us were

0: were saying, hey, the Bears should build a new stadium and get it done soon, until they bought the land in Arlington Heights.
1: Mm-hmm.
0: That's when the dream started. It wasn't about necessarily being in the market for a new stadium. It was, this was the perfect opportunity where the land that they lusted over since George Halas was flirting with Arlington Heights in the 70s became a real possibility. And that's why I'm so disappointed that they did pivot back to the city, because this is why the stadium stuff started to happen, was only because they got the prime real estate that used to be Arlington Park.
1: Well, and the concept, too, that they belong in the city. You know where they belong? Wherever they want to be, because they're a private business. I understand why they want to. They want to have more control over the revenue that's being produced by them being an NFL franchise. Call them greedy, call them whatever you want, but they are a private business. This isn't a public entity. So to think that they should just stay at Soldier Field because that's where they're meant to be, they've played up until what, last year? They played more games at Wrigley than they had ever played at Soldier Field.
0: Exactly.
1: So, like, I don't begrudge anyone for wanting to run their business the way they want to run it.
0: Yeah.
1: If you get stamped, you get stamped, you know? So, but for them to want to leave Soldier Field and provide, you know, a different experience for their fans and make a ton of money off of it, like, that's their prerogative.
0: Yeah, Dwayne in Oswego, you're on ESPN 1000. What's up, Dwayne?
2: What's up, guys? My 9-year-old daughter, Charlie, was floored to hear that we could call it and talk to Waddle. And since the Sox are fun again, I'm going to take her to her first game on the 28th of July against the Yankees. So she wanted to call and talk to Waddle about it.
1: Nice.
0: Charlie, what's up?
1: What's going on, Charlie?
3: Hi.
1: Hi.
3: I was wondering, how did you get the show started? How did it start?
1: Well, I owe it all to Mark Silverman, who's been in the industry for a long time. No, we actually, Charlie, when I started doing media stuff back in well before your time in the 90s, but then I moved over from WGN to ESPN 19 years ago, I think it was, and they decided that Sylvie and me were the best combination they could put together, and we're the longest running sports talk show
0: in the history of
1: Chicago, Charlie.
0: Now, Charlie, is that what you were looking for? Were you looking for the start of the show 19 years ago, or what we did at the start of the show today?
1: Not today.
0: Charlie?
3: Oh, yes. 19 years.
0: Okay.
1: Yeah, that's good. Charlie was in school when the show started today, weren't you, Charlie?
0: That's why I thought you was asking about the start of the show, yeah.
3: I was wondering, how did you guys come up with the song for it, too?
1: What song? Oh.
2: It was the Waddle Waddle song.
0: Well, that's right.
1: I had never heard it. You had heard it before I heard it.
0: Yeah, so it's you've probably seen it, Charlie. The end of the show, the Waddle Waddle, and he waddled away. It's about, what is it about? Like a duck looking for grapes?
4: A penguin
0: looking for grapes.
5: No, it's a duck.
0: The duck song, yeah, exactly.
1: Waddle, waddle.
0: Yeah, like you're trying. Hey, youngster over there, Hannah, who's never seen a movie before, you're trying to tell us. So it's a duck. It's the duck song.
1: Yes.
0: Look it up on YouTube.
2: We appreciate you guys giving the time.
1: Of course,
0: you got it.
2: Thank you very much. Made her day.
0: Dwayne, awesome. Charlie, thank you guys for listening. We appreciate you making us a part of your day.
2: Since day one, guys. Thank you.
0: Thanks, Wayne.
3: Thank you.
0: There you go. Good stuff.
1: You know, I'm just feeling like the surge of guilt for the Waddle's World stories I bring half the time. Like, it just sitting here in my chair.
0: That's who you're
1: like
0: talking to right
1: just
0: there.
1: Just a total dirtbag over here. Like, hey, guys, you see the story about Looney Tunes? He got arrested for trying to shoot a firearm at people.
4: That was like the other day when you're telling a story about the drugs. Or there was a caller, and then the next caller
0: he got mad. Yeah. By the way, can you pull up the duck song for those on YouTube, and they could actually, if they've not seen the video, where the end of the show song comes from? It's a whole kid's song about a lemonade stand and grapes, and it's a whole thing.
5: He goes to the lemonade stand, but he's only looking for grapes.
0: It's a whole production.
1: Do you run? First of all, most cartoons are written for adults. You know that, right? Like SpongeBob. I sat down and watched, when my kids were very, very, very young, I sat down on the couch put on SpongeBob for them and laugh my ass off for 30 minutes at a time. They had no idea what was going on. Like, they write these commercials for adults.
0: Yeah, the cartoons, right. Exactly. It's sometimes people just getting stoned and coming up with funny ideas.
1: Yeah.
0: Yeah. Eddie on the north side wants to weigh in.
1: Eddie!
0: Eddie, what's up?
6: Oh, my God, boy. So, how are you guys?
1: How are you,
6: How's
1: Eddie?
6: Family and everything. Family's good?
1: Yeah.
0: That's right.
6: Everyone, health and everything?
0: Yes. Okay. My wife said, hey, Eddie, do me a favor. Wish my wife a happy birthday right now over the air. Today's her birthday.
6: I wish you a happy birthday and many, many more. And I'm glad Sylvie's doing great. And after all the endeavors he's gone through, and, you know, I love to hear it. Waddle, you know, me, you know, you're good too, right?
1: Yeah, I'm fine, Eddie. I'm good.
0: Eddie, are you in the driveway doing a little drinking right now?
6: No, you know what? I'm smoking a Mac and Noodle, a cigar, my grandson and his daughter, they just took off to Palatine, which they're like 4 minutes from Arlington Park.
0: Okay. All
6: right. So, Kevin Warren needs to be fired.
0: How's the family?
1: No, by the way, guys,
0: they got to fire Kevin Warren.
6: Okay, go ahead. No, go ahead. I'm going to sit here. I have a whole half an hour. We can do a whole show on this thing, and it's going to be awesome, but... I believe that if Kevin Warren wasn't hired, we'd have shovels in Arlington Park already. The stadium for the Chicago Bears would be built right now.
1: Eddie, I don't know about its completion, but I had they not hired Kevin, they obviously would not have pivoted away from Arlington Heights. I get the feeling that the Chicago dream was Kevin's dream.
0: Yes.
1: Is it not?
0: Yes.
1: So I can't sit here and disagree with you, Eddie, that had they not gone in that direction, that I don't think the stadium would be finished.
0: The stadium wouldn't have a shovel on the ground. We'd also have Thomas Brown as the head coach of the Bears.
1: That may be true. That may be true.
6: Yeah, you might be right about that. But, we'll see what the Chicago Bears do. So would you guys agree that even if we go 8 to 10 years – with Caleb Williams, and he gets all the contracts and the build-up and everything, and we still don't have a Super Bowl here, will it be a disappointment? I would say yes, which all the things I've been hearing about, like, you know, it's your first or last, right?
1: Yeah, I would say, Eddie, as well, as you said, if he's here for the next 8 to 10 years, my expectation, he was the first overall selection. And you've got a fabulous coach. I expect them to be in a Super Bowl in the next 8 to 10, over the next 8 to 10 years.
0: So what is it right now? 41 years since the Super Bowl? You're telling me we're going over a half a century? Like, yeah, of course. If you go another 10 years without winning a Super Bowl, like, this is not just Caleb, it's everyone. Like, you certainly want
1: them. But I think that I'm more confident because of the talent they have at that position and the coach they have. And I think Eddie was having a few.
0: There was something
1: a little different. He called it a Mac and Noodle cigar, and I know that's not
0: Macanudo,
1: how you pronounce it.
0: Right? It's a Macanudo.
1: I thought I heard Macanudo.
0: That's what I thought I heard, too. Yeah. There was something different about Eddie right there.
1: Yeah, he sounded like, I love Eddie, but it sounded like he may have been sitting outside having a cold one or two.
0: Lewis in Hyde Park, you're on ESPN 1000. What's up, Lewis? You having a Macanudo?
7: Hey, how you guys doing today?
1: Good.
0: We're doing good.
7: I just want to say I find this whole thing hilarious because the whole purpose of the Bears purchasing Arlington Heights was so they can build their own stadium and complex out there and own it. With this new proposal, they're basically back in a situation that they're in with the Park District where they'll be tenants. And on top of that, they won't be able to keep all of the revenue generated from the stadium like they do here with the Chicago Park District. So it doesn't make sense to me because if you look at the deal with Indiana, they will get to keep all stadium generated revenue.
0: Right.
7: And then on top of that, they'll get to buy their stadium in 30 plus years for $1. Yeah. They won't have that set up with the stadium authority. So it's just like, what are we doing? Are they stupid billionaires? Or are they smart billionaires?
0: Well,
7: we will find out. Yeah. But all of this is hilarious.
1: So basically you're saying financially, the best decision for them is obviously to go to Hammond.
0: Yes. Yes. Right. And that's why we'll see.
1: Yeah.
0: If this is one big game of chicken and just a gigantic bluff.
1: This person sent me a text about the demolition of, I don't know if this person wants me to use their name, so I'll just
0: come on, blurt it out.
1: No, I'm not going to do that to somebody. But the text was, the Bears had to demolish the structure on Arlington Racecourse, otherwise the taxes that they pay currently would be for an actual building. Not just
0: that
1: the
0: smart
1: land.
0: Guy, whoever that is, smart person.
1: Smart guy or gal.
0: Do I know this person?
1: Yeah.
0: Do I like this person?
1: Of course.
0: Does this person like me?
1: That's a sketchy answer on a number of fronts. No, yes, of course they do.
0: Okay. All right. So that's a thumbs up to that text. Jim in Texas wants to react to a previous caller. What's up, Jim?
8: I just wanted to say I was today years old when I realized Eddie from the North Side is not Jesse Rogers doing a bit. This whole time, I thought that's just Jesse Rogers going and getting drunk and calling and doing a character. I just found out it's two different people.
0: It's so funny because he does sound a lot like Jesse, like doing a bit. You are exactly right.
8: I'm kind of upset that I learned this today. I kind of liked it better thinking it was just Jesse calling. I don't know if I should, how I should feel about this.
0: It's awesome. Jim, thank you. That's so good.
1: Thanks, Jim.
0: Because he does have, to me, Eddie on the North Side is a, and it's perfect because Jesse used to produce a show. It's half Mike North, half Jesse Rogers. Think about that.
1: Yes.
9: Murakami Munetaki, for sure. Munetaki Murakami,
10: man,
9: for
10: just
9: sure.
10: Say Mune.
11: I love Jen.
4: Who was who?
1: Oh, man.
0: So good. Half Northy, half Jesse.
4: They do sound alike.
1: Yeah.
4: I've never noticed
0: until now. Oh, yeah, for a long time. All right, we'll take more of your calls. We have full phone line, so we may ditch Aki Zales for today and continue to talk about this and the Myles Garrett deal, anything you have on your mind for the Cubs and the White Sox, but phone lines are hopping today over the stadium situation because we are nearing some sort of something. Like I said earlier, we're nearing a crescendo, but who knows if we are. But I would think the Bears are going to come out with an announcement fairly soon on what they intend to do. It's Waddle and Sylvie.
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13: Psst. You. 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Have you tried it? Well, have you tried it? Reintroducing unleaded 88 fuel, also called E15. 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
6: By the way, it was Peggy that was texting me about it. Peggy's always got great information.
7: You know how I know that? 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
4: I heard that too.
7: I said, I know it's a girl. 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
6: I didn't say she.
7: Almost.
4: Peggy's been on top of this as well.
6: Because she's got a great...
4: She's connected.
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6: In Hammond, Indiana.
4: No, we're not going to be anywhere near there. Not that we won't go to Hammond, but we won't, as the Bears radio network, be anywhere near Hammond soon. As years down the line, if it ever happens... We will see now. We will see. All right, let's continue to take these phone calls here. Alfonso in Orland Park, you're on ESPN 1000. What's up, Alfonso?
8: Hey, what's up, guys? Great show, and happy birthday to your wife as well.
6: Yes, thank you. Happy birthday, Allie.
4: That's right. 41, the big 4-1 today.
8: There you go. Happy 4-1. Well, check this out. Probably like most Bear fans, I started out blaming the politicians through this whole process. Disappointed that they couldn't figure it out. But as a middle-class American who pays his fair share of taxes, I'm starting to think that the Bears don't want to pay anything. So are we supposed to feel sorry for the fact that we're asking them to do their part? Number one, are they going to pass down their savings to us, the fans, when I go see them play? Probably not, right? They're going to jack up tickets.
4: Sure.
8: Concessions are going to be crazy. But here's the thing. I'm also thinking this is also a negotiating tool where is Prisker sitting back thinking, if we cave into the Bears, are the Cubs going to come knocking on the door, the Bulls and the Sox, for what they're going to want in another stadium? So the reality, I think the politicians are a joke. I think Kevin Warren's a joke. This should have been done a long time ago. At the end of the day, they're turning what should have been something like exciting, mm-hmm. a new Bear Stadium into like, you know what? I'm getting sick of it. So just wanted to get your thoughts on it.
4: Alfonso, thank you.
6: Yeah, I understand the frustration. I don't believe the Cubs are moving out of Wrigley anytime soon.
4: No, they
6: just
4: rebuilt
6: necessary.
4: It. Do you have the table, Aiden? Can you pull it up? Of someone had a tweet recently within the last month or two of what all of our teams, the Bulls, the Hawks at the United Center, the Cubs at Wrigley, a rebuilt Wrigley Field, and the Bears currently pay in taxes.
6: Let me take a guess. The Bears are about $3.5 million. The Cubs are around $4 million, and the United Center is like $6.5 million. I believe that's what they all are. And Soldier Field and the rate,
4: they don't pay anything.
6: Publicly owned.
4: So look, this is what someone came up to me, that stadiums are never, someone said to me, Sylvie, look, even if you think that the taxpayers aren't losing out, even if the Bears would get tax certainty at 10 to 11 million per year, and it would be the highest in the NFL. Their claim is, if they were to build houses on that 326 acres, whatever it is,

0: that they would be able to rack up a lot more money in taxes.
1: Average taxes.
0: But would they be able to build all those houses and sell them? Do you know what I'm saying?
2: Yeah, no, I get you. I mean, listen, if you 325 acres, if every lot was an acre, you know, considering you still have to have the infrastructure of roads and everything. I mean,
0: but it's also certainty for the school district and the, sure, and the community of getting 10 to 12 million. Like, this is not in my pay grade. Like, I'm not educated enough to even try to speak this from an authoritarian perspective.
2: Whoever does that, buys that plot of land and is going to do something like, is going to look for tax certainty. Nobody's going to buy that plot of land and pay $156 million a year in property tax.
0: And that's what the mayor of Arlington Heights told us, who is also, by the way, a what? Architect.
2: Architect. Mm-hmm. Yes. So, but that's my big issue is one of the big issues is like tax certainty. They're not the big bad wolf. They're asking for what other professional franchises have asked for and received. And whether it's, you know, whatever company comes in and would buy that land from them, they're not going to buy that land if they know that they're going to pay $156 million a year in property tax. They're going to look for property, or they're going to look for tax certainty. The same way all big businesses do when they come in, and the thought is they bring revenue into the area, and, you know, that it's more of a net positive than a negative.
0: Zach in Lakeview, you're on ESPN 1000. What's up, Zach? Let's pass up Zach. Let's go to Ace in the old home of the Bears for a training camp. He's in Bourbonnais. What's up, Ace?
3: What's up, fellas? Hey, I called a while back. I'm the hat guy. I don't know if you remember. But
0: hat guy, explain. What does that mean? That could mean many things, hat guy.
3: I said that I liked hats, and you asked me all kinds of questions about what kind of hats I had and whatnot. But anyway, reason why I called, you know, the stadium thing, the political dance that they're doing has been going on for 100 years in the state of Illinois. Okay, that's how they control everything, so they can get their hands in everybody's pockets and they control it, and so they get what's theirs, as opposed to getting the deal done, getting it going. And all the tax money is going to be there with all the infrastructure that's going to go around with the hotels, the restaurants, all that other kind of stuff. Yeah, the Bears want tax, you know, guarantees. They're not looking to lower taxes. They're just looking to guarantees, which that's a business deal.
2: Well, they are looking for lower taxes.
0: Right. The certainty and well, that, right, would not be on the same scale with whatever percent they go by based on how much it is. Yeah.
3: All the other stuff that they're going to put around it, the hotels, you know, where they're going to do a casino. Now, then they could put hundreds of things in there that's going to create so many tax revenues coming in. And I'm trying to remember her name. I think the last name of the politician, Pappas or whatever her name
2: Maria
3: is.
2: Maria Pappas. Yes. She's a state treasurer.
3: Yeah, she says, well, you know, if we give them, you know, a tax deal, you know, who's paying for that? All the other stuff that's around the stadium is going to bring in 10 times more than what the actual stadium is going to bring in.
0: Right. This is the circle we go round and round with. Yeah. Like for you, you have that argument. Others have that. And
2: I mean, you're going to have sales taxes for, you know, whatever goods and services you provide. There will be real estate taxes for the, but I can't sit here. Look, I don't know. Most of these, they've done big studies about this stuff, and pretty much every one of these projects ends up harming the taxpayer in some way, shape, or form. Some much more than others. But like, so I can't sit here and tell you that there won't be any negatives, you know, assumed by the taxpayers of Arlington Heights. I think Jim Tenaglia, the mayor, even said, you know, hey, there may be.
0: Yeah, it's got to work for them.
2: But, you know, the value of your property may go up. You know, so there may be some financial positives that are associated with it.
0: Hannah, can you see if Tenaglia's answer is still in the system about the tax certainty? So we refresh people's mind from someone who has a hand on this a little better than us. We'll play that here in a minute. Phil and LaGrange, you're on ESPN 1000. What's up, Phil?
4: Hey, gentlemen, a couple of points. You know, first off, 2 years ago when the Bears were on Hard Knocks, there was a lot of discussion of how much would Kevin Warren be showing up, and he wasn't in it much. But for the thing he was...

0: there is in the business side.
1: Just the stress of Ben Johnson and the demands of,
0: of course,
1: being good.
0: Yes, but it's all football related.
1: Yes.
0: There's no stress in the football portion of that building about what's going on with this. And the only thing I would say is, look, I'm not trying to outwardly defend Kevin Warren, but when you catch a 30-second snippet on an episode of Hard Knocks, that doesn't mean that other issues aren't being attended to. The other, you know, 24 or 23 hours and 55 seconds.
1: Well, you got to get plans for a stadium wherever you're going to build, you know, and you have to start thinking about everything. So that way, when they do break ground, they're ready to go and they've got the plans.
0: Now, with that said, I mean, I'm not basing my opinion on it on a snippet from Hard Knocks. There are so many other breadcrumbs here to follow that says, boy, they didn't know what they were getting into.
1: Rick on the South Side, you're on ESPN 1000. What's up, Rick?
2: Rick.
1: No Rick. Let me play you Tenaglia. This is what he said, the mayor, and we'll get to more of your calls here. This is Jim Tenaglia, who is the mayor of Arlington Heights. He was newly elected to, I think it was it Mayor Hayes who was the mayor before? But he was the one to originally start the conversations. Tenaglia, who had been involved with the city for many, many years, is the new mayor. And this, he joined us twice, and he was explaining to us why, for them as a community in Arlington Heights, they weren't bothered by the Bears looking for tax certainty.
3: I have made it very clear that we are not in the business of owning a stadium. We're not going to pay for things that we're not going to get paid back on. At the end of the day, this has got to be win-win for the Bears and win-win for Arlington Heights residents and businesses. Certainly investments happen on every project. I don't care if it's a four-story apartment building or, you know, a 50,000 square foot strip mall. There's stoplights that have to be put in. There's underground stormwater management. There's sewers. There's electrical. There's a lot of things that have to happen to make any good sized development. This is a mega development. It's massive. It's billions. So there's going to be investment from all of us at different levels, but the residents of Arlington Heights are not owning this building. We're not being taxed for this building. Your property taxes aren't going up because the Bears are coming here.
1: That was the mayor of Arlington Heights. So then he went on to explain about the figures and the other teams of what they're taxed at. And he was the one who shared, hey, he said, hey, guess how much taxes are being paid at Soldier Field? Well, I don't know. And he said, none.
0: Publicly owned building. And I think he also went on to say at one point too, didn't he, in one of our conversations, that any proposed mega deal, whether it's the Bears or it's Amazon putting in, you know, whatever they would put in here, a data center, whatever it would be, they're going to look for tax certainty.
1: Yes, yes.
0: Anybody.
1: And that's why they wanted to do the mega project deal, so that way they could pass that on to other projects who want to invest in Illinois.
0: Right.
1: And not leave the state. Mario on 290, you're on ESPN 1000. What's up, Mario?
4: Hey, guys. I love your show.
1: Thank you.
4: I just got my car, so I apologize if I missed some info from other callers. But I totally blame the state of Illinois for this fiasco. We had over 3 years to come up with a game plan to get this thing locked, sealed, and delivered. This, you know, the state of Indiana did it in 2 months. Governor signed it. It's an unbelievable deal, and we're just fumbling on the 1 yard line. That's all we did, and it's just an attest to our state that how corrupt and how dishonest the politicians are. All they do is tax the living daylights out of all of us, and they're still not happy. And that's what they're trying to do to the Bears. The Bears, I think, are not asking anything other than what other businesses is trying to do. The Bears are a business. We all know that. They want the best, you know, tax rates and certainty for their future. And the state of Illinois just crapped the bed. That's all they did.
1: Mario, thanks. The quote that stuck with me the most from somebody was, and I've shared this with you before, I've written about it, was that Illinois plays politics first and then they deal make second. Indiana, they make a deal first and figure out the politics second.
0: Yeah.
1: They're in deal making mode. Yeah. And
0: it's a big
1: you say what you want,
0: they run with a surplus, not a deficit.
1: Yeah, and say what you want.

0: the other things about Indiana, but that is just the way it's been described about the political climate between the two states. 312-332-3776. We'll take more of your phone calls. And Sox baseball coming up, too. We had Davis Martin on the show, and the pregame will begin shortly.
1: This is Waddle and Sylvie. Waddle and Sylvie. On Chicago's home for sports, ESPN Chicago.
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3: No, Yurko, go be the work for ESPN Gary. I'm sick of you bad mouthing Chicago and your little insults. And you're, you know, keep Chicago out of your mouth.
9: Where? You're a crybaby?
3: You're embarrassing.
9: We can't wait till you come to Hammond, Indiana.

0: We can't wait till you come to Hammond, Indiana. You will. You'll march your keister down there. You'll sit your sorry ass in the seat and you'll watch the game.
1: Victor, I'm trying to ask you a question. 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Keep your mouth shut for a second and listen.
2: Carmen and Jackson.
3: Keep your mouth shut for a second. Listen.
2: It did take a drastic turn from the back and forth and the banter between both of them to all of a sudden
3: that was
2: Carmen
3: a tag
2: inserting
3: team.
2: Herself.
3: Listen, Johnny tagged Carm. Carm came off the top rope, dropped an atomic elbow on him.
2: Shut your mouth. Victor?
3: Yeah. What was his name? Victor? Was it Victor?
2: Was it Victor?
4: It was Victor, yeah.
2: Good stuff all day today. All right, let's go sprint through these calls, okay? We got about 5 minutes left. Let's see how many we could get in here. Ari wanted to talk about the Cubs. We've not talked a lot of Cubs today. What's up, Ari?
5: Ari is back from California, boys.
2: Okay, hello, Ari.
5: In Chicago right now. I wanted to let you all know that I was here for my brother, that was brother Rick's funeral. I love you, Rick. Anyways, I wanted to talk to you guys. The Cubs are struggling right now. I think it's time for some trade packages to be happening. And I would say Kevin Alcantara, Jordan Wicks would be a nice trade bait for getting some superstars in the Cubs organization. Your thoughts?
2: I don't think anyone wants Jordan Wicks. I don't think Jordan Wicks is going to help you get anybody right now, except maybe to the DFA'd list.
3: Yeah, I don't think. I think you'd get more not including him in a deal.
2: Yes. I mean, look, I'd love for them to be in the Scoobal conversation. That's what they need. They need a stud starting pitching. They need any starting pitching. They need more than just Scoobal.
3: Do you think you know who Shota is right now?
2: No. This was deflating for even me. Shota's biggest fan right here. I am a very, very passionate Shota fan. That was very disheartening. Every time you thought another home run wouldn't be had, another one went into the air.
3: I'm not being a wise ass. I'm being serious. Like, do you feel like you don't know who he is? You don't know who you're going to get now?
2: What I'm worried about is last year when he broke, he was done. He couldn't figure it out within the season. His first year here, he would have a bad start and then bounce back from it. It's been now three consecutive starts of this. And now, can he get right, or are we just going down this brutal hole again? I said to Friedel, I give up. I was a defeated man when it came to my show to arguing.
3: I mean, and it's really bad. It's not like borderline.
2: They're going 450 feet, yeah. Like those home runs.
3: He gave up three more.
2: Yes.
3: And it was an inning, or it was a game, I think it was Friday, right, where the Cubs scored three runs in the first inning, and what a deflation.
2: Right away.
3: I don't think he got an out.
2: Is that Friday or Saturday? What game showed up?
3: I thought it was Friday driving on the way home, wasn't it? It was the first game of the series. They won 5-4, right?
2: Because Saturday they won. Game they won. You're right, Friday. Friday night, that's right.
3: I think the Cubs scored three in the first and then came back with another one in the second.
2: Yes,
3: you're like,
2: 4-3,
3: okay,
2: right.
3: Shota, here you go. And then.
2: You're right. 3-0, 3-3, 4-3, and then next thing you know, it's 5-4.
4: He went 5 1/3, giving up 5 earned runs. Three homers. And only 2 strikeouts.
2: I don't know if it's the splitter. They were trying to show us the splitter's not working. There's a bunch of stuff. Josh in Glenview, you're on ESPN 1000. Hey, Josh.
6: Hey, what's up? I think one thing that most fans are missing about the stadium deal is the Bears want to be taxed on the stadium and the stadium only. They're going to make a 40-year deal for the stadium tax, $11 million. But then they're going to build hotels and casinos and not be taxed on that. And that's not fair to the taxpayer.
2: Okay. All right. That's a valid point, Josh. Thank you.
3: Well, wouldn't every entity in there be taxed?
2: As a certain...
3: Yeah.
2: Would the Bears be the landlord, or would they sell?
3: Yeah, because they own the property.
2: Right. Or would they sell specific parts to the property?
3: Yeah, they would have to divide it up. That means it would have to be zoned or whatever, but...
2: It's above my head. That's the stuff that I just don't know. John and Joliet, you're last up. What's up, John?
7: Well, you're correct on the stadium. It can't be gifted, for one, because while it's being built, they'd still have to pay the taxes while the stadium's being built, which is currently the tax base is over $100 million a year for that property.
3: They have tax certainty of
7: $3 million deal by buying the whole piece of parcel.
3: I think the $3.5 million a year property tax they're paying expires in 2027. Right?
2: Is that when it is? Yeah. All right. So we will see what happens here.
3: He's right. Like they have projected that the property tax for that building,
2: yeah, it would be over
3: $150 million.
2: Yeah, and that's where Tenali told. That. No one is building there. No one would do that.
3: That land will sit vacant,
2: right?
3: Before anybody would agree to be doing that. Think about in 10 years, if you're paying million dollars. Think about 10 years; it's $1.5 billion. That you would have paid in property tax.
2: Yeah. All right. If you missed Davis Martin today, don't forget, he's on the YouTube channel for us. It's youtube.com/@Waddle and Sylvie. We're on the road to 1 million subscribers. So when you get home, make sure you subscribe to our channel, youtube.com/@Waddle and Sylvie. He was very good. The White Sox coming up. Meller and the whole White Sox gang ready to go. Twins.
3: Yeah.
2: The Sox gang. That's right. We have the Sox game with us today. As Aiden did a great job filling in for Tyler. And Hannah on the board today for Charlie. Great job, guys. Thanks again to Davis Martin. For Waddle, I'm Sylvie. It's ESPN 1000. Have yourself a great Monday night.

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2: That was a big thrill.
3: Hi, it's Andre Dawson, including myself, Ed Belfour.
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5: Who's getting wild tonight? That's what I'm talking about, baby.
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7: What?
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7: I give him more buys than highs.
8: Waddle, waddle, waddle. Then he waddled away. Waddle, waddle. Till the very next day. Bump, bump.
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11: This is your White Sox Minute. I'm Len Casper. 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Colson Montgomery tied it with a homer in the seventh. Three batters later, after Jacob Gonzalez got his first career hit, Tristan Peters drove in the game winner. 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